Lord, lead me, guide me, control me, use me. Welcome to Live with Passion. I'm Father Cedric Pazania. So glad that you tuned in. Got to talk about the Holy Spirit. I call this Welcome, Holy Spirit. This is Luke chapter 11. Jesus said, ask and it will be given to you. Seek and you will find. Knock and it will be opened to you. If you who are evil know how to give good gifts to your children, how much more will your Heavenly Father give the Holy Spirit to those who ask? I call this episode, Welcome, Holy Spirit. The reason why God called me to become a priest, number one, to proclaim salvation to everybody, and number two, to help people to receive the Holy Spirit. This is something that revolutionized my life, and I pray that the Holy Spirit will revolutionize your life. This episode is all about receiving the Holy Spirit. Let's talk about the Holy Spirit, because when I was younger, I had no idea who the Holy Spirit was. I was baptized as an infant. I was confirmed in the eighth grade. And those are sacraments of grace in the Catholic Church. Something God gives us, an initiative of God, this grace, receiving the Holy Spirit. But then there has to be some type of a release, an encounter with, an awareness of, a new consciousness with the Holy Spirit. And that happened to me when I was 19 years old. Wow. Revolutionized my life. And I want you to be revolutionized by the Holy Spirit. The Acts of the apostles go everywhere and they turn the world upside down. Some scripture scholars have called the Acts of the Apostles the Acts of the Holy Spirit, because the Holy Spirit was moving through the apostles, using the apostles as instruments, revolutionizing people. And this is exactly how Christianity spread, because as they proclaimed the gospel, people were receiving the Holy Spirit and being transformed. Remember one time Peter was preaching to a group of Gentiles. As he's preaching, the Holy Spirit, quote, falls on them and they start talking in tongues. They receive the Holy Spirit. That's how Christianity spread. And I pray that as you listen on the radio, watch me on television, the Holy Spirit will fall upon you and you will receive in a new way the grace and the power of the Holy Spirit. Ancient prayer of the Catholic Church, Veni Sancte Spiritus, that means come Holy Spirit. If you go to St. Peter's Basilica, an alabaster window up above the altar has the window of a dove, the Holy Spirit coming upon the church. Veni Sancte Spiritus. I want to change that prayer, come Holy Spirit, to welcome Holy Spirit. Because what I want to say is this, the Holy Spirit doesn't just come upon us like the Holy Spirit's there and we're here. Rather, the Holy Spirit's already here, omnipresent, everywhere present. What we have to do is open ourselves up to, believe in, and welcome the Holy Spirit. And I pray that for you. Pray after me, welcome Holy Spirit. Go ahead. Yes, pray the Holy Spirit will come. Holy Spirit's all throughout the Bible, of course, the Old Testament, right in the beginning, the book of Genesis. We see the Spirit as a breath. The word in the Hebrew is ruach. That's onomatopoeic. It sounds like what it is, breath. Grew up in Massachusetts, and in the cold mornings, whenever you speak, you could see your breath. Breath is life, and that's who the Spirit was in the Old Testament. The Holy Spirit was also a power. For example, Samson in the Old Testament, the Spirit stirs him, makes him strong. Samson was able to kill a lion. He was able to kill 1,000 Philistines, all by the power, the strength of the Holy Spirit. So I'm talking about how the Holy Spirit was seen in the Old Testament, not as developed as the New Testament. I'll tell you about that in a minute. And then the Holy Spirit is ability. Remember David, when he was anointed, the Spirit rushed upon him and anointed him with ability that made him the king of Israel. When I was anointed a priest, the Spirit came upon me
to anoint me with ability to proclaim the gospel. Then the prophets, all throughout the prophets, we hear about the Holy Spirit. And there's one scene that I wanted to share with you. Moses, back in the Old Testament, he was leading the Hebrews through the desert, and they were coming to him with all the problems. He was getting worn out. He started complaining to God. He says, God, I need help. All these people, I can't do it. So God took some of the spirit that was on Moses and put it upon 70 elders so that they could help lead. But two of the elders weren't there, Eldad and Medad. They were outside of the tent, outside of the camp, and they received the Holy Spirit even though they weren't there. Joshua sees them prophesying. He goes up to Moses and he says to Moses, he goes, Moses, some of the people that weren't there have received the Holy Spirit. Stop them, forbid them from receiving the Spirit, from prophesying. And I love what Moses said. He goes, would that all the Lord's people were prophets. Would that the Lord would bestow his Spirit upon all. And I love that because that's exactly what I believe God wants for all believers, not just for the Pentecostals, not just for the charismatics. The Holy Spirit is for mainline Christianity, for all believers, for you and for me. Welcome, Holy Spirit. Prophet Joel prepares us now for the New Testament. I will pour my Spirit upon all flesh. Your sons and your daughters will prophesy. Your old men will dream dreams. I love that. I will pour my Spirit upon my men servants and my maid servants, says the Lord. The Spirit is for everybody. I'm trying to impress that upon you because I think some people think, well, I think this manifestation of God is just for priests or for the Pope or for the religious or for Pentecostals. Not me. I'm just a woman living at home raising children. It's for you. It's for all people. I remember that story in the New Testament. Here's this woman at the well. She was a Samaritan, a woman. She had been divorced 5 times. The man that she's living with, she's living in sin. Jesus offers her living water. If the Spirit can be offered to a woman like that, who had nothing going for her, certainly the Spirit is for all of us. None of us are worthy, but all of us can receive the sweet Spirit of God. In the New Testament, God lavishes his Spirit on the day of Pentecost. And 120 people that are gathered are filled with the Holy Spirit. They go out, start preaching the gospel. 3,000 people are saved. Wow, it's the abundance. John the Baptist said, God does not ration the Holy Spirit. Jesus said, I've come that you may have life and life abundant. This is why Jesus died on the cross, so that we could receive this wonderful Holy Spirit. I want to impress upon you, I want to tell you the best I can. The Spirit of God has revolutionized my life. I never knew that there was a Holy Spirit. In fact, one time I was a youth minister and we had a small Bible study group going on and a number of people were gathered and I was talking about the Holy Spirit and we were sharing in the small group and I'll never forget it. This woman looks at me and she said, Cedric, who is this Holy Spirit that you're talking about? How come we don't hear about this at church? And I saw such hunger, and to me, she represented millions of people that don't know who the Holy Spirit is. And I'm wondering why it hasn't been preached as much as it should be about the reception of the Holy Spirit and the revolutionizing power of the Holy Spirit. I want to break open for you who the Holy Spirit is. First of all, in the New Testament, there's a fuller revelation. The Old Testament, we talked about the Spirit as creative, and a force and a power, has ability, anoints you, makes you a prophet. But in the New Testament, fuller revelation, developed theology, and I'll break this open for you, symbols. For the Holy Spirit, of course, we know on the day of Pentecost, there were tongues of fire
that has to do with passion, light, illumination, breath, life, like the Old Testament, water, cleansing, wind, that's power, force, oil, peace, and then, of course, the dove, purity and gentleness. The Spirit comes with gifts and with fruits to empower us to live well. In the Nicene Creed from 325 AD, tells us who the Holy Spirit is, Lord and giver of life. Certainly, as we learned in the Old Testament, the Holy Spirit breathes into creation, the ruah, the breath of God that gives life. But in the New Testament, we hear that the Spirit is Lord, God. Whatever God is and whoever God is, the Holy Spirit is. Not some New Age movement, not some angel, as beautiful as an angel is. The Holy Spirit is God. And I want to tell you that you can have a personal relationship with the very person of God, something real, something personal, something experiential. This is the big development in the New Testament. If I had drums, it'd be a hit the cymbals. This is the big sophisticated change, if you will, from the Old Testament to the New Testament. In the Old Testament, yeah, there was power and creativity and the Spirit made prophets, but in the New Testament, person to person. God Almighty with you, intimacy, oneness, communion, the beginning of Mass, the grace of the Lord Jesus, the love of God, the communion of the Holy Spirit be with you all. That's the greeting at the beginning of Mass. We can have something real, personal, intimate, revolutionizing. We don't even know how to pray as we ought, it says in Romans 8. By ourselves, in and of ourselves, our prayers are feeble and ineffective. But the Spirit helps us to pray, intercedes through us to God, who knows the will of God on our behalf. That is so good. When I don't know how to pray, I just surrender to the Holy Spirit, pray through me. My point here is this, that the Holy Spirit is more than a power, more than a force, more than efficacy, more than something that's effective, more than something that's creative. The very person of God living in you and living in me. We have to have reverence. We have to have respect for the person of God living in us. And we have to fall in love with the Holy Spirit. Wow. In the New Testament, we find out that the Spirit is a person, intercedes for us, testifies to the truth, convinces us of sin, witnesses to Jesus, leads us in the way we should go, appoints, commands, guides, can be grieved. These aren't characteristics of a force. This is a real living person. Not only has God created us, He inhabits us. I know that God called me to be a priest, to proclaim this to everybody. Then He gave me the platform of television and radio so that you can receive in a deeper way this, the treasure, and the riches that is the Holy Spirit. And as I read that gospel to you in the beginning, ask, knock, seek. As Jesus taught, if you know how to give good gifts to your children, how much more will your Heavenly Father give the Holy Spirit to those who ask? Pray specifically for the treasure of the Holy

Spirit. And I pray that there'll be a release, a filling. I went to a restaurant one time and I sat down and they put a glass in front of me. It was a glass of soda. And on the glass, it said free refills. And I said, that'll preach. Because in the Acts of the Apostles, they were filled with the Holy Spirit, not one time, over and over and over again. And we need free refills. And it is free because we need that strength, that power, and that intimacy that comes from the Holy Spirit. So that's who the Holy Spirit is. All of the above, power, efficacy, ability, creativity, but most of all, the person of God. If you've ever seen an iceberg, you notice that an iceberg comes up, you can see the tip of it, and underneath there's so much more. In my episode that I'm giving you right now, I'm just touching on the tip of the iceberg. When it comes to the Holy Spirit, we're talking about God. There's so much more. If I had more time, I'd try to break it open, but I can only give you a little bit here. I hope and pray you will get my book, Glorious Holy Spirit, where I talk so much more about our identity. You can't know who you are until you know whose you are. I have booklets that you can download for free on my website, Experience Rebirth, Receive a Revolution. Again, the reason why God called me to be a priest is to help you to receive the Holy Spirit. There's so much more, and I want to try to break that open. The Holy Spirit, of course, is a person. Well, why does the Holy Spirit come? Number one, to give us, and I could spend the rest of the program on this, to give us something real with God. The reason why the Holy Spirit comes, yes, the Holy Spirit comes to bring us eternal life. The Holy Spirit is the love of God poured into our hearts. Yes, yes, yes. Number one, the Holy Spirit comes to give us something real with God. When I was a young person growing up, baptized, confirmed, I didn't know that you could know. And you can know more deeply than you already know. Pray specifically to the Holy Spirit, for the Holy Spirit. And if you don't feel anything, that's okay. Keep believing. Whoever believes out of their hearts will receive the grace, the living water. It's not all about feelings. As a spiritual director, I know that people are all looking for feelings. Yeah, you may get some, but if you don't, simply keep believing. Know that you know that you know that the Spirit is in there, and out of your heart will flow rivers of living water, and develop, pray something real. Keep developing your relationship directly with the Holy Spirit. The Holy Spirit, as I said, is the love of God poured into our hearts, who witnesses to us. As you start to know the Holy Spirit, there's a witness that goes on that you are a child of God right now. That's called blessed assurance. How do you know that you're saved? Because of the Holy Spirit. The Holy Spirit witnesses with our spirit that we are God's child now. That's blessed assurance, that you're on the way to heaven. The Holy Spirit's going to be the one who's going to raise you from the dead. Number one, a personal, real relationship with God. Now, I know I'm talking all about the Holy Spirit, and I talk like I'm up on a glory cloud there somewhere. As I said, tip of the iceberg. I have a relationship with the Holy Spirit, but there's so much more, and I'm growing, I'm becoming, I'm developing. And it's the same for all of us. We are all on the journey. Number two, the Holy Spirit comes, get the terminology here, Holy Spirit. The Holy Spirit comes to make us holy. That's who the Holy Spirit is. What is holiness? Holiness is being separated from evil, from vice, and being consecrated to God, virtue. Holiness is what Jesus was. If you want to know what holiness is, look at the life of Christ, his virtue, his words, his love for people. That's exactly what holiness is. I remember an image that I have for holiness. It came from Pope Francis, Pope Francis, who has now passed away and I'm sure is in heaven.
On Holy Thursday, he went to a prison in Rome. And traditionally, this happens on Holy Thursday, the Mass of the Last Supper. He washed the feet of prisoners. But these people in prison weren't Christians. They were Muslims. And some of them were women. And there was the Pope of the entire world on his knees washing their feet. To me, that's an image of what holiness is. It's caring for people and loving people and reaching out to people, being generous to people, even though they can't reciprocate. That's exactly what Jesus taught. If you love those who love you, what good is that? He said, even the pagans are like that. He said, love your enemies. Love those who persecute you. Love those who harm you. That's holiness. When you reach out to people, when you forgive people, when you love people, wash the feet of one another.

0: And that's what the Holy Spirit comes to do. Make you generous, make you compassionate, make you forgiving, working in your heart, helping you to relax, to love yourself. Beautiful work of the Holy Spirit. Number one, personal relationship with God. Number two, make you holy. And number three, makes us a witness. Look at the Acts of the Apostles. They turn the world upside down. How did they do this? By the power of the Holy Spirit. Before Pentecost, they were afraid, locked in the room. After Pentecost, doors are burst wide open. They're proclaiming the gospel. People are being saved. Wow, wow, wow. Pope Francis wrote 4 encyclicals when he was pope, 6 apostolic exhortations. And my favorite apostolic exhortation was the joy of the gospel. If you want to be a witness to Jesus, if you want to proclaim the good news, you have to show some joy. Mother Teresa said, a smile is the beginning of love. And I so agree with that. He wrote in that apostolic exhortation something kind of funny. He said, Christians shouldn't be people that look like they just attended a funeral. Some people are Lenten Christians who need to know that there's an Easter. Churches aren't mausoleums, but they're places of celebration. And I so agree with that. I want to help people to come to Christ. And as I preach, I try not to be glum and over serious. I try to do it with a smile on my face to give energy, because that's what the Holy Spirit does to make us witnesses. I met a priest one time, and he taught me a song, and it had to do with Paul's letter to the Philippians, chapter 4, rejoice in the Lord always. And again, I say rejoice. Remember, Paul was in a Philippian jail, and he, while he was in the Philippian jail with Silas, middle of the night, singing songs, jail bursts open. And what happened? The magistrate of the jail comes up to him and says, what do I got to do to be saved? And he asked them that question because of the joy that he was showing. But anyway, priest taught me a song. It's real easy. It goes like this. It had to do with Philippians 4. Rejoice in the Lord always. And again, I say rejoice. Rejoice in the Lord always. And again, I say rejoice. Rejoice, rejoice. And again, I say rejoice. Rejoice, rejoice, and again I say rejoice. Very catchy tune. I like to sing it when I'm by myself. Keeps me happy. That's the Holy Spirit. And if you want to be a witness, you have to share your stories and do it with joy. People don't want another brand of misery. They want to know what makes you happy. My ministry is all about the new evangelization, preaching and writing and media. I proclaim salvation, a personal relationship with Jesus, and receiving the Holy Spirit. And that's why God called me to be a priest. There's so much more I want to tell you, but how do you receive the Holy Spirit right now? As you're watching this program, simply pray with me. Welcome, Holy Spirit. Go ahead. Yes. Come, Holy Spirit. Welcome, Holy Spirit. I give parish missions and retreats and renewals. Go to a parish mission. If you're Protestant, go to a revival, and I believe you'll receive the Holy Spirit even more. Go on a retreat by yourself or with your parish. Watch good TV programs, listen to the radio, Christian music. That'll help you to receive the Holy Spirit. Read the daily Mass readings. Read the Bible. It's through the Bible that my heart opened up to receiving the Holy Spirit in a beautiful way. Get good books. My book on the Holy Spirit, as I talked about before, Glorious Holy Spirit, will really help you, not just to learn about the Holy Spirit, but to receive the Holy Spirit. Remember what I said? Peter was just preaching. And as he's preaching, the Holy Spirit fell on them. It'll open up your heart to the truth. And you're receiving the Holy Spirit even now as you're watching and as you're listening. Celebrate the sacraments, those of you who are Catholic, especially Eucharist. At Eucharist, we hear the word of God. We receive the body and the blood of Jesus. That opens us up for the Holy Spirit. And then confession. Go to reconciliation. It's a resurrection sacrament and receive the Holy Spirit as you confess your sins. And remember, pray directly to the Holy Spirit. And I love that prayer. Lord, lead me, guide me, control me, use me. Welcome, Holy Spirit. May you receive the Holy Spirit now, and don't just live, live with passion.
1: The Obscure Saint of the Month for May is Pascal Bailon. Pascal was born in Spain in 1540 to parents who were very poor, but also very pious. Between the ages of 7 and 24, Pascal worked as a shepherd. He was able to pray on the job and was especially attentive to the church bell, which rang at the elevation of the host during Mass. In 1564, Pascal joined the Friars Minor and gave himself wholeheartedly to a life of penance. Though he was urged to study for the priesthood, he chose to be a brother. At various times, he served as porter, cook, gardener, and official beggar. Pascal was careful to observe the vow of poverty. He would never waste any food or anything given for the use of the friars. When he was porter and took care of the poor coming to the door, he developed a reputation for great generosity. Pascal spent his spare moments praying before the Blessed Sacrament. In time, many people sought his wise counsel. After his death, people immediately flocked to his tomb, and reports of miracles soon followed. Pascal was canonized in 1690 and was named patron of Eucharistic congresses and societies in 1897. His feast day is celebrated on May 17th.

0: good and loving God, we are joy-filled at this moment on the feast day of Saint Joseph to be here. We pray in a special way that you might guide it, and we ask our patron, Saint Joseph, entrusting him to everything that this project will be about, to oversee it, to watch over it, to protect it. We ask that the Holy Spirit might fill every room, fill every heart that comes to visit.
1: 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Shoot. I like taking pictures, making music, and taking videos.
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3: 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My name is Jude Ledyard, and I sing.
4: 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I'm Sean Kirby, and I'm a filmmaker and a photographer.
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7: Hi, my name is Claire McCallan. This is the alley next to my apartment, and I am a poet.

Laudato Si Week together. Father Arthur Porcaro, a longtime friend of Pope Leo, will be with us to discuss his new book, Building a Better World, and how St. Augustine's ancient wisdom helps us to steward our resources in this world together. So tune in on Monday for This is the Day right here on Catholic TV.

Hello, dear friends. I'm Father Anthony Mihalik, and I welcome you to this time of special devotion and prayer, the novena to honor our Mother of Perpetual Help. We come to you from the Basilica of Our Lady of Perpetual Help, the Mission Church in Boston, Massachusetts. And we invite you to join us as we raise our minds, our hearts, and our voices in prayer to Mary, the Mother of God, and our own dear Mother. Through her loving gaze, we are led ever more deeply into the great mystery of God's love for us. Through her, we are brought ever closer to her divine Son, our Lord Jesus Christ. We contemplate her beauty, serenity, and majesty as she is given to us in the holy icon of our Mother of Perpetual Help. She gazes on us and she points us to Him. She holds her divine Son close to herself, yet she offers Him lovingly to us, her children. Mother of Perpetual Help, we come before you and look to your holy icon, which teaches us how to follow Jesus, your Son, with faith and confidence in the midst of our daily lives. You call us to enter with you into the mystery of redemption as we contemplate the incarnation, passion, death, and resurrection of Jesus, our Redeemer. Holy Mary, you have been blessed and favored by God. You became not only the mother of the Redeemer, but the mother of the redeemed as well. We come to you today as your loving children. Watch over us and take care of us. As you held the child Jesus in your loving arms, so take us in your arms. Be a mother at every moment ready to help us. For God, who is mighty, has done great things for you, and God's mercy is from age to age on those who love God. Intercede for us, dear Mother, in obtaining pardon for our sins, love for Jesus, final perseverance, and the grace always to call upon you. 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Mother of Perpetual Help, pray for us. Hail Mary, full of grace, the Lord is with thee. Blessed art thou among women, and blessed is the fruit of thy womb, Jesus. Holy Mary, Mother of God, pray for us sinners, now and at the hour of our death. Amen. Hail Mary, full of grace, the Lord is with you. Blessed are you among women, and blessed is the fruit of your womb, Jesus. Holy Mary, Mother of God, pray for us sinners, now and at the hour of our death.

0: Holy Mary, Mother of God, pray for us sinners, now and at the hour of our death. Amen. Through the powerful intercession of our Mother of Perpetual Help, may Almighty God bless you and free you of every ill of mind, body, and spirit. In the name of the Father, and of the Son, and of the Holy Spirit. Amen.
1: A reading from the Holy Gospel according to Luke. And Mary said, "My soul proclaims the greatness of the Lord. My spirit rejoices in God my Savior. For the Lord has looked upon his handmaid's lowliness. Behold, from now on all ages call me blessed. The Almighty has done great things for me, and holy is his name. The Lord's mercy is from age to age to those who fear him. The Lord has shown might with his arm and dispersed the arrogant of mind and heart." The Gospel of the Lord. Praise be to you, Lord Jesus Christ. As I look at my own life, I ask myself how, in fact, I have devotion to the Blessed Mother. It's true that I'm fascinated by the authentic accounts of mystical appearances in places like Lourdes, Fatima, Guadalupe, and Medjugorje. Like Einstein, I think the highest expression of the human experience is the mystical, and that a person who does not look at reality with a sense of wonder and awe might as well be dead. There must, however, be something more personal. For some people, the Blessed Virgin is a spiritual mother. For others, she's a protector, while many find in her a cherished intercessor. And indeed, who could be better? For me, Mary has been a significant part of my life for a very long time. As I have mentioned, I was first introduced to her as our Mother of Perpetual Help in the foyer of my home at the age of 4. It was at her shrine at St. Mary's in Annapolis, Maryland, at the age of 13, that I began to sense that I wanted to be a priest. And reflecting on my relationship with Mary over the years, I can honestly say that it has been a marvelous experience of wonder and love. She has blessed me countless times, not with mystical experiences, but with simple, sometimes profound, Magnificat moments, moments where I became aware of God's grace, working in me and for me and around me, leading my heart to rejoice in the greatness of God. Truly, Mary has helped me to know and love her Son, Jesus, more intimately, and to believe in his mercy, particularly during those times when I felt so unworthy of God's love. She has helped me to realize that in all the difficulties and the burdens of life, I have been able to go on only because I knew that Jesus Christ knew who I was, cared for me, and looked out for me. In my relationships with other people, even difficult people, I remembered that he watched out and cared for them also. Unfortunately, many times I forgot that. Without a doubt, he has been more present to me than I am to myself, because in times of distraction and anxiety, I almost fail to reflect on who I am. Whenever I stop, and this is where Mary truly helps, Jesus is there. It is Jesus she wants me to see, not her. We may well ask how the Blessed Mother helps us.

She certainly prays for us. More importantly, in the novena to our Mother Perpetual Help, which you faithfully participate in, we can see that Our Lady helps us in two ways. First and foremost, through her intercession, we come to realize that things do not go as badly as we might have expected them to, and perhaps they have even vastly improved. Praise God. The second aspect we experience with this devotion is that we receive the courage to go on. In the film, The Passion of the Christ, Mary is portrayed as the one who goes on in the worst of circumstances. I mean, it's a most powerful image. Many Protestant people are more interested now in Mary than they have been for centuries because of that portrayal. Surely the Mother of Christ prayed at every step of her son's passion that it wouldn't happen, that he wouldn't be scourged, crowned with thorns, made to drag the cross, or crucified. But all those things did happen. And what did she do? She remained faithful and believing. And although it is not emphasized in the gospel, she surely had the most incredible and rewarding experience that any human being in great suffering ever had. I think each of us should ask ourselves today whether we are trying to follow Our Lady's counsel of prayer and penance and develop a real love and knowledge of the poor and humble to whom she has regularly appeared. Hands-on work with the poor and needy, accompanied by prayerful meditation, can open a powerful and deeply moving vista in our busy lives as we struggle to serve Christ in these unbelieving times. Our Lady has promised her protection to those who devoutly seek it. Real devotion to the Mother of God is like virtue. It is its own reward.

The Chaplet of Divine Mercy. In the name of the Father, and of the Son, and of the Holy Spirit. Amen. You expired, Jesus, but the source of life gushed forth for souls, and the ocean of mercy opened up for the whole world. O font of life, unfathomable divine mercy, envelop the whole world and empty yourself out upon us. O blood and water which gushed forth from the heart of Jesus as a font of mercy for us, I trust in you. O blood and water which gushed forth from the heart of Jesus as a font of mercy for us, I trust in you. O blood and water which gushed forth from the heart of Jesus as a font of mercy for us, I trust in you. Our Father, who art in heaven, hallowed be thy name. Thy kingdom come, thy will be done, on earth as it is in heaven. Give us this day our daily bread, and forgive us our trespasses, as we forgive those who trespass against us. And lead us not into temptation, but deliver us from evil. Amen. Hail Mary, full of grace, the Lord is with thee. Blessed art thou among women, and blessed is the fruit of thy womb, Jesus. Holy Mary, Mother of God, pray for us sinners, now and at the hour of our death. Amen. I believe in God, the Father Almighty,

the creator of heaven and earth, and in Jesus Christ, his only Son, our Lord, who was conceived by the Holy Spirit, born of the Virgin Mary, suffered under Pontius Pilate, was crucified, died, and was buried. He descended into hell. On the third day, he arose again from the dead. He ascended into heaven and is seated at the right hand of God the Father Almighty. From there, he will come to judge the living and the dead. I believe in the Holy Spirit, the Holy Catholic Church, the communion of saints, the forgiveness of sins, the resurrection of the body, and life everlasting. Amen. Eternal Father, I offer you the body and blood, soul and divinity of your dearly beloved Son, our Lord Jesus Christ, in atonement for our sins and those of the whole world. For the sake of his sorrowful passion, have mercy on us and on the whole world. For the sake of his sorrowful passion, have mercy on us and on the whole world. For the sake of his sorrowful passion, have mercy on us and on the whole world. For the sake of his sorrowful passion, have mercy on us and on the whole world. For the sake of his sorrowful passion, have mercy on us and on the whole world. For the sake of his sorrowful passion, have mercy on us and on the whole world. For the sake of his sorrowful passion, have mercy on us and on the whole world. For the sake of his sorrowful passion, have mercy on us and on the whole world. For the sake of his sorrowful passion, have mercy on us and on the whole world. For the sake of his sorrowful passion, have mercy on us and on the whole world. Eternal Father, I offer you the body and blood, soul and divinity of your dearly beloved Son, our Lord Jesus Christ, in atonement for our sins and those of the whole world. For the sake of his sorrowful passion, have mercy on us and on the whole world. For the sake of his sorrowful passion, have mercy on us and on the whole world. For the sake of his sorrowful passion, have mercy on us and on the whole world. For the sake of his sorrowful passion, have mercy on us and on the whole world. For the sake of his sorrowful passion, have mercy on us and on the whole world. For the sake of his sorrowful passion, have mercy on us and on the whole world. For the sake of his sorrowful passion, have mercy on us and on the whole world. For the sake of his sorrowful passion, have mercy on us and on the whole world. For the sake of his sorrowful passion, have mercy on us and on the whole world. For the sake of his sorrowful passion, have mercy on us and on the whole world. Eternal Father, I offer you the body, blood, soul, and divinity of your dearly beloved Son, our Lord Jesus Christ, in atonement for our sins and those of the whole world. For the sake of his sorrowful passion, have mercy on us and on the whole world. For the sake of his sorrowful passion, have mercy on us and on the whole world. For the sake of his sorrowful passion, have mercy on us and on the whole world. For the sake of his sorrowful passion, have mercy on us and on the whole world. For the sake of his sorrowful passion, have mercy on us and on the whole world. For the sake of his sorrowful passion, have mercy on us and on the whole world. For the sake of his sorrowful passion, have mercy on us and on the whole world. For the sake of his sorrowful passion, have mercy on us and on the whole world. For the sake of his sorrowful passion, have mercy on us and on the whole world. For the sake of his sorrowful passion, have mercy on us and on the whole world. Eternal Father, I offer you the body and blood, soul and divinity of your dearly beloved Son, our Lord Jesus Christ, in atonement for our sins and those of the whole world. For the sake of his sorrowful passion, have mercy on us and on the whole world. For the sake of his sorrowful passion, have mercy on us and on the whole world. For the sake of his sorrowful passion, have mercy on us and on the whole world. For the sake of his sorrowful passion, have mercy on us and on the whole world. For the sake of his sorrowful passion, have mercy on us and on the whole world.
for the sake of his sorrow.

Powerful Passion, have mercy on us and on the whole world. For the sake of his sorrowful passion, have mercy on us and on the whole world. For the sake of his sorrowful passion, have mercy on us and on the whole world. For the sake of his sorrowful passion, have mercy on us and on the whole world. For the sake of his sorrowful passion, have mercy on us and on the whole world. Eternal Father, I offer you the body and blood, soul and divinity of your dearly beloved Son, our Lord Jesus Christ, in atonement for our sins and those of the whole world. For the sake of his sorrowful passion, have mercy on us and on the whole world. For the sake of his sorrowful passion, have mercy on us and on the whole world. For the sake of his sorrowful passion, have mercy on us and on the whole world. For the sake of his sorrowful passion, have mercy on us and on the whole world. For the sake of his sorrowful passion, have mercy on us and on the whole world. For the sake of his sorrowful passion, have mercy on us and on the whole world. For the sake of his sorrowful passion, have mercy on us and on the whole world. For the sake of his sorrowful passion, have mercy on us and on the whole world. For the sake of his sorrowful passion, have mercy on us and on the whole world. For the sake of his sorrowful passion, have mercy on us and on the whole world. Holy God, Holy Mighty One, Holy Immortal One, have mercy on us and on the whole world. Holy God, Holy Mighty One, Holy Immortal One, have mercy on us and on the whole world. Holy God, Holy Mighty One, Holy Immortal One, have mercy on us and on the whole world. Eternal God, in whom mercy is endless and the treasury of compassion inexhaustible, look kindly upon us and increase your mercy in us, that in difficult moments we might not despair or become despondent, but with great confidence submit ourselves to your holy will, which is love and mercy itself. In the name of the Father, and of the Son, and of the Holy Spirit. Amen. We thank you for joining us here at the Basilica of Our Lady of Perpetual Help. It is our sincere desire that your prayers will continue to be joined with ours during this time of novena in praise of our Blessed Mother. Please know that the intentions you hold in mind and heart will be brought before the holy icon of our Mother of Perpetual Help during our regular time of this novena devotion. Every Wednesday after the 7 a.m. and 12:10 Mass, and again on Wednesday evenings at 5 o'clock. The Redemptorists have been serving the people of God here in Boston for over 150 years. We pray that that legacy may continue far into the future. For more information with regard to the work and ministry of the Redemptorist Fathers and Brothers, or to make a donation to the Basilica of Our Lady of Perpetual Help, please visit our website at bostonsbasilica.com. 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And together, may we pray for an ever deepening love for Mary, our Mother of Perpetual Help. May she bring us ever closer to the love of God, ever closer to the embrace of her divine Son. Mother of Perpetual Help, pray for us. May God bless you.

Hi, I'm Maureen Crowley Heil from the Pontifical Mission Societies, which include the Propagation of the Faith, the Missionary Childhood Association, the Society of St. Peter Apostle, and the Missionary Union. Our mission church is home to many holy people, and I'd like to share the story of Blessed Palomano and the country in which he was missioned, Myanmar. Born in Italy in 1872, Blessed Palomano was raised in a faith-filled house and received his sacraments early in life. Paolo was a good student, and after doing his primary studies and feeling the call to priesthood, he moved away from family to study Greek and Latin, and then philosophy. At age 22, he was ordained a Pime missionary. Just 18 months later, he was assigned to Myanmar, then called Burma, and worked there for 10 years. Because he contracted tuberculosis and malaria, poor health finally forced him to return home. With a life's motto of one church for the whole world, Father Paolo dedicated himself to writing about the missions. He became the editor of an Italian mission magazine, wrote many books, and created a mission newspaper. He even helped to start an order of missionary sisters. Blessed Paolo founded a society called the Missionary Union of Clergy and Religious. Its aim was to help priests and religious understand the missions more fully so that they could educate the laity about the mission church. It's now one of our Pontifical Mission Societies. Its modern task is to educate all Catholics about the ongoing need to understand the mission church, pray for it, and be regular supporters of it. Our prayerful mission challenge to viewers of Catholic TV is this. Because Blessed Palomano worked tirelessly to inspire Catholics to live our own baptismal call as missionaries, even if we never leave home, pray to him for guidance in living your faith to benefit others. Be a stationary missionary. Now, a little about Myanmar, where Blessed Paolo worked. Myanmar, formerly called Burma, is a Southeast Asian nation of more than 100 ethnic groups. Most people live along the coastline and eke out a living from fishing or growing rice. Only about 6% of the population is Christian. The Missionary Childhood Association helps Myanmar children by building schools, especially in one of the most isolated areas of the country where the literacy rate is extremely low. So far, one of two planned buildings of St. John's School is finished, and teachers have been trained for 155 students. The school strives to be a model of best practices in education, while most schools in Myanmar still teach by outdated memorization and rote learning techniques. In November 2017, Pope Francis visited Myanmar and said this, "Through the generous assistance provided by the Pontifical Mission Societies, the church in this country is helping great numbers of men, women, and children, regardless of religion and ethnic background." Our call to action for viewers of Catholic TV is this. Education is a critical need for children in missions. For every $6 donated to Missionary Childhood, 150 children receive pencils in their classrooms. Give up a family trip to the drive-thru and donate the money saved to education in the missions. Thanks, and God love you.

Hello, everyone. I'm Father Reed. Welcome to Philadelphia. We're here in the magnificent Basilica Cathedral of Saints Peter and Paul, the Mother Church of the Archdiocese of Philadelphia. Through the kindness of Archbishop Charles Chaput, we have the chance to pray together and meditate upon the glorious mysteries of the Most Holy Rosary of the Blessed Virgin Mary. This magnificent house of worship, its construction was initiated in 1846 by Bishop Francis Patrick Kendrick. It continued the construction through the tenure of St. John Neumann, the fourth bishop, and then it was completed in 1864 by Bishop, later Archbishop, Wood. And we have the chance to pray here together in this place that is so full of history and memories for this local church, and moments of prayer for the Archdiocese of Philadelphia. And so let's begin in the name of the Father and of the Son and of the Holy Spirit. Amen. I believe in God, the Father Almighty, creator of heaven and earth, and in Jesus Christ, his only Son, our Lord, who was conceived by the Holy Spirit, born of the Virgin Mary, suffered under Pontius Pilate, was crucified, died, and was buried. He descended into hell. On the third day, he rose again from the dead. He ascended into heaven and is seated at the right hand of God, the Father Almighty. From there he shall come to judge the living and the dead. I believe in the Holy Spirit, the Holy Catholic Church, the communion of saints, the forgiveness of sins, the resurrection of the body, and life everlasting. Amen. Our Father, who art in heaven, hallowed be thy name. Thy kingdom come, thy will be done, on earth as it is in heaven. Give us this day our daily bread, and forgive us our trespasses, as we forgive those who trespass against us. And lead us not into temptation, but deliver us from evil. Amen. Hail, Mary, full of grace, the Lord is with thee. Blessed art thou among women, and blessed is the fruit of thy womb, Jesus. Holy Mary, Mother of God, pray for us sinners, now and at the hour of our death. Amen. Hail, Mary, full of grace, the Lord is with thee. Blessed art thou among women, and blessed is the fruit of thy womb, Jesus. Holy Mary, Mother of God, pray for us sinners, now and at the hour of our death. Amen. Hail, Mary, full of grace, the Lord is with thee. Blessed art thou among women, and blessed is the fruit of thy womb, Jesus. Holy Mary, Mother of God, pray for us sinners, now and at the hour of our death. Amen. Glory be to the Father, and to the Son, and to the Holy Spirit, as it was in the beginning, is now, and ever shall be, world without end. Amen. O my Jesus, forgive us our sins. Save us from the fires of hell. Lead all souls into heaven, especially those who are in most need of thy mercy. The first glorious mystery, the resurrection of Jesus Christ from the tomb. We have an expression among us, a traditional Catholic expression that goes like this. Because of Jesus' death and resurrection, the gates of heaven have been opened. Now, whether there are physical gates or not, I cannot say. But certainly the way has been cleared. The door has been opened. Jesus is the way. Because he was willing, though he was God, to suffer a passion and cruel death and rise from the dead on the third day, that way has been made for us to our true home. Because we are truly a family, God's family, and heaven for us, for all of us, is our goal, it's our dream, it's the prize, it's the crown, it's our true home. And so, meditating on the mystery of the resurrection of the Lord, we pray, Our Father, who art in heaven, hallowed be thy name. Thy kingdom come, thy will be done on earth as it is in heaven. Give us this day our daily bread, and forgive us our trespasses, as we forgive those who trespass against us. And lead us not into temptation, but deliver us from evil. Amen. Hail, Mary, full of grace, the Lord is with thee. Blessed art thou among women, and blessed is the fruit of thy womb, Jesus.

Holy Mary, Mother of God, pray for us sinners, now and at the hour of our death. Amen. Hail Mary, full of grace, the Lord is with thee. Blessed art thou among women, and blessed is the fruit of thy womb, Jesus. Holy Mary, Mother of God, pray for us sinners, now and at the hour of our death. Amen. Hail Mary, full of grace, the Lord is with thee. Blessed art thou among women, and blessed is the fruit of thy womb, Jesus. Holy Mary, Mother of God, pray for us sinners, now and at the hour of our death. Amen. Hail Mary, full of grace, the Lord is with thee. Blessed art thou among women, and blessed is the fruit of thy womb, Jesus. Holy Mary, Mother of God, pray for us sinners, now and at the hour of our death. Amen. Hail Mary, full of grace, the Lord is with thee. Blessed art thou among women, and blessed is the fruit of thy womb, Jesus. Holy Mary, Mother of God, pray for us sinners, now and at the hour of our death. Amen. Hail Mary, full of grace, the Lord is with thee. Blessed art thou among women, and blessed is the fruit of thy womb, Jesus. Holy Mary, Mother of God, pray for us sinners, now and at the hour of our death. Amen. Hail Mary, full of grace, the Lord is with thee. Blessed art thou among women, and blessed is the fruit of thy womb, Jesus. Holy Mary, Mother of God, pray for us sinners, now and at the hour of our death. Amen. Hail Mary, full of grace, the Lord is with thee. Blessed art thou among women, and blessed is the fruit of thy womb, Jesus. Holy Mary, Mother of God, pray for us sinners, now and at the hour of our death. Amen. Hail Mary, full of grace, the Lord is with thee. Blessed art thou among women, and blessed is the fruit of thy womb, Jesus. Holy Mary, Mother of God, pray for us sinners, now and at the hour of our death. Amen. Hail Mary, full of grace, the Lord is with thee. Blessed art thou among women, and blessed is the fruit of thy womb, Jesus. Holy Mary, Mother of God, pray for us sinners, now and at the hour of our death. Amen. Glory be to the Father, and to the Son, and to the Holy Spirit, as it was in the beginning, is now, and will be forever, world without end. Amen. O my Jesus, forgive us our sins. Save us from the fires of hell. Lead all souls into heaven, especially those who are in most need of thy mercy. Second glorious mystery, the ascension of Jesus into heaven. When Jesus finally ascended into heaven, not abandoning us at all, but to be our hope, he took with him our glorified humanity, his body, born of the Virgin, his person that grew up within a family home. He, by his death and resurrection, had restored that humanity, and he carried that to heaven. He carried us with him. Where he has gone, we hope to follow to the right hand of the Father. Meditating upon this mystery of the ascension of our Lord Jesus, we pray together, Our Father, who art in heaven, hallowed be thy name. Thy kingdom come, thy will be done on earth as it is in heaven. Give us this day our daily bread, and forgive us our trespasses, as we forgive those who trespass against us. And lead us not into temptation, but deliver us from evil. Amen. Hail Mary, full of grace, the Lord is with thee. Blessed art thou among women, and blessed is the fruit of thy womb, Jesus. Holy Mary, Mother of God, pray for us sinners, now and at the hour of our death. Amen. Hail Mary, full of grace, the Lord is with thee. Blessed art thou among women, and blessed is the fruit of thy womb, Jesus. Holy Mary, Mother of God, pray for us sinners, now and at the hour of our death. Amen. Hail Mary, full of grace, the Lord is with thee. Blessed art thou among women, and blessed is the fruit of thy womb, Jesus. Holy Mary, Mother of God, pray for us sinners, now and at the hour of our death. Amen. Hail Mary, full of grace, the Lord is with thee. Blessed art thou among women, and blessed is the fruit of thy womb, Jesus. Holy Mary, Mother of God, pray for us sinners, now and at the hour of our death. Amen. Hail Mary, full of grace, the Lord is with thee. Blessed art thou among women, and blessed is the fruit of thy womb, Jesus.
Holy Mary, Mother of God, pray for us sinners, now and at the hour of our death.

Amen. Hail Mary, full of grace, the Lord is with thee. Blessed art thou among women, and blessed is the fruit of thy womb, Jesus. Holy Mary, Mother of God, pray for us sinners, now and at the hour of our death. Amen. Hail Mary, full of grace, the Lord is with thee. Blessed art thou among women, and blessed is the fruit of thy womb, Jesus. Holy Mary, Mother of God, pray for us sinners, now and at the hour of our death. Amen. Hail Mary, full of grace, the Lord is with thee. Blessed art thou among women, and blessed is the fruit of thy womb, Jesus. Holy Mary, Mother of God, pray for us sinners, now and at the hour of our death. Amen. Hail Mary, full of grace, the Lord is with thee. Blessed art thou among women, and blessed is the fruit of thy womb, Jesus. Holy Mary, Mother of God, pray for us sinners, now and at the hour of our death. Amen. Hail Mary, full of grace, the Lord is with thee. Blessed art thou among women, and blessed is the fruit of thy womb, Jesus. Holy Mary, Mother of God, pray for us sinners, now and at the hour of our death. Amen. Glory be to the Father, and to the Son, and to the Holy Spirit, as it was in the beginning, is now, and will be forever, world without end. Amen. O my Jesus, forgive us our sins, save us from the fires of hell, lead all souls into heaven, especially those who are in most need of thy mercy. The third glorious mystery, the descent of the Holy Spirit. Huddled in the upper room as they were out of fear, each of those who were to be sent were very much individuals, alone in perhaps the confusion of what was to come next. But when the Holy Spirit came with the sound of a rushing wind, and visibly the Acts of the Apostles tells us in the form of like tongues of flame, all of a sudden these apostles, a word that means one sent, were united in one mission, and that was to proclaim the gospel, to proclaim that Jesus, who died, is truly alive and risen, and to bring that message to the ends of the earth, and to do it with courage and boldness and conviction. They were united by the Holy Spirit as a family, and we have been given of that same Spirit. Our Father, who art in heaven, hallowed be thy name. Thy kingdom come, thy will be done on earth as it is in heaven. Give us this day our daily bread, and forgive us our trespasses as we forgive those who trespass against us. And lead us not into temptation, but deliver us from evil. Amen. Hail Mary, full of grace, the Lord is with thee. Blessed art thou among women, and blessed is the fruit of thy womb, Jesus. Holy Mary, Mother of God, pray for us sinners, now and at the hour of our death. Amen. Hail Mary, full of grace, the Lord is with thee. Blessed art thou among women, and blessed is the fruit of thy womb, Jesus. Holy Mary, Mother of God, pray for us sinners, now and at the hour of our death. Amen. Hail Mary, full of grace, the Lord is with thee. Blessed art thou among women, and blessed is the fruit of thy womb, Jesus. Holy Mary, Mother of God, pray for us sinners, now and at the hour of our death. Amen. Hail Mary, full of grace, the Lord is with thee. Blessed art thou among women, and blessed is the fruit of thy womb, Jesus. Holy Mary, Mother of God, pray for us sinners, now and at the hour of our death. Amen. Hail Mary, full of grace, the Lord is with thee. Blessed art thou among women, and blessed is the fruit of thy womb, Jesus. Holy Mary, Mother of God, pray for us sinners, now and at the hour of our death. Amen. Hail Mary, full of grace, the Lord is with thee. Blessed art thou among women, and blessed is the fruit of thy womb, Jesus. Holy Mary, Mother of God, pray for us sinners, now and at the hour of our death. Amen. Hail Mary, full of grace, the Lord is with thee. Blessed art thou among women, and blessed is the fruit of thy womb, Jesus. Holy Mary, Mother of God, pray for us sinners, now and at the hour of our death. Amen. Hail Mary, full of grace, the Lord is with thee. Blessed art thou among women, and blessed is the fruit of thy womb, Jesus. Holy Mary, Mother of God, pray for us sinners, now and at the hour of our death. Amen.
Hail Mary, full of grace, the Lord is with thee. Blessed art thou among women, and blessed is the fruit of thy womb, Jesus. Holy Mary, Mother of God, pray for us sinners, now and at the hour of our death. Amen. Hail Mary, full of grace, the Lord is with thee. Blessed art thou among women, and blessed is the fruit of thy womb, Jesus. Holy Mary, Mother of God, pray for us sinners, now and at the hour of our death. Amen. Glory be to the Father, and to the Son, and to the Holy Spirit, as it was in the beginning, is now, and ever shall be, world without end. Amen. O my Jesus, forgive us our sins, save us from the fires of hell. Lead all souls into heaven, especially those who are in most need of thy mercy. The fourth glorious mystery, the Assumption of the Blessed Virgin Mary. This mystery is depicted in a very beautiful way just behind me in the mosaic that you see. There is no grave, no tomb where we find the body of Mary, for we believe in some mysterious way that God has taken her body and soul into heaven, so she shares fully in the fruits of the resurrection. This mystery is often depicted with the apostles staring into an empty tomb from which grow the lilies, the symbol of the resurrection. This great mystery is something that was not witnessed by anyone, but as a reminder to us of the beauty of our Heavenly Mother, not just her physical beauty, but the beauty of the mystery that is following God's will, living your life according to His plan, opening yourself up to grace. And she offers to pray for us always so that we might be always the recipients of that same grace that she was so and is so completely full of. Meditating on the beauty of the Blessed Virgin Mary assumed body and soul into heaven, we pray. Our Father, who art in heaven, hallowed be thy name. Thy kingdom come, thy will be done on earth as it is in heaven. Give us this day our daily bread, and forgive us our trespasses, as we forgive those who trespass against us. And lead us not into temptation, but deliver us from evil. Amen. Hail Mary, full of grace, the Lord is with thee. Blessed art thou among women, and blessed is the fruit of thy womb, Jesus. Holy Mary, Mother of God, pray for us sinners, now and at the hour of our death. Amen. Hail Mary, full of grace, the Lord is with thee. Blessed art thou among women, and blessed is the fruit of thy womb, Jesus. Holy Mary, Mother of God, pray for us sinners, now and at the hour of our death. Amen. Hail Mary, full of grace, the Lord is with thee. Blessed art thou among women, and blessed is the fruit of thy womb, Jesus. Holy Mary, Mother of God, pray for us sinners, now and at the hour of our death. Amen. Hail Mary, full of grace, the Lord is with thee. Blessed art thou among women, and blessed is the fruit of thy womb, Jesus. Holy Mary, Mother of God, pray for us sinners, now and at the hour of our death. Amen. Hail Mary, full of grace, the Lord is with thee. Blessed art thou among women, and blessed is the fruit of thy womb, Jesus. Holy Mary, Mother of God, pray for us sinners, now and at the hour of our death. Amen. Hail Mary, full of grace, the Lord is with thee. Blessed art thou among women, and blessed is the fruit of thy womb, Jesus. Holy Mary, Mother of God, pray for us sinners, now and at the hour of our death. Amen. Hail Mary, full of grace, the Lord is with thee. Blessed art thou among women, and blessed is the fruit of thy womb, Jesus. Holy Mary, Mother of God, pray for us sinners, now and at the hour of our death. Amen. Hail Mary, full of grace, the Lord is with thee. Blessed art thou among women, and blessed is the fruit of thy womb, Jesus. Holy Mary, Mother of God, pray for us sinners, now and at the hour of our death. Amen. Hail Mary, full of grace, the Lord is with thee. Blessed art thou among women, and blessed is the fruit of thy womb, Jesus. Holy Mary, Mother of God, pray for us sinners, now and at the hour of our death. Amen. Hail Mary, full of grace, the Lord is with thee. Blessed art thou among women, and blessed is the fruit of thy womb, Jesus.
Holy Mary, Mother of God, pray for us sinners, now and at the hour of our death. Amen.

Glory be to the Father, and to the Son, and to the Holy Spirit, as it was in the beginning, is now, and ever shall be, world without end. Amen. O my Jesus, forgive us our sins. Save us from the fires of hell. Lead all souls into heaven, especially those who are in most need of thy mercy. The fifth and the final glorious mystery, the coronation of the Blessed Virgin Mary. In my family home, we called my mother affectionately Ma. Some people say Mom. Others say Mommy or Mother or Mamère. Whatever you call or called your mother, remember that you have a heavenly mother. And as much as we would fly and run to our mother, our parents, for help, for advice, for support, for a shoulder to cry on, so we fly unto our heavenly mother because she's always praying for us. That's why we always say, as we do over and over again when we pray the rosary, pray for us. Pray for us. And so as we conclude with this final mystery, we ask our heavenly mother to do just that. Our Father, who art in heaven, hallowed be thy name. Thy kingdom come, thy will be done on earth as it is in heaven. Give us this day our daily bread, and forgive us our trespasses, as we forgive those who trespass against us. And lead us not into temptation, but deliver us from evil. Amen. Hail Mary, full of grace, the Lord is with thee. Blessed art thou among women, and blessed is the fruit of thy womb, Jesus. Holy Mary, Mother of God, pray for us sinners, now and at the hour of our death. Amen. Hail Mary, full of grace, the Lord is with thee. Blessed art thou among women, and blessed is the fruit of thy womb, Jesus. Holy Mary, Mother of God, pray for us sinners, now and at the hour of our death. Amen. Hail Mary, full of grace, the Lord is with thee. Blessed art thou among women, and blessed is the fruit of thy womb, Jesus. Holy Mary, Mother of God, pray for us sinners, now and at the hour of our death. Amen. Hail Mary, full of grace, the Lord is with thee. Blessed art thou among women, and blessed is the fruit of thy womb, Jesus. Holy Mary, Mother of God, pray for us sinners, now and at the hour of our death. Amen. Hail Mary, full of grace, the Lord is with thee. Blessed art thou among women, and blessed is the fruit of thy womb, Jesus. Holy Mary, Mother of God, pray for us sinners, now and at the hour of our death. Amen. Hail Mary, full of grace, the Lord is with thee. Blessed art thou among women, and blessed is the fruit of thy womb, Jesus. Holy Mary, Mother of God, pray for us sinners, now and at the hour of our death. Amen. Hail Mary, full of grace, the Lord is with thee. Blessed art thou among women, and blessed is the fruit of thy womb, Jesus. Holy Mary, Mother of God, pray for us sinners, now and at the hour of our death. Amen. Hail Mary, full of grace, the Lord is with thee. Blessed art thou among women, and blessed is the fruit of thy womb, Jesus. Holy Mary, Mother of God, pray for us sinners, now and at the hour of our death. Amen. Hail Mary, full of grace, the Lord is with thee. Blessed art thou among women, and blessed is the fruit of thy womb, Jesus. Holy Mary, Mother of God, pray for us sinners, now and at the hour of our death. Amen. Hail Mary, full of grace, the Lord is with thee. Blessed art thou among women, and blessed is the fruit of thy womb, Jesus. Holy Mary, Mother of God, pray for us sinners, now and at the hour of our death. Amen. Glory be to the Father, and to the Son, and to the Holy Spirit, as it was in the beginning, is now, and ever shall be, world without end. Amen. O my Jesus, forgive us our sins. Save us from the fires of hell. Lead all souls into heaven, especially those who are in most need of thy mercy. Hail, Holy Queen, Mother of Mercy, our life, our sweetness, and our hope. To thee do we cry, poor banished children of Eve. To thee do we send up our sighs, mourning and weeping in this valley of tears. Turn then, O most gracious Advocate, thine eyes of mercy toward us. And after this, our exile, show unto us the blessed fruit of thy womb, Jesus. O clement, O loving, O sweet Virgin Mary, pray for us, O Holy Mother of God, that we may be made worthy of the promises of Christ. Let us pray. O God,
whose only begotten Son, by whose life, death, and resurrection has purchased for us the rewards of eternal life, grant, we beseech you, that by meditating on these mysteries of the Most Holy Rosary of the Blessed Virgin Mary, we may both imitate what they contain and obtain what they promise through the same Christ our Lord. Amen. May the divine assistance remain always with us. May the souls of the faithful departed, through the mercy of God, rest in peace. Amen. Holy Mother, with thy loving child, thy blessing give to us this day, in the name of the Father, and of the Son, and of the Holy Spirit. Amen. Oh, I thank you for joining me in praying the rosary and meditating as we have upon the glorious mysteries here in the magnificent Basilica Cathedral of Saints Peter and Paul in the city of brotherly love, Philadelphia. Just behind me, I think, is something, an image that we should keep in mind. The image of the Holy Family, that icon commissioned for the 8th World Meeting of Families. Jesus in the center, front and center. Mary and Joseph, his grandparents in the background, Joachim and Anne. As we meditate upon these glorious mysteries, as we have, and look upon this beautiful image of the Holy Family, we ask that God bless our families, especially through the intercession of His most heavenly Mother.

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1: The obscure saint of the month for May is Pascal Bailon. Pascal was born in Spain in 1540 to parents who were very poor, but also very pious. Between the ages of 7 and 24, Pascal worked as a shepherd. He was able to pray on the job and was especially attentive to the church bell, which rang at the elevation of the host during Mass. In 1564, Pascal joined a friar's minor and gave himself wholeheartedly to a life of penance. Though he was urged to study for the priesthood, he chose to be a brother. At various times, he served as porter, cook, gardener, and official beggar. Pascal was careful to observe the vow of poverty. He would never waste any food or anything given for the use of the friars. When he was porter and took care of the poor coming to the door, he developed a reputation for great generosity. Pascal spent his spare moments praying before the Blessed Sacrament. In time, many people sought his wise counsel. After his death, people immediately flocked to his tomb, and reports of miracles soon followed. Pascal was canonized in 1690 and was named patron of Eucharistic congresses and societies in 1897. His feast day is celebrated on May 17.
2: 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For more information, I invite you to visit our website, vocationsboston.org, or to follow us on Facebook or Instagram at Vocations Boston. Thank you.
3: 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Father Arthur Porcaro, a longtime friend of Pope Leo, will be with us to discuss his new book, Building a Better World, and how St. Augustine's ancient wisdom helps us to steward our resources in this world together. 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

God, come to my assistance. Lord, make haste to help me. Glory to the Father, and to the Son, and to the Holy Spirit, as it was in the beginning, is now, and will be forever. Amen. As we end the day, we pause to examine our conscience in silence. And in doing so, we ask for God's mercy to forgive us for the times that we have failed throughout the course of this day. And we beg for His grace and strength to do better.

I confess to Almighty God and to you, my brothers and sisters, that I have greatly sinned in my thoughts and in my words, in what I have done and in what I have failed to do, through my most grievous fault. Therefore, I ask Blessed Mary, Ever Virgin, all the angels and saints, and you, my brothers and sisters, to pray for me to the Lord our God. May Almighty God have mercy on us, forgive us our sins, and bring us to everlasting life. Amen. Kyrie eleison, Kyrie eleison, Christe eleison, Christe eleison, Kyrie eleison, Kyrie eleison.

Night holds no terrors for me, sleeping under God's wings. He who dwells in the shelter of the Most High and abides in the shade of the Almighty says to the Lord, my refuge, my stronghold, my God in whom I trust. It is he who will free you from the snare of the fowler who seeks to destroy you. He will conceal you with his pinions, and under his wings you will find refuge. You will not fear the terror of the night, nor the arrow that flies by day, nor the plague that prowls in the darkness, nor the scourge that lays waste at noon. 1,000 may fall at your side, 10,000

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Upon you no evil shall fall, no plague approach where you dwell. 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They shall bear you upon their hands, lest you strike your foot against a stone. On the lion and the viper you will tread, and trample the young lion and the dragon. Since he clings to me in love, I will free him, protect him, for he knows my name. When he calls, I shall answer, I am with you. I will save him in distress and give him glory. With length of life, I will content him. I shall let him see my saving power. Glory to the Father, and to the Son, and to the Holy Spirit, as it was in the beginning, is now, and will be forever. Amen. Night holds no terrors for me, sleeping under God's wings. The reading this evening is drawn from the book of Revelation. They shall see the Lord face to face and bear his name on their foreheads. The night shall be no more. They will need no light from lamps or the sun, for the Lord God shall give them light, and they shall reign forever.

Into your hands, Lord, I commend my spirit. Into your hands, Lord, I commend my spirit. You have redeemed us, Lord, God of truth. I commend my spirit. Glory to the Father, and to the Son, and to the Holy Spirit. Into your hands, Lord, I commend my spirit. Protect us, Lord, as we stay awake. Watch over us as we sleep, that awake we may keep watch with Christ, and asleep rest in his peace. Lord, now you let your servant go in peace. Your word has been fulfilled. My own eyes have seen the salvation which you have prepared in the sight of every people, a light to reveal you to the nations and the glory of your people Israel. Glory to the Father and to the Son and to the Holy Spirit, as it was in the beginning, is now, and will be forever. Amen. Protect us, Lord, as we stay awake. Watch over us as we sleep, that awake we may keep watch with Christ, and asleep rest in his peace. Let us pray. Lord, we have celebrated today the mystery of the rising of Christ to new life. May we now rest in your peace, safe from all that could harm us, and rise again refreshed and joyful to praise you throughout another day. We ask this through Christ our Lord. Amen. May the all-powerful Lord grant us a restful night and a peaceful death. Amen. Hail, Holy Queen, Mother of Mercy, our life, our sweetness, and our hope. To you do we cry, poor banished children of Eve. To you do we send up our sighs, mourning and weeping in this valley of tears. Turn then, most gracious Advocate, your eyes of mercy toward us, and after this, our exile, show unto us the blessed fruit of your womb, Jesus. O clement, O loving, O sweet Virgin Mary, pray for us, O Holy Mother of God, that we may be made worthy of the promises of Christ. In the name of the Father, and of the Son, and of the Holy Spirit, amen.

0: Kevin Ellison. Here's a look at what's going on this week in the news. We begin with news from around the country. The Diocese of Las Cruces recently filed a response to a federal government lawsuit claiming eminent domain over some 14 acres that include Mount Cristo Rey in Sunland Park, New Mexico. The government is looking to seize the land to build a portion of the border wall. The 4,675-foot peak, capped by a 29-foot limestone statue of Jesus Christ, has been a place of prayer for close to a century, drawing tens of thousands annually. The federal administration has been seeking to acquire the site for several months, with the land valued at about $183,000, but diocesan attorneys told the court that the seizure of the site, which was established by a parish priest, would endanger a place regarded by the faithful as not just a monument, but also a place of prayer where faith transcends borders. Looking now at news from the Vatican, Cardinal Victor Manuel Fernandez, head of the Vatican's doctrinal office, has released a statement to the Traditionalist Society of St. Pius X, saying that it would be committing a schismatic act if it proceeds with plans to consecrate new bishops July 1st without papal approval.
1: The Holy See has once again clarified that the SSPX's plans to carry out ordinations on July 1st do not have papal approval. If they go ahead with ordinations, they will violate Canon 1387 of church law, the consequences of which are explained as such. The episcopal ordinations announced by the priestly fraternity of St. Pius X do not have the requisite papal mandate. This act will constitute a schismatic act, and formal adherence to the schism constitutes a grave offense against God and entails the excommunication established under church law. Excommunication, states the Dicastery for the Doctrine of the Faith, will be the consequence. And according to the statement, Pope Leo XIV hopes the SSPX will reconsider. The Holy Father continues in his prayers to ask the Holy Spirit to enlighten those responsible for the priestly fraternity of St. Pius X so that they may reconsider the extremely grave decision they have taken. First founded in the 1970s, the SSPX has been very critical of the Second Vatican Council since its start. It is, in fact, why it started. At the time, its founder, Archbishop Lefebvre, ordained bishops without papal approval, provoking a schism with Rome. Pope Benedict XVI readmitted them in 2009, but if they don't cancel the upcoming ordinations, they will incur automatic excommunication.
0: Looking now at news from around the world, a sad story to tell you about. A Brazilian nun has died after trying to save a fellow sister from strong waves off the coast of Sicily. The nun was identified as 45-year-old Sister Nadir Santos da Silva, a member of the Carmelite Sisters Messengers of the Holy Spirit. According to reports, Sister Nadir lost her strength during the rescue attempt and was later pulled unconscious from the sea. Efforts to revive her were unsuccessful. Another sister remains hospitalized. Church leaders in Sicily praise Sister Nadir's final act as a witness of faith and charity. Born into poverty in Brazil, Sister Nadir overcame a troubled youth and rediscovered her faith as a teenager before entering religious life in 1999. She spent years serving families, novices, the sick, and the elderly in Brazil, Italy, and France. In news from Rome, Pope Leo XIV made a special visit to La Sapienza University of Rome, which is the largest university in Europe. In his remarks to students and members of the university community, he urged young people to become artisans of true peace, and he warned against rising military spending and the dangers of artificial intelligence in war.
1: As the largest university in Europe, it's estimated that around 122,000 students are enrolled in its various undergraduate and postgraduate programs. The University of La Sapienza was founded in the 14th century by the will of Pope Boniface VIII. Known worldwide for its educational programs and research, it welcomed Pope

0: Leo XIV on the Feast of the Ascension of the Lord, May 14th. In addition, Pope Leo also had the opportunity to visit the exhibition titled La Sapienza and the Papacy, which illustrates the historical relationship between the Roman University and the popes.
1: La Biblioteca Alessandrina.
0: Addressing the ultimate reason for this institution, the students, he urged them not to give in to resignation in a world filled with violence, wars, and conflicts.
2: Nell'ultimo anno, la crescita della spesa militare nel mondo, in particolare in Europa, è stata enorme. 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
0: He didn't hesitate to name many of the regions of the world most affected by conflict and violence, and he insisted that the activity carried out in the university's classrooms should represent the opposite of the horrors of war.
2: Quanto sta avvenendo in Ucraina, a Gaza, nei territori palestinesi, in Libano, in Iran, descrive la disumana evoluzione del rapporto fra guerra e nuove tecnologie in una spirale di annientamento. 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Siano un radicale sì alla vita.
0: Before carrying out his visit, the Pope received hundreds of written questions from students. He clarified in his message that he didn't have the time to answer all of them, but he hinted at future opportunities to organize future meetings to answer each of them.
3: And finally in the news, as we have been mentioning, with the 250th anniversary of the founding of the United States this year, the nation's Catholic bishops are planning an historic spiritual gesture, formally dedicating the United States to the Sacred Heart of Jesus, the first national consecration of its kind in American history. Emily Schumacher Novak, who is the Associate Director of Education and Outreach at the USCCB's Secretariat of Justice and Peace, said the June 11th consecration is accompanied by an abundance of USCCB resources, such as downloadable prayer cards and a novena to the Sacred Heart running through June 3rd through the 11th. They are also offering resources that invites people to do 250 hours of adoration and 250 works of mercy. The USCCB website has more information at usccb.org. The national consecration will be held at Mary Queen of the Universe Basilica in Orlando, Florida on June 11th. Well, that's all the information we have for you this time. I'm Kevin Elson. Don't forget, you can keep up to date on Catholic news throughout the week with Catholic News Break right here on the Catholic TV.

I'm Bishop Reed. Welcome to the Sheen Museum here at the Spalding Pastoral Center of the Diocese of Peoria, just a block from the Cathedral of St. Mary of the Immaculate Conception, where the mortal remains of Archbishop Fulton Sheen are entombed. Here in this museum is an amazing collection of artifacts that show us how Archbishop Sheen was a man of the church, a man of prayer, a man of Peoria, a man for others, a man on the road to sainthood. Let's go in and take a look at just one of the exhibits here in the Sheen Museum.

So when you first come into the Sheen Museum, first of all, you pass by an extraordinary statue, carved wood statue of the Archbishop. But the very first exhibit that you see is depicting Archbishop Sheen as he certainly was a man of prayer. And there are here in the first glass case a lot of liturgical artifacts, a beautiful gold chasuble from his first pastoral assignment as a priest at St. Patrick's in Peoria, a pectoral cross that was a gift to him, an ivory bougie that was used the seventh candle in Mass celebrated in the traditional rite.

the Roman missal, his Beretta. But you know, he loved the Holy Eucharist so much that when he was first ordained a priest, he made a commitment, which he kept for his entire lifetime, to spend an hour in prayer before the tabernacle, before the Blessed Sacrament. And just over here is a chair that actually was in his private chapel in Rochester when he was Bishop of Rochester, and he often sat in that chair before the Blessed Sacrament. Not only did Archbishop Sheen celebrate Mass in the Roman Rite, but he was by ritual. He celebrated Mass also in the Byzantine Rite. And so there are many artifacts here from that part of his life. A lot of people ask, why was Fulton Sheen by ritual? Well, it was a very simple reason. He wanted to connect with the Byzantine Church in order to be close to the people in Eastern Europe who were being persecuted. And he showed this in particular on September 3rd, 1955, when he sang the Divine Liturgy, an outdoor closing ceremony of a pilgrimage that was attended by some 100,000 people of both Latin and Byzantine rites. And also his chalice, his own personal chalice, is seen here. Of course, he wanted to share his own spirit of prayer with people. He did that in so many ways. But one of them was the famous wartime prayer book. Hundreds of thousands of these were given to soldiers as a way for them to connect with God in a very challenging moment when they were placed in harm's way. That's just one of the exhibits here in the Sheen Museum in Peoria.

So that's just one of the exhibits here at this extensive look at the life of this saintly man, Archbishop Fulton Sheen. For more information on his cause and to visit the Sheen Museum yourself, visit archbishopsheencause.org. I'm Bishop Reed here at the Sheen Museum at the Spalding Pastoral Center in Peoria, Illinois.

Lord of creation, you gave us the fertile earth, and with it our daily bread, as a sign of your love and providence. Today, we recognize with sorrow that millions of brothers and sisters continue to suffer from hunger, while so many goods are wasted at our tables.

awaken in us a new awareness that we learn to thank for every food, to consume simply, to share with joy, and to care for the fruits of the earth as a gift from you, destined for all, not just a few. Good Father, make us capable of transforming the logic of selfish consumption into a culture of solidarity. May our communities promote concrete gestures, awareness campaigns, food banks, and a sober and responsible lifestyle.

You who sent us your beloved Son, Jesus, broken bread for the life of the world, give us a new heart, hungry for justice and thirsty for fraternity.

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Amen.

The obscure saint of the month for May is Pascal Bailon. Pascal was born in Spain in 1540 to parents who were very poor, but also very pious. Between the ages of 7 and 24, Pascal worked as a shepherd. He was able to pray on the job and was especially attentive to the church bell, which rang at the elevation of the host during Mass. In 1564, Pascal joined the Friars Minor and gave himself wholeheartedly to a life of penance. Though he was urged to study for the priesthood, he chose to be a brother. At various times, he served as porter, cook, gardener, and official beggar. Pascal was careful to observe the vow of poverty. He would never waste any food or anything given for the use of the friars. When he was porter and took care of the poor coming to the door, he developed a reputation for great generosity. Pascal spent his spare moments praying before the Blessed Sacrament. In time, many people sought his wise counsel. After his death, people immediately flocked to his tomb, and reports of miracles soon followed. Pascal was canonized in 1690 and was named patron of Eucharistic congresses and societies in 1897. His feast day is celebrated on May 17th.

0: Good Easter Day, everyone. I'm so glad that you've joined us for Mass here. We're grateful to our friends at WLVI TV Channel 56 for bringing the Mass to you. And don't forget, you can always watch the Mass each and every day on Catholic TV at CatholicTV.com or YouTube, 9:30 in the morning live. So grateful to Father Adrian Millick, who has come to us this morning from his parishes in Whitman and Abington. He's pastor of the Light of Christ Collaborative there. I used to hang my hat in Whitman, great parishes. And we're grateful to Father Millick for celebrating the Mass so frequently. So on this Sunday morning, as we continue to celebrate Easter, Father Millick, could you please lead us in prayer?
1: In the Father, of the Son, of the Holy Spirit.
2: Amen. Amen.
1: The Lord be with you.
3: And with your spirit.
1: It's wonderful to be here again, and I want to thank Tyler for assisting with the readings and everyone at Catholic TV for all that you do to make the Mass available to everyone who needs it. Brothers and sisters, let us acknowledge our sins and so prepare ourselves.

0: to celebrate the sacred mysteries. You were sent to heal the contrite of heart. Lord, have mercy.
1: Lord, have mercy.
0: You came to call sinners. Christ, have mercy.
1: Christ, have mercy.
0: You are seated at the right hand of the Father to intercede for us. Lord, have mercy.
1: Lord, have mercy.
0: May Almighty God have mercy on us. Forgive us our sins. Bring us to everlasting life.
1: Amen.
0: Glory to God in the highest, and on earth peace to people of good will. We praise you, we bless you, we adore you, we glorify you. We give you thanks for your great glory. Lord God, heavenly King, O God, almighty Father, Lord Jesus Christ, only begotten Son, Lord God, Lamb of God, Son of the Father, you take away the sins of the world, have mercy on us. You take away the sins of the world, receive our prayer. You are seated at the right hand of the Father. Have mercy on us. For you alone are the Holy One. You alone are the Lord. You alone are the Most High, Jesus Christ, with the Holy Spirit, in the glory of God the Father. Amen. Let us pray. Graciously hear our supplications, O Lord, so that we who believe that the Savior of the human race is with you in your glory may experience, as he promised, until the end of the world, his abiding presence among us, who lives and reigns with you in the unity of the Holy Spirit, God forever and ever.
1: Amen.
2: A reading from the Acts of the Apostles. After Jesus had been taken up to heaven, the apostles returned to Jerusalem from the mount called Olivet, which is near Jerusalem, a Sabbath day's journey away. When they entered the city, they went to the upper room where they were staying, Peter and John and James and Andrew, Philip and Thomas, Bartholomew and Matthew, James son of Alphaeus, Simon the Zealot, and Judas son of James. All these devoted themselves with one accord to prayer, together with some women, and Mary, the mother of Jesus, and his brothers. The word of the Lord.
3: Thanks be to God.

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Beloved, rejoice to the extent that you share in the sufferings of Christ, so that when his glory is revealed, you may also rejoice exultantly. If you are insulted for the name of Christ, blessed are you,

0: for the Spirit of glory and of God rests upon you. But let no one among you be made to suffer as a murderer, a thief, an evildoer, or as an intriguer. But whoever is made to suffer as a Christian should not be ashamed, but glorify God because of the name. The word of the Lord.
1: Thanks be to God.

0: The Lord be with you.
1: And with your spirit.
0: A reading from the Holy Gospel according to John.
1: Glory to you, O Lord.
0: Jesus raised his eyes to heaven and said, Father, the hour has come. Give glory to your Son, so that your Son may glorify you, just as you gave him authority over all people, so that your Son may give eternal life to all you gave him. Now this is eternal life, that they should know you, the only true God, and the one whom you sent, Jesus Christ. I have glorified you on earth by accomplishing the work you gave me to do. Now glorify me, Father, with you, with the glory that I had with you before the world began. I revealed your name to those whom you gave me out of the world. They belong to you, and you gave them to me. And now they have kept your word. Now they know that everything you gave me is from you, because of the words you gave me that I have given to them. And they accepted them and truly understood that I came from you. And they have believed that you sent me. I pray for them. I do not pray for the world, but for the ones you have given me, because they are yours, and everything of mine is yours, and everything of yours is mine. And I have been glorified in them. And now I will no longer be in the world, but they are in the world, while I am coming to you. The Gospel of the Lord.
1: Praise to you, Lord Jesus Christ.
0: A young girl was praying before bed. She said, Dear God, please take care of me and take care of my mom and my dad, my grandparents, and my brothers, and Woofy, and the new puppy. Maybe better take care of yourself as well. We'll all be in trouble if something happens to you. And there's a beautiful kind of tenderness to the type of prayer. But we have to make sure that we don't allow our prayer to become just a list of the things we want to ask of God. He wants us to ask for the things that we need. But we shouldn't allow that to be the entirety, because our prayer is a conversation with a living God as part of a living relationship with him. And if it becomes just a series of petitions, that just as it would be with a relationship we have with a friend or a family member, where the only time we call them is because we need something, that relationship is going to suffer for it. So instead, we should make sure that we bring four aspects into our prayer. Our prayer should include time to glorify God, to recognize that he is truly great, to rejoice in his power and in his goodness and his mercy, and just recognize these things that are true about God. They should include time of thanksgiving, recognizing the gifts that we get from God all the time, the ways he keeps

reflecting in our world the beauty he has created around us, the way he has guided us, given us a vocation, and helped us to live our lives well by grace. It should also include some element of penance, because we need to ask forgiveness for the things that we do wrong, for the ways that we have not lived out that call perfectly. And it should also include that element of petition, asking for the things we need, asking for help for all the people who are important to us, making sure that we are recognizing our dependence of God and involving him in everything that's important in our lives. All four of those elements are important, and we can see how much power they have when we look at the way that the first disciples of Jesus lived out their prayer. They, when they were devoted to prayer, that included, they included every part of their lives, and that allowed them to be guided by God and led to what was truly important, because they knew who they were talking to. And it was a complete relationship where they were open to God's grace and able to respond with love and generosity and courage. And we see the same thing with Jesus whenever he prays. We see those four elements in the Our Father. We see the four elements here when the Lord is talking about the glory of God. He's asking for help for his disciples. He is also giving thanks for the way that the Father is working. Now, Jesus is different. He doesn't need to ask forgiveness for his sins because he has none. But everything else is there. And it shows that living relationship that Father has with Son and that God has with us. And so let's make sure that we are constantly trying to make our prayer more alive, that we are deepening it, that we are recognizing that we need to include petition, but also thanksgiving, also repentance of sin, and also glorifying God in our prayer, so that it can help us to live a life that's based on a relationship with God. And that relationship will be life-giving and will allow us to live a life that's truly great, because God has something wonderful in mind for us. But unless we invite him in, we will be closed to the graces and blessings he wants to give us.

0: I believe in one God, the Father Almighty, maker of heaven and earth, of all things visible and invisible. I believe in one Lord, Jesus Christ, the only begotten Son of God, born of the Father before all ages, God from God, light from light, true God from true God, begotten, not made, consubstantial with the Father. Through him all things were made. For us men, for our salvation, he came down from heaven, and by the Holy Spirit was incarnate of the Virgin Mary and became man. For our sake he was crucified under Pontius Pilate, he suffered death and was buried, and rose again on the third day in accordance with the Scriptures. He ascended into heaven and is seated at the right hand of the Father. He will come again in glory to judge the living and the dead, and his kingdom will have no end. I believe in the Holy Spirit, the Lord, the giver of life, who proceeds from the Father and the Son, who with the Father and the Son is adored and glorified, who has spoken through the prophets. I believe in one holy, Catholic, and apostolic church. I confess one baptism for the forgiveness of sins, and I look forward to the resurrection of the dead, and the life of the world to come. Amen. And now, trusting in God's great goodness and love, we turn to him with confidence as we bring forward our needs and petitions.
1: For the Church, may the Lord guide and strengthen all believers through the power of prayer. We pray to the Lord.
0: Lord, hear our prayer.
1: For our world, may it grow in peace, prosperity, and justice. We pray to the Lord.
0: Lord, hear our prayer.
1: For those who are sick, may the Lord give them healing, strength, and hope.

0: We pray to the Lord.
1: Lord, hear our prayer.
0: For the viewers and benefactors of Catholic television, may they be blessed and guided to greater holiness. We pray to the Lord.
1: Lord, hear our prayer.
0: For all of our beloved dead, may they find peace and joy in the kingdom of God. We pray to the Lord.
2: Lord, hear our prayer. Lord God, we thank you for hearing us and for all the ways you continue to bless us. We ask you to help us to deepen our prayer and live our lives with love. Through Christ our Lord.
3: Amen. Amen.

0: Pray, brothers and sisters, that my sacrifice and yours may be acceptable to God, the Almighty Father.
1: May the Lord accept this sacrifice at your hands for the praise and glory of his name, for our good and good of all his holy church.
0: Accept, O Lord, the prayers of your faithful with the sacrificial offerings, that through these acts of devotedness, we may pass over to the glory of heaven, through Christ our Lord.
1: Amen.
0: The Lord be with you.
1: And with your spirit.
0: Lift up your hearts.
1: We lift them up to the Lord.
0: Let us give thanks to the Lord our God.
1: It is right and just.
0: It is truly right and just, our duty and our salvation, always and everywhere to give you thanks, Lord, Holy Father, Almighty and Eternal God, through Christ our Lord. For after his resurrection, he plainly appeared to all his disciples, was taken up to heaven in their sight, that he might make us sharers in his divinity. Therefore, overcome with paschal joy, every land, every people exults in your praise, and even the heavenly powers with the angelic hosts sing together the unending hymn of your glory as they

You are indeed holy, O Lord, the fount of all holiness. Make holy, therefore, these gifts, we pray, by sending down your Spirit upon them like the dewfall, so they may become for us the body and blood of our Lord Jesus Christ. At the time he was betrayed and entered willingly into his passion, he took bread, and giving thanks, broke it and gave it to his disciples, saying, "Take this, all of you, and eat of it, for this is my body, which will be given up for you."

In a similar way, when supper was ended, he took the chalice. And once more giving thanks, he gave it to his disciples, saying, "Take this, all of you, and drink from it, for this is the chalice.

of my blood, the blood of the new and eternal covenant, which will be poured out for you and for many for the forgiveness of sins. Do this in memory of me.

0: Therefore, as we celebrate the memorial of his death and resurrection, we offer you, Lord, the bread of life and the chalice of salvation, giving thanks that you have held us worthy to be in your presence and minister to you. Humbly we pray that partaking of the body and blood of Christ, we may be gathered into one by the Holy Spirit. Remember, Lord, your church spread throughout the world and bring her to the fullness of charity, together with Leo, our Pope, and Richard, our Bishop, and all the clergy. Remember also our brothers and sisters who have fallen asleep in the hope of the resurrection and all who have died in your mercy. Welcome them into the light of your face. Have mercy on us all, we pray, that with the Blessed Virgin Mary, Mother of God, with Blessed Joseph, her spouse, with the blessed apostles and all the saints that pleased you throughout the ages, we may merit to be co-heirs to eternal life and may praise and glorify you through your Son, Jesus Christ. Through him and with him and in him, O God, Almighty Father, in the unity of the Holy Spirit, all glory and honor is yours, forever and ever.
1: Amen.
0: At the Savior's command, informed by divine teaching, we dare to say, Our Father, who art in heaven, hallowed be thy name. Thy kingdom come, thy will be done, on earth as it is in heaven. Give us this day our daily bread, and forgive us our trespasses, as we forgive those who trespass against us. And lead us not into temptation, but deliver us from evil. Deliver us, Lord, we pray, from every evil. Graciously grant peace in our days, that by the help of your mercy, we may be always free from sin and safe from all distress, as we await the blessed hope and the coming of our Savior, Jesus Christ.
2: For the kingdom, the power, and the glory are yours, now and forever.
0: Lord Jesus Christ, who said to your apostles, Peace I leave you, my peace I give you. Look not on our sins, but on the faith of your church, and graciously grant her peace and unity in accordance with your will, who live and reign forever and ever.
2: Amen.
0: The peace of the Lord be with you always.
2: And with your spirit.
0: Let's offer each other the sign of peace.
3: Lamb of God, you take away the sins of the world.
0: Have mercy on us.
3: Lamb of God, you take away the sins of the world. Have mercy on us. Lamb of God, you take away the sins of the world.
0: Grant us peace. Behold the Lamb of God. Behold him who takes away the sins of the world. Blessed are those called to the supper of the Lamb. Lord, I am not worthy that you should enter under my roof, but only say the word, and my soul shall be healed.

0: Let us pray. Hear us, O God, our Savior, and grant us confidence that through these sacred mysteries, there will be accomplished in the body of the whole church what has already come to pass in Christ, her head, who lives and reigns forever and ever.
1: Amen.
0: I just want to thank you for joining me for this Mass. Wish you a very happy rest of your Easter season and a great Pentecost to come. The Lord be with you.
1: And with your spirit.
0: May Almighty God bless you, the Father, the Son, and the Holy Spirit.
1: Amen.
0: Go in peace to love and serve the Lord.
1: Thanks be to God.

We have worshiped God, the Father, the Son, and the Holy Spirit. The Lord has invited us to the altar, and this great prayer has brought benefit to ourselves, the church, and the whole world. 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

0: Saint Michael the Archangel, defend us in battle. Be our protection against the wickedness and snares of the devil. May God rebuke him, we humbly pray. And do thou, O Prince of the Heavenly Host, by the power of God, cast into hell Satan and all the evil spirits who prowl through the world seeking the ruin of souls. Amen.
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1: The Son whom you merited to bear, alleluia.
0: Has risen as he said, alleluia.
1: Pray for us to God, alleluia.
0: Rejoice and be glad, O Virgin Mary, alleluia.
1: For the Lord has truly risen, alleluia.
0: Let us pray. O God, who through the resurrection of your Son, Jesus Christ, gave rejoicing to the world, grant, we pray, that through his mother, the Virgin Mary, we may obtain the joys of everlasting life through Christ our Lord.

0: Laudato Jesus Christus. Praised be Jesus Christ. Hello everyone and welcome to this live broadcast of the Regina Coeli prayer from St. Peter's Square on Sunday, May 17th. And a happy feast of the Ascension to the country celebrating today. In just a few moments, Pope Leo XIV will appear at the window of the Apostolic Palace and greet the faithful before praying the Regina Coeli at noon. My name is Isabella de Carvalho, and I'll be providing the English language commentary and translations for this event. A very warm welcome to you all from wherever you are joining us. Some of you may be joining us through various Vatican media channels, perhaps the Vatican News app or the Radio Vaticana app, and the Vatican News website or the Vatican News English YouTube channel or our Facebook live feed. 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As you can see, today's a really bright, sunny day in Rome, and a lot of people are gathering in the square, and they're waiting for Pope Leo that should be appearing at the window shortly. As we were saying today, many countries celebrate the solemnity of the Ascension of the Lord, which commemorates the Christian belief of Jesus' ascension into heaven. And this solemnity actually falls on the 40th day after Easter, so usually on a Thursday. But this year was on May 14th, last Thursday. But in many countries, like in Italy or in Spain, this feast day is transferred to the Sunday after this Thursday, so today. Other countries in Europe, like France, Austria, Germany, or Switzerland, celebrated on Thursday, and some countries even have the day off. The Vatican also, for example, observed this solemnity on Thursday, and in fact, May 14th was a holiday. Today, the Church is also celebrating the 60th World Day of Social Communications, and in this year's message, Pope Leo highlighted the importance of ensuring that technological innovation, particularly artificial intelligence, serve the human person rather than replacing or diminishing human dignity. And the title of this message is Preserving Human Voices and Faces, and it was released earlier in the year. And he said how faces and voices are unique traits of every person and form the foundation of human identity and relationships. And so reflecting on this truth, then he centered that on his message. Now we see Pope Leo at the window.
1: Cari fratelli e sorelle, buona domenica!
0: Dear brothers and sisters, happy Sunday.
1: Oggi in molti paesi del mondo si celebra la solennità dell'ascensione del Signore.
0: In many countries throughout the world, the solemnity of the Ascension of the Lord is celebrated today. The image of Jesus lifted up from the earth and ascending toward heaven, as the Bible states, may cause us to think about this mystery as a distant event from long ago. Yet, this is not so, for we are united to Jesus as the members of one body, united to the head.
1: By ascending into heaven,
0: then he draws us with him toward full communion with the Father. In this regard, St. Augustine said, the head's advance is the hope of the members.
1: è un moto di ascesa.
0: Indeed, Christ's entire life is a movement of ascent. Through his humanity, he embraces and involves the whole world, elevating and redeeming human beings from their sinful condition. It thus brings light, forgiveness, and hope where previously there was darkness, injustice, and desperation, in order that men and women may attain the definitive Easter victory, in which the Son of God, by dying, has destroyed our death, and by rising, restored our life.
1: Non ci parla di una promessa lontana.
0: The ascension, therefore, does not speak to us of a distant promise, but of a living bond, which draws us also toward heavenly glory, already elevating and expanding our horizon in this life, and redirecting our way of thinking, feeling, and acting more closely to the measure of God's heart.
1: Questo cammino di ascesa noi conosciamo la via.
0: Moreover, in this path of ascent, we recognize the way. Indeed, we find it in Jesus, in the gift of his life, his example, and his teachings. We also see it marked out for us by the Blessed Virgin Mary and the saints, those whom the Church offers as universal role models. Pope Francis also liked to speak of the saints next door, with whom we live in our daily lives, fathers, mothers,

0: grandparents, people of every age and condition who, with joy and commitment, make the effort to live sincerely according to the gospel. With them, with their support, and thanks to their prayer, we too can learn to ascend day by day toward heaven. As St. Paul says, we must focus on whatever is true, just, and lovable, and put into practice, with God's help, all that we have heard and seen. In this way, the divine life, which we received in baptism and which constantly draws us to the heights, toward the Father, can grow in and around us and spread the precious fruits of communion and peace in the world. May Mary, the Queen of Heaven, who illuminates and guides us in every moment, support us on our path.
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0: Cari fratelli e sorelle, ricorre oggi in diversi paesi la giornata mondiale delle comunicazioni sociali.
1: Dear brothers and sisters, today in many countries there's the 60th World Day of Social Communications, which I wanted to dedicate to the theme Preserve Face and Human Faces and Voices. I encourage everyone in this time of artificial intelligence of communicating always in respect to the truth of the human person, toward which all technological innovation should be directed.
0: Si svolge la settimana Laudato Si.
1: And said from today until next Sunday there will be the week dedicated to the Laudato Si.
0: Papa Francesco.
1: Inspired by Pope Francis's
0: encyclical.
1: In this Jubilee year dedicated to St. Francis of Assisi, let us remember his message of peace and love to all brothers and to all creatures.
0: In questi ultimi anni, a causa delle guerre,
1: unfortunately, in these last years, because of the war, the progress in this field have decreased. So I encourage the members of the Laudato Si movement and all those who work for an integral ecology to renew their commitment. Caring for peace is care for life.
0: Tutti voi, cari fedeli di Roma. E pellegrini di diversi paesi.
1: I greet all of you faithful from Rome and faithful from and pilgrims from different countries.
0: In particolare, do il benvenuto ad alcune bande musicali provenienti dalla Germania.

And that brings us to the end of this live broadcast of Pope Leo's recitation of the Nun Regina Coeli in St. Peter's Square on Sunday, May 17th. Please visit the Vatican News website, Facebook, Instagram, X, and YouTube accounts for coverage of today's event and other Vatican and world news. You can find us at www.vaticannews.va. I'm Isabella De Carvalho, and it has been a pleasure providing the English language translations for all of you. Thank you to our in-studio audio technician and our audio coordinator, and all our media partners, EWTN-TV, Catholic Faith Network in America, Salt and Light TV, Shalom World TV, Atma Darshan TV, Catholic TV, and Luminous Radio India. And thank you also to our friends at the Deaf Catholic Youth Initiative for the Americas. Have a happy Sunday. Laudato Jesus Christus, praised be Jesus Christ.

We start our day with, on campus anyways, with a holy hour at 6:30, and then we have morning prayer together at 7:30. And then we have breakfast on our own, and we just keep silence till 9, so we usually do spiritual reading at that time, and then prepare for our day. So today, we got to go to Samaritan House, so that is our thrift store downtown food bank, emergency food bank. So our sisters downtown run that ministry, so it's such a blessing to be able to work with the people in the downtown area. But today I had a meeting with, it's called the Spiritual Life Leadership Team. So it's here at the university, heads of different departments at the university, and really like the pastoral care of the students here on campus. So that's one ministry that one of our sisters here at campus does, is help out with that meeting. And then I'm mostly here in the dorm at St. Thomas More Hall, so I'm one of the dorm chaplains, and I just get to hang out with women all the time and have spiritual direction or just mentoring or one-on-one meetings, just whatever it is they really need. So that is the majority of my time here on campus this year. And we usually, so we start a day with prayer, and then at noon time we have prayer. So most of the time here on campus, so we go to noon mass together as sisters, and then but on different days we'll have praise and worship together and a rosary. And that's more so what our mother house would do. They have like a rosary at that noon hour or Stations of the Cross. But it's more on campus, we do the noon mass. It's a little bit different. And sometimes I just enjoy just playing and having recreation with the students. So we're gonna play some racquetball. So that's one of my favorite sports right now. So sometimes I'll just set up racquetball dates with different students and we'll just be able to play, have fun with each other. So it's always fun. And then we go back into prayer. So today we have praise and worship and then some silence and then evening prayer and a mercy chaplet. And then Thursdays we always do recreation in the evening. So there's a couple days during the week where we have recreation just together as sisters, because it's just important to have that fraternal life with each other to build each other up. And then oftentimes night prayer would be on our own because of our ministry here at campus. A lot of things happen in the evening, whether we're in the dorms or doing some kind of women's ministry event, or there's all sorts of things going on here. I went to school here at Franciscan and then I graduated in 2007. So it really started when I was here. And the first time I really started thinking about it was when I was in Austria for the semester. So there's a study abroad program there and you can go for a whole semester. So I went in 2005. And I started doing adoration every night for like an hour. My friend and I kept each other accountable to that. So, I mean, you give the Lord silence and time and like he's gonna speak. So I just remember, I felt like every time I opened up the scriptures, it was something like Israel being pursued by the Lord, or like Song of Songs, or something in the Psalms about like God pursuing us. And I was like, what's going on? And then, I just remember one particular holy hour that was really blessed, and I just remember thinking, I just felt like I need to look into the sisters, and I was like, I feel like I'm called to be a sister, and then I kind of was like, oh my goodness, like, I don't know what to do with this. So praise God, they just started having sisters there that semester, and it was our sisters, our two sisters, so I was like, okay, I'm gonna go talk to them, that's scary. So I was afraid that she was going to be like, here's a pamphlet, you know, like, come visit us when you come back. But she was so good. She was just like, just let the Lord pursue your heart. Just let him do that for a while and we'll just see what happens. And I was like, I could do that. You know, I could do that. Just walking with the Lord over time. It wasn't like every moment was about my religious life. I still dated, went on dates, and it was very up and down, but it like was a consistent thing that kind of came up over time. It just was perseveringly there in the background. So I just was kind of aware of that over time. Started visiting different orders my senior year. And I remember over the summer, my mom and I were looking up religious orders online, like different websites. And I joked that we were like, oh, we're kind of like doing online dating, you know, like checking out these orders. So one of them was the sisters, my own sisters, two of our sisters. And I remember as I was looking at page after page, something in me was just like excited and like, this connects with who I am. Even though I wouldn't say like I knew I had a specific spirituality, or I didn't even know what spirituality was, or like charisms. So I was like, but something in this speaks to me.
and I need to go check them out. So anyways, I'm looking at the website and I start like crying and I'm like, okay. So anyways, I visit the sisters and I went for a few different visits and I think just spending time with them, I just felt like I could be myself, and that's just so important. Like, you have to be able to just be who you are. And I love their fraternal life and just how they have fun with each other. And also this, like, I could see in seed form, like, the charisms that were part of their community, like, in my own life. The name of our community is the Franciscan Sisters, TOR, of Penance of the Sorrowful Mother. Kind of a mouthful, but we're going to work through it. So, Franciscan. So that's the first part of our identity, is to be followers of St. Francis and St. Clair. Ultimately, St. Francis. So Francis was an amazing person. I just love him so much. But he was a man in the 13th century that he really brought such a new flavor to religious life, especially bringing out poverty and being emptied of self so that we can be filled with God. Many people know this, that he was like all about having nothing at all. And really, it helps us to strive for, really, I want nothing of my own possession, but to be only, like, my treasure to be God, treasure to be the Father, Son, and the Spirit. So he really is someone that we want to follow in the footsteps of, first of all. And then, sisters, we live in community, and that's really important to us, our fraternal life, or what we call fraternal life, meaning like a brotherhood, but ours is a sisterhood. And we, I think something so important to us is just sharing our hearts with each other, sharing our lives with each other, sharing our ministries with each other, and making sure that we have that time with each other, because you could easily go about life and not have maybe that solid foundation of, like, what does your home life look like, you know, kind of in a family, because you are working out of that. So when our fraternal life is thriving, then our ministries will thrive and really be working out of a joy that's set from also not only our prayer, but also our time with our sisters. TOR, so that means third order regular. So the first order is the first friars that followed St. Francis, and then the second order is the poor clare, so they're cloistered sisters following St. Clair's rule. And the third order is a mixture of lay people that have committed to living a third order of St. Francis, and also religious. So the next part of penance actually goes with the third order regular, because penance for us means ongoing conversion. It's not necessarily like the mortification of flagellation or something, but it's like that ongoing change that we strive for, and growth. And, you know, we could be old age and like not be done yet. You know, God is always preparing us for heaven. So third order regular of penance. So that all goes together. Okay, so, and then the last one is of the Sorrowful Mother, and this is really essential to our particular charism. And it really came from the foundresses. They saw themselves as being at the foot of the cross with Our Lady, and that is really essential to who we are. And every one of us has opportunities to see that in our own journey of life, and as we take on the charisms and spirituality for ourselves. But to be with Our Lady at the foot of the cross it's hard. Yeah, it's not always easy because of the sorrow of it and the pain of it. And I remember different people saying something like, sisters, you're always so joyful. Like, why is it the Sorrowful Mother? Like, what's going on with that? And it's like, well, it's because there is such meaning and purpose with being with Jesus there and being there to console his heart and to comfort him, that's where that joy comes from, I think. You know, just that meaning and purpose that you can find from it. So also that Our Lady helps us. We have this wood relief at our Mother House Chapel, and one hand of hers is like reaching up to Jesus, like receiving his mercy and love, and then the other one is extended out. And it's almost, in some ways, it's like Jesus is pouring that mercy through her out to others. But also sometimes I like see myself like grabbing her hand and like, Mama, like help me out, you know, like bring me up to Jesus. So I love that relief that we have in our chapel. I think it really depicts who we are. I
think I would say for someone who's discerning that it's a journey, and kind of with my own journey, it's okay if it takes time. It's okay if it is a process. And I know a lot of the time we want to know, like, Lord, what is it? You know, like, I'm sick of waiting, or it's hard to wait. And I just remember somebody quoting to me, like, you will live out the questions and live them out into the answers. So it was kind of nice to, like, okay, like, try not to, like, have that, like, I'm going to push through, I'm going to, you know, make this happen, or it's really, like, a revealing of your heart and how God's created you and how he's formed you for a certain vocation. So it's really a self-discovery journey. And then I would say there's different stages to it. So, like, maybe just entering more into prayer, having a more concrete prayer life. What does that look like for you? You know, what are you comfortable with, a timeline? You know, if you want to start with 15 minutes of prayer and move yourself up to a half hour, and praying with the scriptures, because what you're really discerning is being Jesus' spouse. So do I know him? And what would that look like? So spending time with the Gospels, I would say, super helpful. And then I think maybe asking Our Lady's intercession for it, asking for her help, you know, whether that's praying, having some kind of devotion, or just asking in your prayer. I think that she can be someone that really walks with us. Yeah, and then besides that, if you're kind of, like, you're moving on in your journey, to talk to somebody about it, you know, if it's somebody like your, I don't know, youth minister, or someone that you trust in the church, maybe you're in confession and you've had a good connection with that priest, you want to kind of step out and say something. Or your parents, if they'd be open to that, talking that out with you. Somebody that knows you, that you wouldn't be afraid to talk about that a little bit. I think that can be really helpful. Or even just a friend, just to put it out there that you're thinking about it. And then after that, I would say just to visit a couple orders, and either a discernment retreat, or seeing, maybe just living their life with them for a couple days, because when you are experiencing it, it's easier to discern, like, this doesn't really fit me, or, like, there's something about this that entices me, or just, like, I want to know more about it. So I think those are a few things I would suggest.

Hi, I'm Deacon Jim Smith, and I'm from Our Lady of Good Counsel Parish in West Trenton, and I'm really excited to be ordained a priest for the Diocese of Trenton. My job as a priest is to help build bridges to bring people closer to Christ, and I can only hope that my life and the way I live my life, the preaching, the way I serve the people of the parish will show that. Prayer. Prayer is like central. As a cancer survivor, prayer is like your lifeline. There were many difficult days receiving treatments and whatnot, but it was a wonderful time that family and friends came together to support me in that moment. And it was also the time that I deepened my prayer life even more because I relied even more on Christ's presence being with me in those really difficult times. So what do I like to do for fun? I would say, you know, I'm a musician. I like to play the bass guitar. So whenever I get a chance to plug it in, turn the amp up and just thump away, that's always a nice time. I find it somewhat therapeutic too. You know, music has a way of sort of, you know, especially if you get yourself into a certain groove, you know, as you can with a bass guitar, it just feels good, you know, and I find that to be a great way of sort of expressing myself. In addition to that, you know, I've always been really good with technology, so I like to build computers and I tinker with Linux and all kinds of goofy things. Everybody looks at me funny because they don't know what I'm talking about, but I do, and I enjoy it, so it's something to do in my spare time.

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1: A lot of times I have to remind myself to slow down because you get caught up in thinking, I'm not this, or I didn't accomplish that, or I'm not as whatever, I'm not what I wanted to be. And then you think, well, wait a minute, look at where the Lord has brought me thus far.
0: I am thrilled to be welcoming author Danny O'Dell to The Gist here today. Welcome, Danny, so glad you're here. 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

I invite you now to join me as we meditate upon the joyful mysteries of the Holy Rosary. They invite us to ponder the mysteries of Christ's incarnation, of God taking upon himself our human flesh. In the incarnation of the Eternal Word, the Son of the Father, God takes upon himself our flesh with its weakness and frailty, and he lifts it up to heaven. In our suffering and pain, God is present. He brings us comfort and healing, and he thus invites us to be agents of healing and comfort to those in need. In the name of the Father, and of the Son, and of the Holy Spirit, amen. I believe in one God, the Father Almighty, creator of heaven and earth, and in Jesus Christ, his only Son, our Lord, who was conceived by the Holy Spirit, born of the Virgin Mary, suffered under Pontius Pilate, was crucified, died, and was buried. He descended into hell. The third day he rose again from the dead and ascended into heaven and is seated at the right hand of the Father. From thence he shall come to judge the living and the dead. I believe in the Holy Spirit, the Holy Catholic Church, the communion of saints, the forgiveness of sins,

0: the resurrection of the dead, and life everlasting. Amen. Our Father, who art in heaven, hallowed be thy name. Thy kingdom come, thy will be done, on earth as it is in heaven. Hail Mary, full of grace, the Lord is with thee. Blessed art thou among women, and blessed is the fruit of thy womb, Jesus.
1: Holy Mary, Mother of God, pray for us sinners, now and at the hour of our death. Amen.
0: Hail Mary, full of grace, the Lord is with thee. Blessed art thou among women, and blessed is the fruit of thy womb, Jesus.
1: Holy Mary, Mother of God, pray for us sinners, now and at the hour of our death. Amen.
0: Hail Mary, full of grace, the Lord is with thee. Blessed art thou among women, and blessed is the fruit of thy womb, Jesus.
1: Holy Mary, Mother of God, pray for us sinners, now and at the hour of our death. Amen.
0: Glory be to the Father, and to the Son, and to the Holy Spirit.
1: As it was in the beginning, is now, and ever shall be, world without
0: end. Amen. The first joyful mystery, the Annunciation. Mary is troubled by the angel's greeting, yet rejoices to do God's will. Let us pray that those who are troubled by illness or disease may have the grace to trust in God's will. Our Father, who art in heaven, hallowed be thy name. Thy kingdom come, thy will be done, on earth as it is in heaven.
1: Give us this day our daily bread, and forgive us our trespasses, as we forgive those who trespass against us, and lead us not into temptation, but deliver us from evil. Amen.
0: Hail Mary, full of grace, the Lord is with thee. Blessed art thou among women, and blessed is the fruit of thy womb, Jesus.
1: Holy Mary, Mother of God, pray for us sinners, now and at the hour of our death. Amen.
0: Hail Mary, full of grace, the Lord is with thee. Blessed art thou among women, and blessed is the fruit of thy womb, Jesus.
1: Holy Mary, Mother of God, pray for us sinners now and at the hour of our death. Amen.
0: Hail Mary, full of grace, the Lord is with thee. Blessed art thou among women, and blessed is the fruit of thy womb, Jesus.
1: Holy Mary, Mother of God, pray for us sinners now and at the hour of our death. Amen.
0: Hail Mary, full of grace, the Lord is with thee. Blessed art thou among women, and blessed is the fruit of thy womb, Jesus.
1: Holy Mary, Mother of God, pray for us sinners now and at the hour of our death. Amen.
0: Hail Mary, full of grace, the Lord is with thee. Blessed art thou among women, and blessed is the fruit of thy womb, Jesus.
1: Holy Mary, Mother of God,
0: Hail Mary, full of grace, the Lord is with thee. Blessed art thou among women, and blessed is the fruit of thy womb, Jesus.
1: Holy Mary, Mother of God, pray for us sinners, now and at the hour of our death. Amen.
0: Hail Mary, full of grace, the Lord is with thee. Blessed art thou among women, blessed is the fruit of thy womb, Jesus.
1: Holy Mary, Mother of God, pray for us sinners, now and at the hour of our death. Amen.
0: Hail Mary, full of grace, the Lord is with thee. Blessed art thou among women, and blessed is the fruit of thy womb, Jesus.
1: Holy Mary, Mother of God, pray for us sinners, now and at the hour of our death. Amen.
0: Hail Mary, full of grace, the Lord is with thee. Blessed art thou among women, blessed is the fruit of thy womb, Jesus.
1: Holy Mary, Mother of God, pray for us sinners, now and at the hour of our death. Amen.
0: Hail Mary, full of grace, the Lord is with thee. Blessed art thou among women, and blessed is the fruit of thy womb, Jesus.
1: Holy Mary, Mother of God, pray for us sinners, now and at the hour of our death. Amen.
0: Glory be to the Father, and to the Son, and to the Holy Spirit.
1: As it was in the beginning, is now, and ever shall be, world without end. Amen.
0: O my Jesus, forgive us our sins. Save us from the fires of hell. Lead all souls to heaven, especially those of most need of thy mercy. The second joyful mystery, the Visitation. John the Baptist leapt for joy in his mother's womb. Let us pray for the grace to recognize the presence

0: is in heaven.
1: Give us this day our daily bread, and forgive us our trespasses, as we forgive those who trespass against us. And lead us not into temptation, but deliver us from evil. Amen.
0: Hail Mary, full of grace, the Lord is with thee. Blessed art thou among women, and blessed is the fruit of thy womb, Jesus.
1: Holy Mary, Mother of God, pray for us sinners, now and at the hour of our death. Amen.
0: Hail Mary, full of grace, the Lord is with thee. Blessed art thou among women, blessed is the fruit of thy womb, Jesus.
1: Holy Mary, Mother of God, pray for us sinners, now and at the hour of our death. Amen.
0: Hail Mary, full of grace, the Lord is with thee. Blessed art thou among women, and blessed is the fruit of thy womb, Jesus.
1: Holy Mary, Mother of God, pray for us sinners, now and at the hour of our death. Amen.
0: Hail Mary, full of grace, the Lord is with thee. Blessed art thou among women, and blessed is the fruit of thy womb, Jesus.
1: Holy Mary, Mother of God, pray for us sinners, now and at the hour of our death. Amen.
0: Hail Mary, full of grace, the Lord is with thee. Blessed art thou among women, and blessed is the fruit of thy womb, Jesus.
1: Holy Mary, Mother of God, pray for us sinners, now and at the hour of our death. Amen.
0: Hail Mary, full of grace, the Lord is with thee. Blessed art thou among women, and blessed is the fruit of thy womb, Jesus.
1: Holy Mary, Mother of God, pray for us sinners, now and at the hour of our death. Amen.
0: Hail Mary, full of grace, the Lord is with thee. Blessed art thou among women, blessed is the fruit of thy womb, Jesus.
1: Holy Mary, Mother of God, pray for us sinners, now and at the hour of our death. Amen.
0: Hail Mary, full of grace, the Lord is with thee. Blessed art thou among women, and blessed is the fruit of thy womb, Jesus.
1: Holy Mary, Mother of God, pray for us sinners, now and at the hour of our death. Amen.
0: Hail Mary, full of grace, the Lord is with thee. Blessed art thou among women, and blessed is the fruit of thy womb, Jesus.
1: Holy Mary, Mother of God, pray for us sinners, now and at the hour of our death. Amen.
0: Hail Mary, full of grace, the Lord is with thee. Blessed art thou among women, and blessed is the fruit of thy womb, Jesus.
1: Holy Mary, Mother of God, pray for us sinners, now and at the hour of our death. Amen.
0: Glory be to the Father, and to the Son, and to the Holy Spirit.
1: As it was in the beginning, and now, and ever shall be, world without end. Amen.
0: O my Jesus, forgive us our sins. Save us from the fires of hell. Lead all souls to heaven, especially those who have most need of thy mercy. The third joyful mystery, the Nativity. God himself was born as a child. The greatness of a person does not depend on size or strength, for the newborn king is very small and very weak. Let us pray during this decade to respect all people and see their dignity and worth as something that comes from God, regardless of their strengths or abilities. Our Father who art in heaven, hallowed be thy name. Thy kingdom come, thy will be done, on earth as it is in heaven.
1: Give us this day our daily bread, and forgive us our trespasses, as we forgive those who trespass against us. And lead us not into temptation, but deliver us from evil. Amen.
0: Hail Mary, full of grace, the Lord is with thee. Blessed art thou among women, and blessed is the fruit of thy womb, Jesus.
1: Holy Mary, Mother of God, pray for us sinners, now and at the hour of our death. Amen.
0: Hail Mary, full of grace, the Lord is with thee. Blessed art thou among women, and blessed is the fruit of thy womb, Jesus.
1: Holy Mary, Mother of God, pray for us sinners, now and at the hour of our death. Amen.
0: Hail Mary, full of grace, the Lord is with thee. Blessed art thou among women, and blessed is the fruit of thy womb, Jesus.
1: Holy Mary, Mother of God, pray for us sinners, now and at the hour of our death. Amen.
0: Hail Mary, full of grace, the Lord is with thee. Blessed art thou among women, and blessed is the fruit of thy womb, Jesus.
1: Holy Mary, Mother of God, pray for us sinners, now and at the hour of our death. Amen.
0: Hail Mary, full of grace, the Lord is with thee. Blessed art thou among

0: among women, and blessed is the fruit of thy womb, Jesus.
1: Holy Mary, Mother of God, pray for us sinners now and at the hour of our death. Amen.
0: Hail Mary, full of grace, the Lord is with thee. Blessed art thou among women, and blessed is the fruit of thy womb, Jesus.
1: Holy Mary, Mother of God, pray for us sinners now and at the hour of our death. Amen.
0: Hail Mary, full of grace, the Lord is with thee. Blessed art thou among women, and blessed is the fruit of thy womb, Jesus.
1: Holy Mary, Mother of God, pray for us sinners now and at the hour of our death. Amen.
0: Hail Mary, full of grace, the Lord is with thee. Blessed art thou among women, and blessed is the fruit of thy womb, Jesus.
1: Holy Mary, Mother of God, pray for us sinners now and at the hour of our death. Amen.
0: Hail Mary, full of grace, the Lord is with thee. Blessed art thou among women, and blessed is the fruit of thy womb, Jesus.
1: Holy Mary, Mother of God, pray for us sinners now and at the hour of our death. Amen.
0: Hail Mary, full of grace, the Lord is with thee. Blessed art thou among women, and blessed is the fruit of thy womb, Jesus.
1: Holy Mary, Mother of God, pray for us sinners now and at the hour of our death. Amen.
0: Glory be to the Father, and to the Son, and to the Holy Spirit.
1: As it was in the beginning, is now, and ever shall be, world without end. Amen.
0: O my Jesus, forgive us our sins. Save us from the fires of hell. Lead all souls to heaven, especially those who most need of thy mercy. The fourth joyful mystery, the presentation in the temple. The child is presented in the temple because the child belongs to God. Each of us belongs to God. We are not the property of our families or the government. We belong to God. He brings us into this world, and he himself calls us by name when we are called out of this world to rest with him eternally in heaven. Let us pray for the grace to understand our adoption as God's children. And let us pray that the law of the land will recognize this fundamental dignity and divine right we have as God's children. Our Father, who art in heaven, hallowed be thy name. Thy kingdom come, thy will be done, on earth as it is in heaven.
1: Give us this day our daily bread, and forgive us our trespasses, as we forgive those who trespass against us. And lead us not into temptation, but deliver us from evil. Amen.
0: Hail Mary, full of grace, the Lord is with thee. Blessed art thou among women, and blessed is the fruit of thy womb, Jesus.
1: Holy Mary, Mother of God, pray for us sinners now and at the hour of our death. Amen.
0: Hail Mary, full of grace, the Lord is with thee. Blessed art thou among women, and blessed is the fruit of thy womb, Jesus.
1: Holy Mary, Mother of God, pray for us sinners now and at the hour of our death. Amen.
0: Hail Mary, full of grace, the Lord is with thee. Blessed art thou among women, and blessed is the fruit of thy womb, Jesus.
1: Holy Mary, Mother of God, pray for us sinners now and at the hour of our death. Amen.
0: Hail Mary, full of grace, the Lord is with thee. Blessed art thou among women, and blessed is the fruit of thy womb, Jesus.
1: Holy Mary, Mother of God, pray for us sinners now and at the hour of our death. Amen.
0: Hail Mary, full of grace, the Lord is with thee. Blessed art thou among women, and blessed is the fruit of thy womb, Jesus.
1: Holy Mary, Mother of God, pray for us sinners now and at the hour of our death. Amen.
0: Hail Mary, full of grace, the Lord is with thee. Blessed art thou among women, and blessed is the fruit of thy womb, Jesus.
1: Holy Mary, Mother of God, pray for us sinners now and at the hour of our death. Amen.
0: Hail Mary, full of grace, the Lord is with thee. Blessed art thou among women, and blessed is the fruit of thy womb, Jesus.
1: Holy Mary, Mother of God, pray for us sinners now and at the hour of our death. Amen.
0: Hail Mary, full of grace, the Lord is with thee. Blessed art thou among women, and blessed is the fruit of thy womb, Jesus.
1: Holy Mary, Mother of God, pray for us sinners now and at the hour of our death. Amen.
0: Hail Mary, full of grace, the Lord is with thee. Blessed art thou among women, and blessed

0: blessed is the fruit of thy womb, Jesus.
1: Holy Mary, Mother of God, pray for us sinners, now and at the hour of our death. Amen.
0: Hail Mary, full of grace, the Lord is with thee. Blessed art thou among women, and blessed is the fruit of thy womb, Jesus.
1: Holy Mary, Mother of God, pray for us sinners, now and at the hour of our death. Amen.
0: Glory be to the Father, and to the Son, and to the Holy Spirit. O my Jesus, forgive us our sins, save us from the fires of hell. Lead all souls to heaven, especially those who have most need of thy mercy. The fifth joyful mystery, the finding of Jesus in the temple. The boy Jesus was filled with wisdom because he is God. As God's children, you and I are invited to be filled with that same wisdom, which we often glimpse when we sit and listen to an elderly person or friend who has experience carrying the crosses of a lifetime. Let us pray for the gift of wisdom and for our dear friends who are elderly and experiencing illness, that we may have strength to carry our cross with love and trust in God. Our Father, who art in heaven, hallowed be thy name. Thy kingdom come, thy will be done, on earth as it is in heaven.
1: Give us this day our daily bread, and forgive us our trespasses, as we forgive those who trespass against us. And lead us not into temptation, but deliver us from evil. Amen.
0: Hail Mary, full of grace, the Lord is with thee. Blessed art thou among women, and blessed is the fruit of thy womb, Jesus.
1: Holy Mary, Mother of God, pray for us sinners, now and at the hour of our death. Amen.
0: Hail Mary, full of grace, the Lord is with thee. Blessed art thou among women, and blessed is the fruit of thy womb, Jesus.
1: Holy Mary, Mother of God, pray for us sinners, now and at the hour of our death. Amen.
0: Hail Mary, full of grace, the Lord is with thee. Blessed art thou among women, and blessed is the fruit of thy womb, Jesus.
1: Holy Mary, Mother of God, pray for us sinners, now and at the hour of our death. Amen.
0: Hail Mary, full of grace, the Lord is with thee. Blessed art thou among women, and blessed is the fruit of thy womb, Jesus.
1: Holy Mary, Mother of God, pray for us sinners, now and at the hour of our death. Amen.
0: Hail Mary, full of grace, the Lord is with thee. Blessed art thou among women, and blessed is the fruit of thy womb, Jesus.
1: Holy Mary, Mother of God, pray for us sinners, now and at the hour of our death. Amen.
0: Hail Mary, full of grace, the Lord is with thee. Blessed art thou among women, and blessed is the fruit of thy womb, Jesus.
1: Holy Mary, Mother of God, pray for us sinners, now and at the hour of our death. Amen.
0: Hail Mary, full of grace, the Lord is with thee. Blessed art thou among women, and blessed is the fruit of thy womb, Jesus.
1: Holy Mary, Mother of God, pray for us sinners, now and at the hour of our death. Amen.
0: Hail Mary, full of grace, the Lord is with thee. Blessed art thou among women, and blessed is the fruit of thy womb, Jesus.
1: Holy Mary, Mother of God, pray for us sinners, now and at the hour of our death. Amen.
0: Hail Mary, full of grace, the Lord is with thee. Blessed art thou among women, and blessed is the fruit of thy womb, Jesus.
1: Holy Mary, Mother of God, pray for us sinners, now and at the hour of our death. Amen.
0: Hail Mary, full of grace, the Lord is with thee. Blessed art thou among women, and blessed is the fruit of thy womb, Jesus.
1: Holy Mary, Mother of God, pray for us sinners, now and at the hour of our death. Amen.
0: Glory be to the Father, and to the Son, and to the Holy Spirit. O my Jesus, forgive us our sins, save us from the fires of hell. Lead all souls to heaven, especially those who have most need of thy mercy. Hail, Holy Queen, Mother of Mercy, our life, our sweetness, and our hope. To thee we cry, prevent children of Eve. To thee we send up our sighs, mourning and weep in this valley of tears. Turn the most gracious advocate, thine eyes of mercy towards us. And after this, our exile.

trial, show unto us the blessed fruit of thy womb, Jesus. O clement, O loving, O sweet Virgin Mary, pray for us, O Holy Mother of God. Let us pray. O God, whose only begotten Son, by his life, death, and resurrection, has purchased for us the rewards of eternal salvation, grant, we beseech thee, that by meditating upon these mysteries of the most holy rosary of the Blessed Virgin Mary, that we may imitate what they contain and obtain what they promise, through the same Christ our Lord. Amen. In the name of the Father, and of the Son, and of the Holy Spirit. Amen.

After 2 months in Mexico, I'm back in the US, and with more than a few questions waiting to be answered. Like, what was it like working at a migrant center in Mexico? How much more time left do you have before ordination? What are you doing this year? And maybe most importantly, where are you? This is Ask Brother Casey. To say that this summer was unlike anything else I've ever experienced is an understatement. In almost every way, I found myself thrown outside of my comfort zone, forced to experience something new or challenging. Everything was different, from the food, the climate, language, culture, sanitation, personal space, sense of time, even the expectation of privacy. While the two of us went on this trip to learn Spanish and to work with migrants, the context itself and our ability, or lack of ability, to be flexible, enter into something new, and to learn from it was worth the trip on its own. As I said before I left, it was an opportunity to feel minority in ways that I can never know within the borders of this country. And I think that the experience was critically important to me as a friar minor. Luckily though, feeling constantly uncomfortable and moderately humiliated wasn't the only thing I brought back with me. After 3 hours of Spanish classes a day for 8 weeks, I can honestly say that I know un poquito español. Admittedly, it's not much, and I have a lot of work to do to consider myself anywhere close to fluent. But in a way, that's not really what's important. As a pastoral minister, I'm not really interested in becoming an expert in the language. I simply want to be able to communicate with Spanish speakers in the country enough to be able to learn from them and to serve them. At least in a very rudimentary way, I was able to do just that this summer. And it's a good thing, too, because the people that I met had a lot to teach me. Sure, I knew that immigration was a problem. Of course, I knew that people were fleeing violence and oppression in their countries. But I never knew how pervasive the gangs were in Honduras. How if you're a teenager and you refuse to enter, you're almost guaranteed to get killed. I never knew that almost every single migrant woman is either running from abuse or rape, or will be raped on her journey. I never knew that for so many migrants, the journey they're on now is not their first, and it probably won't be their last. Person after person told me about how they had lived in the US for years before being deported, how they had a family, a job, and all of their possessions waiting for them in what they considered their home, the United States. Even though I had studied immigration in school and met many undocumented immigrants in my time in seminary, it wasn't until this trip that I truly understood the tragedies that so many go through, the devastating effect it has on so many families, and yet, the tremendous strength and resilience that so many bring to this country and others. It was no doubt these stories that had the greatest effect on my summer, and I came back with a much stronger desire to serve immigrants in my priesthood as a Franciscan. Now knowing a bit about what they go through, Pope Francis's exhortation that priests are to go to the margins and serve the outcast is pretty clear. In our country, there are few people more marginalized and outcast than immigrants. What is much less clear, though, is when exactly I'll be able to serve them in a sacramental way. Entering into my 6th year in formation, I've already completed postulancy, a year of discernment and questioning while living with the friars, novitiate, an intense year of spiritual and personal growth as one prepares to take temporary vows, and 3 years of seminary as a part of post-novitiate training for final vows and ordination. As I hope to take final vows,

next year in August, I'm on what is called the internship year, the year spent at one of our ministry sites away from the formation houses or school. In a sense, it's kind of like a trial run. They say, go live the normal life of a friar and make sure it's really for you. If it is, and I'm accepted to make my final vows, I'll return to seminary for hopefully only 2 years. And after that, God willing, will find myself lying here for once instead of standing here. For now, though, school is just about the last thing that I want to be thinking about, as I'm super excited to be here starting my internship. So where exactly is here, you ask? Well, here is Immaculate Conception Church, a large multicultural parish in Durham, North Carolina. Among the most aesthetically pleasing churches I have ever been to, the worship space is simple yet elegant, austere yet comfortable and welcoming. Of course, such things mean nothing unless the church is built on living stones, and that is where I think this parish really shines. Quiet now at the end of summer, in 2 weeks' time, dozens of small groups and religious education classes will start again. The school will be filled with nearly 500 students. Active social justice initiatives will continue their work of making the church and city a better place. And my calendar is going to be an absolute mess. Meetings, Bible studies, classes, school visits, prison work, spiritual direction, social advocacy, liturgy, prayers, and maybe some food and time to sleep there, I don't know. The internship year is a taste of what it's like to live a life as a friar. And the life of a friar is one of selfless service. What exactly it's going to look like for me, I'm not sure yet, but I'm ready to find out. One thing I can definitely guarantee is that this year will include a lot of videos, both a continuation of the previous segments like Ask Brother Casey and Catholicism in Focus, as well as a few new ideas. So you're going to want to subscribe to the channel right now. For more in-depth reflections, there's always my blog, breakinginthehabit.org. And of course, I'm here to answer questions, either on YouTube or over on my Facebook page.

Friends, one of the most curious reasons for ever listening to this program was given last week. One woman said to another, be sure to listen to Bishop Sheen. He's wonderful. You know, in order to get an audience, all he uses is a piece of chalk and a blackjack. Well, you asked for it, namely the subject of angels. We receive many requests for that particular subject. As you know, there are various names that are given to angels. Sometimes a pedestrian that jumped too late is called an angel. Every year is a leap year for the pedestrian. And then, of course, those who give money to produce Broadway shows are also called angels. We do not know the origin of that expression, possibly because their money has wings. Then, before marriage, many young girls are called angels by the young men who are in love with them. After marriage, they are called angels, too, because they're always harping on something. And sometimes, but perhaps less often, young men before marriage are called angels by the young ladies who love them. And then after marriage, well, one little girl said to her mother, Mommy, she said, I've never seen an angel with a beard or a mustache. Do men ever go to heaven? And the mother said, yes, child, but they get in by the close shave. Whenever I travel, I am always asked, where is your angel? Well, as a matter of fact,

I always tell them, but they never seem to understand it. Well, I have my angel with me. So have you. Of course, you cannot see the angel. But our modern world does not believe in angels. Curious, but an angel is put in the category of a myth. Around Christmas time, we have a number of gold ones for commercial purposes. But it is felt to be just a transitional period between infancy and that of adult maturity. And the reason we do not believe in angels is easy enough to understand. Our modern world happens to be rather materialistic. And so most people live in a closed universe, in the sense that they believe that man is just an animal. He has no immortal soul. The sole purpose of life is a little security and a little pleasure. There's no world of spirit outside this world of matter. Modern minds are very much like the Soviet world. Soviet world is a closed society. The only great influence in the outside world the Soviets allow in is science. That's because they can turn science back against the world. Well, if you live in a materialistic universe which denies spiritual values, obviously there's no place for angels. Then there are other penalties too. One shows up in architecture. Have you noticed that modern architecture is absolutely without decoration? Look at the building of the United Nations. It looks like a kind of a cracker box. Cellophane windows. And many of the buildings that are going up on Park Avenue. Why this type of architecture? Well, simply because, since there's no spirit world, nothing immaterial, then there's nothing to represent symbolically. When people had faith, and when they believed in a world beyond this, then matter was used to symbolize the spirit, such as gargoyles and cathedrals, phoenixes and the like. And when we settled down to the dull, drab existence of a material universe, decoration passed out. We also see this effect of materialism on the relationships of person with person. How little courtesy there is in the world today. There used to be courtesy and politeness simply because we believed that every other person bore within himself a divine image. Hence, we treated that person with respect. Today, little courtesy anywhere. The other day, I got up on a subway and gave my seat to a woman who was holding onto a strap. She was rather surprised. And she said to me, "Why did you do that?" Well, I looked at her and I saw that she was absolutely incapable of understanding a spiritual reason. And I said to her, "Well, madam, I tell you, ever since I was a little boy, I've had an infinite respect for a woman with a strap in her hand." But the fact that our materialistic world has no room for angels does not mean that it still needs the infinite and the spiritual. Look at our children. They're not taught anything about angels. But a child cannot abandon the infinite. He tumbles among the stars. You might almost say he's stardusty with the infinite, constantly asking the question why. And so when his parents do not give him anything of this spirit world, what does he have? Space Cadets, Captain Video, Captain Midnight, Superman. All substitutes for angels in the world of spirit. So it is with adults. We have not the infinite, so we manufacture substitutes. We speak of the ids and the inferiority complex. Did you ever see an inferiority complex out for a walk? So we become interested in the inhabitants on Mars and flying saucers. All these are poor substitutes for the world of spirit. But a carnalized, materialized world cannot believe in angels. But reason can. We know there are angels. How do we know? Well, we know, first of all, let me tell you what an angel is.

Angel is, the origin of the word. Angelos means messenger. An angel was understood to be a creature far below God and yet far above man, purely spiritual, without a body, but possessed of an intellect and will. Jews believed in angels. As a matter of fact, they believed that St. Michael the Archangel was the protector of Israel. Muslims believe in angels. Christians believe in angels. And pagans believe in angels. Reason demands angels. Seneca speaks of angels. So does Virgil. So does Plutarch. Epictetus said that every man is a guardian angel. Plato and Aristotle said that God used the angels for the government of the world. And the reason pagans believed in angels was something like this. An angel to a pagan was necessary because of the hierarchy of the universe. First, they said, here is the world of matter. Then above that is the world of life. Above that is the world of sentiency belonging to animals. Above that is the world of intellect and will in man with a body. Therefore, they said there ought to be some creatures above, possessed of an intellect and a will, but without a body and below God. And hence they people their world with angels. An angel is very smart, much smarter than man. He knows more science than Einstein, knows more baseball than Leo DeRocher, knows more jokes than Bob Hope, and knows a million times better than I do how to give a good television show. When an angel has an idea, take for example the idea of man, the angel knows every individual man in the world in virtue of that universal idea. We do not. We just know humanity in general. I know that girls would like to have ideas like that, so if they had a general idea of a man, they would know every single man in the world. That belongs only to angels. But then, of course, an angel does not know everything. There are certain limitations. An angel does not know future contingent events. An angel does not know the mysteries of grace, unless God reveals those. And thirdly, an angel does not know the secrets of the heart and the motivations of the will. Only the psychiatrist knows those. Then an angel has no body. When angels appear to man, they have the appearance of bodies, but they're just like the dickies the waiters wear. They zip up the back. The theme song of an angel is, I ain't got no body. And therefore, an angel never has anything that gets loose, which is a great convenience. Now, not all angels are good. There are some angels that are bad. And I'm going to get, if my little angel doesn't change this board in a minute, I'm going to give him a square halo because he'd be a blockhead.

angels were created good, but they were not confirmed in glory. There is a law running through the universe that no one shall be crowned unless he has struggled. And hence man is put on this earth to say aye or nay to his eternal destiny. And the angels themselves had to pass the test. What that test was, we do not know for sure. We can only guess. And one of the beautiful guesses is this. It is presumed that God revealed to the angels the fact that

man would sin through an abuse of freedom, and that God would redeem man in the person of Christ. And when the angels look forward to God in the form of man, they rebelled. They said that God should not lose such dignity as to descend to lowly human nature, that he should become an angel if he would humiliate himself. And they refused to adore God who had become man. So some of them were lost. And when an angel is lost, there's no change of mind. An angel can't change his mind. Now, no wisecracks about women. They say the reason a woman's mind is cleaner than a man's is because she changes it more often. But an angel can't change its mind, because an angel sees the consequences of each and every one of its decisions with the same clarity that you and I see the part can never be greater than the whole. And once we understand the meaning of the word part and the meaning of the word whole, the principle flashes. It's irrevocable. We never can take it back. Man does not see things that clearly. Hence, man can be forgiven 70 times 7. But the angel's will and decision is irrevocable. If lost, they are lost forever. And they are called the bad angels. And there are a lot of them. One wonders, incidentally, if many of the people today who are committing murder and who are saying, I heard a voice saying, kill him, kill him. It was not an evil spirit suggesting it. Though an evil spirit cannot impose itself upon the will of man, man still remains free. The suggestion would come from the outside, just like a billboard or an evil book. Now, what is the function of angels? Well, we'll not have time to tell the functions of all the angels, some that glorify God, and others that are used in the government of the universe. But we'll mention two that concern man. One function of the angel is illumination, and the other function is that of being a guardian. First of all, illumination. An angel can illumine our mind in the way of truth and also infuse good ideals. We should not be surprised at that. After all, there is such a thing now, it would seem from our psychological laboratories, as extrasensory perception, in which, in the sensible order, there does seem to be the influence of one mind on another mind. Nothing material passing between the minds. A professor illumines the mind of his students, unless he isn't a good professor. Some professors are not good. They're just textbooks wired for sound. But a really good professor does illumine his students. And then, too, how very often, for example, there will be communication a person with person in a room, and no one else seems to be conscious except those two persons. Didn't Pinsen popularize that idea? Across a crowd of a room. And I think, too, not only does an angel put good ideas into our heads, but I believe also that an angel sometimes, when we do wrong, stirs up our souls, causes a little bit of anxiety and worry and fear, so that if we're not going to God with the path of goodness, the angel will worry us until we throw ourselves back again to God. It is a pity that human beings who have angels, and every individual has an angel, it is a pity they're not more conscious

the fact that they could be much wiser. They pray to their angels. After all, aren't we much better always when we travel in society that's a little bit nobler than ourselves? Even the children, have you ever noticed? They will often say to their mother, "Mama, watch me as I do this." And then they always do it better. I play better tennis with a pro than I do with a dub. Why, you have a chance to move in a far better society than the Joneses. Why worry about keeping up with the Joneses? Keep up with the angels. And you'd be far wiser and happier. And then, too, an angel is a guardian. Every person in the world has a guardian angel. And why? Well, because every individual is worth more than the entire universe. As our blessed Lord said, "What doth it profit a man if he gain the world and lose his soul?" Below us there are only species, and nature is careful not to preserve individuals, but just species. But when you come to man, each one is of sovereign worth, and God has given to each a guardian. And hence our Lord said of the guardian angels of children, that the angels of children always see the face of the Father in heaven. What is it that protects children when they fall out of second and third story windows? One wonders honestly how a child ever gets to be a man. When you think of the pots and pans they can pull off on themselves and all the harm that they can get into and the fires they start, it's a good thing the good Lord has given them guardian angels. And parents ought to tell their children about the guardian angels and pray to them in order that the children may be safe during the day. And then even in times of war, a Jewish soldier told me this story. During a battle, he was with four men in a trench. And it seems as if this particular shell that hit killed the four men. He alone was saved. He said he heard a voice saying to him, "Get out of this trench." And he crawled on his stomach across the mud to another shell hole, and as he did, the shell exploded in the one that he left. In the second hole, the second time, he heard the voice, and he left that, and the shell exploded there, and that continued five times. The Jew afterwards told me, "For the first time in my life, I began to feel the protection of God through an angel." He said, "I'd read about angels in the New Testament, but had never thought of them." And then flying. Some people are afraid to fly. You know, I think that's a terrible insult against God, to be afraid to fly. Because people are practically saying to the good Lord, "As long as I'm here on this earth, you can't touch me. Safe." So they are saying to the good Lord, "You are a coward. You may be lurking behind one of those white clouds, and you'll come out and stop the propeller and send me down to the earth." Every time, every day of my life, I always say a prayer to Saint Raphael. He's mentioned in the Old Testament, as you know, as the one who traveled with Tobias. I pray every day to St. Raphael to guard me when I fly and when I travel. TWA, travel with angels. That commercial ought to get me a free trip to Newark sometime. And the good Lord has turned the beautiful side of the clouds to himself, and it's really wonderful to get up above the clouds and glorify God. We might do it here on earth. And therefore, may I say to you, the reason we do not think of angels is because we do not think of God. Just as soon as we begin to think of God,

or rather cease thinking of ourselves as tiny little gods, then we'll begin to believe in spirits that are wiser than ourselves, can instruct and guard us. There may be a public library around the corner from you, but you do not use it, and therefore are not wise. There may be uranium in your backyard, but you do not use a Geiger counter, and you are not wealthy. There may be a Bible on your shelf, but you're not reading it, and therefore lacking spiritual inspiration. And there are angels near you to guide you and protect you, did you but invoke them. It is not later than we think. It is a bigger world than we think. Stir your soul, start a wing, and you will discover it to be the wing of an angel of God. Bye now, and God love you.

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2: Little boys often pretend to be superheroes, or soldiers, firefighters, or pirates. There's something deep in our souls that desires to go on a great adventure, to be the hero in a battle, to make a difference, to save the world. When I was little, I wanted to be a marine biologist. I guess that's more save the whales than save the world. But I was captivated by these wondrous monsters of the deep, in a marvelous sense of mystery.

G.K. Chesterton once wrote that fairy tales say that apples are golden only to refresh the forgotten moment when we found that they were green. They make rivers run with wine only to make us remember for one wild moment that they run with water. He's arguing that fairy tales point to the deepest truth about things, the sense of wonder and adventure and joy that life should provoke in us, but that we have so easily forgotten. When I was in middle school, I used to read countless fantasy and science fiction books, and I experienced a longing, a yearning for places and for people and stories that never existed. But they felt so good and beautiful and true, but they weren't true, or were they? In high school, I encountered Jesus's love and the sacraments in a powerful way, and I've never been the same since. The desires which I thought were fiction have been fulfilled in faith. Peter Kraft writes about this adventure of our faith. This is the Catholic faith.

It is the greatest story ever told, either the greatest lie or the greatest truth. It is the incredible story of the Creator's proposal of spiritual marriage to the creature. You can accept or reject this proposal. You can believe it or not, as you choose. But if you do believe, you should be prepared, and you should know that this is no ordinary thing. You are embarking on life's greatest adventure, and you will never be the same again. Next time, I'll share some more stories about these deepest desires for glory and greatness, for adventure, to be a hero and save the world. How these aren't just abstracts, but have been fulfilled in pursuing my vocation as a priest. But for now, what are the dreams that you have forgotten? The adventure of life that you felt like you were living, the search for the greatest of loves, to overcome the odds and win the battle. What were your deepest desires? And let's not forget the joy of life, these deep desires that God has placed in our souls. And if God has placed them there, it's a sign of what He wants to fulfill in us. So reflect and pray about these desires for greatness.

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1: A lot of times I have to remind myself to slow down because you get caught up in thinking, I'm not this, or I didn't accomplish that, or I'm right. not as whatever, I'm not what I wanted to be. And then you think, well, wait a minute, look at where the Lord has brought me thus far.
0: I am thrilled to be welcoming author Danny O'Dell to The Gist here today. Welcome, Danny, so glad you're here. 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

0: Lourdes, Fatima, and Guadalupe are all places where Mary had appeared to people. Oftentimes, she spoke directly to them, and many written testimonies have preserved her words. Yet in the 19th century, a small village in Europe witnessed a silent apparition of the Blessed Virgin Mary. Today, we'll learn more about the silent apparition as we travel to the International Eucharistic and Marian Shrine, better known as Knock Shrine, in County Mayo, Ireland.
1: The story of Knock. The village of Knock was typical of any rural village in the west of Ireland in the late 19th century. At the centre was the local parish church, with two schoolhouses nearby and a scattering of small thatched houses. 1879 was a year of uncertainty and unrest in Ireland, and conflict erupted over land and land ownership. In the west of Ireland, matters were even worse as another famine threatened. A combination of excess rain that year and a swift and devastating potato blight added to the fears of those people, for whom the Great Famine of the 1840s was still a painful memory. It was against this backdrop that the apparition at Knock took place. The 21st of August 1879 fell on a Thursday. The people of the village had spent the day doing the work of the harvest time of year. Some brought turf home from the bog to keep their homes warm. Others gathered hay to feed their livestock during the winter months. And the parish priest, Father Kavanagh, made his way on horseback to the far end of the parish to a parishioner in need. A typical day in Knock. In the evening,

0: McLaughlin, Father Kavanagh's housekeeper, visited her neighbours, Mrs. Byrne and family. Mary was a woman who liked a good chat, and when the events of the day were discussed in detail, she took her leave and started out on her way home. Mary Byrne, the oldest of the family, kept her company along the way. As they walked and chatted on their way past the church, they suddenly noticed that something very unusual was happening there. Excitedly, they ran to the nearby houses to spread the word, and very quickly a crowd had gathered at the wall of the church. This group of people are known to us today as the Knock Witnesses. Dominic Byrne said that it was the biggest sight that he had ever witnessed in his life. John Curry, the youngest child there, simply didn't have the words to describe what he saw. In the centre of the apparition was a lamb and a cross on an altar. Bridget Trench, a native Irish speaker, fell to her knees and thanked God for sending Our Lady to Knock. Judy Campbell said that the crown on her head was the most beautiful she had ever seen. St. Joseph was by Our Lady's side, and Pat Hill noticed that his hands were joined like a person in prayer. Young Margaret Byrne, known as Maggie, who was ill with TB, tells us that St. John the Evangelist was standing to the other side of Our Lady with a book in his hand and appeared to be preaching. The entire scene was so bright that Patrick Walsh could see it from his farm a mile and a half away. On that wet August night, the village of Knock, Knuckwira, was changed forever.
1: Ireland's International Eucharistic and Marian Shrine is located in County Mayo in the west of Ireland, in the province of Connacht. Knock Shrine sits on 100 acres of land, providing a peaceful refuge to pilgrims and passers-by.
2: You leave ordinary life behind. As soon as you walk through the gates, you'll notice the vastness of the space, all of the meandering pathways that there are to wander and explore, as well as so many various points of interest.
3: The Knock apparition was unusual, I suppose, in that it was a silent apparition. And I often wonder if a message had been given, what language would it have been given in? Because in 19th century Ireland, there were three languages being used. Firstly, Irish was the everyday spoken language, Lárgacht an a Gaeilge. English, certainly in the latter half of the century, was becoming more prevalent and spreading from urban areas. And of course, Mass was celebrated in Latin. And this continued right up until the 1960s with the Second Vatican Council. The Knock Witnesses were ordinary people, and they lived in houses just like this one, with its thatched roof, stone walls, and big open fire where turf was burned to cook the food and heat the house. Mary Byrne and her family lived in a house just like this one, and it's from this house that they came out on the evening of the apparition and saw the most beautiful sight they had ever seen. They and their neighbours saw what they described as a miraculous apparition of Our Lady, St. Joseph, St. John the Evangelist, and in the centre, a lamb on an altar surrounded by angels. The day was wet, and as the evening drew on, it got even wetter, and the witnesses themselves, as they stood on in awe and in prayer, were absolutely soaked wet, but all around the apparition itself was completely dry, as if no rain was falling.
1: 10 days after the apparition, a little girl from the town of Claremorris became the subject of the first cure attributed to Knock. It wasn't long before hundreds of people came to Knock with walking sticks and crutches and were also miraculously cured of their ailments. Witnesses were called to give their personal testimonies on what they saw and were able to give detailed accounts in writing. And these handwritten accounts are kept in the Knock Museum collection.
3: And the evidence we have of those cures still exists in an amazing photographic collection, the Wynne Photographic Collection, where we have photographs dating to 1879, 1880, showing the gable wall with hundreds of walking sticks and crutches left there by grateful and thankful pilgrims. We also have an amazing collection of handwritten letters written by people that were cured at Knock in the early years to Archdeacon Kavanagh, telling him of their cures. And again, these letters are preserved in the Knock Museum collection.
1: News of the apparition spread by word of mouth from families to villages, and it was also featured in some of the local and national newspapers. The first pilgrims were small family groups who braved through long

treks just to see Nock's shrine for themselves. A century later, on September 30, 1979, Pope John

0: Pope ever had visited Ireland since St. Patrick came in 432. And we felt it was almost impossible that it should happen, but it happened, and that was delighted.
1: And the Mass to be offered today by the Holy Father from the open-air sanctuary, dominated by the Celtic cross of Eheni, is the Mass of Our Lady of Knock. And in it, he will be joined by nearly 500,000 pilgrims.
2: Dovaha Awira Ato Lon de Grasta. Here I am at the goal of my journey to Ireland, the shrine of Our Lady at Knock. I am here as a pilgrim, a sign of the pilgrim church throughout the world, participating through my presence as Peter's successor in a very special way in the centenary celebration of this Irish shrine at Knock. Today, therefore, on the occasion of the first visit of a Pope to Ireland, we entrust and consecrate to you, Mother of Christ and Mother of the Church, our hearts, our consciences, and our words. We entrust to your motherly care the land of Ireland, where you have been and are so much loved. Help this land to stay true to you and to your son always. May prosperity never cause Irish men and women to forget God or abandon their faith.
3: When people travel to Knock, they will see the Basilica, which was completed in 1976 and refurbished in 2016. The iconic spire can be seen across the western skyline and is what locals and pilgrims often point towards when looking for the shrine. A visual recreation of the silent apparition is displayed in the beautiful mosaic with 500,000 pieces of tiny colored glass. Thoughtful planning reveals just how much the shrine accommodates its pilgrims and passersby, giving them a space to pray, reflect, and heal.
4: Within the grounds of Knock Shrine, we also have an award-winning museum with an adjoining cafe, a bookshop, a prayer center, a spiritual direction rooms, as well as a youth ministry, which offers youth retreats, and also run a hub during the summer months, which is for families and young children. Knock is a beautiful, peaceful and welcoming place, so that no matter where you are on your faith journey, you will be welcomed here.
3: The pilgrimage season runs from the last Sunday in April until the second Sunday in October. It is very common to see visitors participate in a tradition that began when the first pilgrims came over 100 years ago.
5: And when they arrived at Knock, they performed what was a very ancient custom. They circled the parish church, saying their prayers, saying their rosary. And research would say that that's a custom that predates Christianity even. In the past, people would have circled places that were considered holy in the landscape, like holy wells, circled those, saying their prayers, and asking for the help of the patron saint of that particular well. That's amazing that custom still continues today. If you come to Knock any day, you will see people individually, couples, families,

0: circling the old church, saying their prayers.
1: When people visit Knock, they can enter into any of the sacramental activities of the shrine itself. For example, going to Mass, confessions, stations of the cross, rosaries, processions. Individual groups coming to Knock can do have their own program. We have conferences here. We have various different groups coming to simply spend time here in prayer and retreat. So there's the full normal interaction in terms of sacraments that you'd find at any shrine in the world.
2: We receive over 1 million visitors each year. Pilgrims come from all over the world to visit Knock Shrine. They come from within Ireland and the UK, but also further afield, from Canada, from the US, from India and the Philippines. They get that sense of disconnect and that sense of peace. Central to the shrine is the Apparition Chapel, which is where the apparition occurred in 1879. And that's now an enclosed chapel where pilgrims can go to take some time for reflective prayer and contemplation, and just also to pause and look at the apparition scene of Our Lady, St. Joseph, St. John the Evangelist and the Lamb. The Apparition Chapel encloses the original gable wall where the apparition was seen, and it's just located at the back of Knock Parish Church, which was built in 1828. I would say that there is no such thing as a typical pilgrim to Knock. The range of people that come here is very diverse. So you have those who are devout and coming to have a traditional pilgrimage in Knock, but you also have people who are just simply curious or culturally curious, and they're just coming to simply explore. And then you also have people who are looking for some kind of healing or reconciliation in their life, who are perhaps have an illness or are going through some emotional turmoil, and coming to Knock just helps to give them that sense of peace.
3: There's a very interesting Canadian connection. In the early years after the apparition, in 1892, Archbishop Lynch from Toronto, Canada, made a personal pilgrimage to Knock for a cure he said he had received through the intercession of Our Lady of Knock. And subsequently, he donated an amazing hand-embroidered banner with the words "Toronto Grateful," and again, that banner is preserved in the Knock Museum collection.
4: Every year, the National Novena to Our Lady of Knock takes place from the 14th to the 22nd of August. People gather from all over the world to participate. There are two daily ceremonies with high-profile guest speakers, and in the evening, a candlelight procession takes place. With many activities like this available to pilgrims and visitors, many people leave Knock Shrine with memories to last a lifetime.

0: At Knock Museum, we try to capture some of those stories in our Memories of Knock area. And that's where pilgrims sit down and put pen to paper and tell us some of their amazing personal reasons for coming to Knock. Why they come here, what Knock means to them, why they come back year after year. And in the Knock Museum collection, you can sit and read through some of these amazing handwritten personal stories. And you can also pick up a headset and listen to some personal stories and petitions.
1: He's nearly here, everybody.
2: The Holy Father has arrived to County Mayo.

0: In 2018, Pope Francis visited Knox Shrine as part of the World Meeting of Family celebrations. 3 years later, on the Feast of St. Joseph, on March 19, 2021, the Pope elevated the National Sanctuary of Our Lady of Knock to the status of an International Eucharistic and Marian Shrine.
1: Pope Francis elevated Knock Shrine to international status last year. We were very, very happy. What it means for the shrine is that it now has received the highest recognition that the Church can offer any shrine officially recognized in the Catholic world today. So this takes us on an entirely different level in terms of people visiting the shrine. It has more of a profile on an international stage, that in terms of international conferences and wherever Knock will attend, that it has that extra and fullest recognition. That's important in terms of people visiting any shrine to see whether it's recognized by the Church itself.
2: Some people tell us that they come here, they find themselves drawn here without knowing why. But what we all have in common as pilgrims is that we're taking a little bit of time out from our busy lives for prayer, for God, for stillness, for quietness. But what we all have unique to us is that each of us has our own unique prayer, personal petition, reason for coming here.
3: For me, Knock Shrine is a place where culture and faith align in a very profound way. So alongside the story of the apparition and stories of faith, you also have this amazing history. And that's something that we're very fortunate to have preserved at the museum through a collection of artifacts that really describe the history of Knock right from the time of the apparition up to the present day. And also what's special about Knock for me personally is hearing other people's stories of what Knock means to them. And I suppose it's often very emotional because you feel as though you're a part of their story. And it's also heartening to think that if people are in a difficult time in their life, that coming to Knock has given them some comfort and some peace, even if it's just for a short time.
1: I've been here working at the shrine for quite a long time. I spent 9 years as a curate or an assisting a parish priest here as master of ceremonies, and also I spent the last 10 years as rector and parish priest of Knock. And it means an awful lot to me in terms of its development, not only the shrine's development, but the development of the faith of the people of the country. It's important that we do our best in terms of enhancing people's faith. That's really what it means to me. It's one of, I suppose, a core place where it helps the Church in Ireland to promote the faith, to develop people's faith, and to give them a sense of peace and calm, and that God is with them always.
4: Knock, Chnocuira, Mary's Hill, County Mayo, at the heart of the ancient province of Connacht. Here in this sacred place, on the 21st of August 1879, at 8 o'clock in the evening, 15 people from this village witnessed an apparition of Our Lady, Saint Joseph, John the Evangelist, a lamb and a cross at the gable wall of the parish church. In the pouring rain for 2 hours, they watched and prayed in complete silence. Ever since, faithful pilgrims have made their way to Knock, bringing with them hope and prayers for themselves and their loved ones too. In 1979, Saint Pope John Paul described his visit to Knock as the goal of his journey to Ireland. Today, this very day, his successor and the 266th successor of Saint Peter as Bishop of Rome, Pope Francis, comes as a pilgrim to Knock on the occasion of the World Meeting of Families 2018. He comes to invoke our

Blessed Mother's intercession, and to encourage all who have gathered, especially families, in living the life of a follower of Christ amid the joys and sorrows of today's world. It is good to be here, here as 21st century witnesses to faith and family, and to the God-given sacredness of this place. As the sun rises over Knock and across our land on this special Sunday, let us pause in prayer with the words of St. Patrick, Apostle to Ireland.

For over 140 years, pilgrims from around the world have been flocking to Ireland for healing, peace, consolation, and reflection. 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I'm Mary Rose Bacani Valenti. See you next time as we make more of our faith stories come to life.

0: harm you.
1: Suddenly, I was surrounded by a pack of huge black dogs who were jumping and howling. I realized that they were not dogs, but demons. I asked them, "Where do you come from in such great numbers?"
2: Out of human hearts. Stop tormenting us with your prayers. Because you have snatched so many souls away from us this night that we have worked for many years, we will tear you to pieces.
1: If that is the will of the most merciful God, tear me to pieces, for I have justly deserved it, for I am the most miserable of all sinners.
2: Let us flee. She is not alone. The Almighty is with her.
1: And as they vanished like dust, my soul felt great peace under the protection of our merciful Lord.

0: Coming up on The Gist.
1: A lot of times I have to remind myself to slow down because you get caught up in thinking, I'm not this, or I didn't accomplish that, or I'm not as whatever, I'm not what I wanted to be. And then you think, well, wait a minute, look at where the Lord has brought me thus far.
0: I am thrilled to be welcoming author Danny O'Dell to The Gist here today. Welcome, Danny, so glad you're here. Watch The Gist on Catholic TV.
2: God is true to his word, always. What do we tell God whenever we pray? In Jesus, we find the true worship of God. Do not be afraid. Rather, be prepared. Each one of us a member of Christ. Each one of us a part of Christ. The word has been exposed. Let us now fulfill it. Ciao, mabuhay. You are watching The Word Exposed. Let us behold Jesus, the Word incarnate, revealing himself to us in the Sunday readings. We are celebrating today the Ascension of the Lord, the eternal Word of God, who became human in Jesus, preached, died, and resurrected that we might have salvation. He is now in the eternal presence of the Father. But before the risen Lord's ascension into heaven, he spent 40 days here on earth. He met with his disciples and taught them again. When the appointed time came, he returned to God while sending his disciples to mission. He told his disciples, "All power in heaven and on earth has been given to me. Go therefore and make disciples of all nations, baptizing them in the name of the Father and of the Son and of the Holy Spirit, teaching them to observe all that I have commanded you. And behold, I am with you always until the end of the age." Today, we are also sent to bear witness to Christ everywhere we go, assured and consoled by Jesus' promise that he will be with us always until the end of time.

First reading. A reading from the Acts of the Apostles. In the first book, Theophilus, I dealt with all that Jesus did and taught until the day he was taken up, after giving instructions through the Holy Spirit to the apostles whom he had chosen. He presented himself alive to them by many proofs after he had suffered, appearing to them during 40 days and speaking about the kingdom of God. While meeting with them, he enjoined them not to depart from Jerusalem, but to wait for the promise of the Father, about which you have heard me speak. For John baptized with water, but in a few days you will be baptized with the Holy Spirit. When they had gathered together, they asked him, Lord, are you at this time going to restore the kingdom?

to Israel. He answered them, "It is not for you to know the times or seasons that the Father has established by his own authority, but you will receive power when the Holy Spirit comes upon you, and you will be my witnesses in Jerusalem, throughout Judea and Samaria, and to the ends of the earth." When he had said this, as they were looking on, he was lifted up, and a cloud took him from their sight. While they were looking intently at the sky as he was going, suddenly two men dressed in white garments stood beside them. They said, "Men of Galilee, why are you standing there looking at the sky? This Jesus, who has been taken up from you into heaven, will return in the same way as you have seen him going into heaven." The word of the Lord.

Second reading. A reading from the letter of Paul to the Ephesians. Brothers and sisters, may the God of our Lord Jesus Christ, the Father of glory, give you a spirit of wisdom and revelation resulting in knowledge of Him. May the eyes of your hearts be enlightened, that you may know what is the hope that belongs to His call, what are the riches of glory in His inheritance among the holy ones, and what is the surpassing greatness of His power for us who believe, in accord with the exercise of His great might, which He worked in Christ, raising Him from the dead, and seating Him at His right hand in the heavens, far above every principality, authority, power, and dominion,

0: And every name that is named, not only in this age, but also in the one to come. And he put all things beneath his feet and gave him as head over all things to the church, which is his body, the fullness of the one who fills all things in every way. The word of the Lord.
1: Jesus's full authority. In many parts of the world, we are celebrating the solemnity of the ascension of the Lord Jesus. Jesus, in his humanity, now enters fully the presence of God, the realm of God, and he is given full authority. He is seated at the right hand of the Father, and from there he continues to intercede for us. There, full of authority, he remains close to us. And from there, he will send the Holy Spirit. So the ascension of the Lord Jesus Christ is like the close of his earthly ministry. But it does not mean the end of his ministry. He will continue ministering to us from where he is seated at the right hand of the Father. The glorious Lord has brought his humanity and has brought all of us, his brothers and sisters, with him in the presence of God. Now let us reflect on the full authority of Jesus. Now, what is the quality, or what is even the content of Jesus' authority? Because in our world today, there seems to be this confusion, a crisis in authority. In the first reading from the Acts of the Apostles, we are presented with St. Luke's version of the ascension. So, after the resurrection, Jesus continued accompanying his disciples, appearing to them, sometimes in a manner that is surprising. They did not recognize him, but he taught them. He taught them again and again. And there are many episodes in the scriptures where the appearances of the risen Lord were moments of instruction, formation. And he told them to stay in Jerusalem, to wait for the one that will be sent by the Father. Now, on the day of the ascension, the disciples asked him, "Now, Lord, is it the time now for you to restore the rule to Israel?" Now, remember that Israel at that time was still under a Roman occupation. So even after the resurrection and the formation that Jesus had given to them, the disciples were still thinking of authority in terms of political change of regime. Will we be liberated from the occupying forces? But Jesus said, "Well, that depends on the Father. But you stay here, for you will receive power from on high, the Holy Spirit. And that Holy Spirit will make you witnesses to the ends of the earth." This is the power that Jesus is talking about. Not an ideological, political power, but power from on high that will transform minds and hearts and will make minds, peoples, to be bearers of good news, the triumph of God's love, God's kingdom. Now, in the second reading, St. Paul tells the Ephesians that Jesus has really received full authority. There is no authority in heaven and on earth that would surpass Jesus' authority. But look at how St. Paul describes his authority. Jesus' authority constitutes him as head of the church. But as head of the church, he gives from on high gifts to the members of the church. Hope, diversity.

diverse gifts and ministries so that through the church, these gifts could fill the ends of the earth. So we have here an authoritative figure who does not keep all the benefits to himself. An authority that shares, that enables people to be gifted so that they could participate in communion and could be witnesses to the world. An authority that shares, an authority that is humble.

0: The proclamation of the Holy Gospel according to Matthew. The 11 disciples went to Galilee, to the mountain to which Jesus had ordered them. When they saw him, they worshipped, but they doubted. Then Jesus approached and said to them, "All power in heaven and on earth has been given to me. Go therefore and make disciples of all nations, baptizing them in the name of the Father, and of the Son, and of the Holy Spirit, teaching them to observe all that I have commanded you. And behold, I am with you always, until the end of the age." The Gospel of the Lord.
1: Jesus' full authority. On this Ascension Sunday, we are marking the entry of Jesus' humanity, bearing our own humanity into the realm of God. Imagine we have a human representative right there in the life of the Trinity. And he receives from his ministry, his resurrection, and ascension into heaven, full authority over heaven and earth. And His public ministry on earth is finished, but his ministry continues, interceding for us at the right hand of the Father. But what does this full authority mean for us? In the first reading from the Acts of the Apostles, on the day of the Ascension, after 40 days of instruction on the part of Jesus, the disciples still thought that the authority of the risen Lord was political and ideological. So they were expecting him to liberate Israel from the occupying forces and say, "So will it happen now?" But Jesus told them, "Well, if that happens, it happens, but it's only the God, the Father, who knows that. But you wait here. Stay here and wait for the real power from on high, which is the Holy Spirit. The Holy Spirit who will remind you of everything that I have taught. The Holy Spirit that will recreate you. The Holy Spirit that will make you witnesses of the best news. You will become vehicles of the kingdom of God, not the kingdom of this world. This is the power from on high." In the second reading, St. Paul tells the Ephesians that Jesus is truly the possessor of all the powers. No power on earth could supersede his power. But he, as head of the church, how does he exercise his authority? He shares this spiritual heritage with the members of the church. He shares hope. He shares charisms. He equips them so that they could be good witnesses and they could spread to all the world the goodness of the Lord. It is an authority that shares, an authority that enables others to participate. What we now call the model of synodal, servanthood, leadership, according to the authority of Christ. Wonderful. In the Gospel, we have St. Matthew's final section. We don't have in St. Matthew the account of Jesus going up to heaven taken by the clouds. But we can surmise that this is the final apparition of the risen Lord to the disciples.

his farewell. And the farewell takes the form of a commissioning. So we are back to a mountain in Galilee where the risen Lord asked them to be gathered. And some were doubting, but when they saw him, they worshiped. This is the attitude, this is the behavior that someone in authority deserves from us, worshiping him, worshiping the risen Lord. Now, Jesus tells his disciples, "Full authority in heaven and on earth has been given to me." Affirmed. The risen one has full authority. Now, how will Jesus use that authority with the disciples? So he tells them, go, make disciples of all the nations. So by the authority of Jesus, the disciples are authorized to make disciples of all the nations. Watch this, brothers and sisters. Jesus authorizes his disciples to make other disciples, followers of Christ, not to make enemies, but to make disciples. Then he tells them, baptize them in the name of the Father, the Son, and the Holy Spirit. You are authorized to baptize them, to immerse them into the divine life of the Father, the Son, and the Holy Spirit. What authorization! We, through baptism, we are allowed to immerse people, to participate in the life of God, to be children of God, brothers and sisters of Jesus, temples of the Holy Spirit. So, brothers and sisters, we are authorized by the full authority to immerse people to communion with God. We were not authorized to create division. We are not authorized to be agents of discrimination, of injustice, and divisiveness. And then Jesus tells them, teach them to observe what I have commanded you. So Jesus authorizes them to teach. To teach what? To teach what Jesus had taught. Not to teach lies. Not to teach corruption. Not to teach violence. And then the authority, I will be with you till the end of the ages. The authority of presence. This is time to acknowledge Jesus' full authority and to review worldly authority. The word has been exposed. Let us now fulfill it.

We have reached the conclusion of our series on Finding Easter, the places where the risen Lord appeared. We began with Jerusalem, where Jesus died and rose from the dead and gave his peace to the disciples. Then we turned to Emmaus, where the risen Lord met his frustrated disciples and opened the scriptures to them again, which made their hearts burn. And of course, we reflected on Galilee, where Jesus' ministry and relationship with his disciples began. The place of remembrance, reunion, and renewal, the place from where they were sent to all the nations. Today we end with Bethany. It is a town on the slope of the Mount of Olives in the east of Jerusalem. St. Luke's Gospel tells us that Bethany is the site of the Lord's ascension into heaven. Yet according to the Gospel narratives, there are other significant events that happened in this place. First, Bethany was the hometown of the siblings Martha, Mary, and Lazarus, Jesus' friends. It was in their house where Jesus underscored the importance of listening to his word for discipleship. There also Jesus proclaimed that he is the resurrection and the life. Moved to tears at Lazarus' death, he called him out of his tomb. But it was also in Bethany where Jesus was anointed with costly perfumed oil for the day of his burial. The elders had already been plotting against him. This means that Bethany is not only a place of friendship and discipleship, but also a place where the humanity and divinity of Jesus would be seen publicly. Pope Benedict XVI once taught us that it was in Bethany where Jesus pulled down the wall of death. The people of Bethany witnessed that in Jesus dwells all the fullness of God, who is life, eternal life.

Remembering this, brothers and sisters, we can understand why the risen Lord, after commissioning his disciples in Galilee, led them out as far as Bethany, raised his hands, and blessed them there. It was a full circle. Jesus is indeed Lord, and he was lifted up, and clouds took him from their sight. Brothers and sisters, Bethany teaches us that God, through Jesus, values our friendship and company. He appreciates our efforts to listen to him, to attend to him. He weeps with us in times of crisis and death. In raising Lazarus back to life, Jesus reveals to us, his disciples, the power of God. In ascending into heaven, the risen Lord teaches us that his resurrection is not a return to past life, but an opening to new reality, to a life in and with God in heaven. This is good news for us today. Heaven is real. Jesus ascended there before the eyes of his disciples, and the angels confirmed not only Jesus' ascension, but his return.

Friends, Bethany invites us to look forward to reuniting with Jesus, our friend and Lord. Let us remain faithful to our good friend who showed us the Father, who taught us His Word. Let us follow the voice and teachings of Him who called this friend out of his tomb, so we may have eternal life in Him.

0: We have prepared reflection points for you. Please share them with your companions. The first point is, how does the world view and exercise authority? Paano tinitingnan at ginagamit ng mundo ngayon ang otoridad? The second point is, how can we witness Jesus' authority in daily life? Paano tayo makapagbibigay saksi sa tunay na otoridad ni Jesus sa ating pang-araw-araw na buhay?
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that we may not run out of courage, zeal, and charity in fulfilling our mission daily. And when our limitations and weaknesses surface, please ask the Father to send the Holy Spirit to purify us and set our hearts on fire with renewed faith, hope, and love, so we may serve you for many more years to come. Amen. Friends, thank you for your company. We pray that the Word of God would find fulfillment in your life and His blessings be always upon you. And we hope you could be with us again next Sunday here on The Word Exposed.

0: In the name of the Father, and of the Son, and of the Holy Spirit.
1: Amen.
0: You expired, Jesus, but the source of life gushed forth for souls, and the ocean of mercy opened up for the whole world. O font of life, unfathomable divine mercy, envelop the whole world and empty yourself out upon us.
2: O blood and water, which gushed forth from the heart of Jesus as a fountain of mercy for us, I trust in you.
0: Our Father, who art in heaven, hallowed be thy name. Thy kingdom come, thy will be done, on earth as it is in heaven. Give us this day our daily bread, and forgive us our trespasses, as we forgive those who trespass against us. And lead us not into temptation, but deliver us from evil. Amen. Hail Mary, full of grace, the Lord is with thee. Blessed art thou among women, and blessed is the fruit of thy womb, Jesus. Holy Mary, Mother of God, pray for us sinners, now and at the hour of our death. Amen.
3: The Apostles' Creed. I believe in God, the Father Almighty, Creator of heaven and earth, and in Jesus Christ, his only Son, our Lord, who was conceived by the Holy Spirit, born of the Virgin Mary, suffered under Pontius Pilate, was crucified, died, and was buried. He descended to the dead. On the third day he rose again. He ascended into heaven and is seated at the right hand of God, the Father Almighty. He will come to judge the living and the dead. I believe in the Holy Spirit, the Holy Catholic Church, the communion of saints, the forgiveness of sins, the resurrection of the body, and life everlasting. Amen.

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The Divine Praises. 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Blessed be her glorious assumption. Blessed be the name of Mary, Virgin and Mother. Blessed be Saint Joseph, her most chaste spouse. Blessed be God in his angels and in his saints.

There was this man that wanted to improve his prayer life, you know, to grow closer to God. So he decided to visit this monk, a famous spiritual guru. And he goes to the monk and he explains his situation. And the monk stands up without saying a thing and walks off, indicating for the man to follow him. So they start out walking and they get to a beach and they're walking along it. And the man thinks, oh yes, yeah, the beauty of nature, the beauty of creation. Maybe I'm called to praise God as creator. But they continue to walk and they start to walk into the water. And the man thinks, oh yes, of course, I have to enter in to really feel God's grace. But they keep going deeper and deeper and they arrive up to their waists, up to their chests. And the man thinks, perhaps I have to immerse myself completely in God's love. But they go deeper up to their necks and the monk takes the man's head and dunks him under the water and holds him there. And the man's fighting for breath to come up for air. And so eventually the monk lets the man go. He comes up, takes in a deep breath and starts to say to the monk, what the heck was that for? And the monk looks at the man and says, until you desire God as much as you desire that breath of air, you will not know how to pray.

A vocation begins with a desire to know God and do His will. That desire moves us to pray. Discerning one's vocation is an amazing time for growth in holiness because it forces us to pray. We have a deep question in our souls, and only God knows the answer. We're forced to beg Him in prayer to reveal something of His plan. The begging God forces us to talk to Him and to listen to Him and teaches us to know and love Him all the more. If you don't really care about what your vocation is, about doing God's will, or about the thought, maybe I'm called to be a priest, if that question doesn't scare you a little bit, keep you up at night, or haunt you during the day in your prayer, then maybe these videos might not be for you. But if you do have this desire to know, then you're in the right place. I'll help you come to know God's will, but you have to desire to know and to do it. Your desire for God's will, it has to keep growing. And here are a few quick tips on that. Try to live a Christian moral life. The most basic way we do God's will is by not sinning. So if you want to know God's will, you've got to fight against sin. Prayer. I'll give you some suggested things to pray about, but you need to spend time with God and listen to His voice at least 30 minutes a day, every day, ideally before the Blessed Sacrament. If it's your desire to know God's will, tell Him that in prayer and keep asking. Talk it out. You're not in this alone. Reach out to myself, one of the vocation directors, if you need help finding a spiritual director or discernment group. You might not want to announce it to the whole world, but also don't get stuck inside your own head. Unless you desire God and seek Him, you'll never know your vocation, that is, who God has made you to be. But if you are praying and you're still waiting, check out the next episode about why God is taking so long to tell you.

0: up on the gist.
1: A lot of times I have to remind myself to slow down because you get caught up in thinking, I'm not this, or I didn't accomplish that, or I'm not as whatever, I'm not what I wanted to be. And then you think, well, wait a minute, look at where the Lord has brought me thus far.
0: I am thrilled to be welcoming author Danny O'Dell to The Gist here today. Welcome, Danny, so glad you're here. Watch The Gist on Catholic TV.

Their lives are the stuff of legend. But how do we separate fact from fiction? What is a saint? How does one become a saint? And who decides? We'll explore these questions and more while looking at the lives of three remarkable individuals who lived right here in New York City. Join us as we unlock the mysteries of the church.

0: the saints. There are over 10,000 men and women officially recognized by the Catholic Church as saints. But what is a saint?
1: They're single-minded, they're singly focused. Not distracted with a lot of things other that are going on, but really they're attuned to the message that God has given them in the providence of their daily life.
2: First, the person has to be investigated, and then they petition Rome, and when they get the cause opened, then that person is now known as the servant of God. Once that whole process is opened and we go through the beatification process of the person becoming venerable and then having the miracle, then they can be beatified. And then we need one more miracle for the person to become a saint.
0: While we tend to think of the saints as living long ago in faraway places, the church has raised up numerous modern men and women, many of whom lived right here in New York. One such saint was Father Vincent Capodanno.

0: 1959 to 1972. These were years of turmoil in America. We were engaged in a war that few understood, a war that took thousands of lives, husbands, fathers, sons. But amidst the horrors of war, great heroes arose. We're here in Holmdel, New Jersey at the Vietnam Memorial to learn about the story of one such hero, Father Vincent Capodanno. A native of Staten Island, New York, Father Vincent Capodanno was a U.S. Navy chaplain during the Vietnam War. In 1968, the U.S. government awarded him its highest honor, the Medal of Honor.
1: Vietnam was the first guerrilla warfare that the United States fought in. We actually had to go out into the jungle, clear huge openings, build these fire bases or forward support bases, and then ground troops could then go out and look for the enemy, because the enemy would snipe at you, would ambush you, and then they'd melt off into the jungle.
2: We had a lot of chaplains, Catholic priests, a Protestant, no matter who, you know. But of course, my background, very religious Catholic family. You know, a Catholic priest would show up and look like, how did he get out here? A lot of times they choppered him out, you know? But if we were not too far away,

0: Here they show up in a deuce and a half, a three-quarter ton truck or a Jeep, and you'd be surrounded by elephant grass, and he would use the front of the vehicle as an altar, you know? Amazing.
1: Father Vincent had already been on an extension, but he had a letter on the desk of the head of the Secretary of the Navy asking for a special dispensation, for want of a better word, to get another six-month extension. And he was bantering back and forth with the powers that be to see if he could stay. He didn't want to go home. That wasn't in his plan.
2: Oh, Father Capodanno actually was with the Marine Corps. And in 1967, they met a group of North Vietnamese at about 2,500. And I think that they had 200 people or something like that. It was in those numbers. And in a very short amount of time, 36 were killed. And they had to bring up another company to take over this particular fight that they had. Amongst that melee, he went out and said last rites to a number of Marines. The last thing that happened to him was he was saying last rites to a Marine, and it was right next to a machine gun nest, and he unfortunately was killed.
0: Even these bushes here, and when they're bloom, they have little red berries on them for all the drops of blood to shed on the wall here. Even the handicapped walkways are in the shape of a double helix, DNA, which means life.
3: There's an old cliche where people say, when was the last time you were in Vietnam? And my response, and a lot of Vietnam veterans' response, is last night.
4: Gregory Perillo, one of the foremost artists of the American West, was so inspired by the story of Father Capodanno that he painted a portrait of him in action.
2: First of all, Gregory Perillo is one of the foremost artists in the nation. His specialty for years was the Southwest, American Southwest. In looking at this painting here, you can see the emotion that Gregory Perillo put into the painting and the anguish that he put in.
1: Father Capodanno walked in a room, and there could be 100 people in the room, and you knew Father Capodanno walked in the room. He had a charismatic personality, kind of reminiscent of John F. Kennedy, Reagan. You knew he was in the room. Well, I don't know if you know the fact that he received, so I think, every medal but the Medal of Honor before he died. The Bronze Star, the Silver Star, I mean, bravery medals. And he had a box, a little box where he had these medals in. And they were kept in a drawer in his sister's house in New Jersey. None of us ever knew when he got these medals. Nobody knew that.
0: You know, a Medal of Honor recipient, I mean, the history, what they did to earn that medal is so, mind-boggling.
1: He wanted to be where the need was, and that's how he saw it. He didn't see a beginning and an end in it for himself. If there was a need, he had to be there. Felt strongly that God put him on a mission.
0: Well, from what he did, you know, his fellow human being was more important than his own life.
4: On October 13th, 2013, Archbishop Timothy Bergoglio, the Archdiocese for the Military Services in the United States, presided over the formal renewal of the opening of the cause for beatification of Father Capodanno.
5: Legally constituted in the trial of the beatification and canonization on the life, virtues, and reputation of sanctity of the servant of God, Father Vincent Capodanno, do solemnly swear that I will faithfully and carefully execute the duty committed to me and will keep secret all that I may learn during said trial. May God help me and these holy gospels which I touch with my hand.
4: After confirmation of two miracles as a result of his intercession, the final step would be canonization, where he would be given the title saint.
1: I'm not sure if he would have cared whether he was a saint or not, and not in a negative way. He operated as a saint. You know, the nomenclature would have been saint, but not in his mind. How would he want to be remembered? I don't know if he would want to be remembered. He was that humble. He may want to be remembered casually. He may want to have been remembered as a good son.

0: fairly decent person. He may have wanted to be remembered as someone who would give example to people where you should put others above self, you know.
1: Father Cappadano faced a war and made the ultimate sacrifice. But not all battles are fought overseas. Some are fought right here in our cities and in our streets. Coming up next on Mysteries of the Church, we'll look to a saint who defended immigrant rights and protected their faith at a time when America was suspicious of immigrants and Catholicism. Stay tuned for more Mysteries of the Church. We're here, the shrine of St. Francis Xavier Cabrini in Upper Manhattan. Her body lies in veneration for the faithful. Who was this frail but powerful Italian immigrant whose legacy can be found in nearly every major U.S. city? And what can she teach us about the situation of immigrants today? Let's find out.
2: As a third grade student, I learned of this incredible woman who believed that God wanted her to do great things for him. In fact, she wanted to become a sister in two congregations, said you are not strong enough to become a sister. Ha, she was not strong enough, and yet, as an adult, Mother Cabrini could ride on a mule across the Andes Mountains the first time the ice broke and she could get across.
3: Her parents were very religious, and her mother used to go to Mass every day. Her father would read to them from the annals of the propagation of faith. And so Cabrini's spirituality, you might say, began in her family. So around the age of 7, Mother Cabrini was first confirmed. And it was at that point in time that Mother Cabrini had a felt sense of the presence of the Holy Spirit in her life. Mother Cabrini applied to two other religious communities, but because of her frail health, they said no to her because they just didn't think that she would ever have the health to be a religious sister.
2: She was told by the parish priest, since you were not accepted, why don't you found your own missionary order? And that is exactly what she did. Education of all.
3: And so they founded the community in 1880 in Codogno, Italy. And initially it stayed local, within the local area there. And she started founding schools. But she always had this missionary desire, this missionary urgency. She wanted to go to the world. And so eventually she said, I'm gonna go to the Pope. And just prior to that, she had met Bishop Scalabrini. And Scalabrini was aware of all that was happening with the immigration of the Italians to the United States. And he had already spoken to Pope Leo XIII about this. She met Scalabrini and she started to hear about the plight of the Italian immigrants in the United States.
1: The United States has been called the nation of immigrants. And yet, bigotry, poverty, and hardship has met nearly every cultural and racial group that has set foot on these shores. It was to these huddled masses of poor and desperate people that St. Francis Xavier Cabrini devoted her life, becoming known as the Mother of Immigrants.
3: In March of 1889, Mother Cabrini went to the United States. And there, she found the horrible condition of the immigrants and how much they really suffered. They were in tenement houses. They weren't treated respectfully. So Cabrini first would attach herself to parishes, local parishes. And the Italian immigrants would be so excited to finally have someone who could speak to them in Italian. There was a great racism almost, or a sense of prejudice against the Italian immigrants at that time. And yet, they were the ones that did the most difficult work oftentimes. And many children, unfortunately, became orphans because of the terrible working conditions. Many times, the immigrants, the parents were killed. And so one of the major works that Cabrini originally did were orphanages, because there were just so many orphan children. Mother Cabrini said, what is the need of this moment? And according to the need, that's what she did. So in the United States, Mother Cabrini eventually worked herself across the country from New York all the way over to Seattle.

0: else. So she went to New York. She went to Denver, where she would go down into the mines and actually talk to the immigrants. The sisters literally went down into the mines and would talk to the miners down in the mine shafts. She went to New Orleans. There was an outbreak there, and they were lynching immigrants. And she says, I have to go there. And so she went, and she was stood at the side of the immigrants in New Orleans.
1: And Habri continued ministering not only to those in need here in the United States, the West, but on down Central America, South America, crossing the Andes. Cabrini has traveled so far and ministered to so many that really are in need. And immigrants today still come to this shrine, still place their petitions before her altar, still beg for the green card, still want what we all can appreciate so very, very much.
0: If she were alive today, she would very much be the patroness of immigrants. Her response would be to say, how can I help you? Similar to what Mother Cabrini did, we also are trying to say, what are the particular needs of immigrants of today? And they help with advocacy, trying to help them to know what their rights are, trying to help them to make a better life for themselves here in the United States. She loved God, and that love of God within her was contagious. It was a fire. And she said, I now have to go out and, like Jesus, like God, be love for the people of today.
1: Cabrini would say, no dream is impossible. You will become a citizen. You will be able to provide for your family. You will be able to bring your family here and be with them here in the United States, here where you can be free.
2: Coming up on Mysteries of the Church, we'll look at an everyday mother who suddenly went from raising a family to founding a legacy of education and faith. She shaped the lives of millions of children, became the first American saint. Stay tuned. St. Elizabeth Ann Seton. She's one of our most revered local saints, honored in various locations throughout the tri-state area, including Seton Hall University, Mother Seton House. Born in 1774 to a wealthy and prominent New York family, she was raised in the Church of England, which later became the Episcopal Church. Who was this connected and cultured woman who abandoned the luxury of New York's high society, devoting her life in service to the poor? Let's find out.
3: She was an Episcopalian, a wife, a mother. Her husband died and she became a widow and converted to the Catholic faith, the first saint canonized from the United States. So St. Elizabeth Ann Seton really began to help with the education system in the parochial Catholic school system in the United States of America. She, along with other women, founded the Sisters of Charity as a way to gather women together to begin the education of the immigrant children at that time. And even today in the tri-state area, probably the majority of people who are 65 and above have their lives impacted by the Sisters of Charity.
2: By founding the Sisters of Charity and beginning the tradition of Catholic parochial schooling in the United States, Elizabeth Ann Seton changed the lives of generations of young girls and boys who received a free, quality education and a lifetime of faith. Her work for the poor and needy and those thirsting for knowledge continues today, hundreds of years after her death. Before converting to Catholicism, St. Elizabeth Ann Seton went to church here, St. Paul's Chapel, one of the oldest churches in New York. What prompted her conversion to the Catholic Church?
4: A young and beautiful woman who was a mother of five and who was a socialite in New York and who was also recently a widow, and she found herself in Italy. Her husband had succumbed to tuberculosis while there, and she was waiting with a family to bury her husband. And she was attending the Mass with this family, and she was taken with their devotion to the Eucharist. One day, she was on the street corner during the procession of the Corpus Christi, and

0: she was standing in the back of the crowd watching the procession of the Eucharist. And another American next to her jeered and said, "Can you believe all these silly peasants believe that's the body of Christ?" The answer came forth from her, deep in her soul, "So do I." And that was sort of the moment where she said, "I believe that is the body of Christ." She came back and converted, changed education, and was canonized as St. Elizabeth Ann Bailey Seton in 1975.
1: I call to mind a verse of St. Paul as he was writing to the Galatians. And he said, "It is no longer I who live, but Christ who lives in me." And I think that's sort of a common thread that's woven throughout the lives of the saints. And it's sort of the Christian paradox that when we die to ourselves, that really the Spirit of God can come alive in us. And so whether it's a St. Teresa of Calcutta or St. Elizabeth Ann Seton, sometimes we do get a glimpse of their holiness. And there is still something attractive today about holiness, whether it's in the missionaries of charity sisters that we can see here in the tri-state area or the Sisters of Charity. And so while certainly it's the God who makes saints and the church who recognizes saints, you know, that universal call to holiness is something that we're all called to. And Mother Teresa says it's not the privilege of the few, but rather the responsibility of everybody to be holy as we are.
2: What is most amazing in our own time, where so much of what we believe is challenged and rejected, we are living in an age of saints. And here in our own city, countless saints have walked and still do walk these city streets. We can go to St. Peter's Church in Barclay Street, and there's a picture of the crucifixion over the altar that comes from the original St. Peter's Church. And it was in front of that painting that Elizabeth Ann Seton prayed in that time when she was moving from the church, the Anglican Communion, to the Roman Catholic Communion. Saints are people who the light shines through. And in this city, we've had a lot of them. There are a lot of them that are walking around right now, right here, and some who have touched the lives of people very, very deeply. These are people who bring the radiance and joy of Jesus into life. We are changed because of them. And I really believe when we speak about saints in our own time, the Lord has only just begun, that the best is yet to follow.
3: The saints, men and women who loved radically, people of great faith, yes, people of great courage as well, who sometimes, like Father Cappadano, pay the ultimate price for what they believed. The early church fathers describe God as the source of light, knowledge, and love. In early depictions of the saints, we find a halo behind their head, which represents the light of God's grace perfectly united with the soul and body of a saint. Now, more than miracles, more than supernatural feats of strength, it is this quality of offering a human window into the heart of the divine that makes their lives so compelling. Thanks for tuning in. Join us next time as we unlock the mysteries of the church.

On the Friday prior to Easter each year, Christians commemorate the Passion of Jesus Christ, remembering how he was falsely accused, condemned to death, and suffered on a cross. And while this concept may seem commonplace to our Christian practice, we know, of course, that Jesus suffered and died, it also presents an interesting theological question. Can God suffer? This is Catholicism in Focus.

The most interesting thing about this question is that it's actually a fairly new one, or at least the debate surrounding it is fairly new. For nearly all of our history, really up until just over 100 years ago, there was a complete consensus in the Christian world, going all the way back to the

early church fathers. And that consensus? No, God cannot suffer. The reason for this comes down to the very nature of God, namely God's immutability. Being that we believe that God is eternal, completely other from things that are created and wholly perfect, it only seems logical to assert that there is never a need for God to change. Why or how could a being that is already perfect become more perfect? Because of this, the church declared in multiple ecumenical councils, including Nicaea, Fourth Constantinople, Fourth Lateran, and the First Vatican, that God cannot change. If God were to change, it would imply that there was something incomplete about God's previous state, calling into question the perfection of God. Accepting this, the church then came to recognize a second attribute about God's nature. God is impassible, or unable to experience suffering. Since God cannot change without undermining the very nature of God's perfection, this means that God can also not experience fleeting emotions, be affected by the actions of something outside of God, and most importantly, experience pain or suffering. Again, if God is perfect, and certainly if God is unchanging, how could God experience pain unless pain were an eternal condition central to God's very being, which is not something we believe? So how does this relate to Jesus on Good Friday? Doesn't he suffer, and isn't he God? For this, we must remember the dogmatic statement from the Council of Chalcedon regarding the nature of Jesus. Acknowledged in two natures, unconfusedly, unchangeably, indivisibly, inseparably, the difference of the natures being in no way removed because of the union, but rather the properties of each nature being preserved, and both concurring into one person and one hypostasis, not as though he were parted or divided into two persons, but one and the self-same Son and only begotten God, Word, Lord, Jesus Christ. What? Essentially, Jesus is both human and divine, and there's no separating the natures. It's not like he's half God, half human. He is fully both, and yet these natures never mix or become confused with one another. If that doesn't make sense, join the club. We'll leave it to another video. Why it matters to us is that we can rightly say that the human nature of Christ, being subject to everything we are subject to except sin, experienced pain and suffering on the cross. But his divine nature, that which he shares with the Father and the Holy Spirit, and being unmixed with his human nature, remained immutable and impassible, and thus did not experience pain. Fast forward to the end of the 19th century, and some theologians began to ask questions, like, given the immense suffering in the world, how can we believe in a loving God if our God can't even be in solidarity with us? The Bible is filled with examples of God acting emotionally and changing God's mind. Why is it necessary to read these passages analogously and not literally? And if God is truly immanent, present in the particular reality of time and space, how can God continue to relate to a changing world if God doesn't change? Finding inadequate answers to these questions in the traditional theology, some theologians of the past century have begun to critique, if not outright reject, the doctrines of immutability and impassibility. The most famous example of this is Jürgen Moltmann, a German Reformed theologian. Attempting to reconcile his faith in a loving God with the horrors of the Holocaust, Moltmann's seminal work, The Crucified God, places the cross at the center of theology. For him, God did not stand by idly as his son was slaughtered, nor did he remain unaffected by it. While Christ suffered the pain of physical torment on the cross, the Father suffered as well, not from physical torment, but out of compassion for his son. For Moltmann, this is how God is able to relate to our pain as well. As Catholics, what do we make of this? On the one hand, any movement this significant deserves our attention. Besides Moltmann, notable Protestant theologians like Karl Barth, Richard Bachman, John Cone, and Alan Torrance have all questioned the impassibility of God in their work. And lest we think that this is a strictly Protestant issue, we have to acknowledge that Hans Urs von Balthasar, Roger Haight, Elizabeth Johnson, Hans Kuhn, Raniero Cantalamessa, and John Sobrino, theologians occupying all ends of the spectrum, have as well. At the very least, it is a legitimate question that is worth thinking critically about. On the other hand, one has to question why there is such a concern for God to suffer in the first place. While it may seem nice that God is in solidarity with us and initially be consoling, is it really? When we suffer, we're not consoled by the fact that someone else suffers with us, but rather that they love us and are able to change our situation. God can certainly do those two things better than anyone, regardless of whether or not God suffers. In fact, might it actually be the opposite of consoling to believe that God suffers? When we're suffering, don't we want to know that there is an existence out there that knows nothing of suffering? If God feels our suffering, it would mean that suffering is an eternal part of God's being, meaning that even when we die and enter God's everlasting love, there would still be

0: be suffering. And that's not very consoling at all. For this reason, the early church fathers asserted and the Catholic Church maintains today that God is completely unchangeable and without suffering. Despite modern questions to the contrary, these statements remain the official teaching. And yet, as the world changes and our understanding of God continues to grow, that doesn't mean that we won't find new ways of expressing this truth within the context of new questions. What theologians have done in producing this debate is not meant to tear down the church or its teachings, but rather to ensure that what we say and believe reflects the mystery of God as best we can. If our description of God leads people to think that God is distant and unable to relate to us, two statements that are absolutely false, it might be time to find new ways to talk about God. Thanks for watching this episode of Catholicism in Focus, made possible by the patrons on Patreon. If you'd like to join the wonderful patrons like Drasko Dizdar and support this ministry of evangelization and catechesis, check out my Patreon page by clicking here or in the description. And of course, you can always join the mission by sharing this video with others.
1: Hi everyone, I'm Monet Souza. Thank you for joining us for the third episode of The Chosen titled, Jesus Loves the Little Children. Immediately following this episode, myself, Bridie, and Aaron will be discussing some of our thoughts on the themes of the episode. So please stay tuned right after the episode for our discussion. But for now, enjoy episode 3 of The Chosen.

0: And Joanna just isn't doing better. Which will mean she will have to see if they will give her space to sell her headdresses at the market. And even if they do, which doesn't seem likely, because last time I was at the market it looked full, she has to find time to make them. But she needs to focus her time on helping him get better so he can return to work before they give his job to someone else. She just seems so scared. Do you think you could stop by tomorrow to see if she needs help with anything? Can you stop tomorrow to see if she needs help with anything?
1: Joanna. I have to stay late myself. I don't have time to. I will see.
0: Thank you. It will mean so much to her. You know how she gets. So, Abigail, how was your day?
2: It was fine. Can I play with Joshua tomorrow?
0: Only after you finish your chores.
2: I know. I will get it all done first.
1: Don't interrupt.
2: I'm sorry, but after second meal, may I go?
0: I will ask his mother. And where will you go?
2: Just the field. Maybe the stream.
0: No swimming.
2: I know. And chores first.
0: So what time are you going to go see Joanna tomorrow? I was thinking the evening might be better.

tool. I've never seen before. I don't know what it's for. I think he was building stuff. I don't know. And there was some food too, but even though I was hungry, I didn't take any because that would be wrong. But maybe we could take a little bit this time.

0: just in case. Oh, we're almost there. Here it is.
1: Blessed are you, Lord, our God, King of the universe, who gives forth bread from this earth. And I pray that if there are ever two children who come visit my home here, that you will give them the courage to say shalom, so that they will know they do not have to remain in hiding.
0: He's a good man.
1: Amen.
0: Hey, we are going to sleep.
1: What's that sound I hear? Sheep don't sound like that. No, that's definitely not sheep. Maybe a rooster? Greetings, children. You know, it is not safe for a child to wander from their home. You never know if there are bad men around. You are wise to bring your friend this time.
0: Joshua.
1: Shalom, Joshua. I admire your bravery to come here. You are a good friend. Oh, don't worry. I'm not a bad man.
0: See? I know it.
1: You are free to stay for a bit, but I'm afraid I have some work to do.
0: Okay.
1: And thank you for not taking any food yesterday.
0: See? I know it. So, what are you doing here?
1: I'm visiting for a time.
0: Where are you from?
1: Nazareth.
0: What is that wood for?
1: I'm building something.
0: Are you a carpenter?
1: Sometimes, but I'm a craftsman. I build all kinds of things.
0: So, why don't you live in the house?
1: I travel a lot.
0: How do you make money?
2: Happy.
0: Just asking him how he makes money.
2: I know, you shouldn't.
1: It's okay. I don't make money when I travel. So for now, I build things and trade them for my food and clothing.
0: What is that?
1: Ah, this is going to be a lock and key.
0: Joshua, ask him questions. He's nice.
3: No, thank you.
0: What else will you build?
1: Wealthy people love decorations and toys for their children.
0: My family isn't wealthy.
1: Many times that's better.
0: I don't know about that.
1: You will.
0: My mom made me this.
1: Oh, what's her name?
0: Sarah.
1: Very pretty.
0: Okay, time to go home. Bye.

0: this good. Blessed are you, Lord our God, King of the universe, who brings sleep to my eyes, slumber to my eyes.
1: Just leave him alone.
2: Is he dead?
1: Shh.
3: You couldn't have waited half an hour, eh?
1: Can we be around today? These are my other friends, and Joshua again.
4: Shalom, Abigail's friends. And Joshua again.
5: Shalom.
6: Shalom.
1: Can we be around today?
4: I suppose. But I have some work to do. You might have to help. Good.
1: How much longer are you going to stay here?
3: Until it is time for me to go.
1: When's that?
3: Well, I have some work to do here, and some people to meet.

0: the right time.
1: You seem nice. Are you dangerous?
0: Maybe to some. But no, not to you. And I won't harm anyone.
1: Do you have friends?
0: A few, and more to come.
1: Abby said you travel a lot. Do you have a house?
0: My father provides everything I need.
2: Is your father rich?
3: Did Abigail tell you to ask me that?
2: No.
0: That is a question for another time.
2: What's your favorite food?
0: Oh, Joshua the Brave speaks. I like so many different foods, but I especially love bread for many reasons. How are those spoons coming along, girls? Good? String, is it tight?
1: Yep.
0: Almost? Okay. So tell me, do you all know how to pray the Shema?
1: Yes.
0: Oh, I would love to hear it. You lead us.
4: Hear Israel, the Lord is our God, the Lord is one. You shall love the Lord your God with all your heart, all your soul, and all your might. And it shall come to pass if you surely listen to the commandments I command.

0: Beautiful. Very good.
1: So, why don't you have a home?
0: My home is many places.
1: Why?
0: Because I have a much larger job than just being a craftsman or a teacher.
1: You're a teacher too?
0: I will be soon.
2: What other job?
0: Everyone has a much larger job than just their trade. And you are more than just students. You are at school to show love to one another. And to take God's word and to share it. And at home, to honor your father and mother. And most important, from the law of Moses, to love who?
3: The Lord, your God, with all your heart.
0: Very good, Joshua the Brave. So, I will be doing my work in many places.
4: Or maybe he's stronger than Samson.
5: Maybe he's going to be a new teacher at synagogue school.
6: I think he's maybe a new prophet, and he'll show us the word of God.
7: No, there's no new prophets. Rabbi Josiah said so.
8: But maybe he's a murderer.
9: He is not.
10: But maybe that's why he's by himself. He's running and hiding.
6: Yeah, and probably he's pretending to be a builder, so no one will
9: know. That's not true. He's building stuff with us. We're watching him do it.
6: Yeah, he's smart. So we should listen.
10: But maybe we're even helping him build weapons and we don't even know it.
9: No, he's a good man.
11: I think so too.
10: I like him. I'm just saying, maybe he's a criminal.
9: But no matter what, we all agree, we don't tell anyone about him, right? See you here tomorrow.
6: Shalom.

0: Our Father,
1: who art in heaven,
2: hallowed be thy name.

0: Brothers could sit together in unity.
1: Brothers could sit together in unity.
0: Behold how good and how pleasing.
1: Behold how good and how pleasing.
0: So what did you do?
2: I tried to walk away, but he wouldn't stop pushing me. So I pushed him so hard, he fell down.
0: And that's why you were punished. Did you expect something different?
2: But even Torah says eye for eye. Why should I be punished too?
0: Yes, but that is for a judge. You are hardly in a court of law. And you, all of you, are to be special. You are to act differently than others.
3: You tell us to be gentle. But Rabbi Josiah said Messiah would lead us against the Romans, that he would be a great military leader.
0: It is important to respect your teachers and honor your parents. And Rabbi Josiah is a smart man. But many times, smart men lack wisdom. Is there anything in Scripture that says Messiah will be a great military leader? There are many things about Scripture that you cannot understand yet, and that is okay, that is fine. You have many years ahead of you, and God does not reveal all things at once. But children, what if many of the things that our people think about how we are to behave and how we are to treat one another are wrong? You want things to be fair. When someone wrongs you, you want to right it. And you know who else loves justice? But what does the Lord say in the law of Moses about justice and vengeance?
4: Vengeance is mine.
0: Yes, very good. Very good. Boys, pay attention. She doesn't even go to Torah class, huh? The Lord loves justice. But maybe it is not ours to handle. Do you remember when David had the chance to kill King Saul, who was evil to him? But he didn't. Saul was God's anointed. And it was not the right time for justice. And God says he will have compassion on his people when... What? Let's see if someone who studies this at school is learning, huh?
3: When their strength is gone?
0: Yes, very good. So, maybe we let God provide the justice, Maybe we handle these things in a different way, not trying to be the strongest all the time.
4: Even Messiah?
0: You will have to see. But do not expect Messiah to arrive in Jerusalem on a tall horse carrying weapons. And he will be most pleased with those of you who are the peacemakers.
4: Where were you yesterday?
0: I had to stay in town later on. There was a woman who needed my help.
4: Did you build something for her?
0: No. You remember when I said that I have a job that is bigger than my trade? There is a woman who has had much pain in her life. And she was in trouble. So I helped her.
3: Is she your friend?
0: She is now. And I have chosen her and others and more soon to join me in traveling.
4: Do they know you?
0: Not yet.
2: But what if they don't like you?
0: Many won't. This is my reason for being here.
4: I still don't understand. What is your reason for being here?

0: I'm telling you this because even though you are children and the elders in your life have lived longer, many times adults need the faith of children. And if you hold on to this faith really tightly, someday soon, you will understand all of what I'm saying to you. But you ask an important question, Abigail. What is my reason for being here? And the answer is for all of you. The Spirit of the Lord is upon me. He has anointed me to proclaim good news to the poor. He has sent me to proclaim liberty to the captives and recovering of sight to the blind, to set at liberty those who are oppressed, and to proclaim the year of the Lord's favor.
1: Isaiah,
0: I have loved spending this time with you. You are all so very special. And I hope that my next students ask the same questions you do and that they listen to my answers. But I suspect they do not have the understanding you do. And I hope that when the time comes, they will tell others about me like you have.

0: Hey there, I'm Dallas Jenkins, creator of The Chosen. Thank you so much for watching. You know, I'm standing on the set of season 2 of The Chosen right now. We intend to do 7 seasons of this show, and you can help us get there. If you want to know more, please check out the free Chosen app or go to thechosen.tv.
1: Welcome back, everyone. We're going to be discussing episode 3 of The Chosen, season 1, and I'm joined today with Bridie and Aaron, and

0: I'm very excited to get into this episode. There's a lot to unpack, and I'm excited to maybe hear some thoughts from you, and hopefully you at home, you can resonate as well. So you know how I usually start. I want to hear initial thoughts of the episode. So Aaron, do you want to start?
1: Sure, I'll start. So this episode seemed kind of slow to me at first. The first two episodes had some drama, things happening, different characters, scenes changing. Mm-hmm. This one was very calm to start, and I'm wondering, what is going on? What's supposed to happen here?
0: Right.
1: And then you start to see Jesus out in his element in nature, mm-hmm. and camping. And it made me think about, I guess this is what it would be like to, you know, be a nomad for a little bit.
0: Exactly.
1: And then just the innocence and the fun of kids discovering this weird guy out in the woods.
0: Yep.
1: You know, what is he doing? What is this guy? And then just little bits and pieces, we start to see this kind of kids ministry form and all these amazing questions they have to ask. So I was a bit impatient at the beginning of the episode, to be honest, and then it really grew on me. So I don't know where to go from there, but.
0: No, that's great. Yeah. Bridie, initial thoughts from this episode?
2: Well, of course, any initiation of children into a scene, I think is definitely something that's worth paying attention to as to, okay, we've gone through a couple of the people that he's going to choose, but like, why the children now? Why in this episode? Yeah. And I think it was a perfect way to recalibrate the way we thought the episodes were just going to continue, like, okay, we're going to see how he chooses each and every one of them. But it was a beautiful theme to show how Christ chooses all of us, and that we do need to become like little children in order to follow him. Mm-hmm. So that was a theme that I loved in this episode. And then just also seeing Jesus's humanity.
0: Yeah.
2: And he's kind of coy. Like, he's not really, like, bursting at the sight of these kids, but really making them feel comfortable, like it's their decision to come to him.
0: Yes.
2: Then once they do, then arms are open and he becomes their teacher. Mm-hmm. And he goes from kind of that weird guy in the woods to this man that's full of wisdom and such love that children can really pick up on very easily. Mm-hmm. And it will also, I think, be a good tool for Christ once he does begin his public ministry and the children already know him.
0: Exactly. And even it's interesting because, you know, maybe some of you at home were thinking the same way Aaron was with the slow pace of the episode, mm-hmm. because maybe someone sitting was, oh, this is the episode for my grandchildren, or this is the episode for my young children, but this is actually the episode for you and for I, mm-hmm. because this episode reminds us, like you're saying, Bridie, that we are all called to be childlike. And many times people get it mixed up of childlike and childish. Mm-hmm. Mm-hmm. Childish is, you know, you never matured, you never got taught right and no. And with being childlike, this is the call that even St. Therese of Lisieux calls us all to, which is become childlike in the eyes of the Father, become childlike when approaching Jesus. And this episode, of course, it's for children, like it can be for children, but I really think it's for those who lost their childlikeness in the eyes of the Father. And this was a great reminder of approach slowly like that young girl did. And then it moves so quickly into learning the prayers, learning even there's a Latin saying, ora et labora, which is pray and work, and knowing how to pair the two together, which goes back to our previous topic for episode 2, which was on the Sabbath, where we're called not to work on Sundays, but now we're talking about how do you work and pray during the other days of the week. So maybe let's just hone in on that first of the pray and work. How did you both see that come to life in this episode with Jesus and the children?
1: Well, I love the questions that the children asked. Mm-hmm. There were no filters through these kids. They're just hitting him with question after question. Mm-hmm. And even the way the director and the production made the questions really fast, and Jesus always had like a simple, like digestible answer for the kids.
0: That's true.
1: He wasn't sitting there trying to explain the, you know, long form answer to their question. He knew exactly what they needed.
0: Right.
1: So that was cool, especially when they said, okay, how do you make money? How does he make money? Mm-hmm. And

0: She says, you can't ask him that.
1: Right, yeah, that's true.
0: And he gives them an honest answer. Mm-hmm. And yeah, I just found it really interesting that he showed you can pray and work and they can be the same thing.
1: Right, and even it's interesting with the questions that you just brought up, how many times are we afraid of even entering into church or the chapel because we're like, oh, we won't find our answer there. But if we do have that childlike mentality, like these children did in this episode, and we go very transparent to the Lord of, why did I just lose my job? Why did that relationship just end? Why can, you know, X, Y, Z, whatever, fill in the blank for you at home, whatever that may be. But we don't ask those hard questions to God, and maybe it goes back to we're not trusting him. Maybe we stop fostering that relationship with him to allow that dialogue. But I do like what you said with that, Aaron, so that's great. Bridie, what were some of your thoughts on the pray and work aspect?
2: So many. So I love that we were able to bring that in at Ora et Labora, because that's what we're called to do in the world every day. You know, we're supposed to be in the world and not of the world. But how are we able to do that along the lines with still keeping that childlike mentality? Mm-hmm. Because it's so important. But what I could really see from the kids, they're real. As we said, there's no filter whatsoever. Mm-hmm. And there's a desire for them to know what Jesus has to say. And there's already a level of trust. Mm-hmm. So with those three things, morphing those into how we're able to carry on our everyday lives, mm-hmm. we are called to not have a filter when it comes to our faith. Yes, proceed with a lot of love, but not to have a filter in the things that we're receiving and when we're allowing like the Jesus within us to be seen. Mm-hmm. And then also when it comes time to the desire of knowledge of Christ, to walk with him. Mm-hmm. In order to know someone, you have to love them. And right. you can see that these children very easily fall in love with Christ. Mm-hmm. And then to be able to continue that and to walk with him. It's just, I could really see this as a way of developing a new deepened relationship with Christ. Personally speaking, and that we're all called to do that. It's not just Jesus is in the sky somewhere, I know he's going to take care of me. Mm-hmm. There's a very beautiful prayer that says, Jesus, I surrender myself to you. You take care of everything. Mm-hmm. And I've never thought or have seen anything more childlike than that, because you're letting go of anything you can do and putting it all into the hands of Christ, but having right. the faith without the knowledge that mm-hmm. he's going to take care of it.
1: Exactly. And even you're making me think, so currently during this time, I'm going through Bible in a Year with Father Mike Schmidt. Mm-hmm. So these are not my words, these are his. But he was saying, you know, how oftentimes do we go into work and we're like, I hate this job. I hate these hours. I don't enjoy my time. I'm totally like exhausted by the end of the day. I prefer to do another different job, but this is what we have. Or maybe we're thinking, okay, the people that can pray and work are the ones who are in ministry. Mm-hmm. But to speak to both those in ministry work and also in maybe the secular world, maybe at a business job or a teacher, or even someone who's doing construction work, whatever it may be, you can actually bring the Lord into that prayer. Mm-hmm. Because in your eyes, if you walk into work and you're like, this is the worst job ever, it is gonna be the worst job ever, and you're gonna maybe hate all 8 or 10 hours you're working. But if you bring in, I've been called to do this career and to do it well, and I'm going to pray the whole time, maybe quietly, that would be a little odd if you start calling out like the Hail Mary, the Our Father during work, but praying silently into yourself or even praying for your coworkers or during your lunch break, walk around the parking lot and pray a hail, you know, pray the rosary or something like that. But even for us to tap back into what these children were experiencing firsthand of praying and working together. Mm-hmm. But that does take some time to learn a new way of working and a way of praying. But I know I personally work in ministry, but I know the two of you don't necessarily. You have more of you know, secular jobs. So how are you bringing prayer into your work?
0: I love that question. A cool thing about my job, I work in consulting, work in acoustics and architecture. So if we meld all those together, I actually get to help people with their sound problems when it comes to a design. Mm-hmm. So I feel very lucky in that way that I can actually, you know, identify a problem and help somebody. And to me, that feels like a prayer. Mm-hmm. And if not, maybe like there are days where it's more mundane work, some of the busy work

0: I had to look at that and think, okay, who needs a prayer in my life and how can I give this hour to that person?
1: Yes. Mm.
0: And sometimes when work's really tough, that's especially the good time to do it because it even feeds me a little bit where I'm like, yeah, I'm going through this suffering. I wouldn't call it suffering, but maybe when it's really tough for another person. So redirecting that work into prayer has been kind of like a cheat code for me when it comes to working really hard sometimes.
1: Awesome. No, that's great. Bridie, what are you doing on your day-to-day?
2: Oh, God is so very good. I work in the medical field, and I actually work with people who are in chronic pain. So that, in and of itself, is just very fertile ground for God to be used as he wants to be. Mm-hmm. So we have about 9 treatment rooms in this office, and I either work at the front or in the back with the patients. And we get to develop relationships with them because we get to see them so often. It doesn't take very long for them to see my miraculous medal or to see, you know, just a light. And you can also see the light in these patients as well. And that you figure out that they're Catholic or believers or that they're something. But for me, being able to go into these little treatment rooms and just to offer myself to them in a certain way, whether it's just being kind to them, doing a good job on what they need done, and then taking that a step further too with getting to know who they are and what's going on. I remember telling a patient once who was an atheist, he was very upset that he wasn't going to get an apartment. And I said, well, when I'm very upset about something, I pray. And he looked at me because he knew that I'm Catholic and I knew he was an atheist. I said, do you want me to pray for you? Well, all right.
1: Wow.
2: But those moments, like, I don't create those moments. God creates those moments.
1: Yes.
2: And he allows us to have a choice within them. What are you going to do? Are you going to try and in love me through this human being, this broken human being who's looking at your brokenness too? Well, how is that going to translate? I can't say I'm perfect at doing it, but I do know that the prayers that I say either before my shift or after my shift directly impact how my shift is going to be.
1: Yes.
2: And also redemptive suffering is also a part of that too. So if I'm working a long shift and I just keep getting it, you know, keep getting these patients that are either crazy or making it very, very difficult, that is a way to offer it up in order to hopefully save someone that I may never even get a chance to meet.
1: Exactly. No, that's beautiful. Thank you both for sharing. One last thing that I want to touch on before we start wrapping up is how at the end of each night with Jesus, you know, with the tent, he would take off his shoes and like thoroughly clean, and then he would always end his nights in prayer.
2: Mm-hmm.
1: So do either of you want to touch on maybe the importance of not just during our workday, but also ending our day in prayer? Maybe Aaron, do you want to speak to that of the scene that we saw in this episode?
0: Sure. Seeing Jesus' habits, or at least how they're portraying his habits, which were, you know, allowing me to enter into that context, that culture, just made me connect to him. And I'm like, okay, yeah. This is how he went to bed. This is how he woke up.
1: Mm-hmm.
0: You know, washing his hands first things. Even when the kids woke him up first thing, he said, "Hold on, I need to wash my hands, wash my face."
1: Mm-hmm.
0: It was a lesson to me that okay, if the creator of the universe has habits that end his day this way, I should. And if I don't, how can I do it better?
1: I agree with you.
0: And turns out those habits work backwards and then kind of work from the outside back into my heart. So
1: beautiful.
0: It's been good.
1: Yeah, no, thank you both for sharing. And again, for those of you at home, may we learn to pray and work, Ora et Labora. And we'll see you again for episode 4.
3: My name is Father Simon Baker, monk of St. Benedict's Abbey, and today I'm going to teach you how to pray like a monk. Hello, I'm Father Simon Baker, monk of St. Benedict's Abbey and chaplain of Benedictine College. Today, I want to teach you how to pray like a monk. We had a phrase in seminary that not everybody gets to be an outer monk, but everybody can honor their inner monk. So today, we're going to honor our inner monks by learning how to pray like one. Just like any skill, when you want to learn how to do something well, an athletic skill or a skill in painting or musical ability,

You always look to those who do it excellently, the professionals. You take your cues from them, you learn from them on how to do it, and you model what they do. So today we're going to take our cue from one of the clear experts in prayer in the history of our church, Saint Benedict himself. You might remember from your church history classes that Benedictine monasteries throughout the whole of church history have been citadels of prayer, these citadels of God's presence. So clearly, Saint Benedict had to be a great teacher on how to pray. Now, what's striking is in his rule, this rule of Saint Benedict, there's only one paragraph that actually teaches you what to do in your time of prayer. Saint Benedict says strikingly little about how to pray. So for our starting point, though, we're going to take that one paragraph. Let me read it to you. From the rule of Saint Benedict, chapter 20, Reverence in Prayer. Whenever we want to ask some favor of a powerful man, we do it humbly and respectfully for fear of presumption. How much more important then to lay our petitions before the Lord God of all things with the utmost humility and sincere devotion. We must know that God regards our purity of heart and tears of compunction, not our many words. Prayer should therefore be short and pure, unless perhaps it is prolonged under the inspiration of divine grace. In community, however, prayer should always be brief, and when the superior gives the signal, all should rise together. And that's it. That's all he says on prayer, on how to behave in your time of prayer. Now, I've been a monk for 12 years now, and it is striking to me how little Saint Benedict teaches about prayer. I picked up this rule, which I've read many times, and wanted to go right to the section on how to do it. But the very fact that he doesn't teach us how to do it really taught me how to do it. Let me explain. Saint Benedict isn't so much concerned with the fact that we have a prayer life, meaning that we know what to do in our times of specific prayer, but that we have a whole life of prayer, that our whole life is a prayer. He takes his cue, of course, from the Lord, who says, pray always, pray without ceasing. And Saint Benedict writes a way of life that if his monks live according to this way, he just presumes that prayer will arise naturally. So that's the first principle to learn about prayer, is that it is a way of life, not just what we do at specific times. Now I want to ask the question, why do we pray? Now, I'm going to take for granted the fact that you're listening to this video, and so you probably already have a desire to pray, which is good. But there are reasons why we pray. First of all, is because we're not heretics, right? We're not Pelagians that think that we can do it on our own, become holy by our own willpower, if we just try hard enough. No, for us, holiness is impossible, but not for God. For God, all things are possible. So we pray because we want holiness, and it's the only way to get that. It's the only way to become close to God. We also pray because the most inspirational people in our lives, the models that we look up to, the men and women who we want to be like, are undoubtedly people of prayer. And so if it's good enough for them, it's good enough for us. And we also pray because every time I pray, it changes my life. The reason I pray is because I become fully alive. It's the only way to be connected with God, and God makes me fully alive. It just works. I pray because every time I do it, I'm glad that I do it, and so I do it more. It's like if you're sitting in the presence of the sun, it will change your appearance over time. It will change your skin color, and the presence of the sun changes your appearance. If you sit in the presence of the sun, S-O-N, in prayer, he too will change your appearance over time. Prayer changes your life. What is prayer? If you read the section in the Catechism of the Catholic Church on prayer, it gives three definitions. It says that prayer is a lifting of the mind and heart to God, quoting St. John Damascene. It also calls prayer this mysterious encounter with the living God. Augustine says that he searched everywhere out there to find God, and he neglected to search in the one place that God was to be found, within, in this mysterious encounter with a God who's not out there absent from us, but intimately present, flowing through us, more even so than our blood and oxygen.

oxygen. And the last definition, and this is my favorite that strikes me from St. Teresa of Avila, she says that I consider prayer as nothing other than an intimate conversation between friends. So now that we know what prayer is, I want to give you three principles on how to pray. First principle, prayer is a matter of the heart. We call it the faith, not the understanding, right? If we're seeking a change of heart, it won't come by thinking differently. It's called the faith. The whole of the faith is a matter of the heart. See, the heart is the seat of our affections. The things that we value are within our heart. Out of the fullness of the heart, the mouth speaks. The heart is the place where we hold our treasures. You know this, a bad example is in times of crisis, whatever is in your heart will come out. So bad example, if I just call someone a name, the first time that I've called that person the name is not the time that I spoke it out loud. I've said it 100 times in my heart first. So we seek a purity of heart in a life of prayer. It's about purity of heart. Because only the pure in heart can see God. Now, this is not a matter of first become pure in heart and then you'll get to see God, like a reward at the end of the long, hard journey of purity of heart. This is the more your heart becomes pure, the clearer and clearer your vision of God is. Second principle, prayer is a living relationship. And again, St. Benedict is not concerned so much that we have a prayer life, meaning we know what to do in our times of prayer, but that we have a life of prayer. And if you want to live well, you have to pray well. And if you want to pray well, you have to live well. Because prayer fundamentally is a receptivity to grace. It's about receiving grace from God. And if you're doing that throughout the day, then when you sit down in your time of prayer, then you've already kind of primed the pump. It becomes really natural. But if you're neglecting God, if you don't think about Him throughout the day, or even if you're offending Him by your way of life, then when you sit down and have times of prayer, it's unrealistic to think that those will be really good and life-giving. Prayer is a living relationship over the whole of our life, the whole of our day. Prayer comes naturally to those who live the gospel. And living the gospel is about growing in relationship with a God who is love. Now take, for example, a human relationship. How is it that one person can grow in love with another person? You go from meeting someone to falling in love with them. How do you get there? Well, you have to spend time with them. You have to talk with them. Talk in person, write letters, maybe over the phone, be creative about it. You give gifts to them for their birthday or Christmas or anniversary. And then sometimes just because you want to give gifts, you tell them that you love them. You listen to them tell you that they love you. You share the secrets of your heart and you listen to their heart's deepest secrets. You share your life with one another. You spend time alone with them, but also with other people, right? How healthy is a relationship if you see the couple only spending time together without being with anybody else, or if you see them only with other people, but they never spend time together? Right? So to grow in a human relationship of love, it's much like the same way that we grow in a loving relationship with a God who is love. We have to spend time with them, both individually by ourselves, but also together with other people. The liturgy and in communal prayer, this is the highest form of prayer. You have to tell him you love him. You have to listen to the secrets of his heart and tell him yours. You have to, again, spend time with him, talk with him, give him gifts. Touch him daily, right? Think of the funny third grader who pulls the girl's hair. She thinks he's being a bully, but he thinks he's telling her how much he cares for her. Right? There's something about the human touch that communicates love. Right? The human touch with God. What else does he give us the sacraments for other than to touch him with our bodies? First of all, there's no wrong way to pray.
One of my favorite lines from Jean-Pierre

to Quassad's book, Abandonment to Divine Providence. He says, if you want to learn how to pray, put down the book that teaches how to pray and pray. There's no wrong way to do it. It's the easiest thing in the world to do. It might be the hardest thing to grow in, right? We want 10 easy steps and how to float when you pray, like Teresa of Avila, right? It doesn't work that way. But it's the easiest thing to begin. It is an intimate conversation between friends. So how to have that conversation? First, give God the first fruits of the day. Don't give him the dregs or the leftovers after you're tired and you've done all the fun stuff, then you pray. Give him the best times of the day, the times when you're most alive and most energetic. And do that because prayer is God's initiative. God wants this first for us before we even want it for ourselves. Remember St. Paul says in Romans, he says, the Holy Spirit prays within us with inexpressible groanings. Prayer is being caught up into this relationship with God. It's the Holy Spirit praying through us to the Father through the Son. Right? So it's God's initiative happening within us. When you pray, go to your secret place, go to the inner room, and then place yourself in silence. Calm your body and your mind and your heart. Right? You can't hear God in the midst of a bunch of noise. You have to practice silence. People come to me all the time and they say, Father, I'm so confused. And I think to myself, of course you are. You listen to God in your time of prayer and the lies from the devil the rest of the day. You listen to God in your prayer and the world through whatever medium you listen to throughout the rest of the day. Of course you're confused. You're listening to two voices speaking to you. Practice this inner silence to listen to the God who speaks. One of my favorite lines comes from our own Father Meinrad Miller about silence, and he says, silence is not shut up, stop talking. Silence is be quiet and listen, which can happen even if there's chaos out there. You can be innerly quiet to listen, because prayer is a conversation between friends. Again, it's the easiest thing to do. Why is it the easiest thing to do? Because all of you know how to have a conversation. Guigo the Carthusian, a Carthusian monk in the 12th century, wrote this wonderful document on how to pray, the practice of Lectio Divina. When I said, I'm going to teach you how to pray like a monk, you probably thought to yourself, he's going to teach Lectio Divina. Now we're there. Guigo says in this beautiful ladder for monks, you can find it online, he says that prayer happens in stages like rungs on a ladder. The first rung is you listen. You read the Holy Scripture. You listen to the Word of God. This is the same like in a conversation. Right? The first thing to do in a conversation is to listen to the other person. Now, gentlemen, if this is news to you, it's no wonder that you're single. The first step is to listen to the other. Guigo says, the second step is to understand, to meditate, he says. To make sure that you know what is actually being said when the God speaks to you in the Scriptures, then you think about it. What does he mean by that? You ask questions of the text. You ask questions of what it means in your own life and how it relates to your own life. So you make sure that you understand. In a conversation, you hear what they say and you ask questions. Is this what you said? Oh, this makes me think of this. Is that what you're trying to tell me? You understand. The third rung on the ladder is you talk back. Now, ladies, the third rung is that you get to talk. If this is news to you, it's no wonder that you're single. You don't get to talk until the third rung. And it's in that moment that God wants to hear back from us what is within our hearts. He wants us to tell us the secrets of our heart. And then the final rung in the ladder is this enjoyment of the other's presence, this contemplation, Guigo says. Contemplation, this enjoying of being in the other's presence, in the basking of the presence of the Son who changes our appearance. And then finally, you can add a fifth step to the rung, and that would be a resolution, that your time of prayer actually changes the way that you live your day. You make a promise to God, I will change my day today because of the way that I prayed today, because of the gift that you gave me. So the three principles, let's review. Prayer is about the heart. Prayer is a living

0: relationship of love, and prayer is an intimate conversation between friends. Now, this talk will do you no good at all unless you practice, practice, practice. So know that my prayers and the prayers of St. Benedict's Abbey and the monks here are with you all, and we ask for your prayers for us in return. God bless you all.
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0: Welcome to Daily Living with Father Chapin, where we consider God's Word and how we might be able to apply it into our daily living. Yes, my friend, that's what we do. Sometimes the Bible, well, it can be a bit confusing. So we bust it down like a fraction. We're asking questions. Questions like, what do these Gospels have to do with me? That's what I want to know. How can I take these Gospels and apply them into my daily living so that I can become a reflection of God's love to this world, which, let's face it, could use a bit more love, don't you think? I mean, take a look around. There's a lot of bad news bears out there. How can I take the good news of Jesus Christ and apply it into my daily living so that I can become, well, a tool in the hand of God, making present his kingdom, not someday in some kind of wishful thinking kind of way, but today and every day. And that's what this show is all about. And I'm so glad that you could join us today. We are hearing from the Gospel of Matthew. Now, the 11 disciples went to Galilee to the mountain to which Jesus had directed them. And when they saw him, they worshiped him, but some doubted. And Jesus came to them and said, "All authority in heaven and on earth has been given to me. Go, therefore, and make disciples of all nations, baptizing them in the name of the Father and of the Son and of the Holy Spirit, teaching them to observe all I've commanded you. And lo, I'm with you always to the end of the age." Wow. This is Daily Living. I'm Father Chapin. You hang out. We'll be right back. We're going to talk about this gospel and a few other things here as we consider God's Word and how we might be able to apply it into our daily living.
1: Hi, this is Father Chapin, host of Daily Living with Father Chapin. It is such a pleasure to be able to come into your home each and every week and share the good news, but it's a bit expensive. So I would ask you to consider grabbing a piece of paper and a pencil, and at the next break, I'm going to share with you some details how you can become a partner with Daily Living. And together, we can take the good news to a lost world. What do you say we get back to the show?
0: Welcome back to Daily Living. You know, I love coming into your home each and every week talking about these Gospels. My brother and I have been writing this program coming up on about 20 years, and it's been great. We started as a radio show on a small AM station back to West Virginia, and God has brought me to you today. And like I said, it's great. One of the greatest things about daily living, at least for me, and I think my brother would agree, is that it forces us to keep our nose in Scripture as we wrestle with what it means and what God is trying to teach us. As we consider what other theologians

theologians and preachers might have said over the years, painting word pictures, trying to put ourselves into the scene, asking, well, how would I feel if I was standing in this crowd today hearing this for the first time? And then, of course, there's the whole historical context, which is always interesting, not to mention the words themselves, whether that be Greek or Hebrew or Aramaic. I've always been fascinated by words, the science of words, where they came from. They call this etymology. But, you know, the one thing about what we call the liturgy of the word, which are the readings every Sunday, is that it is a gift that just keeps on giving, because it just keeps on coming, because we're on a treadmill. And as soon as we finish this one, our program today, we're on to the next one, which, by the way, would be Pentecost next week, which I love, all right? Once you're on the treadmill, you can't jump off, which is probably a good thing, because it forces us to keep our nose in Scripture. And I imagine if we weren't on this treadmill, there would be times where I would slack off from time to time, because I'm a human being, and humanity by nature is lazy. Our natural state is to be at rest, which is why so many of us, I fear, practice lazy Christianity. We might go to church, we might receive the Eucharist, we might say grace over meals, but when was the last time we were truly convicted by Scripture? When was the last time we stopped, took a look at our lives, and took inventory on our faith life? And given the fact that the greatest response we can give the gospel is change, are we changing? Now, I say all of that to say this. As I was preparing for our program today, and of course, we read the Great Commission today. It's Ascension Sunday, so we have several options, but we settled on this gospel called the Great Commission. I must say, I became very convicted, because it seems that nowadays we become the frozen chosen, as the Great Commission has become the Great Omission. So today, I want to talk about, well, three questions and three statements. So we'll start with the three questions. Number one, what are we doing when we go to church? And number two, how are we doing what we do? And finally, and perhaps most importantly, number three, why are we doing what we're doing? So where do we even start? Well, let's start with a basic question, why? Okay, why am I a Christian? Have you ever stopped to consider that question? Why am I a Christian? And not only that, okay, but if I am a Christian, if I'm going to claim that title, if I'm going to wave that flag, what is expected of moi? What is my side of the street? Well, my friends, Jesus makes it very clear in our gospel today, in fact, throughout the New Testament, that I am called to carry the message. We see this very clearly in the beginning of the book of Acts. You will receive power when the Holy Spirit comes upon you, and you will be my witnesses. Or in Luke, the forgiveness of sins will be preached in my name to all nations, beginning with Jerusalem, and you are my witnesses. Or how about Mark? Go into all the world and preach the good news to all the nations. And of course, our gospel today, go therefore and make disciples of all nations. My friends, these are our marching orders. If we are disciples of Christ, we must carry the message. It's the way that every gospel, including the book of Acts, concludes. It is the 12th step of Christianity. After having had a spiritual awakening, we are called to do what? To carry the message to others. Once again, the question becomes, what are we doing? How are we doing it? And why are we doing it? You know, when I was growing up as a young lad,

bad. I spent enormous amounts of time lying on my bed listening to FM radio. And during those years, there was one song that was in heavy rotation, and it was from an English

0: Do-do, run, run. Okay, so anyway, there's this one song from that album, The Wall, that the FM radio played all the time. And the song was called Comfortably Numb. Now, I bring it up because I fear, as a church these days, this is what we have become. Because there seems to be zero interest in evangelization. Now, I got to be careful here. Because I don't want to be picking on my three small churches here in southern West Virginia. Because I imagine it's probably the same just about everywhere else. But I've been here, I don't know, 6 years, 7 years. And during that time, how many people have invited people they know to come to our churches? I'll tell you, not many. Meanwhile, I'm doing 10 funerals for every one baptism. And the congregation is getting smaller and smaller. Where are we going to be in 20 years? As the Great Commission has become the Great Omission. And when it comes to going out into this world to carry a message of hope to those who are suffering, without hope, we have become comfortably numb. And our churches have become fish bowls. And the one thing about these fish bowls is that the fish within each bowl look remarkably the same, as the criteria seems to be to find other fish who think and believe as I do. And we'll praise the Lord in our bowl, but outside our bowl, Jesus is rarely brought up. Now, meanwhile, Jesus is saying, carry the message, which, in case you forgot, is that God so loved this world that he sent his only Son, who through his Holy Spirit will save you from, well, you, right? Meanwhile, our world has beaten us into silence. So here's the question. If Jesus is the light of the world, and we all know people who are living in darkness today, what are we doing to bring that light to them? If Jesus is the bread of life, and we all know people who are hungry for the truth, what are we doing to feed them that truth? You know, the other day, I was driving, and I came up on this accident, car accident. It's a bad one. A couple of cars really banged up, a lot of twisted metal. And, hopefully nobody got killed. I don't know. But the cops hadn't come yet, and traffic was stopped, and the accident was in the middle of the road, blocking traffic both ways. But shockingly, immediately, people started driving up on the sidewalk to go around the wreck. I mean, one or two people stopped, but, I mean, one guy actually started honking his horn. I'm thinking, really? Get out of the way. I got places to go. Can you imagine? But this is our world. I understand that. But is this our church as well? My friends, there are a whole lot of people out there who have wrecked in this life. And how many of us as church just drive by because we got places to go? This is Daily Living. I'm Father Chapin. You hang out. We'll be right back. And we will continue to talk all about the Great Commission and how we can apply this into our daily living.
1: 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What do you say we get back to the show?
0: Welcome back to Daily Living. Today, we're talking all about the Great Commission. And in our gospel today, Jesus makes three statements. And these are statements only Jesus can make. So let's talk about them. Number one, Jesus approached and said to them, "All power in heaven and earth has been given to me." Now, let's just stop and consider that statement for a moment. The fact that someone would stand in human history

and rightfully make such a claim. He's saying, I am all authority. I have all power. Again, no human being can make that claim. But this is not an isolated incident. We see it throughout the Gospels. In fact, if you recall, we see this at the very beginning of his ministry, right after the temptations of the desert, or in the desert, a small fishing village called Capernaum, and he's preaching in the synagogue. Now, remember, he's preaching, and in the middle of it, some demon starts speaking out of this demon-possessed man, and Jesus silences the demon. And the people were all so amazed, they asked each other, what is this? A new teaching and with authority. He even gives orders to impure spirits and they obey him. Or how about the fourth chapter of Luke? When Jesus returned to his own hometown in Nazareth, you remember that story. He goes to the synagogue that Saturday morning, gets up to read, they hand him a scroll. He pulls out Isaiah, and he reads, the Spirit of the Lord is upon me, because the Lord has anointed me to bring good news to the poor, to heal the brokenhearted, and to set prisoners free. Wow. And then he sits down, everybody's staring up, and he says, today, this scripture is fulfilled in your hearing. Now, they didn't like that too much, and they didn't believe him. In fact, they reacted with violence, tried to kill him, threw him off a cliff, but he escaped. But that's how we are, really. We are slow to believe. Like those two disciples on the road to Emmaus, remember them? They'd given up. I mean, they're going home. And if you recall that story, Jesus appears and opens up the scriptures to them. And he points out all that refers to him. But do they get it? No. But what about you? What about me? Do we get it? Not really. And that slow to believe theme is consistent throughout the scriptures, where Jesus is saying, these scriptures are fulfilled in me. These scriptures culminate in me. And today we read, all power in heaven and earth has been given to me. And how did they respond? Well, it says, well, when they saw him, they worshiped him, but some doubted. Really? Really? After all that? Yeah. But before we start pointing fingers, hold on there, Sparky. What about you? What about me? How often do we doubt? How often is it true that so many of us can look back over our lives, see God's fingerprints all over it, yet we look one day ahead, we see nothing. I've said it before, I'll say it again. We believe in Jesus for sure, but we have a real hard time trusting him. And we find ourselves in the dungeon of doubt. And may I say that this is precisely this doubt that serves as the primary reason that the Great Commission has become the Great Omission. But if that is you, if you find yourself in the dungeon of doubt, don't feel like you're the Lone Ranger, because you're in good company. Never forget that in the end, Peter denied him. In the end, all the disciples ran away. Calvary was a very lonely place. Or how about Paul, the greatest evangelist ever? Not only did he doubt, no, he was convinced that believing in Jesus was a crime so dangerous that they should be killed. So how did Paul come to believe in Jesus? Well, he met him. And the same is true for you and me. We can only truly come to believe in Jesus when we meet him. Because there's a huge difference between knowing about Jesus and actually knowing him and actually meeting him. And how do we meet Jesus? We meet Jesus when we seek Jesus.

And in the same way, the disciples came to know Jesus. If you recall, when Jesus appeared in the upper room after the resurrection, he breathed on them and said, "Receive the Holy Spirit," which, like I said, we're going to be talking all about next week when we celebrate my favorite Sunday of the year, of course, talking about Pentecost. So he breathed on them because it is the Holy Spirit that ultimately will reveal Jesus to his disciples. And it is the Holy Spirit that will reveal Jesus to Paul on the road to Damascus. And it is that same Holy Spirit, which, by the way, is available to you right here, right now, that will reveal Jesus to you. So if you find yourself locked in the dungeon of doubt, take it to Jesus, and through his Holy Spirit, he will dispel your darkness. So, let's talk about that second statement. "Go, therefore, and make disciples of all nations, baptizing them in the name of the Father and of the Son and of the Holy Spirit, teaching them to observe all that I've commanded you. Go, therefore." In other words, all power in heaven and earth has been given to me, and now I'm giving it to you. "Go, therefore," meaning, therefore, you go, "teaching them to observe all that I've commanded you." So again, what is the command? Tell this world about me and how the Father has sent me to save you from you. So when you find someone who's lost, when you find someone who's living in darkness, when you find somebody who's hungry and thirsty for the truth, share the good news. But let me tell you, from the get-go, this world is going to fight you. This world's going to say, "What right do you have to challenge other beliefs with what you call the truth?" What right do I have? Well, let me tell you. The one who has all power in heaven and earth has commanded me to do so. And it wasn't a suggestion. I've been commanded to bring people to Jesus so that he can convert their hearts, baptize them in the name of the Father, the Son, and the Holy Spirit. I've been called to shine the light of the good news into this present darkness, which, in case you forgot what the good news is, it's pretty simple. If you find yourself lost in this darkness and you consider Jesus with an open heart and receive him into your heart, the chains that are keeping you in shame and in the darkness of sin will be broken. If not, they won't. Kind of like that old Eagles song. Remember that? "So oftentimes it happens that we live our lives in chains and we never even know we have the key." My friends, we do have the key, and his name is Jesus. "Go and teach them to observe all that I've commanded you." Now, here's another point. If you're going to witness to Jesus, you need to know what he said, because you can't give away what you don't have. So take the time, because comfortably numb ain't working. As a church, and as disciples of Christ, we need to wake up, bust out of our fishbowls, and challenge this world around us. We must stand on this great commission. Let us not hide our lamp under a bushel basket. Let us share the good news with this world. Let's get to that third statement. "And I am with you always until the end of the age." In other words, my presence will be with you always. Now, that's either true or it's not true. Remember, we're in the Gospel of Matthew. And Matthew begins his gospel with, "And the virgin shall conceive and bring forth a son, and he will be called Emmanuel," meaning God with us, right? And now we're at the very end of the Gospel of Matthew. And what is he saying? "And lo, I will be with you until the end of the age." So he ends where he begins. And so do we. What am I doing?
how am I doing it?

0: and why am I doing it? Am I carrying the message? Or am I in my fishbowl, comfortably numb, while the world is quietly suffering, or not so quietly suffering, around me? This week, I challenge you, jump out of your fishbowl. Pull that lamp from under your basket and tell that person you're thinking about right now, you know the one you're thinking about, tell that person, you know what? This world can be really tough. And I see that you're suffering a little bit these days. And let me tell you, I've been where you are. Let me tell you about a man and all he has done for me. Perhaps he could do the same for you. Yes, my friend, Jesus. He walked among us some 2,000 years ago. But here's a miracle. He continues through his Holy Spirit to walk among us today, right here, right now. It's a miracle that plays out each and every day within the Spirit-filled Christian. Speaking of miracles, if you were to ask someone, hey, what do you think the greatest miracle Jesus ever did was? I imagine top of the list would be walking out of that tomb 3 days after the crucifixion. I mean, that would certainly be a good answer. But of course, Jesus performed many miracles. But one of those miracles was that somehow, with just a few people, and I'm talking about ordinary people, people like you and me, he lit a spark. And that spark became a fire. And that fire continues to burn some 2,000 years later. It's the miracle of Jesus. Won't you become part of his miracle today? You know, every day in this country, somebody does something nice for somebody else. Today, why don't you let that somebody be you? Because the best vitamin for a Christian is be one. This is Daily Living. I'm Father Chapin, swinging the bat of truth. Hope you can come back next week and we'll do it again. Until then, I bless you in the name of the Father and of the Son and of the Holy Spirit.
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2: 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For more information, I invite you to visit our website, vocationsboston.org, or to follow us on Facebook or Instagram at Vocations Boston. Thank you.
3: Hello, I'm Bishop Reed, standing in the magnificent Cathedral Basilica of the Assumption in Covington, Kentucky. Join me today and every day in praying the mysteries of the Holy Rosary, right here on Catholic TV, America's Catholic Television Network.

The Renaissance was chock full of polyphonic music, or music with multiple vocal lines sounding at once. And it was beginning to run alongside chant as standard repertoire for the church's liturgy. And that was only the beginning. Polyphonic settings of the Mass Ordinary were becoming more and more complex, rich in choral texture and soaring in range. But right up there with Mass composition was the motet, a piece of scripture or other religious text set to polyphonic music for use in the Mass, just as hymns and songs are today. The essential genre of the motet is our sacred note for today. Don't go away.

Welcome back to the show. This is On a Sacred Note. I'm Stephanie Sconia, and I couldn't help but return to St. Paul's Parish in Harvard Square today to talk about a genre that pervades the liturgical music program here, the motet. The motet is a critical genre in our tradition, but we tend to forget that it underwent many changes in its beginning stages before it could be even consistently defined. At the time of its inception, circa 1200 or so, the motet served as a sacred text set in polyphony, which we began to talk about last time through the birth of organum. Carried over from organum into the early motet is the importance of the tenor line at the bottom of the musical texture, sustaining a Latin word or phrase. Now, two or more upper voices would expand on the meaning of the Latin text in the tenor, in the bottom voice. This text in the upper voices would commonly be in the vernacular language. So at the beginning of the motet's development, you had not only two texts going on at the same time, but two different languages. Over time, the motet started to move beyond the walls of the church and became more and more secular. And this accounts for the variety of styles and voices that were written into motets in this time, the medieval period and early Renaissance. For our purposes, we're going to fast forward into the 1400s. After some standardizing and development, we see the motet rising to the same level of importance as the settings of the Mass Ordinary. To counteract the motet's blurring with secular folk melodies and themes, however, composers made a conscious effort to write motets fully intended for liturgical use. And so they began to be consistently all in Latin, so no vernacular text on top of the Latin. Guillaume Dufay was an early champion of this genre, followed solidly by Josquin des Prez in the 1400s. Dufay's work carries with it the sounds of the medieval period, both in the harmonies that were favored at the time, but also with its strong connection to Gregorian chant. Early motets would often include lines of chant which broke up the sections of polyphony. The listener would pick up on the chant and be reminded of what text and theme is being sung. Josquin des Prez bridged the medieval and Renaissance periods with a beautiful foretaste of the most performed early music of the church next to chant, Renaissance polyphony. With his compositional style and mastery, we see the advent of an expressive and text-driven polyphony. Unlike the more mathematical medieval organum that we took a look at last time, this more mature choral writing involves vocal lines that are even more independent. In other words, each voice has a melody of its own that rises and falls with the emphasis of the text. In short, we might describe the polyphony of the Renaissance as having more pathos, more majesty, and a deeper consideration of the mood of the text being sung. So this is where Josquin thrives. We know that he was born somewhere in northern France and bounced around to various places for musical employment in the late 1400s, including the court of King Louis XI of France, the Sistine Chapel in Rome, and several other Italian city-states, so a pretty impressive career. He ended up in Ferrara, which was ruled by a prominent duke named Hercules. Hercules was not only an amazing soldier and keen ruler, but he was a deeply devout Catholic and hired an unprecedented amount of singers and organists for his chapel, and Josquin was a welcome addition. Josquin even composed a mass setting in honor of his employer, the Duke, and also wrote tons of other masses, motets, and secular songs. One of his most famous motets is a setting of the Ave Maria.

0: Maria, excellent for use on Marian feast days and during Advent. His music was known to be carefully crafted, again, to show the affect or mood of the text. The 16th century brought us Orlando de Lassus, or Orlando de Lasso in Italy, another huge sacred music composer working in Munich during the aftermath of the Protestant Reformation. You might say that Lassus's music is more compact. He accomplishes a great deal of harmonic intensity and unexpected musical changes in a small amount of space. His music is bold, creative, and highly expressive. He continues the trend of allowing the words and the moods of the text to direct the musical composition, in many instances employing word painting, where a composer will illustrate the meaning of the word through the music set to it. For example, if the words are the opening of Psalm 130, "Out of the depths I cry to thee, O Lord," a composer might begin the motet on low, soft notes, then add voices one by one, raising the intensity and volume and rising the pitch over the course of the phrase, so we get the sense of a person crying out louder and louder from the depths of his soul. By the time the Protestant Reformation broke out, and immediately after, the motet reached maturity and continued to be a staple of liturgical music for the centuries to come. After the break, we're going to visit again with John Robinson to look into how the genre of the motet enriches musical life here at St. Paul's. Stick around after that to hear some early Renaissance motets and luxuriate in this too often forgotten soundscape. We'll be right back.
1: Lord, make me an instrument of your peace. Where there is hatred, let me sow love. Where there is injury, pardon. Where there is doubt, faith. Where there is despair, hope. Where there is darkness, light. And where there is sadness, joy. O Divine Master, grant that I may not so much seek to be consoled as to console, to be understood as to understand, to be loved as to love. For it is in giving that we receive. It is in pardoning that we are pardoned. And it's in dying that we are born to eternal life.

0: have returned, and I'm joined once again by the wonderful John Robinson. Thanks for joining us again, John.
1: Thank you very much. Great to be with you.
0: Of course. So I want to remind our viewers a little bit about you, in case they missed when you were on the show before. So you actually grew up as a choir boy and then did a lot of organ stuff in England, sort of working your way up the ranks. So how did that experience in England in such an immersive church setting prepare you for your role here at St. Paul's in both the church and the choir school?
1: Yeah, so I learned so much there. I learned everything I know really about conducting and playing the organ and repertoire too. So thinking about where I learned about motets and anthems and things, it was definitely that first-hand experience as a choir boy that started me on that path of experiencing some of the greatest music in the world and being able to be part of that every day.
0: Yeah, you were exposed to so much repertoire, I'm sure. Yeah, so you can bring that to your training here. So today we were tackling the genre of the motet, which of course has just spanned the millennia of church tradition. And it's hard to pinpoint it kind of in the Middle Ages because of its early development. So how often do you program motets here? At what points of the Mass? And who's your favorite composer?
1: Wow. Sunday morning, we program a motet at the offertory and a motet at the communion after the proper chant at the communion then. And every day here, we program a motet that the boys

0: practicing at the communion. So when I say a motet, I mean often they will have words in English, so technically I suppose that becomes an anthem, but I know that there's a lot of, we can talk about that, there's a lot of crossover between motets and anthems.
1: Yeah.
0: Favourite composer is, impossible, I don't know at all. I love conducting Poulenc.
1: Interesting, I was going to ask you what time period, both, that you usually program here, but also what your favourite is.
0: So absolutely, so everything really, from Josquin through Palestrina and the Renaissance, Purcell, the Restoration, and then Bruckner and Brahms and all of that into the 20th century.
1: So it's all fair game.
0: Yeah.
1: So did the form of the motet basically stay the same over the years, like once it's sort of standardized in the late Renaissance?
0: I think it's a very rich history, I think, isn't it? I think it begins, as you said, coming out of plain chant and plain song and starting with organum and then evolving slowly through the Renaissance. And it's often interlinked with the Mass very closely, isn't it? So you think about the Missa O Quam Gloriosum, for example, of Victoria, and that you have the motet, which is an intrinsic part of that Mass, and then the Mass is based all around the motet, so that the theme is pervading all aspects of the liturgy.
1: Yeah, that's interesting about how composers would use the motet melody in their Masses.
0: Exactly, yeah.
1: So how would they do that? How can you tell that that's happening in a Mass?
0: Well, I suppose if you know that, if you recognize the introit of the Mass, O Quam Gloriosum, you'll recognize snippets of it occurring in other parts of the Mass as well.
1: Yeah.
0: But sometimes it's hidden very cunningly in an inner part, maybe in the tenor part.
1: Right. It helps that the composers name the Mass after their motet, so we know it's there. So you mentioned the anthem, so I have to ask, that's a very Anglican and in general Protestant name for their counterpart of the motet. So is there really a difference between the motet and
0: historically,
1: the anthem?
0: Historically there's a difference. I mean, the way that the anthem, I think, is first mentioned in the 1662 edition of the Book of Common Prayer, where it says in choirs and places where they sing, "Here followeth the anthem," which is at the end of evensong, which of course evolved from Vespers. So I suppose it takes the place of where the Marian antiphon would have come originally in Vespers. And then it's usually, I think, historically in English as well. So great anthem composers originally might have been Bird, Gibbons, Ty, Tallis, people like that. And it goes into Purcell and Blow, of course, after that, and Tompkins, these great writers of anthems and verse anthems. But I think it's an interchangeable term now. We often talk about anthems or motets, whether it's in Latin or English.
1: Yeah, I mean, I know a lot of motets that are in English, and they're not necessarily an Anglican anthem.
0: Yeah,
1: you're right. So this is such a huge area of church repertoire. Where can our viewers start in sort of delving into all of this? Is there a resource that's out there on the internet or otherwise?
0: Yeah, so I mean, free. I would just start on YouTube and Google Westminster Cathedral Choir or St. Paul's Choir, Harvard Square, or somewhere,
1: there we
0: and
1: go.
0: Have a look at what's there. And then, of course, the resources, as you say, are enormous. So if you just look at compositions by anybody, really, composers, Palestrina, Bird, Tallis, whoever, you're going to come upon motets pretty quickly.
1: Yeah, and a place, you mentioned the choir here, that our viewers can find it. I believe you released an album recently.
0: Did
1: can
0: indeed,
1: you tell us about that? How many motets are on there?
0: Many motets,
1: yes.
0: It's an album called Ave Maria. It's available everywhere online and from our website. And it features many works in Latin and English as well, most of which would be described as motets.
1: Awesome. Well, I'm going to have to take a look at that and tell all my friends.
0: Please do.
1: Yeah, it's exciting. Well, thank you so much again, John, for being here and for sharing your insights on all of this.
0: Thank you for having me.
1: Of course.
2: Good evening. This is Jimmy Stewart. You know, since this is our first program, maybe we ought to have a dedication. So right now, let's dedicate the family theater to your family.

Welcome back. I'll be joining the Brookline Consort and members of the Church of the Advent Choir here at St. Columbkill Parish in Brighton to present examples of motets ranging from the early 1400s to the very beginning of the 1600s. First up is Dufay's ethereal Ave Maris Stella. After that, Josquin's celebrated Ave Maria. And finally, a brief motet by one of the high Renaissance masters, Orlando di Lasso. Notice how the musical style changes between these motets and how the music reflects the theme of the text. Above all, relax and enjoy these wonderful works.

Motets were written on pretty much any theme or prominent Bible verse you can think of. The idea was to use motets at key points in the service to comment and reflect on the content of the readings for that day. If the gospel on a given Sunday is an excerpt from the Bread of Life discourse from John, or the analogy of the vine and branches, or the Annunciation, or Christ's birth, chances are there's a motet for it. Today, some parishes insert a motet at offertory and/or communion. There are thousands and thousands of these sacred pieces that are perfect for any time of the liturgical year, and they fall into varying levels of difficulty and number of voices needed. This allows local church choir directors to choose music according to the specific needs and abilities of the choir. There is no shortage of options available for Catholic church choirs across the globe, and we have the distinct advantage of adhering to a theology and tradition that has remained for thousands of years. That means that the music of Dufay, of Josquin, of Lassus, and all that came before and after, all of this music is just as meaningful and appropriate today as it was when it was written. Next time, we'll hash out the challenges of the Protestant Reformation, the Church's Counter-Reformation that followed, and how these events shaped the music of the time. I'll get to introduce you, or perhaps reintroduce you, to a couple of my most favorite composers of sacred choral music, so please join me next time for On a Sacred Note, coming to you from St. Cecilia's Parish in the Back Bay. See you then.

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1: A lot of times I have to remind myself to slow down because you get caught up in thinking, I'm not this, or I didn't accomplish that, or I'm not as whatever, I'm not what I wanted to be. And then you think, well, wait a minute, look at where the Lord has brought me thus far.
0: I am thrilled to be welcoming author Danny O'Dell to The Gist here today. Welcome, Danny. So glad you're here. Watch The Gist on Catholic TV.

0: Queen of Heaven, rejoice, Alleluia.
1: The Son whom you merited to bear, Alleluia.
0: Has risen as he said, Alleluia.
1: Pray for us to God, Alleluia.
0: Rejoice and be glad, O Virgin Mary, Alleluia.
1: For the Lord has truly risen, Alleluia.
0: Let us pray. O God, who through the resurrection of your Son, Jesus Christ, gave rejoicing to the world, grant, we pray, that through his mother, the Virgin Mary, we may obtain the joys of everlasting life through Christ our Lord.

0: I invite you now to join me as we meditate upon the joyful mysteries of the Holy Rosary. They invite us to ponder the mysteries of Christ's incarnation, of God taking upon himself our human flesh. In the incarnation of the Eternal Word, the Son of the Father, God takes upon himself our flesh with its weakness and frailty, and he lifts it up to heaven. In our suffering and pain, God is present. He brings us comfort and healing, and he thus invites us to be agents of healing and comfort to those in need. In the name of the Father, and of the Son, and of the Holy Spirit, amen. I believe in one God, the Father Almighty, creator of heaven and earth, and in Jesus Christ, his only Son, our Lord, who was conceived by the Holy Spirit, born of the Virgin Mary, suffered under Pontius Pilate, was crucified, died, and was buried. He descended into hell. The third day he rose again from the dead and ascended into heaven and is seated at the right hand of the Father. From thence he shall come to judge the living and the dead. I believe in the Holy Spirit, the Holy Catholic Church, the communion of saints, the forgiveness of sins, the resurrection of the dead, and life everlasting. Amen. Our Father, who art in heaven, hallowed be thy name. Thy kingdom come, thy will be done, on earth as it is in heaven. Hail Mary, full of grace, the Lord is with thee. Blessed art thou among women, and blessed is the fruit of thy womb, Jesus.
1: Holy Mary, Mother of God, pray for us sinners, now and at the hour of our death. Amen.
0: Hail Mary, full of grace, the Lord is with thee. Blessed art thou among women, and blessed is the fruit of thy womb, Jesus.
1: Holy Mary, Mother of God, pray for us sinners, now and at the hour of our death. Amen.
0: Hail Mary, full of grace, the Lord is with thee. Blessed art thou among women, and blessed is the fruit of thy womb, Jesus.
1: Holy Mary, Mother of God, pray for us sinners, now and at the hour of our death. Amen.
0: Glory be to the Father, and to the Son, and to the Holy Spirit.
1: As it was in the beginning, is now, and ever shall be, world without end. Amen.
0: The first joyful mystery, the Annunciation. Mary is troubled by the angel's greeting, yet rejoices to do God's will. Let us pray that those who are troubled by illness or disease may have the grace to trust in God's will. Our Father, who art in heaven, hallowed be thy name. Thy kingdom come, thy will be done, on earth as it is in heaven.
1: Give us this day our daily bread, and forgive us our trespasses, as we forgive those who trespass against us, and lead us not into temptation, but deliver us from evil. Amen.
0: Hail Mary, full of grace, the Lord is with thee. Blessed art thou among women, and blessed is the fruit of thy womb, Jesus.
1: Holy Mary, Mother of God, pray for us sinners, now and at the hour of our death. Amen.
0: Hail Mary, full of grace, the Lord is with thee. Blessed art thou among women, and blessed is the fruit of thy womb, Jesus.
1: Holy Mary, Mother of God, pray for us sinners now and at the hour of our death. Amen.
0: Hail Mary, full of grace, the Lord is with thee. Blessed art thou among women, and blessed is the fruit of thy womb, Jesus.
1: Holy Mary, Mother of God, pray for us sinners now and at the hour of our death. Amen.
0: Hail Mary, full of grace, the Lord is with thee. Blessed art thou among women, and blessed is the fruit of thy womb, Jesus.
1: Holy Mary, Mother of God, pray for us sinners, now and at the hour of our death. Amen.
0: Hail Mary, full of grace, the Lord is with thee. Blessed art thou among women, and blessed is the fruit of thy womb, Jesus.
1: Holy Mary,
0: Hail Mary, full of grace, the Lord is with thee. Blessed art thou among women, and blessed is the fruit of thy womb, Jesus.
2: Holy Mary, Mother of God, pray for us sinners, now and at the hour of our death. Amen.
0: Hail Mary, full of grace, the Lord is with thee. Blessed art thou among women, blessed is the fruit of thy womb, Jesus.
2: Holy Mary, Mother of God, pray for us sinners, now and at the hour of our death. Amen.
0: Hail Mary, full of grace, the Lord is with thee. Blessed art thou among women, and blessed is the fruit of thy womb, Jesus.
2: Holy Mary, Mother of God, pray for us sinners, now and at the hour of our death. Amen.
0: Hail Mary, full of grace, the Lord is with thee. Blessed art thou among women, blessed is the fruit of thy womb, Jesus.
2: Holy Mary, Mother of God, pray for us sinners, now and at the hour of our death. Amen.
0: Hail Mary, full of grace, the Lord is with thee. Blessed art thou among women, and blessed is the fruit of thy womb, Jesus.
2: Holy Mary, Mother of God, pray for us sinners, now and at the hour of our death. Amen.
0: Glory be to the Father, and to the Son, and to the Holy Spirit.
2: As it was in the beginning, is now, and ever shall be, world without end. Amen.
0: O my Jesus, forgive us our sins. Save us from the fires of hell. Lead all souls to heaven, especially those of most need of thy mercy. The second joyful mystery, the Visitation. John the Baptist leapt for joy in his mother's womb. Let us pray for the grace to recognize the presence of God in our brothers and sisters, especially in those who are poor, weak, and suffering. Our Father who art in heaven, hallowed be thy name. Thy kingdom come, thy will be done, on earth as it is in heaven.
2: Give us this day our daily bread, and forgive us our trespasses, as we forgive those who trespass against us. And lead us not into temptation, but deliver us from evil. Amen.
0: Hail Mary, full of grace, the Lord is with thee. Blessed art thou among women, and blessed is the fruit of thy womb, Jesus.
2: Holy Mary, Mother of God, pray for us sinners, now and at the hour of our death. Amen.
0: Hail Mary, full of grace, the Lord is with thee. Blessed art thou among women, blessed is the fruit of thy womb, Jesus.
2: Holy Mary, Mother of God, pray for us sinners, now and at the hour of our death. Amen.
0: Hail Mary, full of grace, the Lord is with thee. Blessed art thou among women, and blessed is the fruit of thy womb, Jesus.
2: Holy Mary, Mother of God, pray for us sinners, now and at the hour of our death. Amen.
0: Hail Mary, full of grace, the Lord is with thee. Blessed art thou among women, and blessed is the fruit of thy womb, Jesus.
2: Holy Mary, Mother of God, pray for us sinners, now and at the hour of our death. Amen.
0: Hail Mary, full of grace, the Lord is with thee. Blessed art thou among women, and blessed is the fruit of thy womb, Jesus.
2: Holy Mary, Mother of God, pray for us sinners, now and at the hour of our death. Amen.
0: Hail Mary,

0: Full of grace, the Lord is with thee. Blessed art thou among women, and blessed is the fruit of thy womb, Jesus.
1: Holy Mary, Mother of God, pray for us sinners, now and at the hour of our death. Amen.
0: Hail Mary, full of grace, the Lord is with thee. Blessed art thou among women, blessed is the fruit of thy womb, Jesus.
1: Holy Mary, Mother of God, pray for us sinners, now and at the hour of our death. Amen.
0: Hail Mary, full of grace, the Lord is with thee. Blessed art thou.

0: full of grace, the Lord is with thee. Blessed art thou among women, and blessed is the fruit of thy womb, Jesus.
1: Holy Mary, Mother of God, pray for us sinners now and at the hour of our death. Amen.
0: Hail Mary, full of grace, the Lord is with thee. Blessed art thou among women, and blessed is the fruit of thy womb, Jesus.
1: Holy Mary, Mother of God, pray for us sinners now and at the hour of our death. Amen.
0: Glory be to the Father, and to the Son, and to the Holy Spirit.
1: As it was in the beginning, is now, and ever shall be, world without end. Amen.
0: O my Jesus, forgive us our sins. Save us from the fires of hell. Lead all souls to heaven, especially those who have most need of thy mercy. The third joyful mystery, the Nativity. God himself was born as a child. The greatness of a person does not depend on size or strength, for the newborn king is very small and very weak. Let us pray during this decade to respect all people and see their dignity and worth as something that comes from God, regardless of their strengths or abilities. Our Father, who art in heaven, hallowed be thy name. Thy kingdom come, thy will be done, on earth as it is in heaven.
1: Give us this day our daily bread, and forgive us our trespasses, as we forgive those who trespass against us. And lead us not into temptation, but deliver us from evil.
0: Hail Mary, full of grace, the Lord is with thee. Blessed art thou among women, and blessed is the fruit of thy womb, Jesus.
1: Holy Mary, Mother of God, pray for us sinners now and at the hour of our death. Amen.
0: Hail Mary, full of grace, the Lord is with thee. Blessed art thou among women, and blessed is the fruit of thy womb, Jesus.
1: Holy Mary, Mother of God, pray for us sinners now and at the hour of our death. Amen.
0: Hail Mary, full of grace, the Lord is with thee. Blessed art thou among women, and blessed is the fruit of thy womb, Jesus.
1: Holy Mary, Mother of God, pray for us sinners now and at the hour of our death. Amen.
0: Hail Mary, full of grace, the Lord is with thee. Blessed art thou among women, and blessed is the fruit of thy womb, Jesus.
1: Holy Mary, Mother of God, pray for us sinners now and at the hour of our death. Amen.
0: Hail Mary, full of grace, the Lord is with thee. Blessed art thou among women, and blessed is the fruit of thy womb, Jesus.
1: Holy Mary, Mother of God, pray for us sinners now and at the hour of our death. Amen.
0: Hail Mary, full of grace, the Lord is with thee. Blessed art thou among women, and blessed is the fruit of thy womb, Jesus.
1: Holy Mary, Mother of God, pray for us sinners now and at the hour of our death. Amen.
0: Hail Mary, full of grace, the Lord is with thee. Blessed art thou among women, and blessed is the fruit of thy womb, Jesus.
1: Holy Mary, Mother of God, pray for us sinners now and at the hour of our death. Amen.
0: Hail Mary, full of grace, the Lord is with thee. Blessed art thou among women, and blessed is the fruit of thy womb, Jesus.
1: Holy Mary, Mother of God, pray for us sinners now and at the hour of our death. Amen.
0: Hail Mary, full of grace, the Lord is with thee. Blessed art thou among women, and blessed is the fruit of thy womb, Jesus.
1: Holy Mary, Mother of God, pray for us sinners now and at the hour of our death. Amen.
0: Hail Mary, full of grace, the Lord is with thee. Blessed art thou among women, and blessed is the fruit of thy womb, Jesus.
1: Holy Mary, Mother of God, pray for us sinners now and at the hour of our death. Amen.
0: Glory be to the Father, and to the Son, and to the Holy Spirit.
1: As it was in the beginning, is now, and ever shall be, world without end. Amen.
0: O my Jesus, forgive us our sins. Save us from the fires of hell. Lead all souls to heaven, especially those who have most need of thy mercy. The fourth joyful mystery, the presentation in the temple. The child is presented in the temple because the child belongs to God. Each of us belongs to God. We are not the property of our families or of the government. We belong to God. He brings us into this world, and he himself calls us by name, when we are called out of this world to rest with him eternally.

0: in heaven. Let us pray for the grace to understand our adoption as God's children. And let us pray that the law of the land will recognize this fundamental dignity and divine right we have as God's children. Our Father, who art in heaven, hallowed be thy name. Thy kingdom come, thy will be done, on earth as it is in heaven.
1: Give us this day our daily bread, and forgive us our trespasses, as we forgive those who trespass against us. And lead us not into temptation, but
0: deliver us from evil. Amen. Hail Mary, full of grace, the Lord is with thee. Blessed art thou among women, and blessed is the fruit of thy womb, Jesus.
1: Holy Mary, Mother of God, pray for us sinners, now and at the hour of our death. Amen.
0: Hail Mary, full of grace, the Lord is with thee. Blessed art thou among women, and blessed is the fruit of thy womb, Jesus.
1: Holy Mary, Mother of God, pray for us sinners, now and at the hour of our death. Amen.
0: Hail Mary, full of grace, the Lord is with thee. Blessed art thou among women, and blessed is the fruit of thy womb, Jesus.
1: Holy Mary, Mother of God, pray for us sinners, now and at the hour of our death. Amen.
0: Hail Mary, full of grace, the Lord is with thee. Blessed art thou among women, and blessed is the fruit of thy womb, Jesus.
1: Holy Mary, Mother of God, pray for us sinners, now and at the hour of our death. Amen.
0: Hail Mary, full of grace, the Lord is with thee. Blessed art thou among women, and blessed is the fruit of thy womb, Jesus.
1: Holy Mary, Mother of God, pray for us sinners, now and at the hour of our death. Amen.
0: Hail Mary, full of grace, the Lord is with thee. Blessed art thou among women, and blessed is the fruit of thy womb, Jesus.
1: Holy Mary, Mother of God, pray for us sinners, now and at the hour of our death. Amen.
0: Hail Mary, full of grace, the Lord is with thee. Blessed art thou among women, and blessed is the fruit of thy womb, Jesus.
1: Holy Mary, Mother of God, pray for us sinners, now and at the hour of our death. Amen.
0: Hail Mary, full of grace, the Lord is with thee. Blessed art thou among women, and blessed is the fruit of thy womb, Jesus.
1: Holy Mary, Mother of God, pray for us sinners, now and at the hour of our death. Amen.
0: Hail Mary, full of grace, the Lord is with thee. Blessed art thou among women, and blessed is the fruit of thy womb, Jesus.
1: Holy Mary, Mother of God, pray for us sinners, now and at the hour of our death. Amen.
0: Hail Mary, full of grace, the Lord is with thee. Blessed art thou among women, and blessed is the fruit of thy womb, Jesus.
1: Holy Mary, Mother of God, pray for us sinners, now and at the hour of our death. Amen.
0: Glory be to the Father, and to the Son, and to the Holy Spirit.
1: As it was in the beginning, now and ever shall be, world without end. Amen.
0: O my Jesus, forgive us our sins. Save us from the fires of hell. Lead all souls to heaven, especially those who have most need of thy mercy. The fifth joyful mystery, the finding of Jesus in the temple. The boy Jesus was filled with wisdom because he is God. As God's children, you and I are invited to be filled with that same wisdom, which we often glimpse when we sit and listen to an elderly person or friend who has experienced carrying the crosses of a lifetime. Let us pray for the gift of wisdom and for our dear friends who are elderly and experiencing illness, that we may have strength to carry our cross with love and trust in God. Our Father, who art in heaven, hallowed be thy name. Thy kingdom come, thy will be done, on earth as it is in heaven.
1: Give us this day our daily bread. Forgive us our trespasses, as we forgive those who trespass against us.
0: Hail Mary, full of grace, the Lord is with thee. Blessed art thou among women, and blessed is the fruit of thy womb, Jesus.
1: Holy Mary, Mother of God, pray for us sinners, now and at the hour of our death. Amen.
0: Hail Mary, full of grace, the Lord is with thee. Blessed art thou among women, and blessed is the fruit.

0: Fruit of thy womb, Jesus.
1: Holy Mary, Mother of God, pray for us sinners, now and at the hour of our death. Amen.
0: Hail Mary, full of grace, the Lord is with thee. Blessed art thou among women, and blessed is the fruit of thy womb, Jesus.
1: Holy Mary, Mother of God, pray for us sinners, now and at the hour of our death. Amen.
0: Hail Mary, full of grace, the Lord is with thee. Blessed art thou among women, and blessed is the fruit of thy womb, Jesus.
1: Holy Mary, Mother of God, pray for us sinners, now and at the hour of our death. Amen.
0: Hail Mary, full of grace, the Lord is with thee. Blessed art thou among women, and blessed is the fruit of thy womb, Jesus.
1: Holy Mary, Mother of God, pray for us sinners, now and at the hour of our death. Amen.
0: Hail Mary, full of grace, the Lord is with thee. Blessed art thou among women, and blessed is the fruit of thy womb, Jesus.
1: Holy Mary, Mother of God, pray for us sinners, now and at the hour of our death. Amen.
0: Hail Mary, full of grace, the Lord is with thee. Blessed art thou among women, and blessed is the fruit of thy womb, Jesus.
1: Holy Mary, Mother of God, pray for us sinners, now and at the hour of our death. Amen.
0: Hail Mary, full of grace, the Lord is with thee. Blessed art thou among women, and blessed is the fruit of thy womb, Jesus.
1: Holy Mary, Mother of God, pray for us sinners, now and at the hour of our death. Amen.
0: Hail Mary, full of grace, the Lord is with thee. Blessed art thou among women, and blessed is the fruit of thy womb, Jesus.
1: Holy Mary, Mother of God, pray for us sinners, now and at the hour of our death. Amen.
0: Hail Mary, full of grace, the Lord is with thee. Blessed art thou among women, and blessed is the fruit of thy womb, Jesus.
1: Holy Mary, Mother of God, pray for us sinners, now and at the hour of our death. Amen.
0: Glory be to the Father, and to the Son, and to the Holy Spirit.
1: As it was in the beginning, is now, and ever shall be, world without end. Amen.
0: O my Jesus, forgive us our sins. Save us from the fires of hell. Lead all souls to heaven, especially those who have most need of thy mercy. Hail, Holy Queen, Mother of Mercy, our life, our sweetness, and our hope. To thee we cry, for banished children of Eve. To thee we send up our sighs, mourning and weeping in this valley of tears. Turn, the most gracious Advocate, thine eyes of mercy towards us. And that after this our exile, show unto us the blessed fruit of thy womb, Jesus. O clement, O loving, O sweet Virgin Mary, pray for us, O Holy Mother of God. Let us pray. O God, whose only begotten Son, by his life, death, and resurrection, has purchased for us the rewards of eternal salvation, grant, we beseech thee, that by meditating upon these mysteries of the most holy rosary of the Blessed Virgin Mary, that we may imitate what they contain and obtain what they promise, through the same Christ our Lord. Amen. In the name of the Father, and of the Son, and of the Holy Spirit. Amen.

I'm Anne-Marie David. I'm here at Catholic TV as the organist and cantor. I'm a director of music here in Newton, Massachusetts at Our Lady Help of Christians Parish. Well, first I was a pianist. All of us kids learn the piano. I'm the middle child of 10 kids, and my mom was the music song leader in the church, and we all accompanied her at different times. In fact, I started doing that in seventh grade, and here I am. It's just part of who I am, and I started the organ probably in high school. I started organ lessons, and so I've been playing in funerals, weddings, baptisms, people's most highs and their most lows. There have been times of doing music for them, so.

favorite liturgical song? I would have to say that would be impossible to choose. So I just brought in the Gloria that we sang on the Easter Vigil after not being able to sing it during Lent. And it's the setting that JoJo did from the Mass of the Voice of the Soul. And it's so, you just feel the glory and the praise of God when the whole congregation is singing that. And I just, it's something I just had to bring in, play here. Probably knowing, knowing that people are watching who aren't able to get out to their parish, you know, that means so much to me, especially having all 10 years we went to see his mother when she was alive, and just walking through the hall, you heard the TV mass on in different rooms and Catholic TV, it meant so much to them, and it means so much to be able to share it with people who aren't able to get to mass, so knowing that means a lot. Probably the biggest thing is the time factor, because we have a clock on the organ there that's ticking down, and so it not so much anymore because I've been doing it for a while, but at the beginning especially I was constantly looking at the clock. Now I kind of have a sense of it, but still, even yesterday there was like 6 minutes. We're supposed to have 3 minutes for the communion, and it was like 6 minutes. So I had gotten through the song many times, and I realized I need more, so I just segued into another song. But you have to be ready to stretch things and condense things and cut to the end and put in, you know, chord changes that aren't even there to make it work the time. Oh, so just recently we started the bells during the consecration, and I was a little nervous. I think it was the first time I had done it, and we didn't have that growing up when I was an altar server, so it was really my first time doing it. And one of the bells fell off as I was shaking, and I look at Charles, who's on the camera, and I was trying not to laugh, but it was the most sacred part of the Mass, and so we kept it together, and then he fixed it afterwards, and now it sounds better than it did before even, so. That would probably be one example. Oh yeah, you'd have to be here all day if I started listing favorite artists. I just have so much respect for musicians and for those who are recording and songwriting and doing, you know, making music, and especially liturgical musicians. And I want to send a prayer out to them, especially after this year. So I don't think I can list a, I don't think I can list a favorite one. You know, I never could list my favorite color either. But I would have to say, being in New England and in the springtime, I am so happy hearing the birds return, and the songbirds are, I would say, my favorite.

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1: A lot of times I have to remind myself to slow down because you get caught up in thinking, I'm not this, or I didn't accomplish that, or I'm not as whatever, I'm not what I wanted to be. And then you think, well, wait a minute, look at where the Lord has brought me thus far.
0: I am thrilled to be welcoming author Danny O'Dell to The Gist here today. Welcome, Danny, so glad you're here. Watch The Gist on Catholic TV.

0: the misty mountains of China, but instead in a treehouse studio deep in the heart of England.
1: It is a happy day in the Cheeky Panda's treehouse studio. Milo, Benji, and Lulu are practicing their instruments. Hello, pandas! Hello! Oh, dear, they can't hear me above the noise. Ah, that's better.
2: What happened?
3: We've had a power cut.
4: Hold on. Nobody panic. If I can just find the backup power switch. That's it.
3: Great! Back on with the show. Where are we at?
2: I was just about to play my massive guitar solo. One, two, three, four. Wow, what's happening?
4: It looks like Milo's guitar amplifiers are taking all the power.
2: I don't know what the problem is.
3: What are we going to do? We have to rehearse. We have a big gig tomorrow.
2: I know exactly what we need to fix this. I need some cables, a skateboard, a colander, CJ's BMX, and a special ingredient.
4: What's that then?
2: Gaffer tape.
4: Gaffer tape?
2: Ta-da!
4: Why do I have to have the colander on my head?
2: This is the Panda Generator 5000. Right, Benji. Faster. Faster.
3: It's working. It's working.
2: I keep going, Benji. Faster.
4: Oh, no.
3: There's only one thing for it. Are you thinking what I'm thinking?
4: To the bamboo phone.
3: Something to power our treehouse studio right away, please. Thank you.
4: It's the Pandaroo delivery. Awesome.
1: It looks like the pandas have got a battery. It's not very big. How could this power the whole treehouse studio?
3: Shall we turn it on and see what happens?

0: done, pandas. You know, this does remind me of a story in your Bibles about a very special occasion called Pentecost. Jesus' close friends were all together in an upstairs room and were waiting for God's power, which they needed to start the work he had asked them to do. His power is called the Holy Spirit, and we can have this power inside us.
1: What was the work he needed them to do?
0: Well, God asked them and asks us to share his love with the whole world and gives us the power of the Holy Spirit to help us. We've all learned some important lessons today, haven't we, pandas?
2: Yes. Number one, that God's Holy Spirit is the power in each of us.
3: And will help us share God's love with our friends and family.
1: And number two, we might need to buy CJ a new BMX.
3: I feel a new power-filled song coming on.
1: To the

There once was an Italian priest who had just been elected to the episcopacy and had received his bishop's ring. And he went home to his elderly mother and very proudly showed it off to her. And she said, "Yes, yes, that's a very nice, fine ring. But you wouldn't have that ring on your finger if I didn't have this one on mine."

When I first entered the seminary, I was so passionate about my vocation that I couldn't imagine why anyone wouldn't want to become a priest or religious. At first, I was almost annoyed at my friends for getting married, feeling like they weren't truly pursuing holiness. Part of that was zeal, but it was probably also the result of some insecurity on my part, feeling like it was a challenge to my choice. But over time, I grew in my appreciation for the vocation to marriage. I experienced the beauty of my friends' family life by celebrating their weddings and baptisms, but also just watching their love and their children grow in everyday life. They've taught me the importance of humanity and of the little things. For example, babysitting my friends' kids has reminded me of the wonder of simply looking at the wind blowing through the trees, or the cool, smooth touch of a leather-bound book, the joy of learning to ride a bike, playing games and singing songs and bedtime stories. In the seminary, I learned the theology of the sacrament of marriage, how it is the sacrament that reveals God's love for his people. Just as marriage is a committed bond of love that lasts for life, so does God make a covenant of love with his church. And this love brings life into the world. Each of us are born from a relationship of love. We wouldn't exist without it. And so too, there wouldn't be priests or religious without holy marriages and good families. I'm amazed by my grandparents' faithful marriage

of 67 years, committed to each other, just one person for that long. And a parent's love for their child, it surpasses everything else in this world. For whom else does one change diapers, feed, house, clothe, care for when sick? Parents do all of these and all the corporal and spiritual works of mercy on a daily basis. So I'm inspired by the love of my married brothers and sisters in the church, but also by religious brothers and sisters as well. I felt called to the priesthood, but a good friend of mine became a religious brother. Shortly after I was ordained, we were walking together around Boston Harbor, and his religious habit caught a woman's attention, and he struck up a conversation with her. He learned that she was undergoing cancer treatment, so we prayed together there, and it was super powerful, and I was actually able to bring her the sacraments of healing right in the middle of the city. If the priest is the shepherd of souls, then the religious is like a sheepdog, on the ground, in the midst of the flock, rounding them up and preparing them and bringing them home. I believe people at times are intimidated to bring their problems to priests, probably because they think they're just too busy. A religious sister I know is constantly asking me for sacraments and prayers and favors on behalf of other people who wouldn't have asked me on their own. But she draws them in. She makes their problems her own and makes them a part of the family. In the next part of this series, we're finally going to focus on the priesthood. But for now, reflect on the goodness of the other vocations and how you've been blessed by families and religious brothers and sisters. Discerning a vocation is challenging because you're trying to decide one path among many good and beautiful options. So be grateful for that goodness. But rather than dwell on what you're missing out on, simply ask the Lord, what is the good that He has in store for you?

Hello, my name is Angelina, and I'm in Lourdes, a small town in the south of France. Lourdes is where over 150 years ago, Our Lady appeared to a young girl by the name of Bernadette Soubirous. Our Lady entrusted some very special messages with Bernadette. These messages were a call to penance, the conversion of hearts, and a call for all Christians to pray the rosary. There were 18 apparitions in all, but two of these were very important. In the ninth apparition, there was a phenomenon of the miraculous spring. Over the course of 150 years, thousands of the faithful have washed in its waters to receive cures of physical and spiritual ailments. On the 16th apparition, young Bernadette felt compelled to ask Our Lady her name. She asked her three times, and finally Our Lady replied on the third time. And this is an account from Bernadette. At the third request, the lady's face became very serious, and she seemed to bow down in an attitude of humility. Then she joined her hands and raised them to her breast. She looked up to heaven, then slowly opening her hands and leaning forward toward me with a vibrating tone to her voice, said with emotion, "I am the Immaculate Conception." Another important fact about the apparitions of Lourdes is that this was the first time that Our Lady appeared with a rosary in her hand and was praying. This led Bernadette to pray the rosary before and after each apparition. The rosary has sometimes been compared to a song, Our Lady's song. Though we may not be following it consciously,

Lee. The melody and rhythm always bring us back to the thoughts of our Lord and our Lady. I'm inviting you to come and join me as I walk the footsteps of Saint Bernadette in Lourdes and pay homage to Our Lady through song, through Schubert's Ave Maria.

Lord of creation, you gave us the fertile earth, and with it our daily bread, as a sign of your love and providence. Today, we recognize with sorrow that millions of brothers and sisters continue to suffer from hunger, while so many goods are wasted at our tables.

awaken in us a new awareness that we learn to thank for every food, to consume simply, to share with joy, and to care for the fruits of the earth as a gift from you, destined for all, not just a few. Good Father, make us capable of transforming the logic of selfish consumption into a culture of solidarity. May our communities promote concrete gestures, awareness campaigns, food banks, and a sober and responsible lifestyle.

You who sent us your beloved Son, Jesus, broken bread for the life of the world, give us a new heart, hungry for justice and thirsty for fraternity.

may no one be excluded from the common table, and may your Spirit teach us to see bread not as an object of consumption, but as a sign of communion and care. Amen.

When did St. Peter receive his vocation? On the shore of the Sea of Galilee, he heard Jesus' voice speak to him. Come and see. Come and follow me. But that wasn't when he received his specific vocation, because Jesus called many to be his disciples and to follow him. It's something we're all called to do, to follow Jesus. The church calls this the universal call or vocation to holiness. It's something we all share in. St. Peter's specific vocation, that came later.

In the middle of the gospel, Jesus asks the apostles, who do the crowd say that I am? They say, some say John the Baptist or Elijah or one of the prophets. But then Jesus asks, who do you

say that I am. St. Peter, he speaks on behalf of the apostles and he says, you are the Christ. You are the Son of the living God. And it's in that moment when he identifies who Jesus is, that he is the Lord. That's when St. Peter discovers his own vocation, because in that moment, Jesus says to St. Peter, and you are Peter, and upon this rock I will build my church, and I give you the keys of the kingdom of heaven, and whatever you loose on earth will be loosed in heaven, whatever you bind on earth will be bound in heaven. The gates of the netherworld shall not prevail against the church. And so it's finally when St. Peter comes to know who Jesus is and to trust him and to confess him, he comes to discover his own vocation, who God has called him to be Peter, the rock of the church. In this series, we'll help you get to know your vocation, who you are made to be, by most of all, getting to know Jesus and trusting him.

Hi, my name is Ryan Lynch. I am organist here at Catholic TV and also music director at St. Raphael in Medford. I've been attracted to the church and church music for a long time. Been in the choir a lot since I was 6 or 7. And I started with a piano, and eventually my parish organist retired, and I started filling in for him while they were looking for a substitute when I was about 12 or 13. So that's when I got started. Any hymn that's rousing, like Lift High the Cross, Holy God, We Praise Thy Name, something that, when it's a grand hymn, it's like full organ, kind of motivates people more to sing with more gusto and praise. Meeting a lot of different people from around the archdiocese that you normally wouldn't meet if you were stuck in your little parish bubble your entire time. Watching the clock, and we have a limited amount of time at every Mass, and we have to make sure that we're always at a certain spot at a certain moment. We have to be ready to adapt and change things on the fly, so that's probably one of the biggest challenges. But once you get in the routine, it's like second nature. Maybe just like being in the middle of a song and having to cut it abruptly because time was running out, so having it end like mid-sentence, and that was probably one of them. I really like classic rock, and I listen to a lot of Eagles, Billy Joel, and stuff like that.

Imagine walking into a coffee shop and ordering a drink. The cashier says, "Can I have your name for the order?" And you say, "Big-nosed fifth-born child of Jupiter." While that would be hard to write on a coffee cup, that's exactly what the Roman name Quintus Julius Nasica means. One quality that separates humans from animals, and one we might take for granted, is that we give each other unique names. These names are eventually filled with meaning and our experiences of the person. Names have to be at least as old as language. One of the oldest records of a name given in writing was found on clay tablets in Sumeria that date

0: back between 3200 and 3100 BC. Our names have power. Think about how frustrating it can be for someone you meet and enjoy to forget your name. Not to mention if they do it repeatedly or call you by the wrong name. Human behavior expert Dale Carnegie said it best. Remember that a person's name is to that person the sweetest and most important sound in any language. A study using fMRI found that when people hear their own name, their brain has greater activation than hearing other people's names. If you call out John in a crowd, a dozen people will turn around and look at you. Ancient Romans used a characteristic of the individual as part of their name. For example, Nasica, which means big nose, would be added to their tria nomina, or three names. Quintus Julius Nasica, big-nosed, fifth-born child of Jupiter. But names get filled with our experience of that person's identity. In the Bible, people's names are changed when they experience a new calling and purpose in their life. Jesus renamed Simon as Peter. God makes a huge promise to Abram that radically changes the direction of his life, and his name becomes Abraham. This happens in modern times, too. Kanye changed his name to Ye, and Cassius Clay changed his name to Muhammad Ali when he became a Muslim. Enes Kanter is changing his name to Enes Freedom. And Prince changed his name to the artist formerly known as Prince after a dispute with his record label. If you're named after someone famous, there can be pressure to live up to the meaning behind the name.
1: Hi, my name is Joshua Rock.
2: My name is Yvette Rock, and I live in the city of Detroit. I'm a wife and a mother of five lovely children.
1: So we have five children. Arise is 17.
2: Cedar is 15.
1: Light is 13.
2: Temple is 12.
1: And our brand new baby, Chosen, is 8 months old. We're thinking about a name, and a group came to our church and sang a song called Arise, My Love. And when they sang it, eventually Yvette and I both stood up and sang along with them.
2: I remember putting my hand on my belly when they sang Arise, My Love, and it like really spoke to me. And it was like we looked at each other like, arise? I felt like we both, you know, felt a confirmation.
0: Names bring to mind memories and our long history of a relationship with a person. Names are attached with our experience of that person's identity, even if they are the names of people we've never met. Michael Jordan, Mother Teresa. It might be a lot of pressure to go to school today if you're named Albert Einstein.
1: Arise is very well named. Definitely matches her name. Person with a lot of creativity, a lot of get up and go. Kind of person that someday I wouldn't be surprised if other people are named Arise because of her.
2: I think there is something beautiful also about like name being named after somebody, not just for the sake of being named, but like there's just like a legacy that goes on. There also is something beautiful about that.
0: When you first meet someone, all you know about them is their name. And that's the start of your relationship with them. But over time, as we get to know that person, their true identity fills the name with meaning. Over time, as this person is revealed to us, their name is filled with the meaning of who they really are. This can be so powerful that even years after they are gone, we can hear their name and suddenly be flooded with images and experiences we've had of the person behind the name. God calls us by name because he desires to be in relationship with us. He knows us and wants us to know him.
2: I think God has a special place in his heart for naming people and changing names and so forth too. Also talk about like whether they might know it at the time or not. It's like speaking it into the future. Like this is who you're going to be.
0: In the Old Testament, God meets Moses in a burning bush and reveals his name. Moses asks, "Who shall I tell them has sent me?" And God replies, "Tell them I am who am sent you." God gave his name. But when we use the name of God, do we really know who it is we're talking about?
3: Hi, my name is Emily.
0: And my name is Edmund. Thanks for watching that video.
3: We made this video because we believe the Catechism of the Catholic Church is not just a collection of ideas, a set of rules, or a textbook.
0: Yeah, we believe the Catechism is a faithful echo of a God who desires to reveal himself to us.
3: Real and True makes videos and other content to retransform this echo into a living voice for the modern world.
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0: and Portuguese. And right now, we're trying to go through the entire first pillar of the Catechism.
3: We hope to make even more videos to cover the entire Catechism, and we want to do it in even more languages and continuing to make this

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1: Thanks.
2: Lord, make me an instrument of your peace. Where there is hatred, let me sow love. Where there is injury, pardon. Where there is doubt, faith. Where there is despair, hope. Where there is darkness, light. And where there is sadness, joy. O Divine Master, grant that I may not so much seek to be consoled as to console, to be understood as to understand, to be loved as to love. For it is in giving that we receive. It is in pardoning that we are pardoned. And it's in dying that we are born to eternal life. Amen.
3: Let's say you bump into God at a party.
1: Okay, first of all, does God go to parties?
3: Well, let's just say you're at a party and you bump into God. How would you introduce yourself if you were trying to act normal?
1: I mean, I'd probably say something like, "Hey, I'm Edmund," but you probably already knew that.
3: Yeah. I am also wondering how God would be introduced.
1: In the Bible, I remember this famous incident involving Moses, God, and a mysterious burning bush.
3: Exactly. God appears to Moses in a burning bush and speaks to him. God tells Moses, "I am the God of your father, the God of Abraham and Isaac and the God of Jacob." But Moses asks him for his real name. God says out of the bush, "I am who am. Say this to the people of Israel. I am has sent you. This is my name forever, and thus I am to be remembered throughout all generations."
1: Yeah, that's a pretty intense and mysterious introduction. What do you say to that if you're Moses?
3: Even when God reveals his name, he still remains a mystery beyond words. What do we mean when we say God? The creed starts with, "I believe in God."
1: And what's a creed again?
3: A creed is an important summary of the faith. The first four words of the Apostles' Creed says, "I believe in God." We don't say, "I behave," or "I act," or "I will follow and commit." We say, "I believe." And it's not just what we believe in, it's who.
1: Okay, so this is why you brought up the burning bush, where God revealed his name, which implies the beginning of a relationship. If you learn someone's name, you're entering into a relationship with them.
3: Yes, exactly. Have you ever stopped to think about what you mean when you say, "I believe in God"? Like, who is God? What is God like?
1: Christianity is focused on this personal belief built on a relationship. At the core of being a Christian is not, "I believe in something," but, "I believe in you, God."
3: Yes. God revealed himself to Moses as a father, and Jesus reveals this too. God desires a very intimate relationship with us through the Holy Spirit, and we get a peek into what that relationship might look like by the life of Jesus, who lived perfectly in relationship with God, his father.
1: Okay, so we get a glimpse into what it might be like to be in relationship with God as our father. And so to profess the creed with the church is to enter into a relationship with God, who is the Father, Son, and Holy Spirit.
3: This brings us to one of the most important parts of what God has revealed. God revealed himself as one God. There are no other gods. He is the one God. God is the beginning and end of all that has been created. God just is.
1: I can get behind that. God is infinite and outside of time and space, and he's what brought everything into existence.
3: Yes, which also means that God is truth and love itself. God is truthful because he also is truth itself. God has revealed that he does not deceive and does not get confused and does not do anything other than be constant in his faithfulness and truthfulness.
1: If God is truth itself, then when God reveals himself, he must tell us the truth.
3: God called Moses from the burning bush and told him he is faithful to his people and will bring about his plan of loving goodness for humanity.
1: And God is love, right? We've all heard that one.
3: You've heard it, but maybe we haven't stopped to think about it. We hopefully experience love or have an idea of what love is. God doesn't just have love. God is love, the origin and destination of all love. When we experience true

0: Again, throughout salvation history, God always offered mercy to his people, even when they strayed far from him. Despite the sin we fall into and the punishment it justly would deserve, God still offers mercy. God went so far that he gave up his own son for us. Jesus came and offered himself as a sacrifice for the forgiveness of our sins.
1: And that's a big sign of his love for us.
0: Which means that throughout all of salvation history, we have discovered that God had only one reason to reveal himself to us, his sheer love.
1: So God desires a relationship with us. God wants us to know him and love him.
0: Yes. Jesus said we should love God with all our heart, mind, and soul. We are called to profess, "I believe in God." And this belief in God really changes a lot for our lives. Everyone is called to faith and relationship with God. It means knowing God's immense greatness, but it also means understanding the unity and dignity of all people. Faith in God also means we can make good use of the creative things in the world that God has made. And finally, saying, "I believe in God," also means that we model Jesus and his belief and trust in the Father in every circumstance.
1: Boy, we're only 4 words into the creed, and there's already been so much to unpack. Now, I get that saying, "I believe in God," is a statement of who and what we believe.
0: The Catechism in paragraph 231 says, "The God of our faith has revealed himself as he who is, and he has made himself known as abounding in steadfast love and faithfulness. God's very being is truth and love." It's like God has introduced himself to us. And when we respond to that introduction by saying, "I believe in God," that changes everything because of who God is.
2: Hi, my name is Emily.
1: And my name is Edmund. Thanks for watching that video.
2: We made this video because we believe the Catechism of the Catholic Church is not just a collection of ideas, a set of rules, or a textbook.
1: Yeah, we believe the Catechism is a faithful echo of a God who desires to reveal himself to us.
2: Real and True makes videos and other content to retransform this echo into a living voice for the modern world.
1: And right now, all of these videos are made available for free in multiple languages, English, French,
2: Spanish,
1: and Portuguese. 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
2: We hope to make even more videos to cover the entire Catechism, and we want to do it in even more languages and continuing to make this resource available for free to everyone.
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1: Thanks.
3: Today, I experienced a great deal of sorrow because of a certain person. She said many things which were false. Because they were taken to be true and spread around the whole house, in my heart, I felt a sharp pain. Then I heard Jesus speak in my soul.
4: Pray for your sister who has hurt you and show her great kindness.
3: I told the Lord, "It is so difficult," but I did as he asked. After a few days, she repented. And my heart was full of joy that she came back to God's mercy.
4: My daughter, come to me often in the Blessed Sacrament. I dwell here in the tabernacle as a king of mercy to pour graces upon all who come here to ask for my help, especially for those who need my love and forgiveness. For I am there, hidden in the host, and there is your power to bring back sinners to my mercy, and to love as I love, and to forgive as I forgive.

0: Okay, Neil, we can see you coming down the ladder now.
1: Neil, we can see you coming.
0: That's one small step for man, one giant leap for mankind.
2: On May 25th, 1961, President John F. Kennedy made a speech where he said it was the United States' plan to put a man on the moon before 1970.
3: We choose to go to the moon in this decade and do the other thing, not because they are easy, but because they are hard.
2: This simple idea, a goal that had never been achieved before, united a nation and NASA to work harder than ever at this singular focus. My helmet is coming up into my face. There's a story that JFK was touring one of the NASA facilities after hours when he saw a janitor who was there sweeping the floors. He walked up to the man and said, "What is it that you do here?" And the man said, "I'm helping put a man on the moon." Put a man on the moon became a rallying cry, in a way a mission statement that unified NASA and a country. Every single person at NASA, from the engineers all the way down to the janitors, all knew that their work contributed to the singular mission to put a man on the moon. But do mission statements actually work? Do they help companies and organizations thrive? And if mission statements are effective, could we apply mission statements to our everyday lives? Did we get the shot? Oh, on a string?
4: Yeah, on a string that just floated by and I could...
2: All right, so we brought in business expert Michael Hoffman to talk about mission statements. Michael, do mission statements matter?
4: I actually, only if you want to get something done. It should bring clarity to anybody in an organization as to what we're about. This is what we believe. This is who we are. And let your behaviors reflect that.
2: What is your business mission statement?
4: To make as much money as possible. And if anybody's not working towards that goal, you're fired!
2: Business. In my extensive business research, I found that three qualities make a mission statement most effective. First, mission statement unifies a group of people. They rally around a common language and cause that's stated clearly in the mission statement, which brings us to two. Mission statements are memorable. They're easy to pass along to other people. They stick in your brain. And that leads us to three. Mission statements have a practical impact. You can read a mission statement and understand how you can apply that to your work or to your job, your life, etc. A mission statement is shorthand for why an organization exists. In a more powerful way than mission statements, the church has used short formulas of faith to pass on the faith to other people. It says in the Catechism, paragraph 186 to 187, "From the beginning, the Apostolic Church expressed and handed on her faith in brief formula for all. But already early on, the Church also wanted to gather the essential elements of her faith into organic and articulated summaries, intended especially for candidates for baptism. Such syntheses are called professions of faith, since they summarize the faith that Christians profess. They are called creeds on account of what is usually their first word in Latin. Credo, I believe. They are also called symbols of faith." So let's talk a little bit about the symbol of faith. The church has used creeds to unify believers around the common language of faith and the common beliefs. It can be intimidating when you think about all the different things that the church teaches. And in the early days of the church, how would you know that any particular church you went to taught the faith that you believed? This is why the creed is known as a symbol of faith. The Greek word symbolon means a half-broken object or a seal that is used to verify someone's identity or, say, the authenticity of a letter or a message. You'd take the symbolon and you'd break it in half. You'd take the symbolon and you'd very carefully break it in half. What if I just did this? Now, that's not exactly in half, but that is the best we can do with this plate, and it works perfectly. So then what you'd have is two parts of the seal. So if you had one half and the messenger had the other half, you could verify the authenticity of the message because the two pieces would fit together. Two pieces of the symbolon would fit together. So when you go to a church and they recite the same creed as you do, you know that you're with the true church. So at this point, you're probably thinking, wait a minute, hold on, Edmund. The Apostles' Creed is not that short. I mean, isn't it supposed to fit on a t-shirt? And you're right. So the Apostles' Creed isn't just one pithy sentence. But how about this? I can show you a way that makes it easier to memorize if we break it up into three parts. The creed is basically split into three parts. I believe in God the Father, and in Jesus Christ, his Son, and in the Holy Spirit.

0: 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Roger, we copy.
1: Pretty good little job. 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
0: Neil, this is Houston, loud and clear. 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

0: Father, I believe in the Son, and I believe in the Holy Spirit. In a way, the sign of the cross is a mini creed. In the name of the Father and the Son and the Holy Spirit. That's the way we begin and end every prayer. So today you can go to any Catholic church in the world and the people there are going to profess and believe the same creed. It's the same creed, but in different languages. The creed is a summary of everything we believe, and it's more powerful than a mission statement. It should inform everything we do. And the creed unifies us as the body of believers. This creed has been passed down for centuries, and it should have huge implications on our everyday life. The creed can't just be empty words. Our belief in the creed changes everything. It can help unify us as a church, and it can help us pass on the faith to others in an easy way. It also is a short prayer for us to pray and ask God for more faith in this creed, and to ask God for the grace for this creed and belief in it to impact our daily lives. I want to encourage you to try praying with the creed. Take one line of the creed and pray with it every day for a week before moving on to the next line. If there are parts of that line of the creed that don't make sense to you, the Catechism will help you unpack the words of the creed. The very first pillar of the four pillars of the Catechism does exactly this. It dives into every line of the creed and unpacks it so you'll never look at the creed or pray the creed the same way ever again. And as always, we should do all of this in the name of the Father and of the Son and of the Holy Spirit. Amen.
1: Hi, my name is Emily.
2: And my name is Edmund. Thanks for watching that video.
1: We made this video because we believe the Catechism of the Catholic Church is not just a collection of ideas, a set of rules, or a textbook.
2: Yeah, we believe the Catechism is a faithful echo of a God who desires to reveal himself to us.
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2: and Portuguese. 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
2: Thanks.

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Today, we recognize with sorrow that millions of brothers and sisters continue to suffer from hunger, while so many goods are wasted at our tables.

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Good Father, make us capable of transforming the logic of selfish consumption

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Amen.

0: Hi, I'm Father Eric Caden, the director of the Office of Vocations here in the Archdiocese of Boston. 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If you yourself are thinking of this extraordinary vocation, or if you know a man who might be considering it, I invite you, even at this moment, to pray to God that he be given the grace and the strength and the courage to hear and to follow that call to serve our Lord and his people here in the Archdiocese of Boston. For more information, I invite you to visit our website, vocationsboston.org, or to follow us on Facebook or Instagram at Vocations Boston. Thank you.
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2: A lot of times I have to remind myself to slow down because you get caught up in thinking, I'm not this, or I didn't accomplish that, or I'm not as whatever, I'm not what I wanted to be. And then you think, well, wait a minute, look at where the Lord has brought me thus far.
1: I am thrilled to be welcoming author Danny O'Dell to The Gist here today. Welcome, Danny, so glad you're here. 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
3: This program was paid for by the friends and partners of Bruce Downs Catholic Ministries.
4: Well, hello, everybody. It's wonderful to have you with us. I pray wherever you are that you know that God is with you exactly in the place where you are. A couple of weeks ago, I gave a message where I said I was going to call all of the Catholic Guy Impactors community all over the world, in all of the various things we did, I was going to call us to prayer. Because in my own life, I had this sense in me that God wanted to say something to us. And if I've learned anything about prayer, prayer is something you make, you build your house on, you build your setup, your tent, and you make the decision you're going to stay until you hear his voice. Many people don't hear the voice of God in their heart because they don't stay long enough seeking him. And I believed God wanted to say something to me, and I believed God wanted to say something to us. And when God speaks, who does he speak to? He always speaks to open hearts, because he can't speak to a closed heart. He speaks to an open heart. And so in that message, I talked about the rule of prayer, of Impactor's rule of prayer. And the word rule comes from the Latin word rugula, which means a straight line or a guide. So a rule of prayer was something that is meant to guide us and to give us a direction. And if you want to read about the rule of prayer, you can go into the blue pages. And if you go to this address, and I'm going to come back to this page a few times, if you go to this place, you will be able to read it. And it will tell you all about what it is. Well, last week, Emma gave a message about our posture towards prayer. You can turn up to prayer, but if your heart isn't open to prayer, it won't occur, and you won't enter into it fully. Well, after I gave that message 2 weeks ago, I left this place and I felt very restless. I mean, really very restless. Almost as if something was wrong, but I didn't lack peace. And all afternoon, I had this sense the whole time that I was there that God wanted to say something, that there was something up, but I couldn't kind of picture it. And all afternoon, I wandered around and the thought occurred to me, I want you to go east. I want you to travel east across the country. And for those in America, where I live to where, say, Sydney is, it's the same distance pretty much as Los Angeles is to New York. It's a long way. And so you just don't take off and can do it in a minute. But something in me said, you need to. And I just thought, am I restless about something? Am I just, I've just come back from being away, go again? And I just couldn't make sense of it. I couldn't make sense of it. Well, it's that I went to Mass. And then after Mass, I got in my car and went driving. And I kept thinking to myself, why am I so unsettled? What is it? I didn't, as I say, I didn't feel unpeaceful, but I felt unsettled. Now, as all of us become students of our own spiritual life, when you think about your own, you can't think of your husband's, can't think of your wife, you think about your own spiritual life. As you look back, you begin to learn how God speaks to you. Can't think about mum and dad, you can't talk about your friends, can't talk about the local priest or bishop or holy person, pastor of a church, you can't. You think about your spirit, because all of us have our own spiritual life, and you begin to be able to tune in over time to the way God works within you. And so I just went for a drive in the afternoon or after church. And as I drove around, why am I feeling like this? And I've learned through the years that it's in those moments that God is trying desperately to get my attention and to get me to tune into the real thing. Well, anyway, I came home and I said to Rosemary, there's a movie I want to watch. It's an old movie. I've seen it before. But for some reason, I just think God wants to say something to me. And so we found the movie and we started watching the movie. And the movie was about a guy. I couldn't remember the full story, but the movie was about a guy who did some things that were different. He took some risks. He took a lot of criticism. But he took some difference. And halfway through the movie, I'm watching it. And I think, yeah, I'm going to go east. I'm going to go east. I'm going to go to a place that I've visited before. And I turned to Rosemary and I said to Rosemary, I've decided what I'm going to do, because I told Rosemary I was feeling restless. And Rosemary knows my spiritual life sufficiently. You know how husbands know their wives' spiritual life and wives know their, and how you act, because the Lord works in our lives differently. And Rosemary said to me, and I told her that, and I turned to her in the movie and I said, when the movie's over, I'm going to tell you what I've decided to do. Not a couple of minutes later, I get a text from someone. And in the text, it's a picture of a ship, a medical ship. And it's from the person that all day I'd been thinking I should go visit. And I looked at it and he just sends me two words, "You're all talk." And I sent him back a message, "What do you mean?" He said, "Well, I send you ships to buy." And this was an ocean liner. It wasn't just a little ship, it was an ocean liner. He said, I send you pictures of ships to buy and you don't do it. You're just all talk. So I sent him back a message immediately and said, "Well, if you think that that's a possible thing to do, I'll be on the East Coast in the morning. I'll come now." And he just sent a message that said, "Okay." And that was it. And so I turned to Rosemary. I know many of you have done this sort of thing. I turned to Rosemary and I said, "This is the message." I said, "What do you think I should do?" And Rosemary said to me, "You should go, and you should go now." Because you know how I said in that message 2 weeks ago, if you don't move when the voice of God speaks, you can miss it. Remember that? I spent a long time on it in the message. Go back and look. So within a minute after having got this text, I bought a plane ticket. And I took a picture of it, and just before I was about to send it, the guy sent a message just back saying, "Sleep well." And so by the time I sent the message, he'd already said, "Sleep well," so I thought he's probably put his phone down. And I thought to myself, when he wakes in the morning, I'm already going to have left home, and I'll be on a plane somewhere over the country. Well, sure enough, I leave in the morning. And I leave in the morning and I'm flying toward him and to have this conversation. "Rosemary, you want to come, please?" And I'm flying toward him and we end up in all of these conversations and we begin to talk about ships that can be used for ministry. Go.
5: Back in on the 28th of March this year, I was privileged to have a Zoom conversation, or it wasn't really a conversation, it was prayer, with a lady in America. And the opportunity came up that someone would pray for me. Now, all you do is you tell them your name and where you're from. You tell them nothing else, And then for half an hour, they pray over you and they share what they feel the Lord is saying to you. Now, you've always got to hear prophetic word. You're listening to what they feel the Holy Spirit is telling you about things, about your life. It could be past stuff, it could be future things, it could be God wanting to work in your life now. But you also have to hear it with the human person that is sharing it with you. But I would like to share it with you because about a couple of nights ago, or actually Bruce was still in Eastern States, and I actually had taped this message, and I was in bed, probably 1 o'clock in the morning, couldn't sleep, and I felt the Spirit say to me, you have to listen to that word again. So I had a listen and was just blown away by it. And then when Bruce rang up, I shared with him and he was blown away by it. And Bruce would like me to share it with you. No, not all of the message, because some of it was like personal things, but the lady started saying, there's been a shift lately. I don't know, I just sense there's almost like this big shift. You're moving into a new thing and you're ready for this new thing. I sense new adventures, like almost like stepping into deep waters, into something new and something that maybe you've never, well, it feels like that you've never done before. Maybe it's just something that the door's been opened to you. Maybe it's a dream that you've had and you're stepping it into. But I feel like you've got the backing of the Lord because you're trustworthy. He can trust you. You don't do things willy-nilly. You make decisions. You're well thought out. You don't jump at things. You're not calculated, but in a way you are calculated. What you do is you calculate the sense of it. You wrestle with it. You sit with it, with the Lord, and you talk about it and you share about it. And then you add it up, 1 + 1 = 2. But I feel like this next thing is almost a jump into 1 + 5 = 10. There's a multiplication coming. I'm so excited. I feel like there's excitement here. This is a new thing and there's going to be a joy in it. I see you christening this thing. I have a picture. I have so many pictures. I don't normally have pictures, but I have a picture. And I see you getting on the QE2. The Queen Elizabeth, you know, it's a big ship. It's almost like a cruise kind of ship. And you're actually christening this ship. I see you stepping into it. Usually ships or vehicles or things like that can speak of ministry. I see a vocation of business. I feel like you're stepping into something that's so big and you're actually christening it with champagne. You know when the Queen inaugurates a ship to go on the water,

0: not a bottle of $5 champagne. This is pretty substantial, this bottle. And I sense that there's an extravagance with this new thing that you're stepping into. I feel like the tables are set, that people's breath is going to be blown away, that your breath is going to be blown away, that the Lord is moving into it. And you are very blessed by what you're doing and what you're going to step into. I feel like you're going to travel to different nations. You're going to be upgraded to first class in your travel. And I feel like the Lord is with you. That's what I shared with Bruce, and he was pretty blown away.
1: Thank you. Ships, can I ask you this question? When you listen to God, when you listen to the voice of God, are you listening? Are you listening with that sense that God would say something? Are you listening with that sense that God would talk? That God would say something? That's something that you would leave, and you would live with that sense consistently of the presence of God right there. Does God look at you and think, if I gave you a message, you would buy a plane ticket and fly today? Or does he see someone who'd say, well, I'd need to think about that. I'd need to be calculated. Or does he have a heart? Now, he realises people are working and they've got responsibility. It was one of the only times when I didn't, that last week, I didn't have a meeting I was speaking at in the middle of the week. So we just all lined up. But are you someone who believes that God speaks? Are you someone who piqued your attention when I spoke a couple of weeks ago, and you're in England or you're in the United States or you're in one of the many other countries that'll hear this? Did you immediately go, we're in listening mode, we're impactors? Or did you just think, well, that's Bruce? Did you think that God could talk? Because God uses the ones who listen, but the ones who close their ears, well, actually, you don't close this, you close your heart, because that's where you hear spiritually. You don't hear here, you hear here in your heart. And so I want to talk today to get us ready to hear. Because as you would have heard me say, I said that I would stay here for as long as I needed to. And I can stay for a while. I said at the beginning of the year when we started putting together the blue pages, which came on top of another manual that I had written, but I felt like the Lord said, be clearer. And I began to write. I remember when it was 20 pages long, and I said, it'll take me the rest of the year to speak my way through this. Well, it's 260 pages long now. And we're hundreds of pages away from finished. Because if we're going to roll out something that touches the lives of nations, if we're going to respond to prophetic words, if we're going to respond to the church that's asking us to proclaim him, and I've waited all my life for this season, it's going to happen because we listen. We listen. If you've got a Bible, go with me to Luke chapter 11, verse 1. It says this on the screen or on your Bible. He was praying in a certain place. This is Jesus. And after he'd finished, one of his disciples said to him, Lord, teach us to pray, as John taught his disciples. And he said to them, when you pray, Father, hallowed be your name, your kingdom come, give us each our daily bread, and forgive us our sins. For we ourselves forgive everyone indebted to us, and do not bring us to the time of trial. Isn't it interesting that everything that lasts in the kingdom of God, everything that lasts in our life starts in prayer? Every revival, every renewal, every movement, every heart that catches fire starts not in a boardroom or a plan, but in the presence of God. When you look through the scriptures, you see it all the time. You can trace this pattern again and again and again and again. Moses begins his mission not with a command, but with a flame. He turns aside to see a bush that wasn't burning up. He's not and isn't consumed. And there, what happens when he turns aside, he meets God in prayer. Isaiah's ministry begins not with an assignment, but with an encounter, a vision of the Lord high and lifted up, a coal of fire that touched.

touched his lips. He has an encounter in prayer with God. Jesus himself begins his public ministry, not with miracles, but with 40 days of prayer in the wilderness. And when he calls his disciples, he calls them first to be with him before he sends them out for him. Everything that lasts begins in his presence. Yesterday, I heard Bridget give a message on peace. And where's the source of peace? His presence. His presence. That's what I believe God is calling us to as a ministry. Before we can become a great community, before we can reach out, before we can do anything, we must pray. Before we must become a praying people. We must become people who seek God for himself and not what he can do for us. When I was younger, that was one of the major mistakes I ever made in my life. I always sought God because I had a sense of calling. And so I sought God for what I was going to do rather than I sought him for him. Before we can experience his power, we need his presence. See, when Jesus' disciples come in Luke 11, they'd seen his miracles. They'd seen his miracles. They'd watched him feed crowds. They'd seen him calm storms and raise the dead. But they didn't say, teach us miracles. They didn't say, teach us to speak. What did they say to him? They said to him, Lord, teach us to pray. Prayer is where everything begins. I was talking to a lady by the name of Maria Beeney this week. And she was saying to me, she said, you look at all the things that's happening across the Catholic guy world in all the places that is around the world. And she said, you know where it started? She said it started in those 9 days of prayer because some of us really prayed. She said, that's the source of everything. And then Sandra on our staff said to me, you know when this all began, it started in the 9 days. It starts in prayer. Power was not something Jesus did occasionally. Prayer was not something Jesus did occasionally. It was the atmosphere he lived in. It was an atmosphere. The man I went to see in this past couple of weeks that I felt like God told me to go to see, if you're talking with him, just an ordinary fellow, you'll be talking for a while and then all of a sudden he'll just break out in a prayer and he'll say, Jesus, tell us what we should be doing here. And he does it all the time. Lord, we just thank you that we've been here today. Give us your direction. Can I ask yourself, when's the last time you at your family dinner just broke out in prayer? To your wife, to your husband, to yourself. But prayer was not something Jesus did occasionally. It was an atmosphere he lived in. There was something about it. It was a communion, a union, a relationship he had with the Father that gave life to everything. And that's where we must begin. If we are to take next steps in our own lives, that it's not a duty, but it's a dwelling that we're seeking. And that's where we must begin in prayer. That's not a duty, it's that dwelling. Prayer's not words about God, but a relationship with God. It's not about God. There's a moment in my life I've never forgotten. Years ago, when I first began speaking, I used to think that speaking and the power of the message depended on my preparation, how many hours I spent. And I remember listening to a guy and he said, for every Sunday message, he said, it takes me about 20 hours per message. And that would be a reasonable time for every time to be able to get it. He said about 20 hours. And he said, if I cut down on that, the people pay. You know? And he said, so either I'm going to put in the 20 hours and I pay, or I put in less and the people pay. He said, someone's going to pay if you don't do it. I used to think that it was my ability to get it right, to frame the sentences. If you know my family, they'd tell you stories all the time. I spend hours pacing up and down the house looking for sentences. Looking for sentences. I spent ages trying to take theological terms and think,
Most people aren't theologically trained. How can I say that? That wouldn't make it simplistic and lose its meaning, but would keep it at its full strength. But an ordinary person who's a doctor or a teacher or a nurse, trained in a different discipline, would understand what it said. I used to think it depended on my ability to reach people's hearts. That if I was good, and if you knew me back in my youth days when I did youth ministry or in the years after that when I was running a early community version of this, I wasn't worried about God. I was worried about my talent and my ability to do it. But the longer I've worked with the Lord, and I think the Lord allows you to experience your own frailty and your own failure, the more I've discovered that what really changes people isn't cleverness and it isn't communication, it's His presence. It's Him. It's Him. And there are times when I've spoken and I've known when I've looked out to the crowd, I'm just giving words. And there's all sorts of techniques you can use to help talk faster, talk softer. When you see people get tired, just move a hand and you'll wake the whole group up because you moved. There's all sorts of things you can learn. It changes no one's life. And there's other times when I've sensed the breathing of the Spirit through every word, and I've stood back and I've watched myself almost in the third person, watch myself speaking and realizing it's nothing to do with me. It's nothing to do with me. That's why we have to pray, everyone. That's why in your work and in your family, with your children, with your family that's estranged from you, you've got to pray. Those of us who carry hurts from our past, we were damaged by what people had done to us. And just about everybody I know falls into a category of that at times. You either live your life with past hurts dominating you, or you become free, and you become free in one way, His presence. And that's why you meet people who had terrible, terrible things happen to them when they were young as they submitted their lives to the power of God and how He rebuilt them to make them completely new and confident in who they are. That's why we pray. Prayer is what makes space for God to work. Prayer is what turns ministry, and all of us are in ministry. If you're a mum, a dad, a husband, a wife, a friend, a colleague, you're retired in a retirement place, means you're all in ministry because you're around people. Because what does ministry mean? Ministry means service. We're always in the service of people. We're all in ministry. There's no one in ministry. This is not ministry. This is just a ministry. It's not the ministry. We're all in ministry. Prayer is what turns our ministry into an encounter with the presence of God. Prayer is what wills words with fire, fills words with fire, and gives ordinary actions eternal weight. It says wills. I used to will it, but now we get God to fill it, right? We're not building a brand with our lives. Oh, I'm Paolo Pamela. I'm John Purcell. I'm Rosemary Downs. Many of us treat our lives and who we are as a brand to promote. What will people think of us? We're not building a brand, we're building an altar. We're building an altar. When we pray, heaven draws near when we pray. When we seek Him, He moves. When we give Him our time, He gives us His heart. If we will be known for anything as the Catholic Guy ministry and impactors, let it be this, that we are a people of prayer. That in every home, every gathering of the ministry, in every group, every prayer is the atmosphere that we breathe. When I was speaking in East Melbourne last week, a man, a doctor, came to me afterwards and he said, I knew about the Holy Spirit coming on you. He said, it never occurred to me that I was called to live my life in the presence of the Holy Spirit everywhere I went, that He was meant to me right there. He said, today is the first time. He said, I've just retired. I've been faithful Catholic man my whole life. I never knew I was meant to be filled and to live in His presence. God's not first asking for strategy for your life.
or for our ministry. He's asking for surrender. He's calling for a people who will bow before they build.

their lives. He who will listen before they speak, and who will seek his face before they seek results. That's what he's looking for. Because prayer is not preparation for the work. Prayer is the work of your life. Prayer is the work. It's to live constantly with him. If we want to see lives changed, if we want to see marriages changed, if we want to see families restored, if we want to see faith renewed, if we want to see youth reached, it'll happen because we are people of prayer, not people of strategy. When I was younger, a Catholic priest used to say to me all the time that my relationship, our relationship with God, was not meant to be something that was stagnant. It was meant to grow. He spent heaps of time with me over and over, helping me grow in my relationship with God. That helped me in ways I couldn't have imagined. Well, I want to be able to send you a daily devotional video, just a very short video that you can receive into your inbox every day. And its goal is to help you grow in your relationship with God. There are people in countries all over the world who receive this every day. And many people tell me it has blessed them. It had blessed me, what this priest did for me, and I'm passing it on to others. So why don't you go and register right now, and I pray that these daily devotionals that come every day will bless you. Hey, thanks for being with us. I'll see you next time. And don't forget, wherever you are, God's never ever far from you.

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1: 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Thank you.
2: Hello, I'm Bishop Reed, standing in the magnificent Cathedral Basilica of the Assumption in Covington, Kentucky. 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

0: Hey, hey, welcome to Rise Up Live. Super excited to be with you. My name is Ryan Dever, and I'm the producer and host of this show. If you've joined us before, it's good to see you again. And if this is your first time watching with us, then welcome to Rise Up Live. We've got a great show for you tonight. Our guests are Raymond Arroyo, who's going to talk about his amazing career in journalism, and Jonathan Blevins, who will talk about evangelizing through video game streaming. Hopefully he's got some good advice on how I can get my mom to finally let me play GoldenEye. Look, Mom, I know it's rated T, but I'm 33. Please, can I play it? Even though it came out in 1997 and no one plays it anymore and I have a child and a family of my own. It's just ketchup. It's not real blood. Anyway, let us know in the comments if you're willing to buy me a Nintendo 64 and a time machine. All right, we've also got some great music from AOH Music and a lot of fun in store for you. All right, let's start off the show with an episode from one of our newest series hosted by Ivy League wrestler Gene Zanetti called Spiritual Strength. This series uses physical and spiritual workouts to conquer the seven deadly sins and fortify their virtuous counterparts. Just like the initial struggles of exercise, where fatigue and resistance are present, practicing virtue may seem arduous at first, but as you persist, a remarkable transformation occurs. Virtuous acts become a source of joy and fulfillment. Episode 3 is on meekness. Check it out.
1: It's time to power up with spiritual strength. We're going to do a spiritual warm-up, exercise, and stretch. Today, we're going to build the spiritual muscle of meekness to overcome our weaknesses of wrath, also known as anger. Anger is a vice which seeks retribution after being wronged. Meekness, or clemency, is the virtue of controlling your anger and not seeking retribution. Let's examine meekness in light of Mary, the Mother of God, who exhibited perfection across all the virtues. Consider the meekness of Our Lady of Fatima, who said that she cannot stay the arm of her beloved son upon the world in punishment. She revealed that she is meek and holding back the just wrath of God. Even at this very moment, God will only permit her motherly protection from the just chastisement for so long. Let us show her gratitude for her meekness and mercy. Our clement, our loving, our sweet Virgin Mary. Let's begin with the warm-up. In the name of the Father, and of the Son, and of the Holy Ghost. Amen. From the desire of being preferred to others, deliver me, Jesus. From the desire of being consulted, deliver me, Jesus. From the desire of being approved, deliver me, Jesus. Now we're ready to exercise and build the muscle of meekness. Make a list of everyone and anyone who you either haven't forgiven or still hold some grudge against, no matter how big or small. It might be someone from your childhood, someone in your home, someone you grew up with, a teacher, parent, coach, neighbor, or even some leader in the world or the church. Every day, you'll read this list and name them and offer three Hail Marys for these people and for the intention of personal healing of grudges and for their well-being. At the end, say out loud the names on the list, "I forgive you," and mean it. Remember, forgiveness is not a feeling, it's an act of the will. Let's finish up with some stretching. And we take our meditation from the mystical city of God by Venerable Mary of Agreda, who has revealed all of this by Our Lady directly. Of her meekness, Solomon says, "The law of clemency is on her tongue. She never moved it, except in order to let flow the grace poured out on her lips. There was no anger in our most mild queen, nor did she use the faculty of it except, as we have said above, in order to lend fortitude to her activity against the sin and the devil, or the like. But against men and the angels, she made no use of anger for the purpose of punishing them, nor was she moved to anger by any event, nor did she ever, on account, interrupt her most perfect practice of meekness, preserving inimitable and imperturbable equanimity both interiorly and exteriorly. Neither did she ever show outward signs of inward anger in her countenance, in her voice, or in her movements. Her mildness and clemency the Lord made use of as an instrument peculiarly his own, and through it he wished to scatter all his benefits of his ancient and everlasting mercies. On this account, it was necessary that the clemency of Mary should imitate so closely his own as to make it a fit channel for the overflow of his divine clemency towards the creatures. When we consider attentively, and once we have understood well the works of the divine mercy towards sinners, and when we see that the most holy

0: carry was a fit instrument for their distribution and application, we will then partly understand the clemency of this lady. Our Lady of Fatima, help us to imitate your unequaled meekness, that we may learn you who are meek and humble of heart. In the name of the Father, and of the Son, and of the Holy Ghost. Amen. Now that we have a good understanding of anger and meekness, it's important to get your spiritual reps in. Rewatch this video many times and be sure to share it with your friends. And remember, every weakness is overcome by spiritual strength.
1: Up next, we have an excerpt from A Ray of Hope's original and Telly Award-winning series, Vive with Kiki. The show is hosted by the incredible Catholic speaker Kiki Roca, who tackles issues on dating, relationships, self-worth, faith and success, and holiness. In this segment, Kiki poses the question, what is self-worth, and when does self-worth become vanity? Kiki reveals that we must first concern ourselves with our self-image before we can understand self-love. Check it out.
2: Maybe you've heard the word self-love and have cringed and thought, ew, it has a sort of self-centered ring to it. Left and right, we are told self-love is crucial, though, and are given lists of self-love how-tos. As if we're encouraged to indulge in ourselves, it's so easy to think that this is a self-serving venture. Wikipedia defines self-love as love of self, or regard for one's own happiness or advantage. It has been conceptualized both as a human basic necessity and as a moral flaw akin to vanity and selfishness, synonymous with conceitedness, egotism, narcissism, etc. It also explains that most recently, it's taken a positive understanding. You search the hashtag self-love on Instagram and find close to 100 million post results. I would say people are deeming self-love a vital part of the human growing experience. What if I told you that self-image is actually what we need to be concerned about first, in order for self-love to be understood for what it actually is?
1: This next video is from another one of A Ray of Hope's original and Telly Award-winning series, The Happiest Mothers and Daughters Project, hosted by catechist and Catholic speaker Enza Cerami. Enza lays out a curriculum for mothers and daughters to talk candidly about dating, sex, and marriage in a comfortable way that highlights God's perfect design. In this second episode, Enza talks about what it means to be a woman and how to have a healthy relationship with yourself. Check it out.

In the last session, we said there's one person you're stuck with in a relationship forever. Who is that person? Well, you, of course. In this session, we are going to talk about our relationship with ourselves. What does it mean to be a woman and have a healthy relationship with yourself? It means knowing your worth and not waiting for others to give you value, and embracing and recognizing the unique, beautiful gifts that God has given you to share. You might think that's strange. Enza, how do I have a relationship with myself? Okay, well, let's think about this. Whose thoughts do you hear all the time? What impacts your day more than your own thinking? The happiest people respect themselves and are kind to themselves, just as they try being kind to others. I remember a time in my life when I really didn't like myself very much, and I had a lot of negative thinking that focused on all my imperfections. After years of feeling like I wasn't good enough for God because of my mistakes, I slowly started talking to Him again. I opened my heart to God because He showed me He loved me even though I wasn't perfect. As this was happening, my relationship with myself started to change too. If God loved me and was willing to accept me knowing everything about me, then maybe I needed to start being a little kinder to myself. I invited God in without trying to hide the mess. He was already aware of my mess, but I had to own it and give it over to Him. Ultimately, I had to forgive myself and let go of the past. I had to make a decision not only to ask God to forgive me, but to receive that forgiveness. As a Catholic, confession was a powerful part of the process for me. Participating in the Sacrament of Reconciliation opens the door to healing. And Jesus is waiting for you with open arms. Don't let fear and shame keep you from the sacrament. Remember, there is nothing that you have done that can keep Him from loving you. The happiest people forgive themselves and seek God's forgiveness. We need God's mercy every day because we're human and imperfect. In being willing to be honest with God, we can be honest with ourselves, and as a result, we can actually be real in our relationships. Let's talk a little bit more about being honest with ourselves. In the morning, when we wake up, we all have to look in the mirror.

cultures are seen as not measuring up, can we ever be enough? Well, the answer is yes. The very fact that your heart is beating says so. Out of all time and eternity, God chose you to be here for this page in history. He has a mission and a purpose that only you can accomplish while you're on this planet. Often our reflection stares back at us in the mirror and we respond. Pay attention to what you say to yourself. It sounds funny, right? Enzo, are you suggesting I talk to myself? Yes, I am. In fact, you're already doing just that in your mind with your thoughts. That has been called self-talk, and we all do it. Unfortunately, we aren't always very kind to that person we see in the mirror. We might say things like, "Why did you do that?" Or, "You're so dumb." "What's wrong with me? I'm such a mess." Sound familiar? As women, many of us are especially critical of our bodies. We make negative comments to ourselves or even sometimes out loud about how we look. Let's take a moment to talk about this. We need to make a conscious decision to stop this self-abuse. You and I deserve better. God made you and He loves you just as you are. Maybe we want to strive to eat better, or perhaps we need to include exercise. But being healthy in your body starts in your mind and in your spirit. And one of the things I try to stress to my daughters is that it's not about how thin you are or about comparing yourself to others. It's about striving to be your personal best by taking steps to be healthy and strong. Let's dump the idea that we need to be Instagram perfect or measure up to unrealistic ideals from computer-generated models that have no basis in reality. Our goal should be to honor God through our bodies because they're incredible. Just take a second to think about how complex your body is with all these different systems that work together so that our heart beats and our lungs function. Not only that, many women will have the privilege of carrying a new life within us through the gift of motherhood. The human body is absolutely extraordinary, and that includes you and me. Make peace with your body and start loving yourself instead of being an enemy to it. In order to make friends with ourselves, we need to pay attention to our self-talk. Our thoughts affect how we see ourselves and the world around us. We need to clean up our thinking in order to receive how God sees us. God looks at us and sees His precious children, who He took great care in creating. In Psalm 139:14, it says, "I praise you because I am fearfully and wonderfully made, and your works are wonderful." Have you ever taken the time to look at flowers? There's so many of them. Different colors, shapes, and fragrances. Our Creator took such care in making these beautiful plants, each with its unique beauty. Do you think it's possible that He did the same with you and me? The next time you start being unkind in your thoughts, remember that everything that pops up as a thought in your mind isn't necessarily true. Squash your ants. What ants? Psychiatrist Daniel Amen refers to these as automatic negative thoughts, as ants, A-N-T-S. Ask yourself, is this really true? And then replace it with, "Lord, help me to see myself the way you do." And ask the Holy Spirit to help you. We're all guilty of negative self-talk at times, but the more aware we are and the more we ask God to help us, we can work towards changing our habits. One way to help nourish our positive self-talk is to build it up with reading God's word. We can also choose relationships with positive people and limit our social media intake. Social media can be like mental junk food, and I'm not saying it's all bad or you need to completely cut it out of your life, but we need to take a step back and look at how much time we really spend on it and how it's affecting us. Make note of how you feel after you scroll through social media. Many people have said they do it without even realizing it because it's become a compulsive habit. Not only that, it's been reported that people feel more alone and less happy after scrolling. Studies have found that people who spend more time on social media have higher rates of depression. We are constantly comparing ourselves to others on social media. Remember that it's just their highlight reel that often has a filter that makes them look picture perfect. Here's a tip. Have a bedtime for screens so they aren't distracting you from sleep. We are most likely to spend too much time on social media if we're tired, bored, or feeling lonely. Moms, my suggestion is that you consider having a bedtime for phones and electronics overnight for your whole family to create a healthy bedtime routine. We have the power to choose what we consume, what we watch, and what we listen to, and what we read. That's part of keeping a promise to yourself so that you can choose happiness. It is important to ask ourselves, is what I'm consuming helping me to be a better person, or is it bringing me down? Here's our second team activity. Write out 2 encouraging thoughts and the scripture below.

0: for the other person and give it to them to post on their mirror. I praise you because I am fearfully and wonderfully made. Your works are wonderful. 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Join me in the next session to find out who you should love like you love yourself.
1: So, as I mentioned, our first guest tonight is Raymond Arroyo. He is an author, journalist, and producer. He created and hosts EWTN's news program, The World Over Live, and presents the Seen and Unseen segment on Fox News Channel's The Ingram Angle. Our executive director, Mario Costabile, talks with him about his journalism career, his work with Mother Angelica, and the importance of seeking and reporting the truth. Here is our interview with Raymond Arroyo.
2: When did your broadcasting desire and EWTN merge? And I know that you interviewed Mother Angelica for 2 years, which is a whole nother question. So you get where I'm going at. I'm trying to understand that.
3: I'll give you the quick background. The quick background is I was in journalism before I came to EWTN.
2: Right.
3: I worked for the Associated Press. I worked for Bob Novak, helped shape his column at the Washington Post. Helped produce for him at Crossfire when he was there. I was a Capitol Hill correspondent for the Family Channel. And then a friend of mine asked me to write an article about Mother Angelica. That's how we met. She asked me to start the news division for her. I initially told her no. I did not want to move to Birmingham, Alabama. She wore me down. I won't get into that whole story, but it's a great one. And we became very close, you know, meeting her. Mother was obviously an Italian, a Calabrese. I'm half Sicilian. So I understood that part of her. You know, I understood her sensibility, her cultural roots, how she kind of saw the world. And so we were very close. I mean, we were friends. She was like a grandmother to me in many ways. And I approached her about writing her biography in 1999, believe it or not. And she agreed to cooperate. And for almost 3 years, we did interviews several times a week, and then weekends for 8 hours at a stretch. And the fruit of that was not only the biography and the sequel, which fewer people are aware of, but I did a sequel to the biography called Her Grand Silence about the last years of her life, the last 16 years. And that may be more compelling and more interesting to me, anyway, than the original biography.
2: What was it? So what were the early years at EWTN doing the news program there? What was it like for you? Was it exhilarating? I mean, you're really emerging your Catholic faith with, you know, your professional career. What was that like?
3: I ask this question often too, Mario, so I'm not getting on you for asking it. I just asked it of a friend of mine on air the other day. But, I don't think the faith is not something I keep in a bottle on a shelf and then use when it serves me. No, your faith is just who you are. It's like blood. It's like breath. It's like life. So inevitably, if you believe something, it's going to have an effect and shape what you do. I push away and have always for 27 years at EWTN, 28 years. I've always rejected the idea of, and I never go by Catholic journalist. I'm not a Catholic journalist. I'm a journalist who's Catholic.
2: Right on.
3: Because that thing has very loaded connotations for me anyway. You want the work to stand on its own. It has to be credible, exciting, insightful. You have to hold an audience. And if you can't do all those things, you really can't, you know, do the work. Right. So, I mean, look, my father had a mechanic shop for years. Nobody ever called him a Catholic mechanic. But he was very faithful. He was good to his people. He had a full house. He couldn't fix all the cars he had because he was really good at what he did. So I would rather somebody be great at what you're at, do it well, do it with integrity and a moral sense, and serve the common good. That's being, a Catholic whatever. Mm-hmm. But that moniker oftentimes is used to condone mediocrity. That I don't like.
2: Right.
3: That I hate, actually. You know, you're just what you are. You're either an author or a cook or a mechanic or a legal secretary. But to put the Catholic in front of it, don't bring the church into your success or your mediocrity. It's either there or it isn't. You know, what you do is what you do. And yes, of course, the faith informs that. Or for bad Catholics, it doesn't inform it at all. And some of them call themselves Catholic whatever too. So I blanch a bit at that. I always have kind of recoiled at that moniker.
2: Yeah, yeah.
3: I think it's just, it's not applicable.
2: Yeah.
3: People will know who you are.

0: through your work and by the fruit of that work.
1: I guess what I mean is, like, I was in the secular space for many, many years, and then I formed a Ray of Hope. And what it gave me is that since my work is in a way or indirectly or directly serving the church and glorifying the church, it gives me a great sense of purpose. It gives me a great sense that not only am I doing something professionally at the highest quality, which is what you do, but you are serving the church and glorifying the church. I guess that's that was the point of my question, in the sense that, you know, there's got to be a sense of fulfillment that, okay, good and faithful servant, because I'm doing what the Lord is asking me to do. It's my vocation. So,
2: well, look, in my case, Mother Angelica, when we started EWTN News all those years ago, she gave me a very simple charge. She said, follow the truth wherever it leads, and you will have the freedom to tell the truth here, but follow the truth wherever it leads. And I saw and watched her and the suffering she went through and the torture she underwent to tell that truth. And look, I've been subjected to them in my own time. It was a great lesson to watch her and how she dealt with that, because, there is a cost. And that's what we're called to do. That's the mission. So we do it. We continue doing it.
1: Amen.
2: But to me, you glorify God by doing the good job and using the gifts he gave you. Advertising and branding it that way is not, to me, all that important.
1: Well, you said a couple of things here that resonate for me. You said, you know, just say the truth. And it seems that there's an aisle that's divided, and there's, even within the Catholic Church, there's people that believe to be one truth and another side of the church that believes to be another. And we've had, you know, Father Gerald Murray on here as well, and I discussed this with him as well. And I love your show, The Papal Posse. And So there's a lot of stuff going on in our church. It's very divisive, and I know that today is the aftermath of an announcement that happened most recently in the Pope. And so you're dealing with this stuff all the time. We're dealing it almost as a trying to deflect as an evangelization organization to try to still proclaim the truths of the church in a way that is relevant and meaningful. But there's a lot of confusion. There's a lot of distractions. So, and I think I know where you stand on a lot of that. You seem to be very conservative in your thinking of the church based on your interviews. So how does it feel? What do you think is going on? How does it feel for you being in the middle of all this? What is your assessment of what's going on in the church?
2: Well, this is why I write children's books, I tell stories, and I record Christmas albums. You know, and I mean that with complete, not as a joke.
1: No, I understand why.
2: It keeps me sane.
1: Right.
2: It helps me do what I think I'm really called to do, which is uplift people, unite people, and help them find the truth.
1: Yeah.
2: You know, in their own way, through whatever vehicle it might be. So, I have to report on this. You know, I have to report on murders and guys doing unspeakable things in Senate hearing rooms. Yeah. And, I don't want to get into letter and verse of it all, because there are days where I feel like a guy I once knew who was a vice cop. He was a detective in the New Orleans Police Department. And at the end of the day, he would come home because he was working vice. Any body that turned up, he had to go. And in New Orleans, you have to actually go to the coroner's office and watch the autopsy. The investigating detective has to be present. I sometimes feel like that investigating detective. And he said, I would come home and my clothes so reeked of, you know, post-autopsy, I won't get into the details of it, but he would literally take his clothes off before he entered the house. He had a bin outside where he would put them, that he'd just take them to the cleaners. That's how I sometimes feel what I should be doing after covering so much of this stuff inside and outside the church. It's ugly. It's disgusting. It's horrible. I wish there are many days I wish I didn't have to do it, because it... I know it's confusing to people. It's confusing to me. It's divisive. It's ugly. I think in some ways it's against the truth, polar opposite to, I think, what Christ is and what he called us to. But ultimately, that's not my call to make. My call is only to ask the right questions,

0: That's all we do. Ask the right questions and hold ourselves to a standard that considers the context of everything. The sun didn't just come up yesterday. And the church hasn't just appeared on the map today. So we have a 2,000-year tradition that things have to be in continuity of or break the continuity of. And I sadly have to be the investigating detective who points that out and conducts the autopsy. So that's how I feel about it. To be blunt, I mean, I'll just tell you, Mario, I find joy in my family, my friends, and the stories I get to tell, outside of the reporting that I have to do. That's the duty, but it's not where I find my joy. I'll just be blunt with you.
1: No, it's funny. You actually read my mind. I was going to ask you, where is the hope? Where is the joy? And you kind of said it. I mean, you said it before I asked it. I mean, the hope is, the gates of hell will not prevail. Jesus is still in control, right? It's his church, and it's going through its passion. But to find the gifts that we've been received, your family, the many things that bring you joy. I love the idea that you, essentially your books and your music, not that it's your hobby, but it's a distraction from stuff that really couldn't distract you.
0: Well, it's where my heart lives. It's where my heart lives. I protect my heart from the rest of this because it's in the way that these detectives, it's interesting. They shared that kind of how they compartmentalize the horrors they had to see during the day and their daily lives. Now, look, there's bleed over, in both cases. But, and there are times I wish there weren't, but there is. Yeah, you try to tell the truth no matter where you are. I mean, that's the real goal, whether I'm telling stories, fictional or otherwise, or doing music. You have to be true in that moment. You have to be true. So that's what I'm trying to do. And I do find joy in that. I do. Yeah. Watching kids' faces light up or recognition or they hear a bit of history or a story they've never heard before and it changes them. That's really gratifying. Or when an audience, explodes with joy over something you've just sung and you've got, 20 pieces behind you. That's exciting and that's a joy too. That's a thrill.
1: Yeah. Well, listen, Raymond, thank you so much for sharing your time with us. It's been a pleasure, catching up with you, and God bless you and your family and all your endeavors.
0: Thank you, Mario.
2: Hey, I'm Jack Garneau, A Ray of Hope's Director of Audio and Music Production. I'd like to take this opportunity to share with you a music video by AOH Music, the band formed under the Array of Hope umbrella ministry. Our core trio has been writing and producing Christian music since 2019. Our song Always, to our pleasant surprise, has been our highest performing song to date on Spotify. And we filmed a live performance of it at Alpha Wave Studios in Whippany, New Jersey, bringing the Christian rock and roll arrangement to the stage. The core message of this song can be summarized by the following. A wise man once said that there are only two words in the language of love, you and always. Check it out. So yeah, this song is called Always. And we wrote the song because it's just about God always being present. God's always there. He's always with us. Whether we like it or not, he's always going to be bringing us back to him and his will. And that's what prayer is for, right? Sometimes we think that prayer is a way to change God's mind, change his will. But really, at the end of the day, it's really to change our will, to unite our wills to his will. Because he's always with us and he's always good. Amen?
3: Amen.
2: God is always good. And so this one's called Always.

0: As Catholics, we're lucky to have so many saints that inspire us, that we can pray to assist us in our day-to-day lives. We have patron saints of travel, et cetera, et cetera. So something I've always wondered about is, what is it like for saints in heaven when they find out what they're the patron saint of? So we decided to put together a little comedy sketch depicting what this kind of might look like. We had a lot of fun filming it. We hope you have a good laugh or two or three watching it. Check it out.
1: Okay, guys, welcome. We're here for the All Saints meeting. We're going to discuss what you guys are going to be the patron saint of. So let's just get this over really quick so we can all get back to our days. Okay, so Saint Valentine, you are the patron saint of love. Congratulations. We love it. Saint Sebastian, patron saint of athletes. Fine specimen. Congratulations, man. Saint Drogo, patron saint of ugly people. Okay, any questions?
2: Yeah, just one. Could you just... I didn't hear what you said. Patron saint of...
1: Ugly people.
2: Ugly people.
1: Yeah.
2: Gotcha.
1: Yeah.
2: That's like ugly.
1: It's not ugly. It's just people who others deem are unattractive. We don't think that you're ugly. We think you're...
3: I mean, we love you.
4: Great personality.
3: Yeah, yeah.
2: Can we do like a redo or reassignment?
1: There's just not that much else to pick from.
2: Yeah, if you could just double check, I mean, anything.
1: I could throw in coffee.

0: Everybody loves coffee.
1: It's true.
2: It's good. Yeah. All right, I'll do coffee too.
0: Cool. Yeah. All right,
2: thanks.
0: Have a good day, guys.
2: All right, nice. Cool.
3: Our next guest is the popular gamer and Twitch streamer Bearded Blevins, or Jonathan Blevins. He sat down with us for in a Reason for Hope Candid episode where the Candid team got to discuss how he went from youth ministry to evangelizing full-time streaming video games online. Here is our interview with Jonathan Blevins.
4: Hey, everybody. Welcome to A Reason for Hope Candid. We have me, Jack. Here's Jimmy on my right, Alanis, and Dad. Ryan on my left. We're so happy to be back with you, and we're blessed today to be joined virtually by Mr. Jonathan Blevins, a.k.a. Bearded Blevins. Jonathan is a well-known Twitch streamer and evangelist of the Catholic faith, especially on Twitch and social media. I guess first off, can you just tell us how long you've been gaming? Like, when did you start gaming? I mean, because that's your main thing. I mean, and that's your main channel of evangelization, really, or pre-evangelization, I think I heard you say once before. How long you've been gaming, and when did you get into Twitch, and when did you start using it for evangelizing the faith?
5: Yeah, good question. So I've been gaming since I was like, maybe like 9 or 10, but it was really more always about hanging out with the people that I was with than it was the game itself.
6: That's awesome.
5: I'm the oldest of three, and my two little brothers are the most nerdy gamers of all. I mean, they play like 4 hours a day still when they're not working. One of my brothers is a full-time streamer who sometimes streams 8 hours a day playing video games.
6: Wow.
5: After that, he'll play 4 more hours. I like gaming, and I like Twitch. I like streaming. But really, for me, it's always been about like the people that I'm playing games with. And then now while I'm streaming, it's about the community and keeping up with chat and talking to chat the entire time. So I started streaming on Twitch part-time, 5 years ago. And then I took it full-time. I did it part-time. I have a bachelor's and master's in theology, worked in the Catholic Church for 15 years, doing youth ministry and director of evangelization. And I started streaming, part-time 5 years ago while my kids and wife were sleeping. And it just really, like, it was going really well, and I needed to take a risk and take a leap and do it full-time.
6: So I was just curious how you went from youth ministry to streaming you playing games, because it kind of does make sense that it would go that way.
2: Yeah.
6: But if you want to elaborate on like how that trajectory happened.
5: How I started. So I know I talked to a lot of dioceses and parishes now about how they have to be using gaming in some way in their ministry. They have to, because these kids are playing, 4 hours a day minimum, most kids, especially as they get older into high school. And so they have to find a way to make it a safe environment, of course, and all that stuff. But they absolutely have to be. I mean, Among Us. I don't know if you guys are familiar with the Among Us.
2: Yeah.
5: If you were a youth minister in the pandemic not playing Among Us with your teens, like, you were not doing a good job. But again, you have to safe environment. Like, who knows? Some dioceses probably don't even allow that.
2: Right.
5: Even if you have two adults in the server.
2: Yeah.
5: Like, if we did like a lock-in or something, I'd bring like an Xbox back in the day. Mm-hmm. But no, really, I started just because my brother was like, hey, you'd be good at this.
2: Yeah.
5: But I will say that working in the church and doing youth ministry 100% prepped me to be good at it, because you have to be relatable. You have to know how to answer controversial questions in a loving way. Mm-hmm. You have to know what to say online and what to like say in a personal conversation, maybe in a direct message, right? In the youth ministry, if you're giving a talk and some kid interrupts you and they're like, can you elaborate on this? Like, you're like, that's come see me after, right?
2: Yeah.
5: Same kind of thing on Twitch. You're like, okay, that question doesn't fit what we're talking about right now, but DM me and I'll, get back to you on the church's teaching
2: nice.
5: Salvation, for animals. it's like, we're talking about theology of the body. I'll answer your question about animals later.
2: Yeah.
5: So it helped me for that, but no, I never got to like use it in ministry before I started streaming on Twitch.
2: Wow. We were talking about video games in general, like growing up, we're in our 30s, GoldenEye comes out. It was just like a game changer. I remember I had to go to my friend's house to play it, who had it, and just kind of to sneak around for these certain, if it was tea, it was like There's no chance.
4: Mom said no.
2: Oh, man, like sneaking out, trying to play this game. And even now, like if she glances, if, oh, man, God forbid she saw like I had Grand Theft Auto or something like that. Oh, I'm 32. It'd be like I'd be cut out as a grounded.
0: Mom, I have a kid now. You can't ground
2: exactly, but I still get grounded. You know, like how do you, I guess like kids are going to play the games no matter what. So maybe that's the answer to the question. But how do you kind of reconcile the two of it being like, you know, a shooting game and balancing that with talking about God? Was that a difficult line to cross for you, or bridge to cross, in terms of dealing with parents who don't want their kids to play these types of games, but having a good message behind it too, and making it more about the community aspect? Because that was my argument with my mom when I was a kid, was like, I just want to be able to play this with my brother. It's really less about the game and more like, man, everyone's downstairs having a great time and talking and eating pizza and and killing people with odd job, you know, throwing the hands like that's, he's too short. It's just cheap. You wanted to be a part of that memory. It was less about, I want to play a teen game. It was more about, I want to have some sense of community and memory. So is that kind of how you feel about it? Or have you ever been approached about video games being like too violent or anything like that?
5: Yeah, so I have. It's funny because I worked at a parish when I started, the parish I grew up in. That's when I started part-time streaming, and they were just all on board. Like, this is amazing. This is cool. Go for it. And then I went to this other parish where I got a big raise. That was the first time I ever met any resistance ever from anyone. I mean, even, and then when I left that parish and took it full time, I've not had one comment about it. But a couple of moms reached out and they were just like, I can't believe we're trying to play video games. Like, I'm trying to get my kids off of this stuff. And I'm like, listen, and the violent part's easy with Fortnite because it's literally less violent than Looney Tunes.
2: Yeah.
5: They're cartoons. The guns are all colored. Like they don't even use the word. Fortnite's genius. It's the most genius. We can talk about this another time maybe, but it's the most genius video game of all time. And it's not close. They use the word eliminated instead of killed. I mean, every single thing they do in Fortnite is meant to just have parents be excited for their kids to play.
0: Yeah.
5: Yeah. And then parents love it. Like, they love it. They want to play with their kids because there is no blood. You're eliminated. You go back to the lobby. Like, it's crazy. You have these little cartoon characters that can do dances and stuff that go viral.
2: Right.
5: It's just genius. Yeah. So that is the violent part of that. It's easy. And then with Call of Duty or, you know, Grand Theft Auto, like you were saying, I think I'd get a lot more feedback, a lot more hate for that. Mm-hmm. Understandably so. Those games are mature versus teen like Fortnite. I have an 8-year-old, a 6-year-old, and a 3-year-old.
2: Wow.
5: And all three of them have never played a video game in their life.
1: Wow.
5: So like I love games, and I'm excited for when my kids get a little older to like play. But I also understand like the dangers of it and the addiction of it that some kids have. And so it's funny, like I do it full time, but right now, like my kids don't even really understand what I'm doing and don't get to play on their own. So I just tell parents that and they're like, oh, okay, makes sense.
2: Right.
1: I wanted to know, is there like a glory story that you can share with us of like reaching a young person's heart, or maybe something that helps you persevere amongst all the trolls in the comment section?
5: I was streaming for a couple of months, you know, 5 years ago, and my wife and I were doing these things called hospitality nights, where we just felt called to open our door and like get to know our neighbor. And so the idea was that we were going to have a bunch of people in the neighborhood over, just say, hey, come have a meal and let's talk. Nobody from the neighborhood came over. But like 25 people showed up the first night. And we kind of thought it'd be one of those things where like 1 week, no one shows up. 1 week, they know our door's open, so this couple shows up. But 20 people, I had to go to the store and like buy more food and wine, and then came back. And then we started doing this every single week on Thursday nights. We ended up having like 100 people at our tiny little house. It just ended up being crazy. And it was like some Catholic and some not. And like it was a bishop showed up once, and like a dude on a motorcycle with tattoos everywhere who doesn't believe in God showed up once because he liked the food we were making and like having... just sitting at a table with seminarians having conversation. It was really cool. Every time I talk about it, I'm like, we have to do this again.
1: Yeah.
5: At our new place. But one night I was streaming and this guy kept hearing me talk about it. He's like, well, I live kind of close. Can I come? And I was like, an internet stranger?
4: Yeah, right.
5: My house?
4: Right.
1: Yeah.
5: I got kids. And I said, sure. And then the same day, I got a message on Twitter from a priest who was watching the channel. He goes, "Hey, I'm a priest in your area.

0: can I come? I was like, oh my gosh. Sure. So he shows up, and that night we're having a deep conversation, and the guy who showed up said he hadn't been to confession since his first confession. And the priest was like, I'm happy to hear it right now if you want. And in my kitchen, the priest and this guy from my stream are doing confession.
1: Are wow. you kidding? Wow.
0: It was one of the coolest things ever.
2: Yeah.
0: So yeah, God is good, and he's used the platform for sure in good ways. And I can't wait to see how he keeps going. And I've got like similar stories to that are really cool, but that's like my favorite one.
1: That's wow. beautiful. Awesome. Thanks for sharing.
3: It's profound.
1: That's
3: very cool.

0: What is going on, everyone? It's me, Alanis, back to play Who's That Saint? Before we begin, if you're watching on a desktop or a phone, we want you guys to participate, so get ready to speedily type in those guesses of yours. But if you're watching on Apple TV or Roku, just shout your answers. It counts. So let's jump straight into the game, shall we? We want to put your saint knowledge to the test by giving you guys three clues on one saint for you to guess before the big reveal. Are you guys ready? Awesome. Let's begin with clue number one. So at the age of 16, the saint enrolled into the University of Naples, where he met the Order of Dominicans and felt a calling to enter. And so upon entering, he became a student of Saint Albert the Great. Very casual stuff, guys. So we've got ourselves quite the intellectual saint. Who's that saint, y'all? You can use the chat, comment who your guess is. We're going to move on to clue number two. So this saint was commonly referred to as the dumb ox because his humility and silence were often mistaken for stupidity, which is ironic, you know, considering that he is now a doctor of the church and has contributed many theological teachings and enriched the church almost beyond compare. So is that ringing any bells for you guys? Who's that saint? We're going to move on to the final clue, clue number three. A year before his death, he had a mystical experience that led him to discontinue any writing. And so when he was questioned about this, he answered, "In comparison to what I've seen, everything I've written is as so much straw." Very profound stuff. Who is that saint? I'll give you guys a few seconds here. But if you guessed Saint Thomas Aquinas, you are almost as smart as he is, because you're correct. Saint Thomas Aquinas was born circa 1225 in a region around Naples, Italy. He was among the youngest of nine children, and in his later life, he produced a comprehensive synthesis of Christian theology and philosophy that influenced Roman Catholic doctrine for centuries and was later adapted as the official philosophy of the church in 1917. So quite fittingly, he's the patron saint of universities and scholars. Saint Thomas Aquinas, pray for us.
1: Saint Thomas Aquinas was born in Italy in 1225 and is one of the few doctors of the church. He entered the Dominican order against his parents' wishes, but he persevered in his vocation. He studied under Saint Albert the Great and at the age of 22 began teaching and publishing his first works. He was one of the most influential theologians of all time. The venerable Fulton Sheen even declared Aquinas to be the greatest mind that ever lived. In 1273, Thomas was seen crying and levitating in prayer before an icon of Christ on the cross in the chapel of Saint Nicholas. During this prayer, Christ is said to have told him, "You have written well of me, Thomas. What reward would you have for your labor?" Thomas replied, "Nothing but you, Lord." He is the patron saint of universities and students. He said, "To one who has faith, no explanation is necessary. To one without faith, no explanation is possible." Saint Thomas Aquinas, pray for us.
0: Awesome. Well, friends, as you may know, I'm the content coordinator here at Array of Hope, and I'm so excited to share that we have a lot of incredible things in store these next few months. St. Thomas Aquinas isn't the only person who was dedicated to sharing the gospel with people. Over on our socials, you find many informative videos on the saints, on scripture, and we hope that this will really help you dive deeper into our rich faith, and we want to be a source of inspiration for each of you guys, so we look forward to having you be a part of our AOE family on social media. Let's go ahead and take a look at what you'll find once you follow us on our social channels.

0: 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We have a lot of exciting announcements that we're constantly putting out, so you'll definitely want to be in the loop for those. And if you enjoyed the interview with Mario and Raymond Arroyo, definitely check out A Reason for Hope podcast. We're always having great guests on, and Bearded Blevins, too. We saw this episode. What a great interview. A lot of fun. So there's more fun to be had, more great conversations, intellectual conversations, theological conversations to be had on A Reason for Hope podcast. You can find us on Spotify, Apple Podcasts. We're also on YouTube, where you can view the video content of the podcast, like you saw here on Rise Up Live. So now back to Ryan for some info on merch we have.
1: Thank you, Jack. We've got some awesome merch at our Even More Awesome merch store. Click the link in the comments section of this event to be taken to our store where you can rock this super sweet Rise Up sweatshirt. All right. Pretty nice. Comes in gray and black, so get on it. What are you waiting for? We also have shirts, journals, hats, rosaries, you want it, we got it. But don't just take it from me. Here's a little video that'll show you what we got in store at our store.

We had a great time putting this together for you. We hope you enjoyed it. Thank you to our guests. Thank you to the Array of Hope team and benefactors. And thank you for joining us. Good night.

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1: I don't know how to do it.
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0: We got the shot.
2: We got the shot.
0: Good.
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0: Clap.
2: All right.
3: For the end credits again. I don't want to be in the end credits again.
2: Oh, okay. I won't put you in.
3: Thanks.

0: What do we think? In the band?
1: I don't think this is going to work out, dude. I think you should just stick to hosting Rise Up Live.

My name is Father Ted. I'm a Redemptorist missionary pastor at St. Jared in Baton Rouge. Today we reflect on the communion part, the body of Christ. May the body and blood of Christ keep us safe for eternal life. That's the part that the priest say quietly for himself and maybe for those could hear his prayer. But my brothers and sisters, every one of us love the Eucharist and the body of Christ. But very soon, you and I will consume this, will receive this body of Christ, either on your tongue, on your palm. But don't just stop there. Every time we come and the Eucharist minister or the priest say, the body of Christ, you say, amen. Say it out loud with confidence, with hope, with faith, with love too, with as a community, because we are called not just one individual body of Christ, but become the mystical body of Christ, which is the body of Christ right behind you, right next to you. And so don't just stop the body of Christ right here or just on the tip of your tongue. This body of Christ will be dissolved, will be eaten, will be consumed, taken by us. And this body of Christ will become our body. For our strength, for our spiritual nourishment, for the wisdom, for everything we wish for. But God, Jesus Christ, called each one of us, even begged us to become Christ-like for others, to become light of the world, to become salt of the earth in everything we think, we do, we act. And so, my brothers and sisters, do not forget that part, because the moment we receive this, we become the new body of Christ for others. When we walk out of the church, remember, Christ is in us and Christ is around us. May God bless us always. Amen.

Lord, open my lips, and my mouth will declare your praise. Let us approach the Lord with praise and thanksgiving. Come, let us sing to the Lord and shout with joy to the rock who saves us. Let us approach him with praise and thanksgiving and sing joyful songs to the Lord. The Lord is God, the mighty God, the great King over all the gods. He holds in his hands the depths of the earth and the highest mountains as well. He made the sea, it belongs to him, the dry land too, for it was formed by his hands. Come then, let us bow down and worship, bending the knee before the Lord our Maker, for he is our God and we are his people, the flock he shepherds. Today, listen to the voice of the Lord. Do not grow stubborn as your fathers did in the wilderness, when at Meribah and Massah they challenged me and provoked me, although they had seen all my works. 40 years I endured that generation. I said, they are a people whose hearts go astray, and they do not know my ways. So I swore in my anger, they shall not enter into my rest. Glory to the Father, and to the Son, and to the Holy Spirit, as it was in the beginning, is now, and ever shall be, world without end. Amen. Let us approach the Lord with praise and thanksgiving.

Blessed are they who dwell in your house, O Lord. How lovely is your dwelling place, Lord God of hosts. My soul is longing and yearning, is yearning for the courts of the Lord. My heart and my soul ring out their joy to God, the living God. The sparrow herself finds a home, and the swallow a nest for her brood. She lays her young by your altars, Lord of hosts, my King and my God. They are happy who dwell in your house, forever singing your praise. They are happy whose strength is in you, in whose hearts are the roads to Zion. As they go through the bitter valley, they make it a place of springs. The autumn rain covers it with blessings. They walk with ever-growing strength. They will see the God of gods in Zion. O Lord, God of hosts, hear my prayer. Give ear, O God of Jacob. Turn your eyes, O God, our shield. Look on the face of your anointed. One day within your courts is better than 1,000 elsewhere. The threshold of the house of God I prefer to the dwellings of the wicked. For the Lord God is a rampart, a shield. He will give us his favor and glory. The Lord will not refuse any good to those who walk without blame. Lord, God of hosts, happy the man who trusts in you. Glory be to the Father, and to the Son, and to the Holy Spirit, as it was in the beginning, is now, and ever shall be, world without end. Amen. Bless your people, Lord. You have given us the law that we may walk from strength to strength and raise our minds to you from this valley of tears. May we receive the gifts you have gained for us. Blessed are they who dwell in your house, O Lord. Come, let us climb the mountain of the Lord. In days to come, the mountain of the Lord's house shall be established as the highest mountain and raised above the hills. All nations shall stream toward it. Many people shall come and say, "Come, let us climb the Lord's mountain to the house of the God of Jacob, that he may instruct us in his ways, that we may walk in his paths." For from Zion shall go forth instruction, and the word of the Lord from Jerusalem. He shall judge between the nations and impose terms on many peoples. They shall beat their swords into plowshares and their spears into pruning hooks. One nation shall not raise the sword against another, nor shall they train for war again. O house of Jacob, come, let us walk in the light of the Lord. Glory be to the Father, and to the Son, and to the Holy Spirit, as it was in the beginning, is now, and ever shall be, world without end. Amen. Come, let us climb the mountain of the Lord. Sing to the Lord and bless his name. O sing to the Lord a new song. Sing to the Lord all the earth. O sing to the Lord, bless his name. Proclaim his help day by day. Tell among the nations his glory and his wonders among all the peoples. The Lord is great and worthy of praise, to be feared above all gods. The gods of the heathens are not. It was the Lord who made the heavens. His are majesty and state and power and splendor in his holy place. Give the Lord, you families of peoples. Give the Lord glory and power. Give the Lord the glory of his name. Bring an offering and enter his courts. Worship the Lord in his temple. O earth, tremble before him. Proclaim to the nations, God is king. The world he made firm in its place. He will judge the peoples in fairness. Let the heavens rejoice and the earth be glad. Let the sea and all within it thunder praise. Let all the land and all it bears rejoice. All the trees of the wood shout for joy. At the presence of the Lord, for he comes. He comes to rule the earth. With justice, he will rule the world. He will judge the peoples with his truth.
Glory be to the Father, and to the Son, and to the Holy Spirit, as it was in the beginning, is now, and ever shall be, world without end. Amen. Lord, you have renewed the face of the earth. Your church throughout the world sings you a new song, announcing your wonders to all. Through a virgin, you have brought forth a new birth in our world. Through your miracles, a new power. Through your suffering, a new patience. In your resurrection, a new hope. And in your ascension, new majesty. Sing to the Lord and bless his name. Always speak and act as men destined for judgment under the law of freedom. Merciless is the judgment on the man who has not shown mercy, but mercy triumphs over judgment. Blessed be the Lord our God, blessed from age to age. Blessed be the Lord our God, blessed from age to age. His marvelous works are beyond compare. Blessed from age to age. Glory to the Father, and to the Son, and to the Holy Spirit. Blessed be the Lord our God, blessed from age to age. Blessed be the Lord our God. Blessed be the Lord, the God of Israel. He has come to his people and set them free. He has raised up for us a mighty Savior, born of the house of his servant David. Through his holy prophets, he promised of old that he would save us from our enemies, from the hands of all who hate us. He promised to show mercy to our fathers and to remember his holy covenant.

covenant. This was the oath he swore to our father Abraham, to set us free from the hands of our enemies, free to worship him without fear, holy and righteous in his sight all the days of our life. You, my child, shall be called the prophet of the Most High, for you will go before the Lord to prepare his way, to give his people knowledge of salvation by the forgiveness of their sins. In the tender compassion of our God, the dawn from on high shall break upon us to shine on those who

In the beginning, is now, and ever shall be, world without end. Amen. Blessed be the Lord, our God. Man was created to glorify God through his deeds. Let us earnestly pray. May we give glory to your name, Lord. We bless you, creator of all things, for you have given us the goods of the earth and brought us to this day. May we give glory to your name, Lord. Look with favor on us as we begin our daily work. Let us be fellow workers with you. May we give glory to your name, Lord. May our work today benefit our brothers and sisters, that with them and for them we may build an earthly city pleasing to you. May we give glory to your name, Lord. Grant joy and peace to us and to all we meet this day. May we give glory to your name, Lord. Our Father, who art in heaven, hallowed be thy name. Thy kingdom come, thy will be done, on earth as it is in heaven. Give us this day our daily bread, and forgive us our trespasses, as we forgive those who trespass against us. And lead us not into temptation, but deliver us from evil. Amen. Lord God, King of heaven and earth, direct our minds and bodies throughout this day and make us holy. Keep us faithful to your law in thought, word, and deed. Be our helper now and always. Free us from sin and bring us to salvation in that kingdom where you live and reign with the Father and the Holy Spirit, God forever and ever. Amen. The Lord be with you. Blessed be the name of the Lord, now and forever. Our help is in the name of the Lord, who made heaven and earth. And may Almighty God bless you, the Father, the Son, and the Holy Spirit. Amen. Go in peace. Thanks be to God.

Here's our next installment of the Mass, the Liturgy of the Eucharist. Let's pour some coffee on that. Hey guys, this is Father Brad Doyle, and you're watching Coffee Talk, where we drink coffee and talk about Jesus. As you've been following along, we've been going through the Mass every once in a while. We started with the entrance, the Liturgy of the Word, the offertory, and now we get to the Liturgy of the Eucharist. Now, most people's first encounter with the distinction between the Liturgy of the Word and the Liturgy of the Eucharist has to do with weddings. And there's two options. There's just the marriage rite, which has the Liturgy of the Word and the readings and the homily and the marriage. And then there's marriage within a full Mass, and that includes the Liturgy of the Eucharist. Now, some of your friends might say, are you doing the whole Mass? Because their word is going to be super long. But that's the first, almost sometimes the first encounter with that distinction. So what is the Liturgy of the Eucharist? Well, first I want to point out that the Liturgy of the Eucharist is what separates us a lot of times as Catholics from, let's say, evangelical and non-denominational services or worship services. What we have in common is the Liturgy of the Word. That is, usually there's an opening song, some readings from scripture, and then there's a homily or a sermon. Other faiths might call it a sermon or other denominations. And then there's more song. And that's kind of the Liturgy of the Word, you know, reading the Word and breaking it open. Now, what we have as Catholics is the source and summit, where we're focusing, where we're going, is the Liturgy of the Eucharist. I came up with this analogy from the Old Testament, and I see it being played out now in our Christian context. Before the destruction of the temple in AD 70, Jewish worship, you had synagogue, which is the word, you studied the word, and that's where the preaching happened.

Then you had the sacrifice at the temple. But there was only one place to sacrifice, the temple, and there was a bunch of synagogues. And the temple was where everything was directed. That's where Passover was directed. That's where you sacrificed the lambs, and it was all pointing to that one spot until it was destroyed. The second temple was destroyed in 70 AD, and then they have no more sacrifice. So even today, Jews do not offer sacrifice of animals or what have you. They have the synagogue. They just have the word. And I see that playing out in Christianity as well. As soon as you detach, as soon as the unity of the church was destroyed, if you will, then some people are moving away from sacrifice, moving away from that being the direction of all our prayer and all of our worship. And so they drop the liturgy of the Eucharist, the sacrificial offering on the altar. But I don't think we should. First, because Jesus himself told us to do this. He told us to have the liturgy of the Eucharist. He'd explained to the apostles before his death and burial and resurrection what the Mass should look like, what a service should look like. It's called the Last Supper. And he said, do this in remembrance of me. And not only that, when he rose from the dead, and one of the first times he appeared to people was on the road to Emmaus. And what did he do there? He broke open the word. So he explained to them how Moses and all the prophets talked about him. That's like the readings. And then he broke bread. And when he broke bread, he disappeared, even though he said he'd be with them to the end of age. So he was with them in the Eucharist. We see even that first Mass after the resurrection was Jesus himself showing us how to worship. And he used the sacrifice. There was a liturgy of the Eucharist. Also in the Gospel of John, chapter 6, Jesus says, unless you eat my flesh and drink my blood, you have no life in you. And so again, why not? This is how Jesus laid it out. This is what he commanded. Paul himself in 1 Corinthians, when he's talking about regulating the worship of the church in Corinth. So this is found in 1 Corinthians. He's upbraiding them. He's correcting them on how they worship. And guess what he's correcting them about? The Eucharist, about the liturgy of the Eucharist, the part of the Mass. He's not necessarily talking about the preaching and the readings and the songs and stuff. He's saying there are some of you who are receiving unworthily. Therefore, it would seem that Paul expects the liturgy of the Eucharist to happen every service, every Mass. And finally, let's look at the early church. St. Justin Martyr has the first post-scriptural account of the Mass about AD 150, and he's describing to a Roman official what Christians do, how they worship, and what does it look like? Well, here's part of it. He says, on the conclusion of our prayers, so that's a universal prayer where they all stand, we say, we pray to the Lord, Lord, hear our prayer. We pray to the Lord, hear our prayer. We do that, that's what he's talking about. So on the conclusion of our prayer, bread and wine and water are brought forward. The president, or the presider, right, the person presiding, the priest, offers prayers and gives thanks to the best of his ability, which is thanksgiving in Greek. Eucharistein, and the people give assent by saying, Amen. Through him and with him and in him, in the unity of the Holy Spirit, all glory and honor is yours forever and ever. You're supposed to do it. The Eucharist is distributed. Everyone present communicates, so they can take communion. That's what we still use that word today, communicates. And the deacons take it to those who are absent. They have homebound ministers in the early church. And I know I've told this before and I brought this up, but I wanted to show him from this context that even in the early church, what does it look like to worship? It looks like the Mass. It looks like the liturgy of the Eucharist. It's not just about the word. We have to have that part. It's essential to the early church. So why wouldn't it be essential now? Now, some may say, okay, I look at St. Justin Martyr's account, and it might look a little different. You know, scholars and historians have said that, you know, some of these early churches were in houses, they weren't in big, huge cathedrals, and they weren't wearing crazy, beautiful, expensive vestments and big chalices. It might have looked more simple, and they might say, look, well, why does it look slightly different? I'm going to use an analogy that John Henry Newman used for the development of doctrine. And we've talked about it before, but I'll use it in this context. He says that you have a sapling and you have an oak tree, a young tree and an old tree, essentially the same. And in

0: fact, one will become the other. And they're the same organism. It's not two different organisms, even though they're different in size and shape and slightly how they look and stuff like that. And the mass is similar, right? Early in the early church, it might have looked a little more simple, but it's essentially the same as the mass we have today. And in fact, it's good. It's a good development. We're moving more towards what the Lord desires for the church because we are working in God's grace and with the guidance of the Holy Spirit. So real quick, I want to break down the different parts of the liturgy of the Eucharist. So first we have the preface, okay? This is the part where you might hear the priest saying, "The Lord be with you, and with your spirit lift up your hearts. We lift them up to the Lord." You know this part, okay? And then the priest goes, "It is truly right and just, our duty and our salvation, always." And always think when I say that, I probably shouldn't admit this, but I always think like when I was a little kid and they would say duty, I would laugh.
1: I did it to my kids.
2: He said duty.
0: Yeah, you did that? I hope you don't continually think about that from here on out in your mass experience. So that part's called the preface. The preface changes due to the feast or the time period or the season we're in. And it really breaks open the meaning of the Mass. What are we talking about in that Mass? What are we celebrating? So it might be a preface for a saint, or it might be a preface for a season, right? For Advent is prepping us for that mystery. So pay attention to that. It's not the same every time. It changes. And then it ends with something that doesn't change, the Sanctus, or the holy, holy, holy. Holy, holy, holy Lord God of hosts, heaven and earth are full of your glory. Okay, this is the words that are taken from scripture, from Isaiah, and then eventually from the Apocalypse of St. John. John looks into heaven, and the angels are singing this, right? Holy, holy, holy Lord God of hosts. And we sing it every Mass, because guess what we're doing at Mass? We're entering heaven. So that's why it never changes every time. Then it brings us to something that sometimes is always the same and sometimes, or it's a little combination of being the same and different. You have four main choices in the Eucharistic prayer. You have Eucharistic prayer number one, which is called the Roman Canon. And that one is most similar to the extraordinary form of the Mass, or the Tridentine Mass, the old Latin rite. It's a little longer. It's got more lists of saints and prayers. Maybe we use it on feasts like Easter and Christmas and whenever one of these saints who's mentioned in it, it's his feast day. Eucharistic prayer two is in the germ, the general instruction, tells us that it's best used maybe during the week, on a weekday Mass, a ferial day, which is just an ordinary time day. And it's shorter. It's the shortest one. Three has particular inclusion of the saint of the day. So you get to pray that name of the saint of the day. And it's probably in the middle ground. And Eucharistic prayer four focuses on the gift of the Holy Spirit and God's providence throughout salvation history. There's some other ones that can be used, but I bet a lot of you didn't know that that part of the Mass could change. This brings us to the rite of communion. So it's the Our Father, the Agnus Dei, or the Lamb of God, the fraction rite, and then whenever we act in the sign of peace, and then we actually receive communion, then we become one with God. Now, the analogy I use is one of marriage. Right? You can know about somebody. You can study that person. You can actually talk to them, maybe in long distance, over the phone, and have communion with them, and be friends, but that's different than being married. And that's literally the analogy God used for all of history. I came to marry the bride. Just like Adam, Eve came from Adam's side. They are one flesh union. So Christ, from his side on the cross, comes blood and water, baptism, and the Eucharist. And his bride comes from his side. And when he marries the bride, he says, "I want to become one with you." In fact, he says at the Last Supper and through the mouth of the priest at Mass, "This is my body," just like a bridegroom says that to his bride on their wedding night. That is the difference between just having the liturgy of the word and then also having the liturgy of the Eucharist. God doesn't just want to propose to us like in the word. He wants to consummate his love with us.

to really understand prayer, we need a more sacramental view of reality. Okay, so the sacraments. With every sacrament, you see something. You see water poured over a baby. That's visible, but there's something invisible that happens too. That baby's soul is now cleansed of original sin. That baby is now a child of God. So in reality, there's visible reality, there's invisible reality. For example, what is love? Can you put love in my hand? And in actual fact, the invisible is often more real than the visible. And as a culture, we've lost our sense of the sacramental. We don't seem to acknowledge or even believe in the invisible. So of course we don't understand prayer. It's interesting, Mother Teresa, one of my heroes, and she'll go down as one of the greatest saints ever, she actually founded two different religious orders. Everyone knows the Missionaries of Charity, the MCs, but there's another order who are there just to pray for the MCs. Mother Teresa, of course, knows the invisible, has a sacramental view of reality, believes in the power of prayer. The patron saints of the missions are Saint Francis Xavier, who was a missionary, but the other patron saint of the missions is Saint Thérèse of Lisieux, a cloistered nun. So how on earth is she a patron saint of the missions? Because she prayed.

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1: A lot of times I have to remind myself to slow down because you get caught up in thinking, I'm not this, or I didn't accomplish that, or I'm not as whatever, I'm not what I wanted to be. And then you think, well, wait a minute, look at where the Lord has brought me thus far.
0: I am thrilled to be welcoming author Danny O'Dell to The Gist here today. Welcome, Danny, so glad you're here. Watch The Gist on Catholic TV.

The Catholic TV Network welcomes and invites you to celebrate the sacred mysteries, listen to God's Word, and in the Holy Eucharist, proclaim the victory of Jesus over death until He comes in glory.

0: Perpetual light will shine on your saints, O Lord, and life without end forever. Alleluia. In the name of the Father, and of the Son, and of the Holy Spirit.
1: Amen.
0: The Lord be with you.
1: And with your spirit.
0: Today is the feast of St. John, the Pope and Martyr, and it is the 7th anniversary of my priestly ordination. Brethren, let us acknowledge our sins and so prepare ourselves to celebrate the sacred mysteries. Have mercy on us, O Lord.
1: For we have sinned against you.
0: Show us, O Lord, your mercy.
1: And grant us your salvation.
0: Now, mighty God, have mercy on us, forgive us our sins, and bring us to everlasting life.
1: Amen.
0: Lord.

0: Lord, have mercy.
1: Lord, have mercy.
0: Let us pray. O God, who reward faithful souls and who have consecrated this day by the martyrdom of Pope St. John I, graciously hear the prayers of your people and grant that we who venerate his merits may imitate his constancy in the faith. Through our Lord Jesus Christ, your Son, who lives and reigns with you in the unity of the Holy Spirit, God forever and ever.
2: Amen.

0: A reading from the Acts of the Apostles. While Apollos was in Corinth, Paul traveled through the interior of the country and down to Ephesus, where he found some disciples. He said to them, "Did you receive the Holy Spirit when you became believers?" They answered him, "We have never even heard that there is a Holy Spirit." He said, "How were you baptized?" They replied, "With the baptism of John." Paul then said, "John baptized with a baptism of repentance, telling the people to believe in the one who was to come after him, that is, in Jesus." When they heard this, they were baptized in the name of the Lord Jesus. And when Paul laid his hands on them, the Holy Spirit came upon them, and they spoke in tongues and prophesied. Altogether, there were about 12 men. He entered the synagogue, and for 3 months debated boldly, with persuasive arguments about the kingdom of God. The word of the Lord.
1: Thanks be to God.

0: The Lord be with you.
1: And with your spirit.
0: A reading from the Holy Gospel according to John.
1: Glory to you, O Lord.
0: The disciples said to Jesus, "Now you are talking plainly and not in any figure of speech. Now we realize that you know everything and that you do not need to have anyone question you. Because of this, we believe that you came from God." Jesus answered them, "Do you believe now? Behold, the hour is coming and has arrived when each of you will be scattered to his own home and you will leave me alone. But I am not alone because the Father is with me. I have told you this so that you might have peace in me. In the world you will have trouble, but take courage. I have conquered the world." The Gospel of the Lord.
1: Praise to you, Lord Jesus Christ.
0: We should imagine ourselves during this week in the upper room with our Blessed Mother, with the apostles, praying after our Lord ascended into heaven for the coming of the Holy Spirit. And when we pray for the coming of the Holy Spirit, in particular, we pray for the gifts of the Holy Spirit. We pray for those supernatural habits that God places into our soul at our baptism, which in our confirmation are taken and pointed outward, allowing us to live as disciples of our Lord Jesus Christ in the world. We ask for the grace to be able to use those gifts to bring us closer to our blessed Lord, to be witnesses of the faith among those whom we encounter in our lives. And in a particular way, today, as we commemorate the martyrdom of Pope St. John, and as we hear the words of our blessed Lord in the gospel, where he says, "Take courage, I have conquered the world," we should pray particularly for the gift of fortitude or courage, that gift of the Holy Spirit that allows us to persevere through the difficulties that we encounter, especially when we are trying to be faithful to our blessed Lord. Now, when people talk about courage, or when we think about it, we often imagine that it's doing these great things, fighting in great battles, going out and resisting great violence or great tribulation. But the reality is that most of us have the opportunity to practice courage, to practice fortitude, not in these big things, but in the little events of our day-to-day life. How we might have some pain that we are encountering, some difficulty. Maybe we're afraid that we're going to have someone not be there to support us, or who maybe makes fun of us for our faith, or doesn't understand why we do the things that we do. And it can be tempting for us to forget about the presence of God, or to try to appease other people instead of being firm in that faith and putting into action and into word what our Lord has given to us. Or maybe simply we find ourselves in a situation in our life where maybe our health isn't what we would like it to be, or we find ourselves unable to travel as much as we do it. Maybe we can't get to Mass every day or every week because of our condition. And all of these things, we can find some disappointment. But we remember that our Lord took on our human nature, and now he has ascended with that nature into heaven. He is there before his heavenly Father, sending the Holy Spirit to us so that we who share in that human nature, which is ascended into heaven, may ourselves seek heaven through the same things that Christ took on in his human nature. That is, through his suffering, especially as he bore the cross, especially as he offered himself up for us, we can offer those very difficulties, those very sufferings to him, not thinking that we are alone, even though we may, like our Lord before he bore his cross, also have our friends, our family leave him, walk away. But our Lord knew that he was in the presence of his heavenly Father. He knew that his Father was there with him to support him. He knew that he was never truly alone because his Father was there. And we too who have been baptized, who have received these gifts of the Holy Spirit, we know that our bodies, our souls, are dwelling places of the Most Holy Trinity. And when things seem difficult, when they are painful, we remember that God is there with us. We turn to him in prayer. We express those innermost ideas in our heart, the things that we're going through. We ask him to sustain us, to allow us to grow in virtue, and to have that gift of courage, of fortitude, to keep our eye on the prize. We're not simply looking to be relieved of these things in this life, but we acknowledge that whatever God allows to happen to us in this life, it is preparing us, purifying us, strengthening our faith so that that very faith may also be transformed into the vision of God himself in eternal life. This is what our Lord has promised to us. This is what we trust the Holy

0: Spirit is leading us to be able to gaze eternally with our Lord Jesus Christ in heaven on the very essence of the Most Holy Trinity. And so, yes, we do take courage. We do know that the Holy Spirit is creating his gifts within us, that we are accompanied by Christ in sharing in his own life, his own sufferings, but also the glory of his resurrection and his ascension into heaven. Where our Lord has gone, we too hope to follow. In peace, let us pray to the Lord.
1: That the Pope, the bishops, and all clergy and religious throughout the world may have the strength to govern wisely the flock entrusted to them by the Good Shepherd, we pray to the Lord.
2: Lord, hear our prayer.
1: That the whole world may know the peace given by the risen Christ, we pray to the Lord.
2: Lord, hear our prayer.
1: For all those suffering from illness and disability, and their caretakers and families, we pray to the Lord.
2: Lord, hear our prayer.
1: For all our beloved dead, particularly all viewers and benefactors of the Catholic TV network, we pray to the Lord.
2: Lord, hear our prayer.
0: May the power of the Holy Spirit come to us, we pray, O Lord, that we may keep your will faithfully in mind and express it in a devout way of life through Christ our Lord.

0: pray, brethren, that my sacrifice and yours may be acceptable to God, the Almighty Father.
1: May the Lord accept the sacrifice at your hands for the praise and glory of his name, for our good and the good of all his holy church.
0: Receive, we pray, O Lord, the sacrifice of conciliation and praise, which we offer to your majesty in commemoration of the blessed martyr Pope John, that it may lead us to obtain pardon and confirm us in perpetual thanksgiving through Christ our Lord.
1: Amen.
0: The Lord be with you.
1: And with your spirit.
0: Lift up your hearts.
1: We lift them up to the Lord.

nation, always and everywhere to give you thanks, Lord, Holy Father, Almighty and Eternal God, through Christ our Lord. For after his resurrection, he plainly appeared to all his disciples and was taken up to heaven in their sight, that he might make us sharers in his divinity. Therefore, overcome with paschal joy, every land, every people exults in your praise, and even the heavenly powers with the angelic hosts sing together the unending

You are indeed holy, O Lord, and all you have created rightly gives you praise, for through your Son, our Lord Jesus Christ, by the power and working of the Holy Spirit, you give life to all things and make them holy, and you never cease to gather a people to yourself, so that from the rising of the sun to its setting, a pure sacrifice may be offered to your name. Therefore, O Lord, we humbly implore you, by the same Spirit, graciously make holy these gifts we have brought to you for consecration, that they may become the body and blood of your Son, our Lord Jesus Christ, at whose command we celebrate these mysteries. For on the night he was betrayed, he himself took bread, and giving you thanks, he said the blessing, broke the bread, and gave it to his disciples, saying, "Take this, all of you, and eat of it, for this is my body, which will be given up for you."

In a similar way, when supper was ended, he took the chalice, and giving you thanks, he said the blessing, and gave the chalice to his disciples, saying, take this, all of you, and drink from it, for this is the chalice of my blood, the blood of the new and eternal covenant, which will be poured out for you and for many for the forgiveness of sins. Do this in memory of me.

Therefore, O Lord, as we celebrate the memorial of the saving passion of your Son, his wondrous resurrection and ascension into heaven, and as we look forward to his second coming, we offer you in thanksgiving this holy and living sacrifice. Look, we pray, upon the oblation of your church, and recognizing the sacrificial victim by whose death you willed to reconcile us to yourself, grant that we who are nourished by the body and blood of your Son and filled with his Holy Spirit may become one body, one spirit in Christ. May he make of us an eternal offering to you, so that we may obtain an inheritance with your elect, especially with the most blessed Virgin Mary, Mother of God, with blessed Joseph, her spouse, with your blessed apostles and glorious martyrs, with Pope St. John and with all the saints, on whose constant intercession in your presence we rely for unfailing help. May this sacrifice of our reconciliation, we pray, O Lord, advance the peace and salvation of all the world. Be pleased to confirm in faith and charity your pilgrim church on earth, with your servant, Leo our Pope, and Richard our Bishop, the order of bishops, all the clergy, and the entire people you have gained for your own. Listen graciously to the prayers of this family whom you have summoned before you. In your compassion, O merciful Father, gather to yourself all your children scattered throughout the world. To our departed brothers and sisters, and to all who are pleasing to you at their passing from this life, give kind admittance to your kingdom. There we hope to enjoy forever the fullness of your glory through Christ our Lord, through whom you bestow on the world all that is good. Through him and with him and in him, O God, Almighty Father,

0: At the Savior's command, informed by divine teaching, we dare to say, Our Father, who art in heaven, hallowed be thy name. Thy kingdom come, thy will be done, on earth as it is in heaven. Give us this day our daily bread, and forgive us our trespasses, as we forgive those who trespass against us. And lead us not into temptation, but deliver us from evil. Deliver us, Lord, we pray, from every evil. Graciously grant peace in our days, that by the help of your mercy, we may be always free from sin and safe from all distress, as we await the blessed hope in the coming of our Savior, Jesus Christ.
1: For the kingdom, the power, and the glory are yours, now and forever.
0: Lord Jesus Christ, who said to your apostles, Peace I leave you, my peace I give you, look not on our sins, but on the faith of your church, and graciously grant her peace and unity in accordance with your will, who live and reign forever and ever.
1: Amen.
0: Peace of the Lord be with you always.
1: And with your spirit.

0: Behold the Lamb of God. Behold him who takes away the sins of the world. Blessed are those who are called to the supper of the Lamb.
1: Lord, I am not worthy that you should enter under my roof, but only say the word, and my soul shall be healed.

0: How precious in the eyes of the Lord is the death of his holy ones. Alleluia. Let us pray. We have received your heavenly gifts, rejoicing at this feast day, O Lord. Grant, we pray, that we who in this divine banquet proclaim the death of your Son may merit to be partakers with the holy martyrs in his resurrection and in his glory, who lives and reigns forever and ever.
1: Amen.
0: So I mentioned this is the 7th anniversary of my ordination to the priesthood, and I offer this Mass in thanksgiving for that, and I ask your prayers for my continued perseverance in this beautiful vocation. And I also ask your prayers for Connor, who is serving today, who will be continuing his priestly formation and studies in Rome in just a few weeks. The Lord be with you.
1: Amen.

We have worshiped God, the Father, the Son, and the Holy Spirit. The Lord has invited us to the altar, and this great prayer has brought benefit to ourselves, the church, and the whole world. 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

0: Saint Michael the Archangel, defend us in battle. Be our protection against the wickedness and snares of the devil. May God rebuke him, we humbly pray. And do thou, O Prince of the Heavenly Host, by the power of God, cast into hell Satan and all the evil spirits who prowl through the world seeking the ruin of souls. Amen.
1: Hi, I'm Bishop Reed. Join me each day in praying the rosary from beautiful places like Mission San Diego and other shrines and cathedrals and basilicas around the United States of America, right here on Catholic TV, America's Catholic Television Network.

0: I invite you now to join me as we meditate upon the joyful mysteries of the Holy Rosary. They invite us to ponder the mysteries of Christ's incarnation, of God taking upon himself our human flesh. In the incarnation of the Eternal Word, the Son of the Father, God takes upon himself our flesh with its weakness and frailty, and he lifts it up to heaven. In our suffering and pain, God is present. He brings us comfort and healing, and he thus invites us to be agents of healing and comfort to those in need. In the name of the Father, and of the Son, and of the Holy Spirit,
1: amen.
0: I believe in one God, the Father Almighty, creator of heaven and earth, and in Jesus Christ, his only Son, our Lord, who was conceived by the Holy Spirit, born of the Virgin Mary, suffered under Pontius Pilate, was crucified, died, and was buried. He descended to hell. The third day he rose again from the dead and ascended into heaven and is seated at the right hand of the Father. From thence he shall come to judge the living and the dead. I believe in the Holy Spirit, the Holy Catholic Church, the communion of saints, the forgiveness of sins, the resurrection of the dead, and life everlasting. Amen. Our Father, who art in heaven, hallowed be thy name. Thy kingdom come, thy will be done, on earth as it is in heaven.
2: Give us this day our daily bread, and forgive us our trespasses, as we forgive those who trespass against us. And lead us not into temptation, but deliver us from evil. Amen.
0: Hail Mary, full of grace, the Lord is with thee. Blessed art thou among women, and blessed is the fruit of thy womb, Jesus.
3: Holy Mary, Mother of God, pray for us sinners, now and at the hour of our death. Amen.
0: Hail Mary, full of grace, the Lord is with thee. Blessed art thou among women, and blessed is the fruit of thy womb, Jesus.
3: Holy Mary, Mother of God, pray for us sinners, now and at the hour of our death. Amen.
0: Hail Mary, full of grace, the Lord is with thee. Blessed art thou among women, and blessed is the fruit of thy womb, Jesus.
3: Holy Mary, Mother of God, pray for us sinners, now and at the hour of our death. Amen.
0: Glory be to the Father, and to the Son, and to the Holy Spirit.
3: As it was in the beginning, is now, and ever shall be, world without end. Amen.
0: The first joyful mystery, the Annunciation. Mary is troubled by the angel's greeting, yet rejoices to do God's will. Let us pray that those who are troubled by illness or disease may have the grace to trust in God's will. Our Father, who art in heaven, hallowed be thy name. Thy kingdom come, thy will be done, on earth as it is in heaven.
3: Give us this day our daily bread, and forgive us our trespasses, as we forgive those who trespass against us, and lead us not into temptation, but deliver us from evil.
0: Hail Mary, full of grace, the Lord is with thee. Blessed art thou among women, and blessed is the fruit of thy womb, Jesus.
3: Holy Mary, Mother of God, pray for us sinners, now and at the hour of our death. Amen.
0: Hail Mary, full of grace, the Lord is with thee. Blessed art thou among women, and blessed is the fruit of thy womb, Jesus.
3: Holy Mary, Mother of God, pray for us sinners now and at the hour of our death. Amen.
0: Hail Mary, full of grace, the Lord is with thee. Blessed art thou among women, and blessed is the fruit of thy womb, Jesus.
3: Holy Mary, Mother of God, pray for us sinners now and at the hour of our death. Amen.
0: Hail Mary, full of grace, the Lord is with thee. Blessed art thou among women, and blessed is the fruit of thy womb, Jesus.
3: Holy Mary, Mother of God, pray for us sinners, now and at the hour of our death. Amen.
0: Hail Mary, full of grace, the Lord is with thee. Blessed art thou among women, and blessed is the fruit of thy womb, Jesus.
3: Holy Mary,
0: Hail Mary, full of grace, the Lord is with thee. Blessed art thou among women, and blessed is the fruit of thy womb, Jesus.
2: Holy Mary, Mother of God, pray for us sinners, now and at the hour of our death. Amen.
0: Hail Mary, full of grace, the Lord is with thee. Blessed art thou among women. Blessed is the fruit of thy womb, Jesus.
2: Holy Mary, Mother of God, pray for us sinners, now and at the hour of our death. Amen.
0: Hail Mary, full of grace, the Lord is with thee. Blessed art thou among women, and blessed is the fruit of thy womb, Jesus.
2: Holy Mary, Mother of God, pray for us sinners, now and at the hour of our death. Amen.
0: Hail Mary, full of grace, the Lord is with thee. Blessed art thou among women, blessed is the fruit of thy womb, Jesus.
2: Holy Mary, Mother of God, pray for us sinners, now and at the hour of our death. Amen.
0: Hail Mary, full of grace, the Lord is with thee. Blessed art thou among women, and blessed is the fruit of thy womb, Jesus.
2: Holy Mary, Mother of God, pray for us sinners, now and at the hour of our death. Amen.
0: Glory be to the Father, and to the Son, and to the Holy Spirit.
2: As it was in the beginning, is now, and ever shall be, world without end. Amen.
0: O my Jesus, forgive us our sins. Save us from the fires of hell. Lead all souls to heaven, especially those of most need of thy mercy. The second joyful mystery, the Visitation. John the Baptist leapt for joy in his mother's womb. Let us pray for the grace to recognize the presence of God in our brothers and sisters, especially in those who are poor, weak, and suffering. Our Father who art in heaven, hallowed be thy name. Thy kingdom come, thy will be done, on earth as it is in heaven.
2: Give us this day our daily bread, and forgive us our trespasses, as we forgive those who trespass against us.

0: and lead us not into temptation, but deliver us from evil. Amen.
1: Hail Mary, full of grace, the Lord is with thee. Blessed art thou among women, and blessed is the fruit of thy womb, Jesus.
2: Holy Mary, Mother of God, pray for us sinners, now and at the hour of our death. Amen.
1: Hail Mary, full of grace, the Lord is with thee. Blessed art thou among women, blessed is the fruit of thy womb, Jesus.
2: Holy Mary, Mother of God, pray for us sinners, now and at the hour of our death. Amen.
1: Hail Mary, full of grace, the Lord is with thee. Blessed art thou among women, and blessed is the fruit of thy womb, Jesus.
2: Holy Mary, Mother of God, pray for us sinners, now and at the hour of our death. Amen.
1: Hail Mary, full of grace, the Lord is with thee. Blessed art thou among women, and blessed is the fruit of thy womb, Jesus.
2: Holy Mary, Mother of God, pray for us sinners, now and at the hour of our death. Amen.
1: Hail Mary, full of grace, the Lord is with thee. Blessed art thou among women, and blessed is the fruit of thy womb, Jesus.
2: Holy Mary, Mother of God, pray for us sinners, now and at the hour of our death. Amen.
1: Hail Mary, full of grace, the Lord is with thee. Blessed art thou among women, and blessed is the fruit of thy womb, Jesus.
2: Holy Mary, Mother of God, pray for us sinners, now and at the hour of our death. Amen.
1: Hail Mary, full of grace, the Lord is with thee. Blessed art thou among women, blessed is the fruit of thy womb, Jesus.
2: Holy Mary, Mother of God, pray for us sinners, now and at the hour of our death. Amen.
1: Hail Mary, full of grace, the Lord is with thee. Blessed art thou among women, and blessed is the fruit of thy womb, Jesus.
2: Holy Mary, Mother of God, pray for us sinners, now and at the hour of our death. Amen.
1: Hail Mary, full of grace, the Lord is with thee. Blessed art thou among women, and blessed is the fruit of thy womb, Jesus.
2: Holy Mary, Mother of God, pray for us sinners, now and at the hour of our death. Amen.
1: Hail Mary, full of grace, the Lord is with thee. Blessed art thou among women, and blessed is the fruit of thy womb, Jesus.
2: Holy Mary, Mother of God, pray for us sinners, now and at the hour of our death. Amen.
1: Glory be to the Father, and to the Son, and to the Holy Spirit.
2: As it was in the beginning, is now, and ever shall be, world without end. Amen.
1: O my Jesus, forgive us our sins. Save us from the fires of hell. Lead all souls to heaven, especially those who have most need of thy mercy. The third joyful mystery, the Nativity. God himself was born as a child. The greatness of a person does not depend on size or strength, for the newborn king is very small and very weak. Let us pray during this decade to respect all people and see their dignity and worth as something that comes from God, regardless of their strengths or abilities. Our Father, who art in heaven, hallowed be thy name. Thy kingdom come, thy will be done, on earth as it is in heaven.
2: Give us this day our daily bread, and forgive us our trespasses, as we forgive those who trespass against us. And lead us not into temptation, but deliver us from evil. Amen.
1: Hail Mary, full of grace, the Lord is with thee. Blessed art thou among women, and blessed is the fruit of thy womb, Jesus.
2: Holy Mary, Mother of God, pray for us sinners, now and at the hour of our death. Amen.
1: Hail Mary, full of grace, the Lord is with thee. Blessed art thou among women, and blessed is the fruit of thy womb, Jesus.
2: Holy Mary, Mother of God, pray for us sinners, now and at the hour of our death. Amen.
1: Hail Mary, full of grace, the Lord is with thee. Blessed art thou among women, and blessed is the fruit of thy womb, Jesus.
2: Holy Mary, Mother of God, pray for us sinners, now and at the hour of our death. Amen.
1: Hail Mary, full of grace, the Lord is with thee. Blessed art thou among women, and blessed is the fruit of thy womb, Jesus.
2: Holy Mary, Mother of God, pray for us sinners, now and at the hour of our death. Amen.
1: Hail Mary, full of grace, the Lord is with thee. Blessed art thou among women, and blessed is the fruit of thy womb, Jesus.
2: Holy Mary, Mother of God, pray for us sinners, now and at the hour of our death. Amen.

0: Hail Mary, full of grace, the Lord is with thee. Blessed art thou among women, and blessed is the fruit of thy womb, Jesus.
1: Holy Mary, Mother of God, pray for us sinners now and in the hour of our death. Amen.
0: Hail Mary, full of grace,

0: Hail Mary, full of grace, the Lord is with thee. Blessed art thou among women, and blessed is the fruit of thy womb, Jesus.
1: Holy Mary, Mother of God, pray for us sinners, now and at the hour of our death. Amen.
0: Hail Mary, full of grace, the Lord is with thee. Blessed art thou among women, and blessed is the fruit of thy womb, Jesus.
1: Holy Mary, Mother of God, pray for us sinners, now and at the hour of our death. Amen.
0: Glory be to the Father, and to the Son, and to the Holy Spirit.
1: As it was in the beginning, is now, and ever shall be, world without end. Amen.
0: O my Jesus, forgive us our sins. Save us from the fires of hell. Lead all souls to heaven, especially those who have most need of thy mercy. The fourth joyful mystery, the presentation in the temple. The child is presented in the temple because the child belongs to God. Each of us belongs to God. We are not the property of our families or of the government. We belong to God. He brings us into this world, and he himself calls us by name when we are called out of this world to rest with him eternally in heaven. Let us pray for the grace to understand our adoption as God's children. And let us pray that the law of the land will recognize this fundamental dignity and divine right we have as God's children. Our Father, who art in heaven, hallowed be thy name. Thy kingdom come, thy will be done, on earth as it is in heaven.
1: Give us this day our daily bread, and forgive us our trespasses, as we forgive those who trespass against us.
0: Hail Mary, full of grace, the Lord is with thee. Blessed art thou among women, and blessed is the fruit of thy womb, Jesus.
1: Holy Mary, Mother of God, pray for us sinners, now and at the hour of our death. Amen.
0: Hail Mary, full of grace, the Lord is with thee. Blessed art thou among women, and blessed is the fruit of thy womb, Jesus.
1: Holy Mary, Mother of God, pray for us sinners, now and at the hour of our death. Amen.
0: Hail Mary, full of grace, the Lord is with thee. Blessed art thou among women, and blessed is the fruit of thy womb, Jesus.
1: Holy Mary, Mother of God, pray for us sinners, now and at the hour of our death. Amen.
0: Hail Mary, full of grace, the Lord is with thee. Blessed art thou among women, and blessed is the fruit of thy womb, Jesus.
1: Holy Mary, Mother of God, pray for us sinners, now and at the hour of our death. Amen.
0: Hail Mary, full of grace, the Lord is with thee. Blessed art thou among women, and blessed is the fruit of thy womb, Jesus.
1: Holy Mary, Mother of God, pray for us sinners, now and at the hour of our death. Amen.
0: Hail Mary, full of grace, the Lord is with thee. Blessed art thou among women, and blessed is the fruit of thy womb, Jesus.
1: Holy Mary, Mother of God, pray for us sinners, now and at the hour of our death. Amen.
0: Hail Mary, full of grace, the Lord is with thee. Blessed art thou among women, and blessed is the fruit of thy womb, Jesus.
1: Holy Mary, Mother of God, pray for us sinners, now and at the hour of our death. Amen.
0: Hail Mary, full of grace, the Lord is with thee. Blessed art thou among women, and blessed is the fruit of thy womb, Jesus.
1: Holy Mary, Mother of God, pray for us sinners, now and at the hour of our death. Amen.
0: Hail Mary, full of grace, the Lord is with thee. Blessed art thou among women, and blessed is the fruit of thy womb, Jesus.
1: Holy Mary, Mother of God, pray for us sinners, now and at the hour of our death. Amen.
0: Hail Mary, full of grace, the Lord is with thee. Blessed art thou among women, and blessed is the fruit of thy womb, Jesus.
1: Holy Mary, Mother of God, pray for us sinners, now and at the hour of our death. Amen.
0: Glory be to the Father, and to the Son, and to the Holy Spirit.
1: As it was in the beginning, is now, and ever shall be, world without end. Amen.
0: O my Jesus, forgive us our sins. Save us from the fires of hell. Lead all souls to heaven, especially those who have most need of thy mercy. The fifth joyful mystery, the finding of Jesus in the temple. The boy Jesus was filled with

0: wisdom because he is God. As God's children, you and I are invited to be filled with that same wisdom, which we often glimpse when we sit and listen to an elderly person or friend who has experience carrying the crosses of a lifetime. Let us pray for the gift of wisdom and for our dear friends who are elderly and experiencing illness, that we may have strength to carry our cross with love and trust in God. Our Father, who art in heaven, hallowed be thy name. Thy kingdom come, thy will be done, on earth as it is in heaven.
1: Give us this day our daily bread, and forgive us our trespasses, as we forgive those who trespass against us. And lead us not into temptation,
2: but deliver us from evil. Amen.
0: Hail Mary, full of grace, the Lord is with thee. Blessed art thou among women, and blessed is the fruit of thy womb, Jesus.
2: Holy Mary, Mother of God, pray for us sinners, now and at the hour of our death. Amen.
0: Hail Mary, full of grace, the Lord is with thee. Blessed art thou among women, and blessed is the fruit of thy womb, Jesus.
2: Holy Mary, Mother of God, pray for us sinners, now and at the hour of our death. Amen.
0: Hail Mary, full of grace, the Lord is with thee. Blessed art thou among women, and blessed is the fruit of thy womb, Jesus.
2: Holy Mary, Mother of God, pray for us sinners, now and at the hour of our death. Amen.
0: Hail Mary, full of grace, the Lord is with thee. Blessed art thou among women, and blessed is the fruit of thy womb, Jesus.
2: Holy Mary, Mother of God, pray for us sinners, now and at the hour of our death. Amen.
0: Hail Mary, full of grace, the Lord is with thee. Blessed art thou among women, and blessed is the fruit of thy womb, Jesus.
2: Holy Mary, Mother of God, pray for us sinners, now and at the hour of our death. Amen.
0: Hail Mary, full of grace, the Lord is with thee. Blessed art thou among women, and blessed is the fruit of thy womb, Jesus.
2: Holy Mary, Mother of God, pray for us sinners, now and at the hour of our death. Amen.
0: Hail Mary, full of grace, the Lord is with thee. Blessed art thou among women, and blessed is the fruit of thy womb, Jesus.
2: Holy Mary, Mother of God, pray for us sinners, now and at the hour of our death. Amen.
0: Hail Mary, full of grace, the Lord is with thee. Blessed art thou among women, and blessed is the fruit of thy womb, Jesus.
2: Holy Mary, Mother of God, pray for us sinners, now and at the hour of our death. Amen.
0: Hail Mary, full of grace, the Lord is with thee. Blessed art thou among women, and blessed is the fruit of thy womb, Jesus.
2: Holy Mary, Mother of God, pray for us sinners, now and at the hour of our death. Amen.
0: Hail Mary, full of grace, the Lord is with thee. Blessed art thou among women, and blessed is the fruit of thy womb, Jesus.
2: Holy Mary, Mother of God, pray for us sinners, now and at the hour of our death. Amen.
0: Glory be to the Father, and to the Son, and to the Holy Spirit.
2: As it was in the beginning, is now, and ever shall be, world without end. Amen.
0: O my Jesus, forgive us our sins, save us from the fires of hell, lead all souls to heaven, especially those who have most need of thy mercy. Hail, Holy Queen, Mother of Mercy, our life, our sweetness, and our hope. To thee we cry, banished children of Eve. To thee we send up our sighs, mourning and weep in this valley of tears. Turn, the most gracious Advocate, thine eyes of mercy towards us. And that after this our exile, show unto us the blessed fruit of thy womb, Jesus. O clement, O loving, O sweet Virgin Mary, pray for us, O Holy Mother of God. Let us pray. O God, whose only begotten Son, by his life, death, and resurrection, has purchased for us the rewards of eternal salvation, grant, we beseech thee, that by meditating upon these mysteries of the most holy rosary of the Blessed Virgin Mary, that we may imitate what they contain and obtain what they promise, through the same Christ our Lord. Amen. In the name of the Father, and of the Son, and of the Holy Spirit. Amen.

0: Hi, everyone. Thank you so much for praying the rosary with me, with all of us, really, in the Catholic TV family on this Monday morning as we enter into Laudato Si Week. What a powerful prayer community we are. We're so glad that you're here, and we hope that you'll stick around because this is the day. It's coming up in just a few moments.
1: Yeah, Father Art Porcaro joins us to talk about the spirit of St. Augustine and his new book featuring a foreword by Pope Leo XIV. Plus, we'll take a look back at Pope Leo's 2012 interview with Catholic Television of San Antonio, Channel 15, and we learn about the history of the Basilica of the National Shrine of the Little Flower, Bishop Bree will love this, in San Antonio.
0: It's going to be an unbelievable show and very St. Therese of Lisieux, Laudato Si oriented. So stay with us because we're going to be here in the living room in just a few moments, and this is the day we'll begin. Don't go away.

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Today, we recognize with sorrow that millions of brothers and sisters continue to suffer from hunger, while so many goods are wasted at our tables.

awaken in us a new awareness that we learn to thank for every food, to consume simply, to share with joy, and to care for the fruits of the earth as a gift from you, destined for all, not just a few. Good Father, make us capable of transforming the logic of selfish consumption into a culture of solidarity. May our communities promote concrete gestures, awareness campaigns, food banks, and a sober and responsible lifestyle.

You who sent us your beloved Son, Jesus, broken bread for the life of the world, give us a new heart, hungry for justice and thirsty for fraternity.

May no one be excluded from the common table, and may your Spirit teach us to see bread not as an object of consumption, but as a sign of communion and care. Amen.

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1: A lot of times I have to remind myself to slow down because you get caught up in thinking, I'm not this, or I didn't accomplish that, or I'm right. not as whatever, I'm not what I wanted to be. And then you think, well, wait a minute, look at where the Lord has brought me thus far.
0: I am thrilled to be welcoming author Danny O'Dell to The Gist here today. Welcome, Danny. So glad you're here. Watch The Gist on Catholic TV.
2: Hi, I'm Bishop Reed. 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

0: Everyone, I'm Jay Fenn. Thanks so much for joining us here on This Is Day. I'm here with my good friend Bishop Reed and all of you at home, of course. And today, our guest is a longtime friend of Pope Leo XIV, Father Arthur Picaro. He'll tell us about his book, Building a Better World, a Contemporary Augustinian Perspective. We'll get to hear why St. Augustine's wisdom from 1,600 years ago is still relevant today as we strive to love like Jesus, the steward, our natural resources.
1: Plus, Jay, we're going to go down memory lane with our friends down in San Antonio who interviewed Pope Leo back in 2012 when he was still Father Robert Prevost. So don't go away. Stay with us. This Is the Day on this Monday starts right now.

0: Hello, hello, hello. I'm Jay Fadden. Thank you so much for joining us today on This Is a Day. Joined by my great friend, Bishop Reed. Kevin is not with us today, but he'll be back soon. And Bishop, a great weekend at the Cathedral of the Holy Cross in the Archdiocese of Boston.
1: Very exciting. And we were right there from Catholic TV, and maybe perhaps you saw the ordination mass. It's available on our website, catholictv.org. But five new priests for the Archdiocese of Boston, great guys. They all have their assignments. And Archbishop Henning gave a great homily, and we were right there to witness it. And I hope that you were able to join us. And we're tremendously blessed by God to have these five new priests.
0: Very important for the life of the church.
1: Yep. And
0: again, we thank them for their commitment, the sacrifice they make, and for helping all of us grow closer to God.
1: Three seminaries represented, too. St. John's Seminary in Brighton, where I'm going to be living pretty soon. Pope St. John, the 23rd National Seminary. Father Brian Kiley is the rector there. And also the Neo-Catechumenal Way had two men who were ordained from their seminary. So.
0: And of course, next year, you as the new rector, soon to be new rector of St. John's Seminary, will be right up there doing your thing.
1: I will be.
0: You excited about that?
1: I am very excited.
0: Yeah, that's a great thing. Yeah. I was a bachelor this weekend.
1: Really?
0: Shirley was away.
1: Was she on one of her book things?
0: Yep, she was doing a book thing, so she was away. So it was just me, Ethan, and myself. And, you know, we did a lot of different things, which was fun, movies, things like that. We always do walking. We walk, actually, to church, which is 7 miles away from our house.
1: Of course you walk.
0: So it's a long
1: walk. Why would you drive 7 miles?
0: It's a long walk. Really excited to speak with Father Art today.

0: because just his history, and he's at Villanova, and he was in Peru for a number of years.
1: He's an FOP.
0: He's an FOP.
1: Friend of the Pope.
0: Oh, friend of, I was wondering what you were talking about. I was trying to run that through my brain, which wasn't working very well. It's also a special week this week.
1: It's Laudato Si week. How'd you know that, Jay? You know, you're on
0: it's,
1: top of
0: it's
1: it.
0: Right there in the teleprompter.
1: You're right on the ball. Oh, there it is, yeah. No, it's Laudato Si week. It's when the Catholic Church really tries to emphasize our need to care for this world of ours that God has given us, such a beautiful place, Earth, the little blue dot flying around in the sky, and we're all standing on it. So we have two guests this week to help us to understand this call to appreciate God's beautiful world that he gave us. And as we mentioned at the top, Father Art will be with us today as well. And then on Friday, Teresa Tomeo is back to talk about St. Francis of Assisi, who inspired the title of Pope Francis' encyclical Laudato Si.
0: I also have a quick update on Dave the Squirrel.
1: Oh, I love to hear about Dave. What's he doing these
0: days? You can follow Dave the Squirrel on Dave.TheSquirrel on Instagram. But he was eating so much, and now his friends, the other squirrels, that we had to buy a 25-pound bag of peanuts because he was just going through peanuts so quickly.
1: You don't have to shell them for him.
0: Oh, no, they shell them. Uh-huh. I sit there when I'm doing my medical stuff, and I just watch him do that. And now I just put out my hummingbird feeder. So there might be, I love hummingbirds. We have bird feeders all over the place too. So
1: we're gonna start calling you Jay Doolittle. Dr. Doolittle over here with his farm animals all over the place.
0: Well, we've got some text messages. As you know, we get hundreds of these every single week, hundreds and hundreds. And Bishop, why don't you get the first one?
1: Well, someone wrote in, text us with these words, for my daughter Camille, my brother Richard, and for the Holy Spirit and Jesus to guide me, please. So those are great intentions, and we're going to put that in the prayer box so that we can all pray for you.
0: Another viewer texted, I've been struggling with anxiety and sleep, which is, you're not alone. That's very common
1: very
0: in today's
1: common,
0: world.
1: Yeah.
0: All year I've been getting sick once every 2 to 3 weeks, so we'll certainly pray for you. And again, know you're not alone. God is with you, and you are loved.
1: Now, this is an important one because it's a very tough disease. Please pray, we're asked, please pray for Daniel as he faces pancreatic cancer. That's a tough one. So your prayers, I know, will be appreciated by Dan and his family. And we love keeping in touch with all of you, and we love hearing from you in your texts. So if you want to send us a text, a prayer intention, or whatever, just send them to this number on the screen, 844-697-5221. That's 844-697-5221. And perhaps we will have a chance to read them on This Is the Day here in the living room. But for sure, we will put them in the prayer box.
0: Yes, we're praying for all of them. And again, there have been hundreds and hundreds and hundreds of them coming in.
1: Yeah, you said
0: that. But you're a powerful prayer community. So, hey, we're gonna remember you in our prayers.
1: We certainly
0: are. And we ask you to do that, too, at home.
1: And as promised, joining us right now is an FOP, a friend of the Pope, friend of Pope Leo, his fellow Augustinian brother, Father Art Porcaro. His new book called Building a Better World, a Contemporary Augustinian Perspective, is out. And guess who wrote the foreword? None other than the Holy Father himself, Pope Leo. So, Father Art, thank you so much for being with us. And you're known as Pope Leo's longtime friend, and we understand that you were with him shortly before 2025, the conclave, when it began, and you celebrated your 50th anniversary of ordination. At that point, could you ever have imagined that Cardinal Prevost would become the next successor of Peter just weeks later?
2: Hard to say, never imagine. That's not something that I would think that about as I'm ruminating or praying, but he certainly has all the qualities. He's a wonderful, deeply religious person. Faith is the norm of his life and what gives him life. So, yeah, I'm very pleased, surprised in that how it happened and happened when it did happen, but very pleased that we have that good of person who is able to be the minister for the Universal Church right now.
1: I think we all are. Yeah, I agree.
0: Well, Father, we're so glad you're with us. And even though Villanova has broken my heart a couple of times in basketball a few years back, but that's okay. That's okay. In your foreword for your book, Pope Leo talks about Laudato Si, the encyclical written by Pope

0: Francis in 2015. How would you explain its central message to Catholics who've never read it?
1: I would hope that we encourage anybody and everybody to read it, encourage all of us who have the ability to teach or to preach to utilize it to help people understand. Bottom line, God gifted all that we have and are to all of us. Mm-hmm. So that's a basic belief that we have, but it's central to that document, central to our faith. It is all gift. Many times we can fool ourselves, allow ourselves to be tricked to think that we deserve it, we earn it, that with us doing this, we earn God's love, we earn God's, it's a gift. Mm-hmm. Everything is a gift that has been given, and it's a gift to be shared.
0: By the way, Art, I have a connection too with your Augustinian brother. So when he was an auxiliary bishop, his see was Sufar, in an ancient see in northern Africa. And I'm now the bishop of Sufar. So I'm, in a sense, Leo's successor, but not really.
1: Well, look, it could happen, Bishop. It could happen. Were you able to visit?
0: No, but someday I will. I don't think there's much there, but like rattlesnakes. So. Anyway, but something else that Pope Leo wrote in the foreword was this idea of seeking to follow the gospel in the spirit, of St. Augustine. What does that mean for you?
1: And that question has come up since May 8th going forward, because he stepped out on the balcony and said, I am a son of Augustine, an Augustinian. So what does it mean to be an Augustinian, a son of Augustine? Basically, Augustine's change of life, when he became enamored deeply of Christ, who he knew from birth on, from St. Monica, his mother. But what changed his life was to understand that being a Christian is a way of life. It's not me and God and me alone. It's us. We are the people of God in the world for a better world, hence the title of the book. But the idea of Augustine to build up a life in which all that we have and are is shared. Material goods, spiritual goods. Acts of the Apostles, chapter 2, Acts of the Apostles, chapter 4. That's what he was enamored of. Formed Christian community from the moment of his conversion on, and the rest of his life, almost 40 years, building community, not just the people he lived with, but Christian community, community among the faithful, community in the world for a better world.
0: So first of all, congratulations on 51 years now of priesthood. When you were considering the vocation, what attracted you to this order?
1: A very good question, Jay. And unfortunately, I have a terrible memory. Now, at 51 years, that's when I was ordained. But from a child, I was brought up in an Augustinian parish, St. Nicholas of Tolentine in the Bronx, Fordham Road, University Avenue. The Augustinians were responsible for the parish. Dominican sisters helped run the school. My sister, my older sister, is a Dominican nun, and I, grammar school, altar boy, wanted to become a priest. I didn't know the difference between a diocesan, Franciscan, Augustinian, but the Augustinians were the one. So I joined the Augustinians in the minor seminary. And when I was there as a high school student, well, that's when I learned what it meant to be a follower of Christ in the Augustinian fashion, what the rule of Augustine is. In the book that you mentioned, follows the 8 chapters of the rule of Augustine and applies them to integral ecology, applies them to the interconnectedness of our call to love God, mm-hmm. and love our planet, love the people on the planet, love the poor of the planet. So that, who knows in the mind and heart of God what inspired me to become an Augustinian, but I certainly am grateful to the Augustinians for raising me and allowing me to serve in that faith.
0: Well, we're grateful, too, for giving us a good pope. Now, I got to ask you, what did your time in Peru, how did that shape the way you see the world, especially as you return to, you know, a westernized country like the United States or Italy?
1: And as in any experience, an international experience, I imagine it's got to help shape the person. I went to Peru when I was 21. The idea was I had volunteered to go to work there, and I thought, might as well go and learn the language. And once I stepped off the plane and got into the atmosphere where I was, we're talking about subsistence level. I'm from the Bronx, which is not exactly exquisite living,

0: this when I was a child, but, and to all of a sudden realize how the people on the northern part of Peru, where I was privileged to work in the desert and then in the Andes, how much they need one another. So from day one, I was impressed by the solidarity. There's no need for orphanage or old age home. If somebody was in need, they would be taken in by the next door neighbor. The physical atmosphere, all of the farms were created each year. If there was somebody who was widowed, they were taken into account in the reorganization of the land. So shared goods, spiritual as well as material. I think it's a way of living the gospel. Certainly they, as well as ourselves here in the United States, grow in our faith. But I had been raised, and I see it as I come back after 40 years in the missions, how individualistic we are, and how even the idea of earning our salvation, as though it were able to be earned when it's a gift. So those things I was very much impressed by, and I think have been formed by.
1: You know, thinking about your book and what you were saying, what really resonates with me, Father, is really St. Paul, in the sense that when he talks about we're all parts of the body and that when one part hurts, we all hurt. How do we stop thinking about self and start thinking about everybody and we're all important and deserve dignity?
0: That's a great question, Jane, because anybody would probably say, I love humanity. It's this human being who I can't stand. So here we have Pope Leo challenging, inviting us to be peaceful, creatively peaceful people, disarmed, unarmed, be unarmed. So when we go into relationships among ourselves, you're not talking about changing the world, it's changing the people we live and relate to. Do I treat everybody with dignity, with respect? And so it starts right here, starts right at home, and every culture, everywhere, to be people who long to create with God a peaceful world in which everybody has enough.
1: So, so Father Art, where can people get the book? And we want to create a better world.
0: The better world, you don't need the book, but if you'd like to have a little bit of orientation, thanks very much. New City Press are the publishers, and they were very wonderful. It's available on Amazon, so wherever you can get it. And if you do get it, please don't read it alone. Share it with somebody. Share the fruit. Share your questions with your family, with your neighbors.
1: And is that Augustine and Monica on the cover?
0: That is. I drew that picture. That's the original picture from Ostia. Can I say quickly?
1: Please.
0: The publisher wanted to change that cover. I offered that as a possibility, illustrated the chapters inside. He thought something with the Pope's foreword might need something a little bit more traditional. And so I sent both their copy and my copy to the Pope. He immediately responded, it's a contemporary perspective, Art. Tell him to go with the young looking one.
1: You can't argue with the Pope.
0: No, and he said it's not one of those decisions which is undeniably true, but the publisher went with it.
1: That's great. Well, Father, this has been a pleasure. I'm just surprised that you don't have a Bronx accent. That's kind of thrown me off a little bit.
0: But we appreciate
1: your time today. Have a wonderful day, and thanks for writing this important book and for all you're doing.
0: Thank you so much. It's a pleasure to be with you, and congratulations on this wonderful work you're doing.
1: Thank you.
2: Thank you.
1: And we want to remind you that we post all of the interviews from This Is The Day on our YouTube channel, which is youtube.com/thisistheday, youtube.com/thisistheday. 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
2: Yeah, but it's right on the screen, too.
1: It's my dyslexia, which I honestly have. Well, our great friends in San Antonio celebrated Pope Leo's first year with a look back not only on his time as Pope, but also an appearance he made on CTSA Channel 15 back in 2012 when he was Father Robert Prevost. Let's take a look.
3: Today, Catholics around the world celebrate the first anniversary of the papacy of Pope Leo XIV. As the world watched those unforgettable moments in St. Peter's Square, even small birds perched quietly on a rooftop near the Sistine Chapel became part of the global anticipation, while millions awaited the white smoke signaling the election of a new pope.

0: confident hearts, we recommit ourselves in filial love and a steadfast fidelity to our new Holy Father, recognizing that the election of the Vicar of Christ is itself proof of God's faithfulness.
1: Of how important is this moment in the life of the Church and the life of the world. We gather to give thanks to God for the gift of a new Bishop of Rome, successor of the Apostle Peter, visible head of the Church.
2: Over the past year, Pope Leo has emphasized peace, human dignity, and renewed dialogue with the Church and across the world stage. His papacy has been marked by calls for unity during a time of global conflict and division, encouraging Catholics to become witnesses of mercy, charity, and hope. The Holy Father has also spoken firmly about the human cost of war. Pope Leo reaffirmed that the Church must always stand for peace and the protection of innocent life, even when those messages may be politically unpopular. Here in San Antonio and throughout the global church, many faithful are reflecting with gratitude on his first year of leadership while looking ahead with hope. Archbishop Gustavo Garcia Sier spent time with Father Robert Prevost back in 2012 in Rome, never imagining he was standing alongside a future pope.
1: And at my right is Father Bob Prevost.
3: Thank you very much, Archbishop. Pleasure, a blessing for me to accompany you here on this very special day in Cascia, to come to this holy place, this place where Saint Rita lived those special years, both as a wife, a mother, a widow, and then as a contemplative sister. And as you have said, Archbishop, and as I wish to share also with the people who follow this wonderful television program, all of us are blessed through the example and through the intercession of Saint Rita and so many other saints who have gone before us.
2: Clergy and parishioners alike continue praying that Pope Leo's message of reconciliation and compassion will guide the Church into the future. From all of us here at SA News and Catholic Television of San Antonio, congratulations to Pope Leo on 1 year of papal service.
4: We love our friends in San Antonio and Archbishop Garcia. He's just so amazing. And so we're going to go back to San Antonio now to learn about the roots of the Basilica of the National Shrine of the Little Flower.
5: Ooh.
4: That's St. Therese, a friend of mine, and the Carmelite friars there. Let's take a look.
2: Continuing our reflections on the past 100 years since our elevation to an archdiocese, today Father Gregory Ross of the Basilica of the National Shrine of the Little Flower joins SA News to discuss how the discalced Carmelite friars came to San Antonio and how devotion to St. Therese along with the Basilica took root and flourished.
6: There were three discalced Carmelite friars from Valencia in Spain, and they were ministering in Mexico, and Pancho Villa arrested them and was going to execute them. But one of the friars was the friend of the wife of an American diplomat, and so she had her husband intervene, and Pancho Villa said, well, there's a train going to the United States tomorrow at noon. Tell him to be on that train or else. Well, they got on the train and they came up to the United States, and they wandered up and they connected with the Carmelite friars in Chicago and then Holy Hill, Wisconsin. And eventually they were invited by the Bishop of Oklahoma to go to Oklahoma to minister to the people from Mexico who were working there. And so they went down to Oklahoma City, and that was 1915. And it was before St. Therese was St. Therese. I mean, devotion was growing to little Sister Therese. And so the friars there in Oklahoma City began Little Flower Magazine down there. And they reached a subscription of over 100,000 subscribers to Little Flower Magazine. So they had a large role to play in the spread of devotion to St. Therese and promoting her message of God's merciful love. And when Therese was canonized in 1925. The friars there in Oklahoma City, they celebrated the first Mass in honor of St. Therese anywhere outside St. Peter's Basilica. In other words, they knew the moment she was canonized, and right away they celebrated Mass in her honor. And so when she was canonized, they made plans to build a national shrine of St. Therese in Oklahoma City. It's a beautiful neo-Gothic shrine. But the Ku Klux Klan got wind of it. They were very powerful there in Oklahoma City at the time, and of course very anti-Catholic. And so they wrote a letter to the Bishop of Oklahoma City saying, if that shrine is built here, it will be burned down. And so the friars, I think, already had plans to come to San Antonio, again, to minister primarily to the Spanish-speaking people here in the city. And so the friars figured San Antonio was a much more Catholic-friendly area, and so they changed the plans and they ended up building the shrine here. And it was opened in 1931, but they came in 1926, and so our parish, Our Lady of Mount Carmel and St. Therese, was established in 1926, also in conjunction with the Holy Spirit Sisters. Our Little Flower School was opened and is celebrating also its 100th anniversary this year. So that's kind of the story of how the friars came to San Antonio, primarily to minister to the people from Mexico who were living here. And then, because of everything that happened in Oklahoma City, that's how this ended up being the National Shrine of St. Therese.
4: Beautiful shrine.
5: Well, yeah, thank you so much to Channel 15, our friends in San Antonio, and they are wonderful out there. Always love to see their stuff, the stuff from Youngstown and all over the country, all these other places. So we have national days.
4: Yeah, and I want you to know, Jay does not look at these. He doesn't look them up. He wants to be surprised.
5: I always want to be surprised.
4: You're all going to be surprised. Today is National No Dirty Dishes Day. Clean the dishes, put them in the dishwasher, get rid of them.
5: I am huge on that.
4: See that?
5: So when I cook a Big Daddy breakfast Sunday mornings, I do my pan so by the time we sit down to eat, everything is out of the sink. I can't stand dishes in the sink.
4: Amen to that.
5: Yeah.
4: And you might not like this one. National Visit Your Relatives Day.
5: No, love that.
4: I'm just kidding.
5: Love that, yeah.
4: It's also National Cheese Soufflé Day. I'm sure you have plenty of soufflés in your
5: Big
4: Daddy breakfast.
5: Never. Never ever would that happen.
4: And it's also, today is National HIV Vaccine Awareness Day.
5: Big day, yeah.
4: Now, notable birthdays. Where do you hear this one?
5: I'm ready.
4: The first one is a saint. Pope St. John Paul II was born on this day in, I don't have it, but he was born on this day.
5: I met him twice in my life.
4: Did you?
5: Oh, it was wonderful, yeah.
4: And also a Perry Como.
5: Singer.
4: The easy-listening singer and television host of several weekday and weekly shows and seasonal specials. Perry Como and Reggie Jackson, right fielder
5: Yankees.
4: And Hall of Famer. He was born on this day in 1946. How do you like that?
5: Watch this. Evan, did you ever hear of Perry Como before? Brian, had you ever heard of Perry Como?
7: Yes.
5: Como? You had?
7: See,
5: okay. Because that goes way, way back. Well, thanks so much for being with us. We'd like to thank Father Art for being with us today and all the stuff from Channel 15, and know all of you in our thoughts and in our prayers.
4: As we conclude our time here in the living room at Catholic TV, we just are thrilled to come into your living room or in your device or wherever you're watching us, and we ask God to bless you and protect you this day and throughout the week. The Father, the Son, and the Holy Spirit, amen. Thank you for joining Jay and me and all of us here in the living room. We love coming into yours. Have a great Monday. God bless.

0: Hi, everyone. It's Bishop Reed. We hope you'll join us here in the living room for This Is the Day on Wednesday. John Cannon from Monk Mindset is going to help us to bring monastic practices into our own lives. And if you ever wanted to cultivate more peace and structure in your life, you're going to love hearing about John's app. So tune in on Wednesday right here in the living room for This Is the Day on Catholic TV.
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0: Hello, I'm Bishop Reed, standing in the magnificent Cathedral Basilica of the Assumption in Covington, Kentucky. 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

0: From the studios of the Catholic TV Center, it's the Going My Way Show with Father Krasicki, with Father Paul Rouse conducting the 60-piece Catholic TV Orchestra. Today, Father Wendell Verrill is back in the house, going all the way back to the 40s with a salute to songs from the World War II era. Now, here's your host for the show, Father Krasicki.
1: You're not going to believe who we have back for another show with us. You're
2: really?
1: Never going to guess. The most frequent guest.
2: Should I guess or try?
1: In the history of the show, which is going, I think we're like almost 10 years, you know, somebody said.
2: Oh, it's more than that.
1: Is it really?
2: Oh,
1: good
2: I think
1: Lord.
2: So.
1: That's almost half my priesthood.
2: Yeah.
1: Did you know that?
2: I'm not good on math, but go ahead. Yeah.
1: That was very quick. Thank you very much. Yeah. Well, I've been ordained for 24 years.
2: Oh.
1: I know. Do you remember it like it was yesterday?
2: I just remember when.
1: Yeah. Vested me at my diaconate ordination. I remember it well. Thank you. Oh, I got a little round of applesauce over there. Thank you very much. That's lovely. So Father Wendell Verrill is back.
2: Right.
1: And we're going to do a show that is dedicated to World War II songs. How do you like that?
2: Okay.
1: And you guys were barely alive, I know.
2: Just about.
1: Just about. So, but, and I certainly wasn't, but fun old songs, which I know our audience is going to love. So we're going to start with one, Don't Sit Under the Apple Tree.

0: Don't go walking down Lover's Lane with anyone else but me. No, no, no, anyone else but me. No, no, no, no, anybody else but me. Oh, don't go walking down Lover's Lane with anyone else but me till I come marching home. I just got word from a guy who heard from the guy next door to me. The girl he met just loved to pet and fits you to a T. So don't go walking down Lover's Lane with anyone else but me till I come marching home. Well, that's pretty self-explanatory, isn't it? Don't be hanging around with anybody but me. Not you, but
1: I was worried for a minute.
0: You can hang with me all you want. I'm just saying, the poor guy goes off to war, and he's worried about the neighbor making time with his girl. Not good.
1: Oh,
0: Father Wendell, come out here and save this already, will you? Great to have you back, Wendy. You're the man.
2: It's good to be here,
0: I think. You are the man.
2: Oh, yeah.
0: I love it.
2: Yeah.
0: You're a trooper.
2: Well, I have to be on your show. No, I,
0: that's

0: true. That's true. There's that. Right. There's combat pay. You like that? That's a little joke I made.
1: That's very
0: because
1: good.
0: Because it's a show
2: pay.
0: About.
2: Hey, what?
0: World War II.
2: Very good indulgence. So,
1: for Flannery indulgence? Excellent.
0: No, it's great. Listen, this first song we're going to do was an absolute favorite of my Uncle Jim, now gone to God. Uh-huh. But we couldn't have a function that he didn't belt this out. Who made this big sentimental journey? Wasn't it Dinah Shore?
2: I tell you,
0: I think it's Dinah Shore.
1: How do you remember all these old?
0: I don't know, because I am an old soul. I should have been born around 1920 or something.
1: I guess so.
0: I don't. Sentimental singing at home with us, all right?

0: Yes! Dinosaur, eat your heart out.
1: You should join our barbershop chorus, definitely.
0: I want to have you over to our place, I told you.
1: Oh, good.
0: Yeah, we're going to do that.
1: We we'll set it up.
0: Because my people would love that, and I know you guys are always looking for a place to perform.
1: That's correct.
0: And we could charge a few bucks and give you a few bucks.
1: Oh, that'd be great.
0: What do you call a win-win?
1: Yes, absolutely.
0: So, these songs, by the way, just so people know, if they're not quite World War II, that's not my fault. My secretary Googled favorite songs of World War II.
1: Oh, good.
0: And so I don't know if they necessarily that means when they were away, this is what they were singing. I guess. I don't know.
1: Okay.
0: Never mind the combat pay.
1: All right.
0: Kiss Me Once, A Long Time. You know this one. Sing along at home.
1: Yes.
0: Oh, kiss me once and kiss me twice and kiss me once again. It's

0: kiss me once and kiss me twice and kiss me once again. It's been a long, long time.
1: Nice. Very, very good. That was, I thought that was excellent.
2: I did a little, what we call banana peeling in barbershop. It's when you kind of fudge the words a little bit, but you come back strong.
1: Banana peeling?
2: Yes, that's what it's called.
1: They make you pay.

0: Hey for the banana. So my friend, I was telling them, that my friend works at Dunkin' Donuts. Yes. One of my teens, she used to, and she came back one day and she said, oh, they give you all the coffee. They're so good to the employees. You can have coffee, you can have a muffin, but they make you pay for the banana. It just struck us as very funny because, so what? Oh, yes, we have no bananas today. This one here, I always think of this one because this was like the English army, right? You know what I mean? Like the White Cliffs of Dover.
1: Yes, White Cliffs of Dover, right.
0: Yeah, so that, but it became a huge World War II song everywhere. I know everyone recorded it. I think Bing Crosby.
1: Really? Yeah. You are a walking encyclopedia.
0: I don't know. I may be making it up. I don't know. Sing along at home to the White Cliffs of Dover.

0: I'm going to blame the English for that. I'm blaming the English.
1: All right. Well, thank you very much for skipping over that little interlude that I really don't know.
0: And now
2: that
0: you
2: said that, I'm with you on that
0: one. And now that you said it, I think the people know that I don't know it that well, too.
1: Oh, really?
0: Hey, this goes back to the other show that we did.
1: Oh.
0: With this comment, because after the show, I messed up at the beginning, and Charles, remember we did the variety show?
1: Yeah.
0: And Charles said, yeah, but it was a tribute to, like, amateur shows. In other words, he was calling me an amateur. He wasn't giving me any credit at all.
1: Well, we are. We don't get paid for this.
0: No,
1: so you're
0: nay,
1: an amateur,
0: nay,
1: I'm an amateur.
0: Nay, nay. So listen, this one here, okay, what do you think of when you think of this one? Beside World War II, Dr. Strangelove. No? Right? Charles is nodding. You know, remember the Cold War ended and they sang We'll Meet Again?
1: That was the end of Dr. Strangelove?
0: Yeah, wasn't it? The bomb goes off.
1: Oh, good.
0: Yeah, and then they sing this song.
1: Trying to get that and watch it again.
0: Well, it's a great song, though.
1: It is.
0: So anyway, we'll sing We'll Meet Again. Sing along at home.

0: Well,
1: yeah!
0: There we go. The first verse was like rehearsal, right? And the second verse we did, okay, better.
1: Much better, I thought.
0: Much better. Oh, yes, yes,
1: you
0: yes.
1: You know who else used that song really big?
0: Who?
1: Stephen Colbert, when he left his first show, second show, he had, oh, my God, they filled the stage with all these stars, and they kept singing it. The funny thing was, if you go back and look at it, and I'm not making this up,
0: all right.
1: They can do that first piece, but that middle piece,
0: yeah.
1: Nobody did it. Yeah. Willie Nelson was the only one who could carry it. It was funny cause to watch it. It said, my goodness gracious.
0: Well, so, there you go. I don't feel so bad now.
2: I wouldn't want to try it again, either.
1: No, that's okay. I just want to let them feel. So listen, this one here, for a while, in the first season, I think, Father Paul and I used this as our closing song.
0: Really?
1: Yeah, but it's a World War II song, which you can clearly see because it says, I'll be waiting for you.
0: Okay.
1: Not like the girl in Don't Sit Under the Apple Tree. She was making time with the neighbor or
0: shame
1: something.
0: Shame on
1: her. So anyway. Now is the hour. Sing along at home.

0: That was pretty good.
1: Oh, you are full of surprises, isn't you?
0: I just love Father Rose's face.
1: I keep thinking as we sing some of these songs, I should hear clinking bottles in the background.
0: That's right.
1: And we'd be in a tavern somewhere doing all these things.
0: I like it. I like it a lot. I like it. Okay, now, so this song, now you got to know this one now.
1: Yeah, I think so, yeah.
0: But, no, I mean, I know you know the song, but you can tell me why this is World War II. Come on now. As time, Charles is chomping at the bit. He wants to play tribute.
1: As time goes.
0: Yeah, this is Casablanca with Bogart.
1: Is it? Was that what it is?
0: Oh, my
1: goodness. Charles saying that?
0: Gracious. How come I...
2: What happened?
0: We're saying thank you.
1: And Charles is the authority.
0: We're singing songs, Father.
2: Yeah, okay,
0: that's all. This one is from Casablanca.
2: Oh, Casa.
0: The White House.
2: Casa.
0: Blanca.
2: Oh, I know a song. See that? You don't want to hear it.
0: No, but I mean, right? This is all you think of. And who did the best version of this? Jimmy Durante.
1: Really?
0: Oh, you never heard it?
1: No.
0: Yeah, it was in, I think, Harry Met Sally. I think I'm right
1: about
0: that.
1: And you're
0: I don't know.
1: 25 years younger than I am.
0: I wish I... Extraordinary.
2: Were you the first in the neighborhood to have a television?
0: No, we didn't have a television. Are you kidding me? All right. Well, anyway, I think I'm right about all this. Who knows? As time goes by, sing along at home.

0: Isn't that awesome? I have a minute to tell you something that I haven't told you yet.
1: Oh.
0: So my Life Teen band gave me as a Christmas present a full record. No. A full 4 songs professional recording. They're going to do a full recording session in a studio for me. I get to do it. And I chose 4 songs. You know what I chose?
2: What did you
0: take a guess? You should know. I'll be seeing you.
1: Selfish, my home tonight.
0: No, because of you, I'll be seeing you. The Way You Look Tonight and Heart of Jesus.
2: Really?
0: Yes.
2: Well, I never heard Heart of Jesus.
0: Heart of Jesus, meek and mild. It was a very 50s thing, and it's awesome. So I will, when this comes out on a disc, I will give you a disc.
2: Oh, I can't wait.
0: For a very modest price. What do you think? I'm just going to give them away? Come on. What are you laughing about behind the camera? Why is he laughing?
2: I haven't the foggiest idea.
0: They play my disc of my Life Teen band. Sometimes they play it here on the station.
2: Oh, really?
0: Yeah.
2: Oh, cool.
0: I wrote a song.
2: People should know, someday I'd like to go down with a crew and actually follow you around in your vast complex, your vast parochial complex. The other day when I went down from our 20-minute session,
0: yes.
2: I could see that you were busy and moving around. I said, boy, look at that. He's got all this stuff here and he can do TV shows and everything. The man's a wonder.
0: You know, you're absolutely kind to say so, and you're absolutely right.
2: Right, yes.
0: Could not be more correct.
2: That's correct, absolutely. It's extraordinary. You've been down a handle.
0: This is truly a labor of love.
2: Yes.
0: I mean, it really is a labor of love. I mean, I love everything about it. I have fun. Everyone's so good to us here. And I love being with my old pal, Father Paul.
2: Sure. Yeah, great guy. Yeah.
0: Well, I mean,
2: without home,
0: as in we've been together a long time.
2: Father Paul, without home, you would not be anywhere half as good as you are.
0: No, we started this in the seminary. That's used to sit right at the piano and we'd start singing songs. First one place, I think you took me out to sing old songs and we asked you to come along was at the Jean Jagan in Somerville.
1: Oh, yeah.
0: And the former rector yelled at me for singing, I Want a Beer Just Like the Beer.
1: That's you got in trouble.
0: Remember
1: that day.
0: I said,
1: did you
0: want to
1: get in trouble?
2: I Want a Beer?
0: Father Stapleton, Monsignor Stapleton was yelling at me. Stop it.
2: So you were singing this at a nursing home?
0: I was at the nursing home.
1: And he was there.
0: And he yells, I'll have to stop that.
2: Stapleton was a payer.
0: He said, that's wrong. I said, how does he know? He doesn't know my old man. Listen, we're up to time. I'm sorry. We've been chit-chatting. Yes. We have just enough time to say to you, we'll be seeing you, and thanks for tuning in. Sing along at home to our nice close.

And we'll see you next time on America's Catholic Television Network. We thank Father Wendell for being here for this wonderful show dedicated to the songs of World War II. We'll see you next time on America's Catholic Television Network, where it's all for you.

Hi, I'm Father Chris Alar from the National Shrine of the Divine Mercy in Stockbridge, Massachusetts. Thank you for joining me. Today, I'd like to briefly talk to you about why Divine Mercy matters. In a previous episode, we discussed the fourth of five forms of devotion Jesus gave to St. Faustina to experience his mercy, the Chaplet of Divine Mercy. This form of devotion is best remembered by the acronym FINCH, like the little bird. Today, we continue with the letter H, the Hour of Mercy. Because Jesus died on the cross for us at 3 p.m., every day between 3 and 4 in the afternoon is known as the Hour of Great Mercy. He told St. Faustina, "At 3 o'clock, implore my mercy, especially for sinners, and if only for a brief moment, immerse yourself in my passion, particularly in my abandonment at the moment of agony. This is the Hour of Great Mercy. In this hour, I will refuse nothing to the soul that makes a request of me in virtue of my passion. In this hour, you can obtain everything for yourself and for others for the asking. It was the hour of grace for the whole world. Mercy triumphed over justice." As he told St. Faustina, "My daughter, try your best to make the Stations of the Cross in this hour, provided that your duties permit it. And if you are not able to make the Stations of the Cross, then at least step into the chapel for a moment and adore in the Most Blessed Sacrament, my heart, which is full of mercy. And should you be unable to step into the chapel, immerse yourself in prayer there where you happen to be, if only for a very brief instant." We may not all be able to make the Stations of the Cross or adore him in the Blessed Sacrament, but we can all mentally pause for a brief instant, think of his total abandonment in the hour of agony, and say a short prayer, such as "Jesus, mercy," or "Jesus, for the sake of his sorrowful passion, have mercy on us and on the whole world." That is why we often pray the Divine Mercy Chaplet during the 3 o'clock hour, because it is about his passion. Jesus desires that we remember his passion born out of love for us during this hour. He wants us to receive the graces flowing from the cross and from his merciful heart as he gave his life for us. In other words, he wants us to recall his sacrifice of love. In a way, we can look at this hour as a kind of mini Mercy Sunday that arrives every day. So it's a great time to pray for our loved ones, and especially for the conversion of unrepentant sinners, who we all know one or another, and to recite the Chaplet of Divine Mercy. Some people may believe that you can only pray the chaplet during the 3 o'clock hour, but rest easy. This powerful prayer can be

said during any hour of the day or even continuously. From these detailed instructions, it's clear that our Lord wants us to turn our attention to His passion at the 3 o'clock hour, to whatever degree our duties allow, and He wants us to ask Him for His mercy. That is why praying the Chaplet of Divine Mercy with the words, "For the sake of His sorrowful passion," are an excellent way to do that. Thank you again for tuning in. If you enjoyed this and would like to learn more and have access to more information on Divine Mercy and why it matters, please visit our website at divinemercymatters.org and check out the great resources we have there for you, including a specific video on this topic. 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May God bless you and keep you in His mercy, in the name of the Father, and of the Son, and of the Holy Spirit. Amen.

0: Face to Face with Archbishop Gustavo is brought to you by the University of the Incarnate Word.
1: So we start?
2: Yes, yeah. Lead the way.

0: Benny, it's very nice to meet you.
1: Nice to meet you as well.
0: You know, to have the opportunity to exchange some thoughts, experiences, mm-hmm. and in some way to get to know
1: absolutely
0: each other, you know,
1: for sure.
0: More. How long have you been here in this university?
1: So I came to the university in 2019. Right before COVID happened. So I was very lucky that I had one normal semester before the pandemic broke out. So I'm very grateful for that. And I'm majoring here in communication arts with a minor in history. And I'm doing the ABM program here. It's a very unique program for UIW students in which you can earn your master's degree the same time as you're earning your undergraduate degree. So it's been a truly amazing experience. And you know, UIW obviously wasn't my first choice when I was looking at colleges, mm-hmm. but I'm very grateful to God that I came here. It really has made a big impact.
0: How long more? How many more years do you have to go?
1: Less than a year. I graduate with my master's this fall. Yeah, in December.
0: Wonderful.
1: Yeah.
0: Wonderful. And then?
1: Law school. That's the plan.
0: Oh.
1: I'm very fascinated by law. It's ever evolving. I'm specifically want to practice entertainment law. So I'm probably aiming to go to UCLA or Pepperdine in California because
0: yes.
1: they have amazing programs there. But my goal is after I get my law degree and I become a lawyer that I move to New York or Massachusetts because I love the East Coast weather. I think it's the best weather, in my opinion. But California has amazing weather, too, so.
0: It's beautiful, California.
1: Yes, very beautiful.
0: I lived there a few years, and I am familiar with the two universities.
1: Mm-hmm. Oh, okay, cool.
0: You know, Pepperdine is just by the coast.
1: Mm-hmm.
0: In Highway 1.
1: Yeah, you never have to leave that university. You're right there at the beach. It's perfect.
0: It's a beautiful, beautiful setting.
1: Yeah.
0: Do you like to share a little bit about your family?
1: Yes, so...
0: You were saying earlier that your grandmother mm-hmm. was from Acapulco.
1: Yes, Mexico. Acapulco, Guerrero. And so she came here in the 80s with my mother and my uncle. And we've been here in San Antonio ever since. You know, we love it here. But we always go to Mexico at least 3 times a year to see our family. We have family in Acapulco, in Mexico City, all over. But I had a very unique upbringing because my father's side of the family is from France and Israeli. So I was raised by an interfaith couple. So my mom is Christian sure. and my father's Jewish. So I think when it came to debates about which is the correct path, I was always very open-minded because that's what my parents taught me. So I feel like there's a lot of correlation between Christianity and

0: Judaism, and it's just fascinating to talk about the similarities about
1: we share some of those similarities.
0: I believe with Judaism and Christianity, they talk about becoming a better enlightened citizen. You know, it's one thing to believe in God, but also actions are greater than words. That's something that has moved me in both religions, regardless of whether you believe in Jesus as the Son of God or not. I think a lot can take away from his message of being a better neighbor to each other. So that is like the biggest correlation I see, being a better person. If you see your neighbor struggling, you help them. If you see that someone needs a ride to school and can't afford a car or can't afford public transportation, you offer them a ride to school. That to me is the biggest correlation between Judaism and Christianity, and I think that's something wonderful. So, yeah.
1: Mm-hmm. Well, that's, Jesus was a Jew.
0: Absolutely.
1: And we have all this background of the Old Testament and in the Catholic Church.
0: You know, it's fascinating because my mother was non-denominational. But my uncle, when he married my aunt, so my uncle, my mother's brother, when he married my aunt, he became Catholic. So I would sometimes go to the Catholic services for my cousins. And comparing it to the times I would go to Shabbat and go to the synagogue with my father, I felt like the most similar form of Christianity to Judaism was Catholicism, which was a little bit interesting for me, because I feel like there was more structure to it compared to a, say, non-denominational church. Mm-hmm. And I think something that's important to me, I'm personally Jewish, is structure, you know, organization, the sense that we have the facts. We are open to discussion, but we have the facts, and this is how our faith works. Because I feel like when there is disorder and disarray, it can lead to, unfortunately, extremism on Christianity and Judaism. So I think that structure in the Catholic Church and in Judaism helps it avoid those issues.
1: For the people who are following the program, how do you live your Jewish faith?
0: That's a very great question, you know. I'm not the most observant Jew when it comes to attending services, but for me, I try to just help people. I'm the current student government president here at UIW, so I hear a lot of concerns from students. So it's about safety on campus. You know, we talk with PD in coordination with them to ensure that students, especially our female students, are feeling more comfortable, especially at night on campus. Food insecurity. We have a lot of partnerships with the Etlink Center to make sure students are aware that they're having food available for them. And actually, we're doing a partnership with Sodexo, the main food provider here, to ensure that specifically our international students that are here during spring break have access to food on campus so that they don't have to go off campus, in which many of them don't have cars, and buy food. So hopefully we're moving in the right direction. So that for me is living out Judaism, being an observer and an understander of people's issues and trying to come up with solutions. You know, at service, at temple once, there was a section, it wasn't part of the Torah, but an old rabbi said it from 200 years ago. And when someone's coming to you, you don't pray to God, you act like there is no God. What can you do in this moment to help this individual? How can you show him or her the love of God? And for me, that kind of struck a chord with me. And for me, I just try to show the love of God in every interaction I'm having with an individual, regardless of faith, race, religion. That to me is the most important thing. And that's how I try to live my life.
1: Have you connected with any synagogue here?
0: Yes, actually. I connected with Temple Bethel. It's right here on San Pedro with Rabbi Nathan and Rabbi Jurgen. And I absolutely love them, you know. It's a really great temple. They're always doing community work, blood drives, so I love it.
1: Yeah. We have several times a year, mm-hmm. what we call the interfaith gatherings. Mm-hmm. And always there is somebody representing mm-hmm. the Jewish community.
0: Yes.
1: And we are about 14 leaders from different faiths. Mm-hmm. And we pray, like, for example, during Thanksgiving mm-hmm. week. So we choose a theme that will be common to all of us, and everyone prays in their own tradition.
0: Oh, wow.
1: About that theme. You know, if it's hope, if it is peace, mm-hmm. you know.
0: That's wonderful. It truly is wonderful.
1: And it's very, very beautiful.
0: I think the world needs more of that unity right now. I feel like we're not talking to our neighbors because we're afraid that they're different from us. And I feel like, you know, coming into UIW, I was afraid because it is a Catholic school. I wasn't sure if I felt, if I had the freedom to express my views on God. And to be honest, one of the reasons I'm grateful to come here is, like, it's one of the few schools where I would feel comfortable now to speak openly about my faith. Because, unfortunately, I feel like public schools at times try to suppress the discussion of faith due to differences. And UIW is very active in making sure that we have open dialogue with Jews, with Muslims, with Christians, with all faiths. And that is something truly magnificent and unique about this campus.
1: Mm-hmm. Mm-hmm. Yeah, I am quite familiar with the university mm-hmm. because two members of my family belong to the religious order mm-hmm. who owns this place and other schools, even in Mexico mm-hmm. and Central South America.
0: Yeah.
1: And I'm glad because it's true. Not in every place you will feel that you can be yourself faith-wise mm-hmm. to express who you are and your beliefs. And if you do that here, it's a compliment.
0: Absolutely. I have a question for you. Mm-hmm. Have you ever gotten the chance to visit Israel?
1: Yes, twice. Mm-hmm. Twice. The last time was like 35 years ago.
0: Oh, wow. Okay.
1: Yeah. One time I was with a group mm-hmm. of pilgrims. And the second time I was with my family.
0: Beautiful.
1: And very good experiences.
0: Yeah. My father lives in Ashdod in Israel, and it's very beautiful. I go there all the time, and I always felt a connection in Jerusalem, especially because there you have Judaism, Islam, Christianity. And I would always love to visit all three sects because there was a universal connection to God there.
1: Oh, and they are right there, mm-hmm. one next to each other.
0: It's so beautiful. That's the closest I spiritually have felt to God, in the sense that this is where history happened. This is where Jesus walked. This is where King mm-hmm. David was. This is history. And mm-hmm. it's just truly is.
1: And it's a long history.
0: A very long history.
1: We're talking about 4,000, at least 4,000 years mm-hmm. ago, you know.
0: Yeah, truly is amazing. So I hope to go back
1: soon.
0: So
1: your father lives where?
0: In Ashdod, in Israel.
1: Yeah, but help me to
0: follow the story, or
1: where is the location?
0: It's a beach city, so
1: So he lives in the east.
0: Yes, I'm really bad with geography, but
1: in the west.
0: He lives more in the west.
1: The west side.
0: Yeah, so
1: of Jerusalem.
0: Yeah, so you know how when you get to Israel, you land in Tel Aviv
1: in the Tel Aviv, airport, right?
0: And you drive to Jerusalem.
1: Right.
0: So it's an hour drive from Tel Aviv to Jerusalem.
1: Sure.
0: In that 30-minute drive, there is Ashdod. You can stop to Ashdod.
1: Okay.
0: So it's right in between Tel Aviv and Jerusalem, which is really cool.
1: So I can picture it. Sure.
0: Yes. Yes. So it's truly magnificent. That's my favorite city to be in. For history, obviously, Jerusalem. You can't beat that.
1: Yeah, Jerusalem. Also, historically, Bethlehem is very
0: important. I've been to Bethlehem. I went with my grandmother from my mom's side, and for her, who's she's very Christian, it was very beautiful to see her go there.
1: And then where David, the tomb of David is.
0: Yes.
1: A little bit south of Jerusalem.
0: Yeah. No, Bethlehem is very magnificent, so it's just all beautiful. So I love history. I'm a history minor, so it's always cool to see those pieces in front of you. So it's awesome.
1: Mm-hmm. Now, your mother lives here?
0: My mother lives here in San Antonio, Texas, yes.
1: Mm-hmm. And you have siblings, or?
0: Not that I know of, no. It's just me, not that I know of. But yeah, no, it's just me right now. So I'm glad. I always make the joke that thank God you didn't have more siblings because I would have been too expensive. Because one of me is already enough financially. Two of me, you're going to go bankrupt. So it worked out well for everyone. Sometimes I wish I had siblings, especially in high school. It would have been nice. But I think I created brotherhoods and sisterhoods for the people I've met here. Mm-hmm. So it feels like family. So, yeah, mm-hmm. I don't think about it too much. Mm-hmm. Mm-hmm. And what about you? Do you have any siblings?
1: Yes, I am the oldest of 15.
0: Oh, 15. Wow. Mm-hmm. And you remember all their names?
1: Oh, yeah.
0: Wow.
1: Oh, yeah.
0: That's awesome.
1: Yeah, and now nieces and nephews and great nieces and great nephews. And so it's a big, big family.
0: Beautiful. Beautiful. Yeah. That's great. I love big families.
1: And all of them, they live in Mexico. Except one nephew is studying his master's here in St. Mary's.
0: Oh, okay.
1: But he's ready to finish now.
0: And they all live in San Luis, or are they like dispersed throughout Mexico?
1: No, they're in San Luis.
0: Okay.
1: All of them.
0: Cool. Cool.
1: Yeah. It just happened. San Luis Potosí is pretty much the size of San Antonio in population. Mm-hmm. Not geographically. Mm-hmm. Geographically, it's smaller.
0: Yeah.
1: Because it's more dense. Mm-hmm. Here is more expanded. Mm-hmm. But the population pretty much is the
0: same.
1: And now that you're asking me that, just couple of weeks ago, one niece and her husband moved to England.
0: Oh, wow.
1: And another niece and her husband to Spain. Yeah, to Pamplona.
0: I've been to England before. I haven't been to Spain before, but England's very beautiful. I'm not a big fan of the weather. It's always raining, but it's nice.
1: Yeah, it's a nice kind of overcast.
0: Yeah, it makes you sad. It makes me sad sometimes being there, but it's a nice city. It's a nice country.
1: Oh, sure.
0: Yeah.
1: Do you know who an archbishop is, or something that you would like to know?
0: Yeah.
1: About what I do.
0: Yeah, I'm still really confused with the different titles in Catholicism. I know who the Pope is. I know what that is.
1: Yes.
0: But, can you kind of explain to me, like, the rankings in Catholicism, like, from the Pope and downwards, the Cardinal, and then Archbishop? Because I've always been a little bit confused about, like, that process.
1: Well, you know, all is based in baptism. Mm-hmm. Regarding baptism. And so if you are baptized, then if you are called, mm-hmm. this is not something that you choose. You don't choose to be a priest or to be a nun or to be a brother in religious life or to be a bishop or to be archbishop or to be a cardinal or to be a pope. Mm-hmm. It's a call. And the calling comes in prayer and discernment, mm-hmm. and also through the voices of those who are involved in the process.

0: But that is not, it's totally opposed to election. Mm-hmm. And so even though the Pope, the cardinals, you know, come with the name of who is the Pope, mm-hmm. The process is very much a spiritual move, mm-hmm. more than who is with whom and who supports who, in his, like in the in politics.
1: Yes.
0: It's totally different. Mm-hmm. So I was chose to become a member of religious community. Mm-hmm. I belong to the Missionaries of the Holy Spirit. And then being in the order, I was chosen to become bishop.
1: Oh, wow.
0: And so I was close to 8 years as auxiliary bishop in Chicago. Mm. And then, after those years, I was chosen by the Pope to be the Archbishop in San Antonio.
1: Wow.
0: And I had been here 13 years. And the main service of the bishops or archbishops is to connect the people among themselves and with Peter. Mm-hmm. That for us is the Pope. Mm-hmm. To connect with him, so is the universal church. And that's why it's one church. Now, there are different names of the buildings, mm-hmm. but it's one church.
1: It's one united church.
0: One united mm-hmm. church. Mm-hmm. One, we say in the Creed, one holy Catholic and apostolic church. Mm-hmm. And apostolic because it's a succession of the apostles. So the bishops, we are successors of the apostles.
1: Yeah.
0: But in that mode of being called, mm-hmm. is in the moment that someone is promoting himself, the process stops. Mm-hmm. That means, why? Because this is not about
1: status.
0: You and mm-hmm. the status and what you want, mm-hmm. you know.
1: It's what God wants.
0: It's what God wants. Mm. And God works through the different levels of discernment.
1: Absolutely.
0: And so it's how I ended here. Mm-hmm.
1: Do you have like a favorite story from scripture that you like to
0: yes.
1: call typically?
0: Oh, yeah. It's John 15, the Gospel of John,
1: okay.
0: chapter 15. Mm-hmm. And it's when Jesus talks about the commandment of loving one another, mm-hmm. and says, as I have loved you, mm-hmm. and I don't call you servants, mm-hmm. but friends, mm-hmm. because I have shared everything with you, mm-hmm. you know?
1: I remember that story. My mom,
0: she
1: would read to me like with the Christian kids Bible, and I remember, and they would come with like the images, and mm-hmm. I remember that, and that was kind of a fascinating story, because until then, you can correct me if I'm wrong, the disciples felt like they were lower than Jesus. They felt like, well, he knows everything.
0: That's right.
1: And we don't know anything,
0: and he says,
1: you are
0: my friends.
1: Mm-hmm. Yes,
0: you know,
1: it was a very, I always enjoyed that story too.
0: And then he says, and love one another, mm-hmm. as I have loved you.
1: Yes. Yeah. My favorite story from the Torah would have to be about King Solomon, where he's just become king and he's afraid because he doesn't want to fail his people. And then the two women
0: came. He was the youngest,
1: came.
0: And he was...
1: Yeah. And he prays to God for wisdom. And to me, especially when I became president of UIW for student government, I was very nerve-wracked because regardless of when I make a decision, some people are going to love it and some people are going to hate it. The best thing I could do to myself is ask myself, who is this going to help? And is this going to help the students? I'm going to do it every time. So for me, throughout these two semesters, I really recalled on that story a lot through some tough days to just remember God's with you and that, you know, I'm not alone. All leaders have faced these decisions, like King Solomon. So yeah, that's my story.
0: And that kind of position, for sure, is leadership. And there are many, many elements that will come your way, and requests and demands, and, and yeah, to make the right decisions and to impulse things that they will do good for people.
1: Absolutely. You know.
0: I think the political life of the world in general, this is a little thought because of your question, has been in generally damaged. Because to be in the political world, supposed to be something of honor, a possibility of service like you are doing here in the university, to serve a group, to serve a city, to serve a community, etc., you know. And now it is not that. It is who can take advantage of, who can have more followers, like it's about the individual. And that is throughout the world. And so how that will be, I mean, how this trend will change will be sowing seeds of justice, hope, peace, relationships, you know.
1: It's up to us. It's up to every generation has a responsibility to leave the next in a better position. And right now, you know, I feel like it's up to my generation to make sure that we learn the mistakes of former generations. So,
0: and to improve and to, I mean, we're supposed to have better means, more education, new discoveries, the evolution of science, and in some basic things, it's like we are going backward, you know?
1: Absolutely.
0: So we need. So I'm glad that that you were chosen to be leading the the community here in the University of Incarnate Word, and to have the opportunity to converse,
1: of course,
0: and to know that even just the fact that you being Jewish, leading in a Catholic community, speaks loudly of the ethos of the university, but also your own characteristics as an individual.
1: Thank you so much. That really means a lot coming from you, and I'm very grateful that UIW has made me feel so welcomed, and it's sad that my journey here is soon to come to an end, but...
0: 6 months.
1: In 6 months, but it has made me a better person and a better citizen, so I look forward to apply the lessons I learned here into my community.
0: Whatever happened in the future.
1: Absolutely.
0: So I wish you well.
1: Thank you.
0: And say hello to your dad.
1: Of course.
0: That do you connect with him?
1: Yeah, I spoke to him on Saturday, actually, so he's doing well. He actually went to France for a bit because we have family over there, but yeah, he's safe, thank God.
0: And then with your mom, too.
1: Yes, I will.
0: Okay.
1: I will.
0: Well,
1: thank you so much.
0: Nice meeting you,
1: Benin. Nice meeting you.
0: Wonderful.
1: Thank you.

my God, I am heartily sorry for having offended thee. And I detest all my sins because of thy just punishments. But most of all, because they offend thee, my God, who art all good and deserving of all my love. I firmly resolve, with the help of thy grace, to sin no more and to avoid the near occasions of sin. Amen.

0: Queen of heaven, rejoice, alleluia.
1: The Son whom you merited to bear, alleluia.
0: Has risen as he said, alleluia.
1: Pray for us to God, alleluia.
0: Rejoice and be glad, O Virgin Mary, alleluia.
1: For the Lord has truly risen, alleluia.
0: Let us pray. O God, who through the resurrection of your Son, Jesus Christ, gave rejoicing to the world, grant, we pray, that through his mother, the Virgin Mary, we may obtain the joys of everlasting life through Christ our Lord.

Hello, dear friends. I'm Father Anthony Mihalik, and I welcome you to this time of special devotion and prayer, the novena to honor our Mother of Perpetual Help. We come to you from the Basilica of Our Lady of Perpetual Help, the Mission Church in Boston, Massachusetts. And we invite you to join us as we raise our minds, our hearts, and our voices in prayer to Mary, the Mother of God, and our own dear Mother. Through her loving gaze, we are led ever more deeply into the great mystery of God's love for us. Through her, we are brought ever closer to her divine Son, our Lord Jesus Christ. We contemplate her beauty, serenity, and majesty as she is given to us in the holy icon of our Mother of Perpetual Help. She gazes on us and she points us to Him. She holds her divine Son close to herself, yet she offers Him lovingly to us, her children. Mother of Perpetual Help, we come before you and look to your holy icon, which teaches us how to follow Jesus, your Son, with faith and confidence in the midst of our daily lives. You call us to enter with you into the mystery of redemption as we contemplate the incarnation, passion, death, and resurrection of Jesus, our Redeemer. Holy Mary, you have been blessed and favored by God. You became not only the mother of the Redeemer, but the mother of the redeemed as well. We come

0: to you today as your loving children. Watch over us and take care of us. As you held the child Jesus in your loving arms, so take us in your arms. Be a mother at every moment, ready to help us. For God, who is mighty, has done great things for you, and God's mercy is from age to age on those who love God. Intercede for us, dear Mother, in obtaining pardon for our sins, love for Jesus, final perseverance, and the grace always to call upon you. Dearest Mary, from the cross, your Son gave you to us as our Mother. In confidence, we present our needs to you and trust in your motherly care for us. Gather us under your protection and lead us one day to share the joys of heaven with you and all the angels and saints. Mother of perpetual help, pray for us. Hail Mary, full of grace, the Lord is with thee. Blessed art thou among women, and blessed is the fruit of thy womb, Jesus. Holy Mary, Mother of God, pray for us sinners, now and at the hour of our death. Amen. Hail Mary, full of grace, the Lord is with you. Blessed are you among women, and blessed is the fruit of your womb, Jesus. Holy Mary, Mother of God, pray for us sinners, now and at the hour of our death. Amen. Hail Mary, full of grace, the Lord is with thee. Blessed art thou among women, and blessed is the fruit of thy womb, Jesus. Holy Mary, Mother of God, pray for us sinners, now and at the hour of our death. Amen. Through the powerful intercession of our Mother of Perpetual Help, may Almighty God bless you and free you of every ill of mind, body, and spirit. In the name of the Father, and of the Son, and of the Holy Spirit. Amen.
1: A reading from the Holy Gospel according to Luke. And Mary said, "My soul proclaims the greatness of the Lord. My spirit rejoices in God my Savior. For the Lord has looked upon his handmaid's lowliness. Behold, from now on all ages call me blessed. The Almighty has done great things for me, and holy is his name. The Lord's mercy is from age to age to those who fear him. The Lord has shown might with his arm and dispersed the arrogant of mind and heart." The Gospel of the Lord. Praise be to you, Lord Jesus Christ. As I look at my own life, I ask myself how, in fact, I have devotion to the Blessed Mother. It's true that I'm fascinated by the authentic accounts of mystical appearances in places like Lourdes, Fatima, Guadalupe, and Medjugorje. Like Einstein, I think the highest expression of the human experience is the mystical, and that a person who does not look at reality with a sense of wonder and awe might as well be dead. There must, however, be something more personal. For some people, the Blessed Virgin is a spiritual mother. For others, she's a protector. While many find in her a cherished intercessor, and indeed, who could be better? For me, Mary has been a significant part of my life for a very long time. As I have mentioned, I was first

introduced to her as our mother of perpetual help in the foyer of my home at the age of 4. It was at her shrine at St. Mary's in Annapolis, Maryland, at the age of 13, that I began to sense that I wanted to be a priest. And reflecting on my relationship with Mary over the years, I can honestly say that it has been a marvelous experience of wonder and love. She has blessed me countless times, not with mystical experiences, but with simple, sometimes profound, magnificat moments. Moments where I became aware of God's grace, working in me and for me and around me, leading my heart to rejoice in the greatness of God. Truly, Mary has helped me to know and love her son, Jesus, more intimately, and to believe in his mercy, particularly during those times when I felt so unworthy of God's love. She has helped me to realize that in all the difficulties and the burdens of life, I have been able to go on only because I knew that Jesus Christ knew who I was, cared for me, and looked out for me. In my relationships with other people, even difficult people, I remembered that he watched out and cared for them also. Unfortunately, many times I forgot that. Without a doubt, he has been more present to me than I am to myself, because in times of distraction and anxiety, I almost fail to reflect on who I am. Whenever I stop, and this is where Mary truly helps, Jesus is there. It is Jesus she wants me to see, not her. We may well ask how the Blessed Mother helps us. She certainly prays for us. More importantly, in the novena to our Mother Perpetual Help, which you faithfully participate in, we can see that Our Lady helps us in two ways. First and foremost, through her intercession, we come to realize that things do not go as badly as we might have expected them to, and perhaps they have even vastly improved. Praise God. The second aspect we experience with this devotion is that we receive the courage to go on. In the film, The Passion of the Christ, Mary is portrayed as the one who goes on in the worst of circumstances. I mean, it's a most powerful image. Many Protestant people are more interested now in Mary than they have been for centuries because of that portrayal. Surely the Mother of Christ prayed at every step of her son's passion that it wouldn't happen, that he wouldn't be scourged, crowned with thorns, made to drag the cross, or crucified. But all those things did happen. And what did she do? She remained faithful and believing. And although it is not emphasized in the gospel, she surely had the most incredible and rewarding experience that any human being in great suffering ever had. I think each of us should ask ourselves today whether we are trying to follow Our Lady's counsel of prayer and penance and develop a real love and knowledge of the poor and humble to whom she has regularly appeared. Hands-on work with the poor and needy, accompanied by prayerful meditation, can open a powerful and deeply moving vista in our busy lives as we struggle to serve Christ in these unbelieving times. Our Lady has promised her protection to those who devoutly seek it. Real devotion to the Mother of God is like virtue. It is its own reward.

the chaplet of divine mercy. In the name of the Father, and of the Son, and of the Holy Spirit, amen. You expired, Jesus, but the source of life gushed forth for souls, and the ocean of mercy opened up for the whole world. O font of life, unfathomable divine mercy, envelop the whole world and empty yourself out upon us. O blood and water which gushed forth from the heart of Jesus as a font of mercy for us, I trust in you. O blood and water which gushed forth from the heart of Jesus as a font of mercy for us, I trust in you. O blood and water which gushed forth from the heart of Jesus as a font of mercy for us, I trust in you. Our Father who art in heaven, hallowed be thy name. Thy kingdom come, thy will be done, on earth as it is in heaven. Give us this day our daily bread, and forgive us our trespasses, as we forgive those who trespass against us. And lead us not into temptation, but deliver us from evil. Amen. Hail Mary, full of grace, the Lord is with thee. Blessed art thou among women, and blessed is the fruit of thy womb, Jesus. Holy Mary, Mother of God, pray for us sinners, now and at the hour of our death. Amen. I believe in God, the Father Almighty, creator of heaven and earth, and in Jesus Christ, his only Son, our Lord, who was conceived by the Holy Spirit, born of the Virgin Mary, suffered under Pontius Pilate, was crucified, died, and was buried. He descended into hell. On the third day, he arose again from the dead. He ascended into heaven and is seated at the right hand of God, the Father Almighty. From there, he will come to judge the living and the dead. I believe in the Holy Spirit, the Holy Catholic Church, the communion of saints, the forgiveness of sins, the resurrection of the body, and life everlasting. Amen. Eternal Father, I offer you the body and blood, soul and divinity of your dearly beloved Son, our Lord Jesus Christ, in atonement for our sins and those of the whole world. For the sake of his sorrowful passion, have mercy on us and on the whole world. For the sake of his sorrowful passion, have mercy on us and on the whole world. For the sake of his sorrowful passion, have mercy on us and on the whole world. For the sake of his sorrowful passion, have mercy on us and on the whole world. For the sake of his sorrowful passion, have mercy on us and on the whole world. For the sake of his sorrowful passion, have mercy on us and on the whole world. For the sake of his sorrowful passion, have mercy on us and on the whole world. For the sake of his sorrowful passion, have mercy on us and on the whole world. For the sake of his sorrowful passion, have mercy on us and on the whole world. For the sake of his sorrowful passion, have mercy on us and on the whole world. Eternal Father, I offer you the body and blood, soul and divinity of your dearly beloved Son, our Lord Jesus Christ, in atonement for our sins and those of the whole world. For the sake of his sorrowful passion, have mercy on us and on the whole world. For the sake of his sorrowful passion, have mercy on us and on the whole world. For the sake of his sorrowful passion, have mercy on us and on the whole world. For the sake of his sorrowful passion, have mercy on us and on the whole world. For the sake of his sorrowful passion, have mercy on us and on the whole world. For the sake of his sorrowful passion, have mercy on us and on the whole world. For the sake of his sorrowful passion, have mercy on us and on the whole world. For the sake of his sorrowful passion, have mercy on us and on the whole world. For the sake of his sorrowful passion, have mercy on us and on the whole world. For the sake of his sorrowful passion, have mercy on us and on the whole world. Eternal Father, I offer you the body, blood, soul, and divinity of your dearly beloved Son, our Lord Jesus Christ, in atonement for our sins and those of the whole world. For the sake

Think of his sorrowful passion, have mercy on us and on the whole world. For the sake of his sorrowful passion, have mercy on us and on the whole world. For the sake of his sorrowful passion, have mercy on us and on the whole world. For the sake of his sorrowful passion, have mercy on us and on the whole world. For the sake of his sorrowful passion, have mercy on us and on the whole world. For the sake of his sorrowful passion, have mercy on us and on the whole world. For the sake of his sorrowful passion, have mercy on us and on the whole world. For the sake of his sorrowful passion, have mercy on us and on the whole world. For the sake of his sorrowful passion, have mercy on us and on the whole world. For the sake of his sorrowful passion, have mercy on us and on the whole world. Eternal Father, I offer you the body and blood, soul and divinity of your dearly beloved Son, our Lord Jesus Christ, in atonement for our sins and those of the whole world. For the sake of his sorrowful passion, have mercy on us and on the whole world. For the sake of his sorrowful passion, have mercy on us and on the whole world. For the sake of his sorrowful passion, have mercy on us and on the whole world. For the sake of his sorrowful passion, have mercy on us and on the whole world. For the sake of his sorrowful passion, have mercy on us and on the whole world. For the sake of his sorrowful passion, have mercy on us and on the whole world. For the sake of his sorrowful passion, have mercy on us and on the whole world. For the sake of his sorrowful passion, have mercy on us and on the whole world. For the sake of his sorrowful passion, have mercy on us and on the whole world. For the sake of his sorrowful passion, have mercy on us and on the whole world. Eternal Father, I offer you the body and blood, soul and divinity of your dearly beloved Son, our Lord Jesus Christ, in atonement for our sins and those of the whole world. For the sake of his sorrowful passion, have mercy on us and on the whole world. For the sake of his sorrowful passion, have mercy on us and on the whole world. For the sake of his sorrowful passion, have mercy on us and on the whole world. For the sake of his sorrowful passion, have mercy on us and on the whole world. For the sake of his sorrowful passion, have mercy on us and on the whole world. For the sake of his sorrowful passion, have mercy on us and on the whole world. For the sake of his sorrowful passion, have mercy on us and on the whole world. For the sake of his sorrowful passion, have mercy on us and on the whole world. For the sake of his sorrowful passion, have mercy on us and on the whole world. For the sake of his sorrowful passion, have mercy on us and on the whole world. Holy God, Holy Mighty One, Holy Immortal One, have mercy on us and on the whole world. Holy God, Holy Mighty One, Holy Immortal One, have mercy on us and on the whole world. Holy God, Holy Mighty One, Holy Immortal One, have mercy on us and on the whole world. Eternal God, in whom mercy is endless and the treasury of compassion inexhaustible, look kindly upon us and increase your mercy in us, that in difficult moments we might not despair or become despondent, but with great confidence submit ourselves to your holy will, which is love and mercy itself. In the name of the Father, and of the Son, and of the Holy Spirit. Amen. We thank you for joining us here at the Basilica of Our Lady of Perpetual Help. It is our sincere desire that your prayers will continue to be joined with ours during this time of novena in praise of our Blessed Mother. Please know that the intentions you hold in mind and heart will be brought before the holy icon of our Mother of Perpetual Help
during our regular time of this novena devotion. Every Wednesday after the 7 a.m. and 12:10 Mass, and again on Wednesday evenings at 5 o'clock. The Redemptorists have been serving the people of God here in Boston for over 150 years. We pray that that legacy may continue far into the future. For more information with regard to the work and ministry of the Redemptorist Fathers and Brothers, or to make a donation to the Basilica of Our Lady of Perpetual Help, please visit our website at bostonsbasilica.com. 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And together, may we pray for an ever deepening love for Mary, our Mother of Perpetual Help. May she bring us ever closer to the love of God, ever closer to the embrace of her divine Son. 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May God bless you.

As Catholics, we believe in the real presence of Jesus Christ in the Holy Eucharist, body, blood, soul, and divinity. And we call it the source and summit of our Catholic faith, that everything we do, how we live, what motivates us flows from the Holy Eucharist. St. John's Gospel gives us a beautiful portrait of Christ's teaching on the real presence. Throughout the Gospel of John, Jesus uses what's known as absolute statements or I am statements. I am the good shepherd. I am the light of the world. I am the vine. You are the branches. And then he comes to the point where he says, I am the bread of life. It comes after one of the greatest miracles in all of the scriptures, the multiplication of the loaves and fishes. Jesus takes that and he begins to teach them about how he himself is the true bread from heaven. And so he makes another absolute statement. He says, I am the bread of life. And if you want to have life, true life, then you have to eat my flesh and drink my blood. And all of those people balked at that. He can't possibly mean what he's saying. They just couldn't take that next step of faith. And so in one of the saddest moments in all of the scriptures, those people begin to walk away. And I believe that one of the greatest teachings that Jesus gives to us on the Holy Eucharist is what he doesn't say in that moment. He doesn't run after them and say, hey, everyone, I didn't really mean you have to eat flesh and drink blood. He doesn't say that, but he lets them walk away because he wasn't willing to compromise. He couldn't compromise what he was teaching them. And so he turns to the disciples and asks them, will you leave too? And Peter, in his great profession of faith, says, Lord, to whom else shall we go? You have the words of everlasting life. As we come before the Lord in the Holy Eucharist, this is the same faith that we bring. It doesn't mean that we understand our faith completely. We can't, otherwise it wouldn't be our faith. But rather, it's coming before the Lord and taking Jesus at his word. We believe that he is the resurrection and the life. And if he's the resurrection and the life, then he is also the bread of life.

0: slow down because you get caught up in thinking, I'm not this, or I didn't accomplish that, or I'm not as whatever, I'm not what I wanted to be. And then you think, well, wait a minute, look at where the Lord has brought me thus far.
1: I am thrilled to be welcoming author Danny O'Dell to The Gist here today. Welcome, Danny. So glad you're here. Watch The Gist on Catholic TV.

The Catholic TV Network welcomes and invites you to celebrate the sacred mysteries. 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

0: Perpetual light will shine on your saints, O Lord, and life without end forever. Alleluia. In the name of the Father, and of the Son, and of the Holy Spirit.
1: Amen.
0: The Lord be with you.
1: And with your spirit.
0: Today is the feast of St. John, the Pope and Martyr, and it is the 7th anniversary of my priestly ordination. Brethren, let us acknowledge our sins and so prepare ourselves to celebrate the sacred mysteries. Have mercy on us, O Lord.
1: For we have sinned against you.
0: Show us, O Lord, your mercy.
1: And grant us your salvation.
0: May Almighty God have mercy on us, forgive us our sins, and bring us to everlasting life.
1: Amen.
0: Lord.

0: Let us pray. O God, who reward faithful souls and who have consecrated this day by the martyrdom of Pope St. John I, graciously hear the prayers of your people and grant that we who venerate his merits may imitate his constancy in the faith. Through our Lord Jesus Christ, your Son, who lives and reigns with you in the unity of the Holy Spirit, God forever and ever.
1: Amen.

0: A reading from the Acts of the Apostles. While Apollos was in Corinth, Paul traveled through the interior of the country and down to Ephesus, where he found some disciples. He said to them, "Did you receive the Holy Spirit when you became believers?" They answered him, "We have never even heard that there is a Holy Spirit." He said, "How were you baptized?" They replied, "With the baptism of John." Paul then said, "John baptized with the baptism of repentance, telling the people to believe in the one who was to come after him, that is, in Jesus." When they heard this, they were baptized in the name of the Lord Jesus. And when Paul laid his hands on them, the Holy Spirit came upon them, and they spoke in tongues and prophesied. Altogether, there were about 12 men. He entered the synagogue, and for 3 months debated boldly, with persuasive arguments about the kingdom of God. The word of the Lord.
1: Thanks be to God.

0: The Lord be with you.
1: And with your spirit.
0: A reading from the Holy Gospel according to John.
1: Glory to you, O Lord.
0: The disciples said to Jesus, "Now you are talking plainly and not in any figure of speech. Now we realize that you know everything and that you do not need to have anyone question you. Because of this, we believe that you came from God." Jesus answered them, "Do you believe now? Behold, the hour is coming and has arrived when each of you will be scattered to his own home and you will leave me alone. But I am not alone because the Father is with me. I have told you this so that you might have peace in me. In the world you will have trouble, but take courage. I have conquered the world." The Gospel of the Lord.
2: Praise to you, Lord Jesus Christ.
0: We should imagine ourselves during this week in the upper room with our Blessed Mother, with the apostles, praying after our Lord ascended into heaven for the coming of the Holy Spirit. And when we pray for the coming of the Holy Spirit, in particular, we pray for the gifts of the Holy Spirit. We pray for those supernatural habits that God places into our soul at our baptism, which in our confirmation are taken and pointed outward, allowing us to live as disciples of our Lord Jesus Christ in the world. And we ask for the grace to be able to use those gifts to bring us closer to our blessed Lord, to be witnesses of the faith among those whom we encounter in our lives. And in a particular way, today, as we commemorate the martyrdom of Pope St. John, and as we hear the words of our blessed Lord in the gospel, where he says, "Take courage, I have conquered the world," we should pray particularly for the gift of fortitude or courage, that gift of the Holy Spirit that allows us to persevere through the difficulties that we encounter, especially when we are trying to be faithful to our blessed Lord. Now, when people talk about courage, or when we think about it, we often imagine that it's doing these great things, fighting in great battles, going out and resisting great violence or great tribulation. But the reality is that most of us have the opportunity to practice courage, to practice fortitude, not in these big things, but in the little events of our day-to-day life. How we might have some pain that we are encountering, some difficulty. Maybe we're afraid that we're going to have someone not be there to support us, or who maybe makes fun of us for our faith, or doesn't understand why we do the things that we do. And it can be tempting for us to forget about the presence of God, or to try to appease other people instead of being firm in that faith and putting into action and into word what our Lord has given to us. Or maybe simply we find ourselves in a situation in our life where maybe our health isn't what we would like it to be, or we find ourselves unable to travel as much as we do. Maybe we can't get to Mass every day or every week because of our condition. And all of these things, we can find some disappointment. But we remember that our Lord took on our human nature, and now he has ascended with that nature into heaven. He is there before his heavenly Father, sending the Holy Spirit to us so that we who share in that human nature, which is ascended into heaven, may ourselves seek heaven through the same things that Christ took on in his human nature. That is, through his suffering, especially as he bore the cross, especially as he offered himself up for us. We can offer those very difficulties, those very sufferings to him, not thinking that we are alone, even though we may, like our Lord before he bore his cross, also have our friends, our family, leave him, walk away. But our Lord knew that he was in the presence of his heavenly Father. He knew that his Father was there with him to support him. He knew that he was never truly alone because his Father was there. And we too who have been baptized, who have received these gifts of the Holy Spirit, we know that our bodies, our souls, are dwelling places of the Most Holy Trinity. And when things seem difficult, when they are painful, we remember that God is there with us. We turn to him in prayer. We express those innermost ideas in our heart, the things that we're going through. We ask him to sustain us, to allow us to grow in virtue, and to have that gift of courage, of fortitude, to keep our eye on the prize. We're not simply looking to be relieved of these things in this life, but we acknowledge that whatever God allows to happen to us in this life, it is preparing us, purifying us, strengthening our faith so that that very faith may also be transformed into the vision of God himself in eternal life. This is what our Lord has promised to us. This is what we trust the Holy Spirit is leading us to be able to gaze eternally with our Lord Jesus Christ in heaven on the very essence of the Most Holy Trinity. And so, yes, we do take courage. We do know that the Holy Spirit is creating his gifts within us, that we are accompanied by Christ and sharing in his own life, his own sufferings, but also the glory of his resurrection and his ascension into heaven. Where our Lord has gone, we too hope to follow. In peace, let us pray to the Lord.
3: That the Pope, the bishops, and all clergy and religious throughout the world may have the strength to govern wisely the flock entrusted to them by the Good Shepherd, we pray to the Lord.
4: Lord, hear our prayer.
3: That the whole world may know the peace given by the risen Christ, we pray to the Lord.
4: Lord, hear our prayer.
3: For all those suffering from illness and disability, and their caretakers and families, we pray to the Lord.
4: Lord, hear our prayer.
3: For all our beloved dead, particularly all viewers and benefactors of the Catholic TV network, we pray to the Lord.
4: Lord, hear our prayer.
0: May the power of the Holy Spirit come to us, we pray, O Lord, that we may keep your will faithfully in mind and express it in a devout way of life through Christ our Lord.

0: pray, brethren, that my sacrifice and yours may be acceptable to God, the Almighty Father.
1: May the Lord accept the sacrifice at your hands for the praise and glory of his name, for our good and the good of all his holy church.
0: Receive, we pray, O Lord, the sacrifice of conciliation and praise, which we offer to your majesty in commemoration of the blessed martyr Pope John, that it may lead us to obtain pardon and confirm us in perpetual thanksgiving through Christ our Lord.

salvation, always and everywhere to give you thanks, Lord, Holy Father, almighty and eternal God, through Christ our Lord. For after his resurrection, he plainly appeared to all his disciples and was taken up to heaven in their sight, that he might make us sharers in his divinity. Therefore, overcome with paschal joy, every land, every people exults in your praise, and even the heavenly powers with the angelic hosts sing together the unending

You are indeed holy, O Lord, and all you have created rightly gives you praise, for through your Son, our Lord Jesus Christ, by the power and working of the Holy Spirit, you give life to all things and make them holy, and you never cease to gather a people to yourself, so that from the rising of the sun to its setting, a pure sacrifice may be offered to your name. Therefore, O Lord, we humbly implore you, by the same Spirit, graciously make holy these gifts we have brought to you for consecration, that they may become the body and blood of your Son, our Lord Jesus Christ, at whose command we celebrate these mysteries. For on the night he was betrayed, he himself took bread, and giving you thanks, he said the blessing, broke the bread, and gave it to his disciples, saying, take this, all of you, and eat of it, for this is my body, which will be given up for you.

In a similar way, when supper was ended, he took the chalice, and giving you thanks, he said the blessing, and gave the chalice to his disciples, saying, take this, all of you, and drink from it, for this is the chalice of my blood, the blood of the new and eternal covenant, which will be poured out for you and for many for the forgiveness of sins. Do this in memory of me.

Therefore, O Lord, as we celebrate the memorial of the saving passion of your Son, his wondrous resurrection and ascension into heaven, and as we look forward to his second coming, we offer you in thanksgiving this holy and living sacrifice. Look, we pray, upon the oblation of your church, and recognizing the sacrificial victim by whose death you willed to reconcile us to yourself, grant that we who are nourished by the body and blood of your Son and filled with his Holy Spirit may become one body, one spirit in Christ. May he make of us an eternal offering to you, so that we may obtain an inheritance with your elect, especially with the most blessed Virgin Mary, Mother of God, with blessed Joseph, her spouse, with your blessed apostles and glorious martyrs, with Pope St. John and with all the saints, on whose constant intercession in your presence we rely for unfailing help. May this sacrifice of our reconciliation, we pray, O Lord, advance the peace and salvation of all the world. Be pleased to confirm in faith and charity your pilgrim church on earth, with your servant, Leo our Pope, and Richard our Bishop, the order of bishops, all the clergy, and the entire people you have gained for your own. Listen graciously to the prayers of this family whom you have summoned before you. In your compassion, O merciful Father, gather to yourself all your children scattered throughout the world. To our departed brothers and sisters, and to all who are pleasing to you at their passing from this life, give kind admittance to your kingdom. There we hope to enjoy forever the fullness of your glory through Christ our Lord, through whom you bestow on the world all that is good. Through him and with him and in him, O God, Almighty Father, in the

0: At the Savior's command, informed by divine teaching, we dare to say, Our Father, who art in heaven, hallowed be thy name. Thy kingdom come, thy will be done, on earth as it is in heaven. Give us this day our daily bread, and forgive us our trespasses, as we forgive those who trespass against us. And lead us not into temptation, but deliver us from evil.
1: Deliver us, Lord, we pray, from every evil. Graciously grant peace in our days, that by the help of your mercy, we may be always free from sin and safe from all distress, as we await the blessed hope in the coming of our Savior, Jesus Christ.
2: For the kingdom, the power, and the glory are yours, now and forever.
1: Lord Jesus Christ, who said to your apostles, Peace I leave you, my peace I give you, look not on our sins, but on the faith of your church, and graciously grant her peace and unity in accordance with your will, who live and reign forever and ever.
2: Amen.
1: Peace of the Lord be with you always.
2: And with your spirit.

0: Behold the Lamb of God. Behold him who takes away the sins of the world. Blessed are those who are called to the supper of the Lamb.
1: Lord, I am not worthy that you should enter under my roof, but only say the word, and my soul shall be healed.

0: How precious in the eyes of the Lord is the death of his holy ones. Alleluia. Let us pray. We have received your heavenly gifts, rejoicing at this feast day, O Lord. Grant, we pray, that we who in this divine banquet proclaim the death of your Son may merit to be partakers with the holy martyrs in his resurrection and in his glory, who lives and reigns forever and ever.
1: Amen.
0: As I mentioned, this is the 7th anniversary of my ordination to the priesthood, and I offer this Mass in thanksgiving for that, and I ask your prayers for my continued perseverance in this beautiful vocation. And I also ask your prayers for Connor, who is serving today, who will be continuing his priestly formation and studies in Rome in just a few weeks. The Lord be with you.
1: And with your spirit.
0: May Almighty God bless you, the Father and the Son and the Holy Spirit.
1: Amen.
0: Go in peace.
1: Thanks be to God.

We have worshiped God, the Father, the Son, and the Holy Spirit. The Lord has invited us to the altar, and this great prayer has brought benefit to ourselves, the church, and the whole world. 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

0: Saint Michael the Archangel, defend us in battle. Be our protection against the wickedness and snares of the devil. May God rebuke him, we humbly pray. And do thou, O Prince of the Heavenly Host, by the power of God, cast into hell Satan and all the evil spirits who prowl through the world seeking the ruin of souls. Amen.
1: Hi, I'm Bishop Reed. Join me each day in praying the Rosary from

beautiful places like Mission San Diego and other shrines and cathedrals and basilicas around the United States of America, right here on Catholic TV, America's Catholic Television Network.

Hi, everyone. I'm Monet Souza. Thank you for joining us for the third episode of The Chosen, titled Jesus Loves the Little Children. Immediately following this episode, myself, Bridie, and Aaron will be discussing some of our thoughts on the themes of the episode. So please stay tuned right after the episode for our discussion. But for now, enjoy episode 3 of The Chosen.

0: And Joanna just isn't doing better. Which will mean she will have to see if they will give her space to sell her headdresses at the market. And even if they do, which doesn't seem likely, because last time I was at the market it looked full, she has to find time to make them. But she needs to focus her time on helping him get better so he can return to work before they give his job to someone else. She just seems so scared. Do you think you could stop by tomorrow to see if she needs help with anything? Can you stop tomorrow to see if she needs help with anything?
1: Joanna. I have to stay late myself. I don't have time to. I will see.
0: Thank you. It will mean so much to her. You know how she gets. So, Abigail, how was your day?
2: It was fine. Can I play with Joshua tomorrow?
0: Only after you finish your chores.
2: I know. I will get it all done first.
1: Don't interrupt.
2: I'm sorry, but after second meal, may I go?
0: I will ask his mother. And where will you go?
2: Just the field. Maybe the stream.
0: No swimming.
2: I know. And chores first.
0: So what time are you going to go see Joanna tomorrow? I was thinking the evening might be better.

0: Blessed are you, Lord, our God, King of the universe, who brings sleep to my eyes.
1: And there was one tool I've never seen before. I don't know what it's for. I think he was building stuff. I don't know. And there was some food, too, but even though I was hungry, I didn't take any because that would be wrong. But maybe we could take a little bit this time. What do you think? But I'm glad I didn't, because that's when the man got there. Come on, go faster!
2: I'm trying, Abby, but your legs are going too fast.
1: If he comes this time, should I say something to him? I think if you're with me, it's okay. I didn't see a sword or anything like that, so I don't think he'll kill us, and he seemed nice. Do you have a sword, just in case? Oh, we're almost there! Here it is!
0: Blessed are you, Lord, our God, King of the universe, who gives forth bread from this earth. And I pray that if there are ever two children who come visit my home here, that you will give them the courage to say shalom, so that they will know they do not have to remain in hiding.
3: He's a good man.
0: Amen.
3: Hey, we are going to sleep.
0: What's that sound I hear? Sheep don't sound like that. No, that's definitely not sheep. Maybe a rooster? Greetings, children. You know, it is not safe for a child to wander from their home. You never know if there are bad men around. You are wise to bring your friend this time.
1: Joshua.
0: Shalom, Joshua. I admire your bravery to come here. You are a good friend. Oh, don't worry. I'm not a bad man.
1: See? I know it.
0: You are free to stay for a bit, but I'm afraid I have some work to do.
1: Okay.
0: And thank you for not taking any food yesterday.
1: See, I know it. So, what are you doing here?
0: I'm visiting for a time.
1: Where are you from?
0: Nazareth.
1: What is that wood for?
0: I'm building something.
1: Are you a carpenter?
0: Sometimes, but I'm a craftsman. I build all kinds of things.
1: So, why don't you live in the house?
0: I travel a lot.
1: How do you make money?
3: Happy.
1: Just asking him how he makes money.
3: I know, you shouldn't.
0: It's okay. I don't make money when I travel. So for now, I build things and trade them for my food and clothing.
1: What is that?
0: Ah, this is going to be a lock and key.
1: Joshua, ask him questions. He's nice.
2: No, thank you.
1: What else will you build?
0: Wealthy people love decorations and toys for their children.
1: My family isn't wealthy.
0: Many times that's better.
1: I don't know about that.
0: You will.
1: My mom made me this.
0: Oh, what's her name?
1: Sarah.
0: Very pretty.
1: Okay, time to go home. Bye.

0: It is good. Blessed are you, Lord our God, King of the universe, who brings sleep to my eyes, slumber to my eyes.
1: Just leave him alone.
2: Is he dead?
1: Shh.
3: Couldn't have waited half an hour, eh?
1: Can we be around today? These are my other friends, and Joshua again.
4: Shalom, Abigail's friends. And Joshua again.
5: Shalom.
1: Can we be around today?
4: I suppose. But I have some work to do. You might have to help. Good.
1: How much longer are you going to stay here?
3: Until it is time for me to go.
1: When's that?
3: Well, I have some work to do here, and some people to meet. And then I will know the right time.
2: You seem nice. Are you dangerous?
3: Maybe to some. But no, not to you. And I won't harm anyone.
2: Do you have friends?
3: A few, and more to come.
2: Abby said you travel a lot. Do you have a house?
3: My father provides everything I need.
1: Is your father rich?
4: Did Abigail tell you to ask me that?
6: No.
3: That is a question for another time.
6: What's your favorite food?
3: Oh, Joshua the Brave speaks.

0: I like so many different foods, but I especially love bread for many reasons. How are those spoons coming along, girls? Good? String, is it tight?
1: Yep.
0: Almost?
1: Almost.
0: Okay. So tell me, do you all know how to pray the Shema?
1: Yes.
0: Oh, I would love to hear it. You lead us.
2: Hear Israel,
3: the Lord is our God, the Lord is one. You shall love the Lord your God with all your heart, all your soul, and all your might. And it shall come to pass, if you surely listen to the commandments I command you today, that you may gather

0: Very good.
1: So, why don't you have a home?
0: My home is many places.
1: Why?
0: Because I have a much larger job than just being a craftsman or a teacher.
1: You're a teacher too?
0: I will be soon.
2: What other job?
0: Everyone has a much larger job than just their trade. And you are more than just students. You are at school to show love to one another. And to take God's word and to share it. And at home, to honor your father and mother. And most important, from the law of Moses, to love who?
3: The Lord, your God, with all your heart.
0: Very good, Joshua the Brave. So, I will be doing my work in many places.
1: Or maybe he's the best God who ever lived.
4: Or maybe he's stronger than Samson.
5: Maybe he's going to be a new teacher at synagogue school.
1: I think he's maybe a new prophet, and he'll show us the word of God.
3: No, there's no new prophets. Rabbi Josiah said so. But maybe he's a murderer.
1: He is not.
4: But maybe that's why he's by himself. He's running and hiding.
1: Yeah, and probably he's pretending to be a builder, so no one will
5: know. That's not true. He's building stuff with us. We're watching him do it.
1: Yeah, he's smart, so we should listen.
3: But maybe we're even helping him build weapons, and we don't even know it.
5: No, he's a good man.
4: I think so, too.
3: I like him. I'm just saying, maybe he's a criminal.
5: But no matter what, we all agree, we don't tell anyone about him, right? See you here tomorrow.
1: Shalom.

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1: Our Father.
0: Who art in heaven.
1: Who art in heaven.

0: brothers could sit together in unity.
1: Brothers could sit together in unity.
0: Behold how good and how pleasing.
1: Behold how good and how pleasing.
0: So what did you do?
2: I tried to walk away, but he wouldn't stop pushing me. So I pushed him so hard, he fell down.
0: And that's why you were punished. Did you expect something different?
2: But even Torah says eye for eye. Why should I be punished too?
0: Yes, but that is for a judge. You are hardly in a court of law. And you, all of you, are to be special. You are to act differently than others.
3: You tell us to be gentle, but Rabbi Josiah said Messiah would lead us against the Romans, that he would be a great military leader.
0: It is important to respect your teachers and honor your parents. And Rabbi Josiah is a smart man. But many times, smart men lack wisdom. Is there anything in Scripture that says Messiah will be a great military leader? There are many things about Scripture that you cannot understand yet, and that is okay, that is fine. You have many years ahead of you, and God does not reveal all things at once. But children, what if many of the things that our people think about how we are to behave and how we are to treat one another are wrong? You want things to be fair. When someone wrongs you, you want to right it. And you know who else loves justice? But what does the Lord say in the law of Moses about justice and vengeance?
4: Vengeance is mine.
0: Yes, very good. Very good. Boys, pay attention. She doesn't even go to Torah class, huh? The Lord loves justice. But maybe it is not ours to handle. Do you remember when David had the chance to kill King Saul, who was evil to him? But he didn't. Saul was God's anointed. And it was not the right time for justice. And God says he will have compassion on his people when... what? Let's see if someone who studies this at school is learning, huh?
3: When their strength is gone?
0: Yes, very good. So, maybe we let God provide the justice, Maybe we handle these things in a different way. Not trying to be the strongest all the time.
4: Even Messiah?
0: You will have to see. But do not expect Messiah to arrive in Jerusalem on a tall horse carrying weapons. And he will be most pleased with those of you who are the peacemakers.
4: Where were you yesterday?
0: I had to stay in town later on. There was a woman who needed my help.
4: Did you build something for her?
0: No. You remember when I said that I have a job that is bigger than my trade? There is a woman who has had much pain in her life. And she was in trouble. So I helped her.
3: Is she your friend?
0: She is now. And I have chosen her and others and more soon to join me in traveling.
4: Do they know you?
0: Not yet.
2: But what if they don't like you?
0: Many won't. This is my reason for being here.
4: I still don't understand. What is your reason for being here?
0: I'm telling you this because even though you are children and the elders in your life have lived longer, many times, adults need the faith of children. And if you hold on to this faith really tightly, someday soon, you will understand all of what I'm saying to you. But you ask an important question, Abigail. What is my reason for being here? And the answer is for all of you. The Spirit of the Lord is upon me, He has anointed me to proclaim good news to the poor. He has sent me to proclaim liberty to the captives and recovering of sight to the blind. To set at liberty those who are oppressed. And to proclaim the year of the Lord's favor.
3: Isaiah.
0: I have loved spending this time with you. You are all so very special. And I hope that my next students ask the same questions you do, and that they listen to my answers. But I suspect they do not have the understanding you do. And I hope that when the time comes, they will tell others about me, like you have.

0: Hey there, I'm Dallas Jenkins, creator of The Chosen. Thank you so much for watching. You know, I'm standing on the set of season 2 of The Chosen right now. We intend to do 7 seasons of this show, and you can help us get there. If you want to know more, please check out the free Chosen app or go to thechosen.tv.
1: Welcome back, everyone. We're going to be discussing episode 3 of The Chosen, season 1. And I'm joined today with Bridie and Aaron. And I'm very excited to get into this episode. There's a lot to unpack. And I'm excited to maybe hear some thoughts from you. And hopefully you at home, you can resonate as well. So you know how I usually start. I want to hear initial thoughts of the episode. So Aaron, do you want to start?
2: Sure, I'll start. This episode seemed kind of slow to me at first. The first 2 episodes had some drama, things yes. happening, different characters, scenes changing. Mm-hmm. This one was very calm to start, and I'm wondering, what is going on? What's supposed to happen here?
1: Right.
2: And then you start to see Jesus out in his element in nature, mm-hmm. and

0: camping, and it made me think about, I guess this is what it would be like to, you know, be a nomad for a little bit.
1: Exactly.
0: And then just the innocence and the fun of kids discovering this weird guy out in the woods.
1: Yep.
0: You know, what is he doing? What is this guy? And then just little bits and pieces, we start to see this kind of kids ministry form and all these amazing questions they have to ask. So
1: right.
0: I was a bit impatient at the beginning of the episode, to be honest, and then it really grew on me. So I don't know where to go from there, but.
1: No, that's great. Yeah. Bridie, initial thoughts from this episode?
2: Well, of course, any initiation of children into a scene, I think, is definitely something that's worth paying attention to as to, okay, we've gone through a couple of the people that he's going to choose, but mm-hmm. like, why the children now? Why in this episode? Mm-hmm. And I think it was a perfect way to recalibrate the way we thought the episodes were just going to continue. Like, mm-hmm. okay, we're gonna see how he chooses each and every one of them. But it was a beautiful theme to show how Christ chooses all of us.
1: Yes.
2: And that we do need to become like little children in order to follow him.
1: Mm-hmm.
2: So that was a theme that I loved in this episode. And then just also seeing Jesus's humanity.
1: Yeah.
2: And he's kind of coy. Like he's not really like bursting at the sight of these kids, but really making them feel comfortable. Like it's their decision to come to him.
1: Yes.
2: And then once they do, then arms are open and he becomes their teacher.
1: Mm-hmm.
2: And he goes from kind of that weird guy in the woods to this man that's full of wisdom and such love that children can really pick up on
1: right.
2: Very easily. Mm-hmm. And it will also, I think, be a good tool for Christ once he does begin his public ministry and the children already know him.
1: Exactly. And even it's interesting because, you know, maybe some of you at home were thinking the same way Aaron was with the slow pace of the episode, mm-hmm. because maybe someone sitting was, oh, this is the episode for my grandchildren, or this is the episode for my young children, but this is actually the episode for you and for I,
2: mm-hmm.
1: because this episode reminds us, like you're saying, Bridie, that we are all called to be childlike. And many times people get it mixed up of childlike and childish.
2: Mm-hmm. Mm-hmm.
1: Childish is, you know, you never matured, you never got taught right and no. And with being childlike, this is the call that even St. Therese of Lisieux calls us all to, which is become childlike in the eyes of the Father, become childlike when approaching Jesus. And this episode, of course, it's for children, like it can be for children, but I really think it's for those who lost their childlikeness in the eyes of the Father. And this was a great reminder of approach slowly like that young girl did. And then it moves so quickly into learning the prayers, learning even there's a Latin saying, ora et labora, which mm-hmm. is pray and work, and knowing how to pair the two together, which goes back to our previous topic for episode 2, which was on the Sabbath, where we're called not to work on Sundays, mm-hmm. but now we're talking about how do you work and pray during the other days of the week. So maybe let's just hone in on that first of the pray and work. How did you both see that come to life in this episode with Jesus and the children?
0: Well, I love the questions that the children asked.
1: Mm-hmm.
0: There were no filters
1: right.
0: through these kids. They're just hitting him with question after question.
1: Mm-hmm.
0: And even the way the director and the production made the questions really fast, and Jesus always had like a simple, like digestible answer
1: yeah.
0: for the kids.
1: That's true.
0: He wasn't sitting there trying to explain the, you know, long form answer mm-hmm. to their question. He knew exactly what they needed.
1: Right.
0: So that was cool, especially when they said, okay, how do you make money? How does he make money?
1: Mm-hmm.
0: And she says, you can't ask him that.
1: Right, yeah, that's true.
0: And he gives them an honest answer. And yeah, I just found it really interesting that he showed you can pray and work and they can be the same thing.
1: Right, and even it's interesting with the questions that you just brought up, how many times are we afraid of even entering into church or the chapel because we're like, oh, we won't find our answer there. But if we do have that childlike mentality like these children did in this episode, and we go very transparent to the Lord of, why did I just lose my job? Why did that relationship just end? Why can, you know, XYZ, whatever, fill in the blank for you at home, whatever that may be. But we don't ask those hard questions

0: to God, and maybe it goes back to we're not trusting Him. Maybe we stop fostering that relationship with Him to allow that dialogue. But I do like what you said with that, Aaron, so that's great. Bridie, what were some of your thoughts on the pray and work aspect?
1: So many. So I love that we were able to bring that in at Ora et Labora, because that's what we're called to do in the world every day. You know, we're supposed to be in the world and not of the world. But how are we able to do that along the lines with still keeping that childlike mentality? Mm-hmm. Because it's so important. But what I could really see from the kids, they're real. As we said, there's no filter whatsoever. Mm-hmm. And there's a desire for them to know what Jesus has to say. And there's already a level of trust. Mm-hmm. So with those three things, morphing those into how we're able to carry on our everyday lives, mm-hmm. we are called to not have a filter when it comes to our faith. Yes, proceed with a lot of love, but not to have a filter in the things that we're receiving and when we're allowing like the Jesus within us to be seen. Mm-hmm. And then also when it comes time to the desire of knowledge of Christ, to walk with Him. Mm-hmm. In order to know someone, you have to love them. And right. you can see that these children very easily fall in love with Christ. Mm-hmm. And then to be able to continue that and to walk with Him. It's just, I could really see this as a way of developing a new deepened relationship with Christ. Personally speaking, and that we're all called to do that. It's not just Jesus is in the sky somewhere, I know He's going to take care of me. Mm-hmm. There's a very beautiful prayer that says, Jesus, I surrender myself to You. You take care of everything. Mm-hmm. And I've never thought or have seen anything more childlike than that, because you're letting go of anything you can do and putting it all into the hands of Christ, but having the faith without the knowledge that mm-hmm. He's going to take care of it.
0: Exactly. And even you're making me think, so currently during this time, I'm going through Bible in a Year with Father Mike Schmidt. Mm-hmm. So these are not my words, these are his. But he was saying, you know, how oftentimes do we go into work and we're like, I hate this job, I hate these hours, I don't enjoy my time, I'm totally like exhausted by the end of the day, I prefer to do another different job, but this is what we have. Or maybe we're thinking, okay, the people that can pray and work are the ones who are in ministry. Mm-hmm. But to speak to both those in ministry work and also in maybe the secular world, maybe at a business job or a teacher, or even someone who's doing construction work, whatever it may be, you can actually bring the Lord into that prayer. Mm-hmm. Because in your eyes, if you walk into work and you're like, this is the worst job ever, it is gonna be the worst job ever, and you're gonna maybe hate all 8 or 10 hours you're working. But if you bring in, I've been called to do this career and to do it well, and I'm going to pray the whole time, maybe quietly, that would be a little odd if you start calling out like the Hail Mary, the Our Father during work, but praying silently into yourself, or even praying for your coworkers, or during your lunch break, walk around the parking lot and pray a Hail, you know, pray the rosary or something like that. But even for us to tap back into what these children were experiencing firsthand of praying and working together. Mm-hmm. But that does take some time to learn a new way of working and a way of praying. But I know I personally work in ministry, but I know the two of you don't necessarily. You have more of you know, secular jobs. So how are you bringing prayer into your work?
2: I love that question. A cool thing about my job, I work in consulting, work in acoustics and architecture. So if we meld all those together, I actually get to help people with their sound problems when it comes to a design. Mm-hmm. So I feel very lucky in that way that I can actually, you know, identify a problem and help somebody. And to me, that feels like a prayer. Mm-hmm. And if not, maybe like there are days where it's more mundane work, some of the busy work. I try to look at that and think, okay, who needs a prayer in my life and how can I give this hour to that person?
0: Yes. Mm.
2: And sometimes when work's really tough, that's especially the good time to do it, because it even feeds me a little bit, where I'm like, yeah, I'm going through this suffering. I wouldn't call it suffering, but maybe when it's really tough for another person. So. Mm-hmm. Yeah. Redirecting that work into prayer has been kind of like a cheat code for me when it comes to working really hard sometimes.
0: Awesome. No, that's great. Bridie, what are you doing on your day-to-day?
1: Oh, God is so very good. I work in the medical field, and I actually work with people who are in chronic pain. So that in and of itself mm-hmm.

0: is just very fertile ground for God to be used as he wants to be. Mm-hmm. So we have about 9 treatment rooms in this office, and I either work at the front or in the back with the patients. And we get to develop relationships with them because we get to see them so often. It doesn't take very long for them to see my miraculous metal or to see, you know, just a light. And you can also see the light in these patients as well. And that you figure out that they're Catholic or believers or that they're something. But for me, being able to go into these little treatment rooms and just to offer myself to them in a certain way, whether it's just being kind to them, doing a good job on what they need done, and then taking that a step further too with getting to know who they are and what's going on. I remember telling a patient once who was an atheist, he was very upset that he wasn't going to get an apartment, and I said, well, when I'm very upset about something, I pray. And he looked at me because he knew that I'm Catholic and I knew he was an atheist. I said, do you want me to pray for you? Well, all right.
1: Wow.
0: But those moments, like, I don't create those moments. God creates those moments.
1: Yes.
0: And he allows us to have a choice within them. What are you going to do? Are you going to try and in love me through this human being, this broken human being who's looking at your brokenness too? Well, how is that going to translate? And I can't say I'm perfect at doing it, but I do know that the prayers that I say either before my shift or after my shift directly impact how my shift is going to be.
1: Yes.
0: And also redemptive suffering is also a part of that too. So if I'm working a long shift and I just keep getting it, you know, keep getting these patients that are either crazy or making it very, very difficult, that is a way to offer it up in order to hopefully save someone that I may never even get a chance to meet.
1: Exactly. No, that's beautiful. Thank you both for sharing. One last thing that I want to touch on before we start wrapping up is how at the end of each night with Jesus, you know, with the tent, he would take off his shoes and like thoroughly clean, and then he would always end his nights in prayer.
0: Mm-hmm.
1: So do either of you want to touch on maybe the importance of not just during our work day, but also ending our day in prayer? Maybe Aaron, do you want to speak to that of the scene that we saw in this episode?
2: Sure. Seeing Jesus' habits, or at least how they're portraying his habits, which were, you know, allowing me to enter into that context, that culture, just made me connect to him. And I'm like, okay, yeah, this is how he went to bed. This is how he woke up.
1: Mm-hmm.
2: You know, washing his hands first things. Even when the kids woke him up first thing, he said, hold on, I need to wash my hands, wash my face.
1: Mm-hmm.
2: It was a lesson to me that, okay, if the creator of the universe has habits that end his day this way, I should. And if I don't, how can I do it better?
1: I agree with you.
2: And turns out those habits work backwards and then kind of work from the outside back into my heart. So.
1: Beautiful.
2: It's been good.
1: Yeah, no, thank you both for sharing. And again, for those of you at home, may we learn to pray and work, Ora et Labora. And we'll see you again for episode 4.
3: I don't know about you, but I've had a lot more time at home. And I got to figure out how to pray. Let's pour some coffee on that. Hey guys, this is Father Brad, and you're watching Coffee Talk, where we drink coffee and talk about Jesus. All of us are quarantined. All of us are safe in place. All of us are locked down. It reminds me of a story that a priest I follow on Twitter told about a spiritual director. He said that the spiritual director, who was a Benedictine monk, said, if you can't pray in your room, you can't pray in the chapel. And I always thought it was weird until now, because there's so many people in our church right now who can't pray in their churches, at least with the public sacraments. And so it begs the question, how do we pray? How do we sanctify the home? How do we bring our prayer life to the home? Now, first, I do want to recognize that the sacraments are super duper duper important. The Eucharist is the source and summit of our faith. We can't diminish that. That's the reality. The sacraments are really important, Eucharist particularly. But This is giving us this moment in history, this moment in our life spiritually, is giving us the opportunity to practice the presence of God. What do I mean by that? I mean that God is always present to us because he is closer to us than we are to ourselves. He's holding you in existence right now. And sometimes we use places as a crutch. Again, churches are fantastic. The Eucharist is fantastic. That's really important. But God wants to be with you in every part of your life, in every moment of your life. And so sometimes the Lord allows things to happen to us to point that out, to let us practice that. And so what is the particulars? What's the practicals? Number one, we have to sanctify our time and sanctify our spaces. It's easy with a church because that literally is the definition of a church. Sanctified, it's holy, it's set apart. You don't hold, you know, the crawfish boil in the church. Houses can be different because we do all kinds of different things in our houses that aren't necessarily like the deepest prayer. So that means it's most beneficial if we sanctify a section of it, whether that's one chair or one porch or one closet, right? And how do you do that? With physical things. With a prayer card, with a statue, with your rosary where you set it, where you place your Bible, and you sanctified it. You set that part of your room or your apartment or your house, and you make it holy and you make it set apart so that when you can enter that moment, that's all it's used for. There's actually a tradition of this in the monastic tradition where monks would literally, their cell was a holy place of prayer, in which it was very simple, very few distractions, and they would always put a crucifix, and you can see this at retreat centers now, a crucifix on your pillow. You yourself can do that. When you make your bed in the morning, I mean, I'm acting like I make my bed every morning. I do, Mom, don't worry. You should put a crucifix or a cross on your pillow, right? Sanctify that place. Number two, read the Bible. Now, there's a lot of benefits and there's some difficulties with each of these things that we're going to be talking about. So read the Bible. The benefit, it's literally God's word to you. People ask me all the time, they're like, how do I hear God's voice? I can't hear him, I think, and it's all myself. I'm like, he wrote you a book. It's right there, right? Open it up. God speaks to you and it's new every day. St. Augustine says that scripture is shallow enough for a child to play in and deep enough for an elephant to swim in. And what he means is that you can never plumb the depths of it. It can always offer you something new. If you read it when you were a kid and you thought one thing and he spoke to you in one way, and then when you're a young adult, and then when you first enter your vocation, whether that's priesthood, religious life, married life, or what have you, in the workforce, and then as you grow older, it can always speak something different to you. So open it up. Now the difficulty is it's big. It's like real thick, depending on how big your font is. Where do I start? Where do I go? It can feel overwhelming. Do I just open it up and boop? Not necessarily. So my suggestion for you is to go to usccb.com, usccb.com, and that's the Catholic Bishop's website, and right on the front page is a calendar. You click the date, and it gives you all the readings for the day. So you don't have to think, where do I go? What do I read? The bishops and the church have already laid it out for you. There's a gospel every day. You'd be reading with the church. So usccb.com, I'm going to show you some visuals. Click on the calendar, which is on there, the date, and it gives you the gospel of the day. It gives you all the readings of the day, but the gospel. So scroll down to the gospel. Thirdly, the Old Faithful. And by the Old Faithful, I don't mean the geyser that shoots steaming hot water in Yellowstone. So that's pretty cool. I want to see it one day. What I mean by the Old Faithful is the rosary. And the benefits of the rosary is that you don't need much. If the lights go out, if you lose your Bible, if your house burns down, you can still pray the rosary. No matter what's happening in your life, you don't need much to pray the rosary. Right? You got two hands. And on these two hands are five fingers each. That's 10 fingers. You got a decade on your hand. Now that backfired once at a talk I was given, and one of the guys, a guy walked up, he said, but I accidentally

cut off my finger when I was younger. And I'm like, well, that's a quicker rosary. You know, I mean, just receive that blessing, you know? I'm just joking. Well, I did say that to him, but I was joking to him. He laughed. Don't worry. So you got everything you need right there, and it's scripture. And people get upset about the Hail Mary, right? The Hail Mary is just quoting scripture, the angel Gabriel, St. Elizabeth at the visitation, and then saying, Holy Mary, Mother of God, pray for us sinners now and at the hour of our death. And so everything you need is there. You don't need anything fancy. You don't need a computer. You don't even need a Bible, because you're going through the mysteries of the rosary, through scripture, through Jesus's life, and you got to have all the hardware you need right here in front of you. Now, the difficulty of the rosary is that sometimes it can become rote. It can become every day. We can start not thinking about what we're doing, and it becomes repetitive. Okay, so I'm going to give you another option, maybe something new that you've never done before, and that's called the Liturgy of the Hours. Okay, people have been trying to pray forever. The apostles asked Jesus, how do we pray? He gave them the Our Father. And so we do that. But another prayer that Jesus would pray is the Psalms. We know that because he quotes scripture all the time. He quotes it from the cross when he says, my God, why have you forsaken me? That's actually him quoting Psalm 22. So he knew his scripture, and the scripture that was the prayer book of the Old Testament was the Psalms. And so the early church, even till now, prays the Psalms. And the official prayer book of the church, in which the Psalms are found, other than obviously the Bible, but it's laid out in a particular way, is called the Liturgy of the Hours, or the Breviary. It's also called the Breviary, or some call it the Divine Office. Now, every priest, every religious vows to pray at least five times these particular prayers, right? There's officer readings, morning prayer or lauds, mid-morning prayer, midday prayer, mid-afternoon prayer, vespers or evening prayer, and compline or night prayer, okay? So there's like seven that we can pray. We have to pray five of them. Now, you can, no matter if you're a religious, a priest, no matter if you've taken a vow or not. And maybe this is the Lord inviting you to take up this this particular prayer in one of the offices, one of those seven I want to suggest to you, and that's night prayer or compline. It's the shortest, but it's also the one with an examination of conscience at the beginning. And you don't even need a breviary. You don't need a four-volume set. You don't need to go out and buy something. You can get a free app. It's called iBreviary. So an app in the app store, whatever app store, I don't know what you got. I have an iPhone because I am just basic. But it also basically provides me with all these cool things like apps, iBreviary. So go get iBreviary, iBreviary, and download that right now. Okay, pause. Now that you've downloaded it, and we gave you some cool listening music to download it, open it up. Actually, I'm going to look at it so I give you the right. So you open it up. The first thing you want to do is click today. It downloads the day. Today's Tuesday when I'm making this. And you hit the top left, pray. That sounds pretty self-explanatory. Then you have all these options. One, you have the readings for the day. That's cool. You could click the reading. Then you don't have to go to the bishop's website. You could go to Breviary. So click that top one, Breviary. And you have all the offices, right? And the one I'm talking about is night prayer. Hit up night prayer. And then you have the official prayer of the church for nighttime. And you might be intimidated. You might be intimidated, but don't be. I try not to be. So you would just say, God, come to my assistance. Lord, make haste to help me. Then you say the glory be. So, and it's a different translation. Don't be thrown off by that. Glory to the Father and to the Son and to the Holy Spirit. As it was in the beginning, is now, and will be forever. And this is a cool part. It's an examination of conscience. So you take a moment to examine your conscience for the day. Okay, what did you do wrong? What did you do right? Where did you turn away from God? Where did you turn towards Him? Think about your day, and so you can be better tomorrow. You hand that to the Lord, and then you do the Confiteor. I confess to Almighty God. You know that from the Mass. There's a hymn right there. You can sing it if you know the hymn. If not, just pass it on by. And then you click go to the psalmody, and then it takes you to the Psalms.
You'll read that, reflect upon it, receive what the Lord has for you in that. I know what you're thinking. You're getting like, Father Brad, I'm already overwhelmed. Pull yourself together, man. Okay, that was a little intense, but really, don't worry about it. Just pray it. Just pray it. Just keep going. You don't have to understand everything you're doing. You'll get used to it. And someone just texted me, Lucy. Oh, someone wants to record a lesson. That's nice. Hope they don't have the virus. The benefits, it's the official prayer of the church. Difficulty is that it might be a little foreign, a little cumbersome for you, but I want you to push through it. Why? Because God's asking us to expand ourselves, expand our experience. If you're Catholic, grab on to the patrimony that God's given you, right? And you take charge of your faith. I can't lead you in prayer in the same way as I could if you were at Mass and at the church, but maybe there's a silver lining. Maybe God's asking you to take charge of your family spirituality and your own spirituality and say, you know what? I'm going to encounter the Lord in Scripture. I'm going to encounter him in the traditions of the church. And then finally, you can always watch Mass on Channel 15 if you're in Baton Rouge, or on their YouTube channel, so Catholic Life Television on YouTube, or you can go to St. Margaret Church in Albany, our YouTube channel. We're also streaming Masses. But know that you don't have that obligation. So sometimes it's fruitful for people. A lot of times it is, sometimes it's not. Don't feel bad if you don't. But you do have to sanctify your life, especially Sundays. Read the scriptures with your family and try to grow in holiness. Make the best of the situation. God bless.

0: Heavenly Father, Lord of the Harvest, call forth vocations to the priesthood from our archdiocese and families. Jesus, eternal High Priest, give us men willing to sacrifice and serve.
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0: Holy Spirit, everlasting love between the Father and Son,
1: strengthen,
0: inspire, and set men on fire with divine charity.
1: Grant them the courage to say yes to their vocation.
0: Holy Mary, Mother of God, Mother of priests, comfort and protect your sons as they discern their call.
2: With St. Joseph, may they know your love and companionship as they deepen their relationship with Jesus.

Immaculate Heart of Mary, pray for us. Saint Anne, pray for us. Saint John Vianney, patron saint of priests, pray for us.

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1: A lot of times I have to remind myself to slow down because you get caught up in thinking, I'm not this, or I didn't accomplish that, or I'm right. not as whatever, I'm not what I wanted to be. And then you think, well, wait a minute, look at where the Lord has brought me thus far.
0: I am thrilled to be welcoming author Danny O'Dell to The Gist here today. Welcome, Danny, so glad you're here. Watch The Gist on Catholic TV.
2: Do you believe this? I have been coming to this store for a million years. This is the primary place where I get a lot of my Catholic TV sweaters. And I'm standing in what used to be the men's department, but as you can see, it's now the ladies' department. They've changed everything around. They've pulled the rug out from under me. I don't know where to go. I don't know what to do. What used to be hardware is now stationery. What used to be music is now sports. And what used to be the men's department is now the women's department. This is not good. I can't see the men's department anywhere. The entire store has been rearranged, and I don't know quite what I'm doing or where I'm going, which is a pretty good notion to have in our head today, because that can be so reflective of our lives. Sometimes it seems like life pulls the rug out from under us. Sometimes it seems that life is always changing things. And that, my friends, is when you and I need to cling on to Jesus, who is always there, who's always there with us as life changes things around, so that he can rearrange things in our lives, so that our lives can make sense and his mission continues. How does he do that? Well, we will look at how in a minute, because we'll be back after this. And I still don't know where I'm going.

My whole life, I've loved my music. I love music. I started buying records. Yes, I am that old indeed that I can remember buying my first 45 when I was in the fifth grade. Downtown was the number one song, and I needed to have it. And so, over the course of my life, the way I've collected my music has changed. I have gone from 45s to albums, record albums, vinyl record albums. I've gone from vinyl record albums to, well, we went through the 8-track phase. I never liked 8-tracks, but I loved cassettes. And so all of the albums that I had in vinyl, I went out and bought all over again in cassettes. Sound quality was supposed to be better, and I needed to advance with the times, and I did. That lasted a while, and then all of a sudden, cassettes were out, CDs were in. So, of course, what did I have to do? Collecting all of my music? I went out and rebought all of my albums, but in CD version. And that's really when I started to collect. I've had probably hundreds of CDs. Well, lo and behold, hold on to life and something will change. All of a sudden, CDs weren't in anymore. Downloading music was. So, of course, I needed to get with the craze. And so I painstakingly took all of my CDs, put them into my computer, and uploaded them to the cloud, and I had a huge music collection. And since then, because I love my music, I've also purchased music into my streaming service. And I mean probably thousands of songs. I have thousands of songs in my music collection now in my phone in the cloud. I love knowing where they are. I have them perfectly put together by way of genre. Everything is great. So you can imagine my dismay and my horror when I kept getting the message that my streaming service couldn't find my music. I looked everywhere and couldn't find it. It seemed like all of a sudden everything was all mixed up because I couldn't find the song that I wanted to play, and I was just a little frustrated. Just a little frustrated because, well, I love my music and I couldn't find it. It was in my phone, I think, but I didn't know where. I couldn't separate them by way of genre anymore. I couldn't separate them by way of album. I mean, I was afraid that at one point I just pressed the wrong button and mixed everything up. And so I did what we all do. I Googled the question, how can I find my music? It seems to be all mixed up. And it told me something that I wish it hadn't told me, because it looked like it was going to be a whole lot of work, and indeed it was. The answer to my question was to go into the phone and find anything in the phone or in the computer where I also stored the music that mentioned music and put it all together into my music folder. Well, indeed, the albums, the music, the genres, they were all over the place. So I had to painstakingly search everywhere, all through my phone, all through the hard drive in the music section of my computer, and drag everything back into one particular folder. I had no idea what I was going to do once everything was in the folder. I tried my best to manually put a lot of it together, changing, arranging, rearranging, I guess, all of the songs into one place.
I had no idea what I was going to do when that finally was finished, but I did my best to follow the directives. I did my best to drag everything to one particular folder. It took me a while. It took me a long while, but I really, it made me crazy. It made me appreciate my music in a whole new way because I literally was dragging things song by song by song, thousands of songs, and yet I couldn't quite fathom what the directives that I got from Google really wanted me to do. So I just blindly followed the directions. And so I finally got towards the end, and I was hoping that my work would pay off. I painstakingly continued it until I was completely finished and every song was in a folder. Put them in the folder, hoping against hope that I put everything back in proper order, knowing that that probably could be important, rearranging the whole thing according to directives. And I think I did it. I think that it worked. Everything was put together properly because the directive told me exactly what to do. I pressed a button. Once everything was in the music library, it all fell into place. But boy, was it a whole lot of work doing the arranging and the rearranging. I was given an image when I finally finished reassembling my music, and it was obviously of God and His unwavering commitment to us to constantly be there to help us arrange, rearrange, and restore our lives. That's really the word that this little musical endeavor left me with.

0: when it came to the importance and the love of our God. He's always there to help us rearrange and restore. In moments of uncertainty, in moments of personal turmoil, He is always there to reassure us of His powerful presence, His divine hand always at work, calling us back to wholeness, because He doesn't want us to live in a limited way. He doesn't want us to give over to so many of the fears that life can offer to us. Will we be successful? Will we achieve? Will I be able to support my family? Will I be able to bring the goodness to the world that I want to bring to the world? Will I be a willing participant in God's plan for me and everyone around me? Those kind of things can really cause us to fragment to the point where we need Him to rearrange. And He realizes that we are always looking toward Him so that that can happen. The book of Daniel, a favorite book of mine. Daniel talks about this all the time. He talks about various stages of life. And you know as well as I do that every stage of life brings with it a challenge of its own, you know? The kind of things you worry about as a kid, you're not necessarily worrying about as a teenager. The things you're worried about as a teenager, you're not worried about when you're in your 20s or 30s, 40s, 50s, 60s, 70s. Every age brings different distress. And so Daniel really seemed to cover all of that. Even the whole notion of what the end of the world might be like. There is a great scene where Daniel even covers that base. He speaks of a God who is always with us, promising us ultimate deliverance. Daniel speaks of people being overwhelmed by life's trials. And Daniel the prophet reassures us that if we just live each and every day knowing we're in God's presence, that God is in control, even when everything seems to be falling apart, He will give us what we need in the moment to not only not worry about that particular moment, but to shine through it and maybe even be better because of it. Daniel's word truly was a testimony to God's love for us, a testimony to God's ability in each and every one of us to transform any kind of personal chaos into order, any kind of personal despair into hope. Even the disorder and the hopelessness that might be a part of our thought process when we do think of the end. Daniel never told us exactly what it would be like, but he did let us know that if we lived righteous lives, carefully thought out lives, intentioned lives, lives in which we allowed God's power to shine through everything that we would say and do, that we would have little to worry about. That might seem easier said than done, but it really is true. When we worry about any specific thing, it saps our energy. When we trust in Him, we grow stronger. How can we let that happen? Well, we'll look at how in a minute, because we will be back after this.
1: Lord, make me an instrument of your peace. Where there is hatred, let me sow love. Where there is injury, pardon. Where there is doubt, faith. Where there is despair, hope. Where there is darkness, light. And where there is sadness, joy. O Divine Master, grant that I may not so much seek to be consoled as to console, to be understood as to understand.

It is in pardoning that we are pardoned. And it's in dying that we are born to eternal life.

One of the methods that Jesus in the gospel has always used is one that I think is so intriguingly genius because it makes us listen to him a bit more and invites us to look inside ourselves at the same time. Now, just as the prophet Daniel, whose name I like very much, really did look at various aspects of life, calling all ages to the power of God's love, Jesus did the same thing. So, it stands to reason that in Scripture, we will hear people asking Jesus some of the same questions that they had wondered for so long. And certainly, the end times, the end of the world, would be one of those situations that, well, people always wonder about. What will it be like? What will we see? What shall we do? Lord, who will be saved and who will not be saved? He never, ever, ever answers the question directly, but he answers by not answering. He addresses it beautifully. He says things like, you know, though these signs that you see might seem frightening, wars and insurrections, well, you know, sadly enough, there aren't too many times in our history as a human race where there aren't wars and insurrections. Even though these things seem frighteningly, Jesus says, don't ever think that I am not with you. Don't think for one moment that the way I invite you to live every day of your life won't save you. So just in the way that Jesus answers those questions, we're reminded that his message is one of hope. His message is one of readiness. He tells us to watch, to wait, to be unwavering in the hope that no matter where we are in life, he will help us. He assures us that even when the world seems chaotic, has your world ever seemed chaotic? Mine has. He will be there for us. He promises us that his word will remain steadfast, and he calls us to remain vigilant and trusting in God's plan, which is a plan for our happiness, never for our woe. He is continually at work arranging, rearranging, and even restoring our lives. Sound familiar? My friends, both Daniel and Jesus present a powerful narrative of God's constant, constant redemptive work. Both images remind us that we have a God who is with us. That's the reason for the incarnation. That's the reason that Jesus came. That's the reason that the Word became flesh. God is not distant. Both of them offer images that remind us that God is actively involved in our lives. He's a part of our everyday life. He is not indifferent. He is there all the time, laboring in us, working in us, through us, for us, all the time, especially in times of distress. I remember someone told me once that during those times in our lives when it seems like God isn't there, during those times of our lives when we wonder if he's even listening, during those

times of chaos and distress, He is probably closer to us in those moments than He is during moments of happiness and confidence and joy. That's how much He loves us. That when we truly need Him because we look around and it seems as if the world is ending with all of the chaos and the disorder, He reminds us that He is there. He is he's the major architect, always at work, arranging and rearranging the broken pieces of our lives, putting them back together, creating something in us beautiful and strong and enduring. He reminds us that no matter what is going on around us, He is there, not distant. He cares and loves, not indifferent. That not a thought passes our minds that He's not aware of, sending us the strength and the power that we need in the moment because we are plugged into Him. That's what baptism is all about, all the time. You know, the book of Hebrews, it's really a book about the high priesthood of Jesus. It's a book about the ministry and the mission of Jesus, our high priest. And it really highlights in such a strong way the transformative power of Jesus' sacrifice, His death and resurrection, His paschal mystery. It was really news to them at the time when the book was first written that unlike the repeated sacrifices of old, when the high priest would go to the temple and offer the same sacrifice over and over and over again, Jesus did it once. He did it for all. And that perfect offering, His perfect gift of self-giving from which the Father drew resurrection for us has the power to restore us, rearrange us, and put us back together completely. So if you ever feel as if your life is falling apart, don't be afraid to turn to Him. That book reminds us that God has always provided for us. That in Jesus, we've been given the ultimate gift, the ultimate means of restoring our relationship with Him, our relationship with one another, the relationship that we have with ourselves. Through Jesus, we are always given a new beginning because He's always taking the bits and pieces of our sometimes broken lives in the same way that my music scattered all throughout my phone and computer. He is always there giving us that new beginning, freeing us from the burdens of the past so that we can stand in the present moment with Him at all times. He's always there. There is no chaos stronger than Jesus. There is no disorder stronger than Jesus. There is no sadness, heartbreak stronger than Jesus. There is no darkness that is stronger than His light because nothing is stronger than Him. And my friends, when we stand in that light, we are strengthened, we are filled with power, we are filled with confidence so that we can work with Him in creating the best versions of ourselves that we can. We've got to talk. Oh, by the way, I found the registers. We've got to talk. Not about pain, but about transformation. We've got to talk about transformation and that transformative power that is a relationship with Jesus.
Do you know, after Jesus answers by not answering that question about the end of days, he offers a phrase that I have used to guide my own life and to help hopefully guide the lives of anyone that comes to me to talk about any problem or challenge in their life. He says, "The heavens and the earth may pass away, but my words will not pass away." That's a phrase, that's an idea that's repeated in Scripture in so many ways throughout. But in Jesus, as always, we see it so clearly. The heavens and the earth will pass away, but my word will not pass away. The Old Testament prophets even quoted God the Father as alluding to that. God's love, which is what his word is, does not pass away, ever. When we rely on him, even though we live in a world in which at one point everything will pass away, even the best of stuff that we buy, everything will pass away, he will not. His love for us will never pass away. And when we reflect on those words, the words that we need to live every single day, remembering our faith in his transformative power, we find ourselves filled with such strength and confidence that we have the power in the morning to throw one leg over the other, get out of bed and start a new day, knowing that we will be guided by the presence and the power of his word that will not pass away, that will never pass away. My friends, when we allow our hearts to be open all day long to his holy work, his holy labor, allowing him to rearrange our lives according to what he knows what we need. And sometimes what God knows we need is not necessarily what we think we want. When we allow him to rearrange the broken pieces of our lives, we find ourselves becoming the people he truly wants us to be. And that, my friends, is what trust in God is truly all about. Till next time, I'm Father Dan O'Connell, and this is We've Gotta Talk.

So a big part is getting to know Jesus Christ. So it's honestly, it's kind of sad, I think, how few people are won through arguments. And St. John Newman, Archbishop Vigneron's favorite, he mentions how when someone's presented with a truth, they'll now have the opportunity. They can follow the truth or follow what's not true. Which one will they follow? Well, they will follow whichever one they love. Okay, so Jesus Christ is the way, the truth, and the life. When you get to love him, it's easier and easier to follow him and easier to follow what he teaches through his church. So that's absolutely essential. And it's amazing. There are people out there, the more you get to know them, the less you might like them. With Jesus Christ, the more you get to know him, the more you will like him. He's awesome. He died for you, and he loves you very much.

0: Can't you just feel it? The conflict is becoming apparent in our culture. It reminds me of those words of John Paul II. We're now living in the final confrontation between the gospel and the anti-gospel, between the church and the anti-church, between Christ and the antichrist. And if we don't choose to know God's word, to believe God's word, and follow God's word, we're going to be a sitting duck for all kinds of confusion, all kinds of disorder. Those are really important choices that people have to make.
1: And these choices are difficult. Who am I going to marry? What kind of life am I going to live? How am I going to raise my kids? What am I going to do with my time, my talent, and my treasure? And I have to make a choice today. Jesus says to each one of us, I came that you might have life and have it to the full. The question is, do we want it? Welcome, friends, to another week of The Choices We Face. We're here again this week with Dr. Monique Roubiro. And if you didn't have a chance to tune into the program last week where she told her story, she's a happily married mother of five. She talked about that. She talked about her work with women's health. She's an obstetrician gynecologist. She's a pro-life doctor who's been trained in NAPRO technology, which we're going to focus on a little bit more today. But you can go to our YouTube channel at renewalministries.net. You can get last week's program. It was really fantastic. But welcome back, Doctor.
2: Thank you so much. It's so exciting to be back again.
1: Yes, thank you very much. Now, before we get into understanding NAPRO technology, which I do want to talk quite a bit about today, if we can, just the work you're doing, is you said something toward the end of the program that you touched on just a little bit last week about the moment or the time when you really began to fall in love with Jesus, and that the depth of your conversion. I wonder if you'd be willing to share a little bit more about that, and then how it affected your marriage and your family as well.
2: Absolutely. Yeah. So at the time that my husband and I were going through a very, very challenging time in our marriage, where I felt like we were literally on the brink of divorce, it was such a dark time in my life. I had always been a very happy, joyful sort of person, but at this moment, I was just in the depths of darkness. And at that time, there was no love between my husband and myself. It was just very empty. And I realized through the gift that God had brought all these other people into my life and the examples that they had shown me and the things that they had shared with me, I realized that every single person, myself included, we have these God-sized holes. And when we ask God to step into those holes and to fill them, He's the only one that can fill them. We try and fill them with people. We try and fill them with things. We try and fill them with experiences. And that may bring temporary happiness, but it's only when we welcome God in and we ask Him to fill our holes that we can be complete.
1: What do you mean? Can you give an example, like what a hole might be? You know what
2: I mean? Like you say, like when you're feeling like you can't be alone. Like I know so many women who are constantly going from one relationship to the next, to the next, to the next, and they feel like they just can't be alone. And I was kind of like that in my relationships in my life. I had had, you know, several different relationships growing up. And then I got married. And when our relationship broke down and I felt so alone, what I finally realized is that I never had to be alone if I had Jesus. And when I invited Jesus into my life and I completely fell in love with Him, and I realized that with Him, I didn't need anyone else. I no longer needed my husband. I didn't need my children. I didn't need anything. Didn't need my job for joy. Everything became a bonus. And it was such a gift, because it wasn't that I didn't want them or that I didn't desire them or choose them. But now I was coming to them from a point of, if you don't love me, that's okay. I can still choose to love you. But I don't need you to love me for me to be at peace, because God loves me. And that's all I need. I just needed God to love me the way that He does so perfectly, and for me to feel His love palpably. and I didn't eat anything else.
1: How did that change like your prayer habits and your life, but also your relationship with your husband, and where was he and how did he respond to that reality emerging in your life?
2: It was such a transformational time in my life. I went from this cafeteria Catholic who literally just checked the box and didn't have a relationship with God at all, except when I needed something, mm-hmm. to somebody who I couldn't read enough about God. I wanted to go to Mass. I wanted to engage in prayer groups. I wanted to talk to people about God. I was happiest when I was discussing God. All of my happiest moments were when I was praising God with my friends. And even to this day, I would say that's still true. The people that I love spending time with the most are the people that I can praise God with. Mm. And it just brings me so much joy. I would seek out opportunities to like go for conferences where they were talking about God. So I felt like I had so much to learn, so much to catch up on, because our faith is so beautiful and there's just so much to know.
1: Yeah. And now some husbands, when they see, they're like, what just happened or what's happening to her? Like, wait a minute. Is this from going from bad to worse or what's happening in our marriage? You
2: know, I was so blessed to come across Joanne Benkovic's story. Mm-hmm. And she had a very similar conversion where she went from being like a total cafeteria Catholic to an on fire Catholic. And her husband like thought that she had gone insane and he would treat her really badly. Mm-hmm. Until one day he had a massive conversion. And the entire time in her relationship, when this was going on, God kept telling her to just spend time and love on him and to leave him to God and that God would work it out. So having that example really gave me confidence that although I was in a completely different place from my spouse in our faith journeys at that time, I trusted that God would somehow bring us to the same place.
1: How would you describe practical ways in which you began to relate differently to your husband in those moments, knowing what God was doing in you?
2: Absolutely. So understanding the importance of priority, understanding that I had to put God first and then my spouse and then my kids and then everything else, I became very vocal about that. Like I would talk to people about it. I would say things in front of my husband and in front of my children, like, okay, yes, God is first in our lives. And then comes Tati, which means husband or father. Mm-hmm. Then comes the children, then comes everything else. So when he came home, like meeting him, greeting him, knowing that we would have to have this date night once a week. So even if we were arguing, we had to figure it out by date night because we had to go mm-hmm. and do something fun together. Just spending time looking for the beautiful things about him, remembering all of the things that brought us to that position. Focusing on the beauty of our relationship and really starting to learn how to put things in the past and move forward and just live in the now rather than trying to live in the past.
1: And putting things in the past, were there moments of like reconciliation to say, I didn't know what I didn't know, you know what I mean?
2: Absolutely.
1: Or I just see things so differently now, honey, can you?
2: Absolutely. Yeah. Having the ability to have a conversation with somebody and actually take ownership for your part in the breakdown in the marriage. Mm-hmm. Because it's very easy to point fingers at other people. But then when I realized I had no sense of priority in the marriage, and when I had children, it was absolutely children were at the top and God was somewhere on the side and my spouse was somewhere at the bottom because he could change. He didn't have diapers and he could eat and all that sort of stuff. So understanding that as a wife, I needed to prioritize him next to God really helped me to just be more compassionate to him and to be grateful for everything that he was doing to provide for us as a spouse and to be able to just really enjoy one another.
1: Yeah, the decision to love. I mean, that's what you're saying, that really is a decision. I think it's typical, it seems like, for us, for human beings to say, well, I don't feel the way I used to feel, so it's over. You know what I mean? Or it doesn't have a future, or I'm not as attracted to you as I used to be, or something like that. And so my wife and I have talked to us, we wrote a book called Lessons from the School of Love, just to say a priest gave a homily at my daughter's wedding, and she and her husband chose 1 Corinthians 13, you know, love is patient, love is kind. And this priest goes, he's given the homily, he goes, okay, let's look at this. Love is patient. Yeah, love is kind. And it gets to the part where love never fails. And he stops and goes, seems to me that love fails all the time. And the whole church just kind of froze, like, what a buzzkill. What's this guy saying? You know, and he said, God's love never fails. And he turned to them and he said, now you guys are you're learning how to love. And that's great.
2: Yeah.
1: You're entering the school of love now. Marriage is about, it's a school of love where God is going to teach you how to love because we don't know how to love. And that's what the Lord wants to teach us. And and out of that will come life. So that's exactly what your story is describing. It's
2: beautiful. Absolutely. And when you look at the example that God gave us.
1: Yeah.
2: Everything that Jesus did for us was a sacrifice for us. Mm-hmm. And so it's the perfect example of how a husband and wife should act to one another, right? In order to have a marriage that really works,

0: the wife has got to die unto herself for her husband. Mm-hmm. And the husband has to die unto himself for the wife.
1: Yeah.
0: You have to be willing to sacrifice all of your personal desires for the betterment of your spouse and to make sure that your spouse makes it to heaven.
1: Yeah.
0: And it's only in that, in your willingness to allow them to take care of you and to take care of all of your needs and make sure that you're well cared for, and leaving aside your own desires and knowing that they have got your back.
1: Oh, yeah, well said. That's good.
0: Will make your marriage just the strongest ever.
1: Yeah. And most of us don't instinctively either get there on our own or sort of believe it when you first hear it.
0: Right.
1: You know,
0: yeah.
1: But it's actually the way of the Lord. It's the way of a disciple, and he's totally trustworthy, you know? And so let's talk a little bit about your work as
0: yes.
1: well, you know, that and what is NAPRO technology? What is it?
0: So NAPRO technology is simply the use of understanding a woman's cycle from the moment that she's having her period all the way through that cycle, looking at the bleeding patterns, the mucus patterns, to figure out exactly where this woman is ovulating, and then using that timing of the ovulation to look at her hormones and analyze it and compare it to what is normal so that you can then determine if something is wrong. So basically, it helps you to pay attention to all of the signs and symptoms that your body is giving in order to decipher what is going on underneath. Most often when women go to a gynecologist and they're talking to them about their bleeding patterns or their issues, they don't have time to really get in depth and to ask them, you know, how many days are you bleeding? What is the exact heaviness of each day? What is the color of the bleeding? But it is so important to look at all of those things because everything means something. And with NAPRO technology, they've really spelled it out beautifully. You know, if you're filling a pad in 1 to 3 hours, you have very heavy bleeding, and that could be a sign of a bleeding disorder or crazy high estrogen levels. If you are having tail and brown bleeding at the end of your period, that could be a sign of low progesterone levels, which could complicate future pregnancies and leave you with an increased risk of miscarriage, or it could cause you to have really horrible moods right before your periods that wreak havoc in your marriage. It's so amazing because everything in our cycle, God has provided our bodies with the ability to communicate with us, to really allow us to understand when we're able to pay attention, and so that we can pick up all of these cues, all of these signs and symptoms, and we can interpret them to have a true understanding of exactly what's going on hormonally. If you have an abundance of mucus all the time throughout your cycle, you likely have crazy high estrogen levels. If you have crazy high estrogen levels, you could be at a really high risk for breast cancer, for endometriosis, for fibroids, for heavy bleeding, all of these things. But if you're not paying attention to any of it, you're going to miss all of the signs and symptoms, and you won't have an understanding. And instead, you'll be treated by a typical gynecologist with a contraceptive to shut down all of these signs and symptoms so that you cannot interpret them, and it actually worsens the underlying condition.
1: So there's a natural dimension you're describing it as, mm-hmm. and then there's the pro-life dimension.
0: Correct.
1: Now, which is really was what caused you to shift initially, right?
0: Yes.
1: So help us understand what's wrong with the kind of things that are being, typical gynecology exercises, you know, IVF that's being used, contraception, these
0: right.
1: kinds of things. What's happening there that's not being addressed, and what is NAPRO addressing? What problem
0: Absolutely.
1: Is it solving?
0: So yeah. if you go to a typical gynecologist, every single issue that you come across the board, whether it be abnormal bleeding, endometriosis, painful periods, mood issues, short cycles, long cycles, the solution for all of it, according to a typical gynecologist, is here, get on this birth control pill. When you get on a birth control pill, you're shutting down your natural cycle and you are worsening your hormones, right? But in addition to that, every time that you use a birth control pill that has hormones in it, you are thinning the inner lining of the uterus. And it's also the main mechanism of action is to try and suppress ovulation, but the secondary mechanism of action is to thin this inner lining of the uterus so that if you do conceive

0: at that time, that embryo finds it very difficult to implant. And if it does implant, it's a higher risk pregnancy. But more often than not, it won't implant, and that's the earliest possible abortion. So that is why we believe that all of these hormonal contraceptives, whether it be contraceptive pills, IUDs with hormones, even the IUDs without hormones that make the inner lining of the uterus inhospitable, the implants, the patches, the rings, all of them can be possible abortifacients. And so we, as Catholics, we absolutely do not want to participate in abortion in any sense. Then you have the idea of IVF. So these women have underlying issues, right? And the underlying issues are covered up by these contraceptives because they've come to their doctor, oh, I have irregular cycles. So rather than addressing the underlying issue of why do you have irregular cycles and let's see what we can do naturally to heal that, they place the contraceptive on top to give them a monthly bleed, which is not an actual ovulation. It's not that you're being allowed to ovulate naturally. It's just that you're taking hormones and then when they stop, you bleed, and then you take hormones again and they stop and you bleed.
1: Would many women who are using contraception say on that level, no, this is that part of it's working for me.
0: You know right.
1: What I mean? So there's the natural, the problems, and there's also the,
0: yes,
1: the abortion problem. But does it actually work in terms of what the doctors say it's going to do for them?
0: The symptoms improve. Right. Okay. So you'll have women that have very heavy bleeding, and now their very heavy bleeding may have resolved, and now they're just having these periods intermittently, or they're just having spotting, so they're not having very heavy bleeding at all. So it appears that things are getting better because their symptoms appear to be better. But unfortunately, it is causing a lot of problems that they're just kind of sweeping under the rug and ignoring. So the minute they stop that contraceptive and they say, okay, now I'd like to get pregnant, all of those initial issues that they're hiding with the contraceptive now rear their head. Mm. And then it's gotten worse because you develop more of an estrogen dominance issue. The higher levels of estrogen will suppress your progesterone even further. It makes it much harder for you to conceive pregnancies. So now these women are dealing with infertility, and the doctors are just pushing them towards the IVF doctors. Hmm. IVF is horrible because with IVF, number one, they're asking the man to create the specimen by using pornography, often in another room, and masturbating. That's completely against our faith. The women, the husband and the wife, are not coming together to create this child. That is not something that we want to promote. We want this unification of the husband and the wife in order to create the child. Then they create all of these embryos by hyperstimulating the mother's ovaries with these very strong medications, which could cause more problems for her down the road. They extract all of those eggs, put them in a petri dish with these sperm, create these embryos. So say they create 8 embryos. They can't implant
1: all. Is that typical?
0: It could be 4, it could be 6, it could
1: but
0: be
1: it's
0: 8.
1: Multiple.
0: Yeah,
1: that's
0: multiple,
1: the point.
0: Multiple yeah. Embryos. They can't implant all of those embryos at once into the mom. So at most, they can implant 2. The rest of them have to be frozen. Before they freeze them, they look at them and they grade them. And they say, oh, this one's better grade than that. This one's not the very good grade. We should discard. So already you're discarding embryos. These are parents that desperately want a child and they're already losing children right there. Then they take the ones that are left over and they will freeze those. So then they'll try with the first cycle with the 2 fresh embryos. If those 2 embryos take off like gangbusters and say they both split into twins and now you have 4 babies in there or even 3 babies, the next step is, well, this is too much. You're going to end up with a very high risk pregnancy. Now we should reduce. Reduce means abort. So now these people who desperately want a child are in a position where they're being scared into the necessity of aborting their own children. And this just goes on and on because
1: this is a regular reality.
0: This is
1: in the IVF process.
0: It is
1: not an outlier that you're talking about. Yeah.
0: No, this is something that I have heard over and over and over from patients. And then you have the babies, that the embryos that have been frozen. So now you're taking two of those for the next.

0: next cycle. And because they've been frozen and now they've been thawed, there's a slightly increased risk of genetic abnormalities and problems because of all the manipulation that happens with IVF. When they do studies of the embryos and of the children that result from these IVF pregnancies, there is a slight increased risk in, mm-hmm. in genetic problems and in cancer and all of these things. And it's something that shouldn't be taken lightly. That being said, I mean, every child that comes from this is still a precious child. Every one of those embryos is still a precious embryo. And I just advise people, rather than taking that route where you have to pay thousands and thousands and thousands of dollars every single month for one cycle of IVF, look into NAPR technology, look into understanding what the root cause of your issue is, get to the root and understand what you can do to naturally heal your system, rather than investing in doing things that may lead you down the path to
1: abortion. How do you abortion? Have a woman who comes to you and says, you know, we're desperately trying so hard to have children. My husband wants me to do IVF. I don't know what to do. And is this really this natural approach? Do I have any realistic shot of being able to have a baby? What's it going to do for me and why?
0: So the studies, when they compare IVF to NAPR technology, they show that there is so much success with NAPR technology. It is so beautiful to see. Typically with NAPR technology, when you are helping a woman to conceive a pregnancy, she's not typically having multiple pregnancies at once. So the pregnancies that are created are singleton pregnancies that are lower risk, and they are easier for the mother to carry. So it's a healthier pregnancy as well. Mm-hmm. There are definitely studies out there that show the efficacy of NAPR technology in comparison to IVF, and it's right up there. But the cost is not as much.
1: Right, yeah.
0: Yeah. Unfortunately, there aren't as many NAPR technology trained physicians as they are IVF physicians. But the beautiful part about NAPR technology is it's not just the medical aspect, which is what I focus on, but there's also a surgical aspect of NAPR technology where even the surgeries that they do are different in comparison to what a typical gynecologist does. So a typical gynecologist will go in for endometriosis surgery. Endometriosis is when little bits of the inner lining of the uterus implant outside of the uterus, and it causes a lot of problems for pain, for infertility. The NAPR-trained physicians will go in and actually remove the endometriosis, and they will repair things so that you improve the fertility of the woman and you prevent adhesions or things from sticking together, which will make it harder for them to conceive down the road or harder to perform further surgeries if need be. But a typical gynecologist will go in there and they will just burn the endometriosis. So it always comes back and things are always sticking together. So it makes it harder to conceive down the road. So it's very different in their approach to pretty much everything. The approach of trying to get to the root cause and treating the root cause of the issue, for one, but also even in the surgery, it's very much trying to sustain the fertility of the woman. It's never to go in there just to cut off the tubes and to force a person down the road of IVF.
1: If there's a couples listening to the program, they want to know more about NAPR technology, where can they go?
0: So the St. Pope Paul VI Institute in Nebraska is the place that all of the NAPR technology trained physicians receive their education. So that's the best place to look. But there are also other NAPR trained physicians who may not be listed on their site. So you can always just put in your zip code and type in NAPR technology on any search on the internet and see what pops up. If you can't get to a NAPR trained physician, I would highly recommend looking at an integrative or a root cause medicine type of physician who's willing to go deep with you and look at your gut health and your liver function and your thyroid in ways other than the typical method of allopathic medicine.
1: And then how can people find out about, is it Natural Women's Health? Is that the name of your practice?
0: Our office is naturalwomenshealth.com. So you can always get onto our website, see what we have to offer. You could shoot us messages through our portal, and we would be happy to try and direct you or answer questions for you as well.
1: Well, we just scratched the surface, and I just want to say thank you so much, Dr. Rubio, for being with us and for really the example that you are on the front lines of the major spiritual battle of our time, the whole human nature. What is a woman? What's a man? When does life begin? All these battles, and you're providing a powerful, powerful alternative. And thank you for doing that.
0: Thank you so much. It's been such a joy.
1: Yes. And Dr. Monique's testimony, Rising with Roses, is available at Amazon. You can get it there. I also want to offer you my new booklet called Does God Judge? It's free for the asking. You can just call the number on the screen or go to our website at renewalministries.net. And really, from Genesis to Revelation, a dimension of who God is, God resists evil and wickedness. He sent his son to take it all away, to give it to us. And his mercy triumphs over his justice for all who turn to them in their heart for his mercy, because God fundamentally is love. That's what this booklet's about. God bless you. Hope you can join us again next week. From Genesis to Revelation, the judgment of God is a central biblical theme, yet it's a subject most people want to avoid. Jesus and the apostles remind us that all of us will appear before the judgment seat of Christ to give an account for our lives. For those prepared, it will be a moment of inexpressible joy and total fulfillment. For those unprepared, it will be a moment of great terror. In this short booklet, we will consider God's judgments in history and at our death and upon the Lord's return. My prayer is that this fundamental truth leads you to a deeper conversion and total surrender to his great mercy. Get your first copy for free today by visiting our website or calling the number on the screen.

0: 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If you yourself are thinking of this extraordinary vocation, or if you know a man who might be considering it, I invite you, even at this moment, to pray to God that he be given the grace and the strength and the courage to hear and to follow that call to serve our Lord and his people here in the Archdiocese of Boston. For more information, I invite you to visit our website, vocationsboston.org, or to follow us on Facebook or Instagram at Vocations Boston. Thank you.
1: Hello, I'm Bishop Reed, standing in the magnificent Cathedral Basilica of the Assumption in Covington, Kentucky. 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

0: In the name of the Father, and of the Son, and of the Holy Spirit.
1: Amen.
0: You expired, Jesus, but the source of life gushed forth for souls, and the ocean of mercy opened up for the whole world. O font of life, unfathomable divine mercy, envelop the whole world and empty yourself out upon us.
2: O blood and water, which gushed forth from the heart of Jesus as a fountain of mercy for us, I trust in you.
0: Our Father, who art in heaven, hallowed be thy name. Thy kingdom come, thy will be done, on earth as it is in heaven. Give us this day our daily bread, and forgive us our trespasses, as we forgive those who trespass against us. And lead us not into temptation, but deliver us from evil. Amen. Hail Mary, full of grace, the Lord is with thee. Blessed art thou among women, and blessed is the fruit of thy womb, Jesus. Holy Mary, Mother of God, pray for us sinners, now and at the hour of our death. Amen.
3: The Apostles' Creed. I believe in God, the Father Almighty, Creator of heaven and earth, and in Jesus Christ, his only Son, our Lord, who was conceived by the Holy Spirit, born of the Virgin Mary, suffered under Pontius Pilate, was crucified, died, and was buried. He descended to the dead. On the third day he rose again. He ascended into heaven and is seated at the right hand of God, the Father Almighty. He will come to judge the living and the dead. I believe in the Holy Spirit, the Holy Catholic Church, the communion of saints, the forgiveness of sins, the resurrection of the body, and life everlasting. Amen.

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Blessed be Jesus in the most holy sacrament of the altar. Blessed be the Holy Spirit, the Paraclete. Blessed be the great Mother of God, Mary most holy. Blessed be her holy and immaculate conception. Blessed be her glorious assumption. Blessed be the name of Mary, Virgin and Mother. Blessed be Saint Joseph, her most chaste spouse. Blessed be God in his angels and in his saints.

The Divine Praises. 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

There was this man that wanted to improve his prayer life, you know, to grow closer to God. So he decided to visit this monk, a famous spiritual guru. And he goes to the monk and he explains his situation. And the monk stands up without saying a thing and walks off, indicating for the man to follow him. So they start out walking and they get to a beach and they're walking along it. And the man thinks, oh yes, yeah, the beauty of nature, the beauty of creation. Maybe I'm called to praise God as creator. But they continue to walk and they start to walk into the water. And the man thinks, oh yes, of course, I have to enter in to really feel God's grace. But they keep going deeper and deeper and they arrive up to their waists, up to their chests. And the man thinks, perhaps I have to immerse myself completely in God's love. But they go deeper up to their necks and the monk takes the man's head and dunks him under the water and holds him there. And the man's fighting for breath to come up for air. And so eventually the monk lets the man go. He comes up, takes in a deep breath and starts to say to the monk, what the heck was that for? And the monk looks at the man and says, until you desire God as much as you desire that breath of air, you will not know how to pray.

A vocation begins with a desire to know God and do His will. That desire moves us to pray. Discerning one's vocation is an amazing time for growth in holiness because it forces us to pray. We have a deep question in our souls, and only God knows the answer. We're forced to beg Him in prayer to reveal something of His plan. The begging God forces us to talk to Him and to listen to Him, and teaches us to know and love Him all the more. If you don't really care about what your vocation is, about doing God's will, or about the thought, maybe I'm called to be a priest, if that question doesn't scare you a little bit, keep you up at night, or haunt you during the day in your prayer, then maybe these videos might not be for you. But if you do have this desire to know, then you're in the right place. I'll help you come to know God's will, but you have to desire to know and to do it. Your desire for God's will, it has to keep growing. And here are a few quick tips on that. Try to live a Christian moral life. The most basic way we do God's will is by not sinning. So if you want to know God's will, you've got to fight against sin. Prayer. I'll give you some suggested things to pray about, but you need to spend time with God and listen to His voice at least 30 minutes a day, every day, ideally before the Blessed Sacrament. If it's your desire to know God's will, tell Him that in prayer and keep asking. Talk it out. You're not in this alone. Reach out to myself, one of the vocation directors, if you need help finding a spiritual director or discernment group. You might not want to announce it to the whole world, but also don't get stuck inside your own head. Unless you desire God and seek Him, you'll never know your vocation. That is, who God has made you to be. But if you are praying and you're still waiting, check out the next episode about why God is taking so long to tell you.

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1: A lot of times I have to remind myself to slow down because you get caught up in thinking, I'm not this, or I didn't accomplish that, or I'm not as whatever, I'm not what I wanted to be. And then you think, well, wait a minute, look at where the Lord has brought me thus far.
0: I am thrilled to be welcoming author Danny O'Dell to The Gist here today. Welcome, Danny. So glad you're here. Watch The Gist on Catholic TV.

The 11 disciples went to Galilee, to the mountain to which Jesus had ordered them. When they saw him, they worshiped, but they doubted. Then Jesus approached and said to them, "All power in heaven and on earth has been given to me. Go therefore and make disciples of all nations, baptizing them in the name of the Father and of the Son and of the Holy Spirit, teaching them to observe all that I have commanded you. And behold, I am with you until the end of the age." Hello and welcome to Closer Walk Catholic Communications. I'm Father Bayer, your host. We're glad that you can join us as we celebrate the Feast of the Ascension. And as we celebrate the Feast of the Ascension, Pope Benedict was very, very clear when he said, we would be very, very wrong to consider the Ascension as Jesus exiting the earth. The Ascension is Jesus indicating where we're bound. If he came down from heaven to become man in order to be the way, the truth, and the life, bring us to salvation, then he came back to heaven to show us that heaven is bound up into the person of Jesus Christ. When we follow Christ, when we give ourselves to Christ, when Christ influences who we are, what we do, how we live, what we decide, and how we view things, then we're going to be just as Jesus was. One day, this earthly body will go to heaven. Just like the body that came down for our salvation, for the forgiveness of our sins, for our humanity, to be the way, the truth, the light, then one day we too have the hope of everlasting life. And so therein lies the instructions that our Lord gave to the disciples as he ascended into heaven. Go therefore, baptize all nations in the name of the Father and the Son and the Holy Spirit, and teach them to carry out everything that I have commanded you. And behold, know that I am with you until the end of the world. He hadn't left us. He's not absent. And as we see on the Feast of Pentecost in a few weeks, we'll come to realize this is the gift that he has sent to us. Through him, with him, in him. Through him is because the Father sent him to us. With him is because he showed us the way. In him, because he comes to us in the Holy Spirit to guide us that where he is, we also may be. You know, it's very interesting. If you look at people's lives, you know, and right now I just pay attention to the things that are going on. And I heard something the other day that 1 in 5 adult women in this country are on antidepressants. Really? 1 out of 5 women feel this sense of hopelessness, feel this sense of despair, can't find joy in the ordinary things of life. And then I went on to read about this great revival that's going on. You know, we see that a lot of young people are starting to return to the church. But the number of young men who see faith and the practice of their faith has outpassed the number of young women. That's sad.
That's really sad. And, you know, listening to different people on television, and it's a good thing I'm wearing slippers when I watch TV, because if I throw my shoe, I'd break the television. But I heard this woman, you know, on television, and she's supposedly some big guru and social media influencer. And don't ask me what a social media influencer does, because I don't watch all those podcasts and all that stuff. I don't. But she was saying, women need to realize that marriage is nothing more than the white people's form of slavery and enslaving women. And there's nothing worse than enslaving women than tying them down to a child. How sad. How sad are the people who believe that children are your burden in life? How sad is it to think that being married in a loving relationship is just another form of subservience and or slavery? You know, I buried a lady just this week, and she was from down the bayou. And I lived 12 years on the bayou. And the bayou women were liberated long before women's liberation came about, okay? They were strong. They were independent. They were resilient. They were creative. They could do anything. And they didn't wait for permission for someone to say, you can do this. They were incredibly strong people. You know, they were self-willed. And, you know, in their marriage, believe me, they were no shrinking violets. You know, they were people who had their own mind and their own plan. And together, they created these beautiful families and these families of faith and these families of strength and educated children to go on to do great things just because they were strong, powerful people who didn't let what people say has held women down all these years. A friend of mine who I grew up with, and she's now older, and she said, you know, I could never, ever be a Catholic because of the way the Catholic Church demeans women. What you talking about, Willis? Demeans women. Back in the Dark Ages, when women were thought to be barefoot and pregnant, had no need for education, who are the ones who came forward and became the great educators and empowerment of women? Oh, but you will not ordain them priests, so you think women are second-class citizens? No, they're not ordained priests. Not because they're not holy enough, but because our Lord compared, you know, the church, his bride. And as the bride of Christ, he chose the first priest. And in choosing the first priest, if he were to have looked to say, now, who is the most faithful disciple and believer of me and all these people, probably been his own mother. Second would have been Martha and Mary. Peter comes in way third because, oh, Lord, I'll never deny you. Oh, shut up, you'll deny it three times before the cock crows. Oh, Lord, if it's really you, tell me to come to you on the water. Come here, Peter. No, I'm scared. It wasn't a question of fidelity. It wasn't a question of faith. It wasn't a question of discipleship. It's how the Lord chose. Oh, but he only did that because that was what was acceptable at the time. No, he wasn't. He was good friends with women. You could never be good friends with women. He talked to the woman at the well. The woman at the well,
had been divorced four times and now was living with a fifth guy. The Savior of the world should not have been with a sinner like that if he was worried about what other people would think. And then when the woman caught in adultery was thrown at his feet, you know, and they said, you know, adultery is against the law. You judge her. And he bends down and kind of draws in the sand and said, whoever's without sin, you throw the first stone. He wasn't going to condemn her because everyone was supposed to condemn her. The law didn't mean that much to him. He was not the old law. He was the new law. And so I get off on these tangents. Bear with me, okay? But what I'm saying is Christ came to show us who we are, what we need to be, and he ascended into heaven, not because he has left the earth, but because he's empowered them to help us get one another to heaven. And getting to heaven has to do with not how much we contribute to the church. Getting to heaven means how much we commit ourselves to Christ. And I hear a lot of people outside of the Catholic tradition say, well, as long as you believe in your heart and confess Jesus is the Savior of the world, you're saved. Okay, that's a nice thought. That's like saying, as long as you say I do at your wedding, you're going to be happily married for the next 50 years. Thanks for playing. Wrong answer. That's not the way it works. When I say that Jesus Christ is the Son of God and the Savior of the world, and I confess that, I believe it in my heart, and confess it with my lips, then that means I get off my behind and I get it in gear. And I start thinking this is a way to heaven, and this is a way to treat people, and this is a way to love others, and this is the way to sacrifice, and this is the way to accept suffering. This is the way that leads to where he's gone. In my Father's house, there are many mansions. How could I have told you I'm going to prepare a place for you? You know, indeed, I'm going to prepare a place for you so that where I am, you also may be. Where he is where he wants us. But it's a lot more than just saying, yeah, I really believe in that guy, you know? He was something. I don't know how he walked on water. I don't know how he was raised. I don't know how he did all those different. That's not faith. Because when we believe something in our heart and confess it with our lips, then we live it every day. Just as much when we say, I do at our wedding and say, we're going to love, honor, and cherish you. Then that's something I wake up every morning and figure out a new way to love, honor, and cherish the people that I've committed my life to. Well, when I say I believe it in my heart and I confess it with my lips that Jesus Christ is the Son of God and the Savior of the world, then I wake up every day and try to find a way to live that and look for opportunities to bring Christ's presence into the world by the way that I choose to live my life, the decisions I make, the actions I take. Stay with us. We'll be back in a moment. Hi, I'm Father Jeff Bye from Closer Walk Catholic Communications. Thank you for being here today, and a special thanks for the support that you give us. 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We are donor-driven, and that is what keeps us on the air today. As you well know, the truth is in great demand and in very short supply, and mainstream media is not going to bring you the truth of the Gospels of our Lord Jesus Christ because that's not socially acceptable and it's not politically correct. Certainly, we all realize that when this life journey's over, we don't stand before the Supreme Court, we stand before the throne of God. Therefore, with great clarity and great charity, to pronounce the truth of the Gospel is important. Your prayers, your financial support enables us to do that. So we thank you, and may God bring you closer in your walk with the Lord each day. God bless you. Jesus raised his eyes to heaven and said, Father, the hour has come.
give glory to your Son, so that your Son may glorify you, just as you gave him authority over all people, so that your Son may give eternal life to all you gave him. Now, this is eternal life, that they should know the only true God and the one whom you sent, Jesus Christ. I glorified you on earth by accomplishing the work you gave me to do. Now glorify me, Father, with you, with the glory that I had before the world began. I reveal your name to those whom you've gave me out of the world. They belong to you, and you gave them to me, and they have kept your word. Now they know that everything you gave me is from you, because the words you gave me, I have given to them. And they accepted them and truly understand that I came from you, and they have believed that you sent me. I pray for them. I do not pray for the world, but for the ones you have given me, because they are yours, and everything of mine is yours, and everything of yours is mine, and I have been glorified in them. And now, I will no longer be in the world, but they are in the world while I am coming to you. Hello and welcome back to Close to Walk Catholic Communications. I'm Father Bai, and glad that you can join us. I will no longer be in the world, but they'll be in the world while I am coming to you. This part of St. John's Gospel almost sounds like he's speaking in riddles. I and you, you and me, you know, they recognize you because they recognize me, and going on and on and on. But this is a preference to what we're going to see soon when we celebrate the Feast of the Trinity, the one and the three and the one, and how God and the Father, our Lord and his Father and the Holy Spirit are intricately woven together. And if you remember in the scriptures, when Philip says, you know, oh Lord, just show us the Father and that'll be enough for us. And he goes, Philip, what are you talking about? You don't get it? After all this time I've been with you, after everything you've seen me do, you don't understand that when you see me, you see God? Because I'm like my daddy for the world. I mean, what I do, what I say, who I am, that comes from God. This is not simple thoughts that I'm, you know, creating on the spot. This is what God has given me. And so it brings up a real question about, in my mind, evangelization. You know, we've just been through Easter. And one of the great moments in Holy Week for me is Holy Saturday, the Easter Vigil. You know, that's when they gather outside of church and everybody complains, you know, why do we have to go outside of church and all that? But we do this big ceremony where we light the Paschal candle, the Christ candle, the Easter candle, the big one that we have up, you know, in the front of church. And we put the five wounds of Christ with the incense and the new year and everything. And then people walk into a dark church. But one by one, they stop and they take this little taper that they have and they light it from the Christ candle, and they're bringing Christ light into the church. And when I, as a priest, turn around with this one little candle
And I'm looking at this huge church, it's completely dark, and I can't even see where the pews are. One by one, people bring a lit taper into the church. And when they're all in, and I'm standing at the back, I'll elevate the candle and go, Christ our light, thanks be to God. I do that three times. And when I get to the front of church and turn around, I can see everybody in church. I can read from a book in church. Why? Because the whole church has been illuminated by people bringing the light of Christ into the church. And it's a metaphor. It's a metaphor for the way we're called to live in the world. You know, we always hear that violence begets violence, crime begets crime.

0: time. It does. So does beauty, and so does truth. When enough people bring it into the world, we start to change things. And that's a real challenge nowadays. That, you know, it absolutely is a challenge to be the person who says, I'm going to bring Christ's light into the world. I'm going to show kindness. I'm going to show concern. I'm going to show compassion. So I see this person on the city streets, and they're alone, and they're by themselves, and they look disheveled. They probably have an odor to them. They're not very clean. And should I stop and talk to them? Should I offer to get them something to eat? Should I find a place for them to go take a shower and clean up? Should I worry about them that they're living on the streets and they have no place to go? Or they're living in the subway, or they're living on the train system, or they're living on the bus system? Should I worry about them? The answer is yes. But the reality is, I'm not so sure. I'm not so sure that these people that we have failed to help by our system, who are on the streets, who maybe are just down on their luck and looking for a hand up, or maybe are mentally ill, or have their brains fried from chemical addictions of one sort or the other, and maybe my stopping there is going to cause them to freak out and hurt me or hurt other people. We've seen that recently. We've seen that recently, with, you know, guy riding on a train and just decides that this poor immigrant girl sitting in front of him, you know, takes out a knife and kills her. She's on her way back from working at a fast food restaurant, doing nothing, looking at her phone, and he stabs her to death. Anyway, we got stories like that all over the place. And the reality is that maybe as an individual, I need to be careful because it could be dangerous. But as a person and as a believer, I need to be involved. I need to join St. Vincent de Paul. I need to work for Habitat for Humanity. I need to get engaged and creating shelters for people who are trafficked, people who are homeless, people who are addicted. I need to get involved in the political process and say, we need a place for people who are suffering from mental illness. Riding the subway, riding the trains, being on city streets is not an answer. All it is, it's a risk to the poor person, and it's a risk to anyone that person comes in contact with. Mental illness is a reality. Although nowadays we've blurred the lines of what mental illness are so bad. You know, we have school districts that kids consider themselves furries, and the school district says, well, you need to have a litter box in the classroom. No. If you're a 15, 16-year-old child and you think you're a cat, a dog, a parrot, or something like that, that's not compassion. That's a mental illness. If you really want to crawl around on all fours and you want to lick yourself like you're a cat, that's not an identity issue. That's a mental illness. And so we have a long way to go with this. Where am I going? And, you know, it seems like I get off on these tangents and I start going, I'm talking about the need to bring Christ's presence in the world. And we need to continuously look for ways to do that. And we need to do that in our own parishes, our own communities. We need to engage the political process. Well, you know, we need to go up against City Hall if that's what we need to do. But we need to make sure that we're in a position to bring Christ's healing and Christ's compassion to a very wounded world, a very wounded world. When I'm in a suburban parish and I have two fentanyl funerals in one day, we're a very wounded world. And when I have women comparing a loving marriage relationship to human slavery and giving birth to a child is nothing than a burden or a punishment in life, we need to bring Christ's message into the world. And that's what our Lord is talking about after he ascended into heaven, and he empowers us to continue his presence here on earth. And the more we get going in society with technology and, I don't know, AI and all these different things that I don't understand, the more we need not to just, well, you know, I'm going to take care of myself and crawl up in my own little corner and all that. As long as I'm okay, everything's okay. No, we need to accept that invitation by our Lord to go therefore and baptize all nations. Now, does that mean everybody's got to be in the city streets and the subway? No. But it does mean there may be a person in your neighborhood who's isolated, alone, afraid, or lonely. They just need somebody to reach out and say, are you okay? They just need somebody to bring a cookie to them or pick up their mail or change a light bulb. That's the way all of us find a way to be Christ, to bring that light, to make the world a little bit different place. We thank you for being with us today. May each day bring you close in your walk with the Lord. God bless. Hi, I'm Father Jeff Bai from Closer Walk Catholic Communications. Join us here in this station each week as we strive to bring you the gospel message with great clarity and great charity. And may God bless you in your walk each day.
1: A lot of times I have to remind myself to slow down because you get caught up in thinking, I'm not this, or I didn't accomplish that, or I'm right. not as whatever, I'm not what I wanted to be. And then you think, well, wait a minute, look at where the Lord has brought me thus far.
2: 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Welcome, Danny, so glad you're here. 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
7: Hello, I'm Bishop Reed here in Christ Cathedral in Garden Grove, California. I want to invite you to join me in meditating on the mysteries of the Holy Rosary throughout the course of every day, right here on Catholic TV, America's Catholic Television Network.

Friends, one of the most curious reasons for ever listening to this program was given last week. One woman said to another, be sure to listen to Bishop Sheen. He's wonderful. You know, in order to get an audience, all he uses is a piece of chalk and a blackjack. Well, you asked for it, namely the subject of angels. We receive many requests for that particular subject. As you know, there are various names that are given to angels. Sometimes a pedestrian that jumped too late is called an angel. Every year is a leap year for the pedestrian. And then, of course, those who give money to produce Broadway shows are also called angels. We do not know the origin of that expression, possibly because their money has wings. Then, before marriage, many young girls are called angels by the young men who are in love with them. After marriage, they are called angels, too, because they're always harping on something. And sometimes, but perhaps less often, young men before marriage are called angels by the young ladies who love them. And then after marriage, well, one little girl said to her mother, Mommy, she said, I've never seen an angel with a beard or a mustache. Do men ever go to heaven? And the mother said, yes, child, but they get in by the close shave. Whenever I travel, I am always asked, where is your angel? Well, as a matter of fact, I always tell them, but they never seem to understand it. Well, I have my angel with me, so have you. Of course, you cannot see the angel. But our modern world does not believe in angels. Curious, but an angel is put in the category of a myth. Around Christmas time, we have a number of gold ones for commercial purposes. But it is felt to be just a transitional period between infancy and that of adult maturity. And the reason we do not believe in angels is easy enough to understand. Our modern world happens to be rather materialistic. And so most people live in a closed universe, in the sense that they believe that man is just an animal. He has no immortal soul. The sole purpose of life is a little security and a little pleasure. There's no world of spirit outside this world of matter. Modern minds are very much like the Soviet world. Soviet world is a closed society. The only great influence in the outside world the Soviets allow in is science. That's because they can turn science back against the world. Well, if you live in a materialistic universe which denies spiritual values, obviously there's no place for angels. Then there are other penalties, too. One shows up in architecture. Have you noticed that modern architecture is absolutely without decoration? Look at the building of the United Nations. It looks like a kind of a cracker box. Cellophane windows. And many of the buildings that are going up on Park Avenue. Why this type of architecture? Well, simply because, since there's no spirit world, nothing immaterial, then there's nothing to represent symbolically. When people had faith and when they believed in a world beyond this, then matter was used to symbolize the spirit, such as gargoyles and cathedrals, phoenixes and the like. And when we settle down to the dull, drab existence of a material universe, decoration passed out. We also see this effect of materialism on the relationships of person with person. How little courtesy there is in the world today. There used to be courtesy and politeness simply because we believed that every other person bore within himself a divine image. Hence, we treated that person with respect. Today, little courtesy anywhere. The other day, I got up on a subway and gave my seat to a woman who was holding onto a strap. She was rather surprised. And she said to me,
Why did you do that? Well, I looked at her and I saw that she was absolutely incapable of understanding a spiritual reason, and I said to her, well, madam, I tell you, ever since I was a little boy, I've had an infinite respect for a woman with a strap in her hand. But the fact that our materialistic world has no room for angels does not mean that it still needs the infinite and the spiritual. Look at our children. They're not taught anything about angels. But a child cannot abandon the infinite. He tumbles among the stars. You might almost say he's stardusty with the infinite, constantly asking the question why. And so when his parents do not give him anything of the spirit world, what does he have? Space cadets, Captain Video, Captain Midnight, Superman. All substitutes for angels in the world of spirit. So it is with adults. We have not the infinite, so we manufacture substitutes. We speak of the ids and the inferiority complex. Did you ever see an inferiority complex out for a walk? So we become interested in the inhabitants on Mars and flying saucers. All these are poor substitutes for the world of spirit. But a carnalized, materialized world cannot believe in angels. But reason can. We know there are angels. How do we know? Well, we know, first of all, let me tell you what an angel is, the origin of the word. Angelos means messenger. An angel was understood to be a creature far below God and yet far above man. Purely spiritual, without a body, but possessed of an intellect and will. Jews believed in angels. As a matter of fact, they believed that St. Michael the Archangel is the protector of Israel. Muslims believe in angels. Christians believe in angels. And pagans believe in angels. Reason demands angels. Seneca speaks of angels. So does Virgil. So does Plutarch. Epictetus said that every man is a guardian angel. Plato and Aristotle said that God used the angels for the government of the world. And the reason pagans believed in angels was something like this. An angel to a pagan was necessary because of the hierarchy of the universe. First, they said, here is the world of matter. Then above that is the world of life. Above that is the world of sentiency belonging to animals. Above that is the world of intellect and will in man with a body. Therefore, they said there ought to be some creatures above, possessed of an intellect and a will, but without a body and below God. And hence they peopled their world with angels. An angel is very smart, much smarter than man. He knows more science than Einstein, knows more baseball than Leo DeRocher, knows more jokes than Bob Hope, and knows a million times better than I do how to give a good television show. When an angel has an idea, take for example the idea of man, the angel knows every individual man in the world in virtue of that universal idea. We do not. We just know humanity in general. I know that girls would like to have ideas like that, so if they had a general idea of a man, they would know every single man in the world. That belongs only to angels. But then, of course, an angel does not know everything. There are certain limitations. An angel does not know future contingent events. An angel does not know the mysteries of grace. Unless God reveals those.
And thirdly, an angel does not know the secrets of the heart and the motivations of the will. Only the psychiatrist knows those. Then an angel has no body. When angels appear to man, they have the appearance of bodies, but they're just like the dickies the waiters wear. They zip up the back. The theme song of an angel is, I ain't got no body. And therefore, an angel never has anything that gets loose, which is a great convenience. Now, not all angels are good. There are some angels that are bad. And I'm going to get, if my little angel doesn't change this board in a minute, I'm going to give him a square halo because he'd be a blockhead.

Angels were created good, but they were not confirmed in glory. There is a law running through the universe that no one shall be crowned unless he has struggled. And hence man is put on this earth to say I or nay to his eternal destiny. And the angels themselves had to pass the test. What that test was, we do not know for sure. We can only guess. And one of the beautiful guesses is this. It is presumed that God revealed to the angels the fact that man would sin through an abuse of freedom, and that God would redeem man in the person of Christ. And when the angels look forward to God in the form of man, they rebelled. They said that God should not lose such dignity as to descend to lowly human nature. That he should become an angel if he would humiliate himself. And they refused to adore God who had become man. So some of them were lost. And when an angel is lost, there's no change of mind. An angel can't change his mind. Now, no wisecracks about women. They say the reason a woman's mind is cleaner than a man's is because she changes it more often. But an angel can't change its mind because an angel sees the consequences of each and every one of its decisions with the same clarity that you and I see the part can never be greater than the whole. And once we understand the meaning of the word part and the meaning of the word whole, the principle flashes. It's irrevocable. We never can take it back. Man does not see things that clearly. Hence, man can be forgiven 70 times 7. But the angel's will and decision is irrevocable. If lost, they are lost forever. And they are called the bad angels. And there are a lot of them. One wonders, incidentally, if many of the people today who are committing murder and who are saying, I heard a voice saying, kill him, kill him. It was not an evil spirit suggesting it. Though an evil spirit cannot impose itself upon the will of man, man still remains free. The suggestion would come from the outside, just like a billboard or an evil book. Now, what is the function of angels? Well, we'll not have time to tell the functions of all the angels, some that glorify God, and others that are used in the government of the universe, but we'll mention two that concern man. One function of the angel is illumination, and the other function is that of being a guardian. First of all, illumination. An angel can illumine our mind in the way of truth and also infuse good ideals. We should not be surprised at that. After all, there is such a thing now, it would seem from our psychological laboratories, as extrasensory perception, in which, in the sensible order, there does seem to be the influence of one mind on another mind. Nothing material passing between the minds. A professor illumines the mind of his students, unless he isn't a good professor. Some professors are not good, they're just textbooks wired for sound. But a really good professor does illumine his students. And then too, how very often, for example, there will be communication of person with person in a room, and no one else seems to be conscious except those two persons.

in fear. So that if we're not going to God with the path of goodness, the angel will worry us until we throw ourselves back again to God. It is a pity that human beings who have angels, and every individual has an angel, it is a pity they're not more conscious. The fact that they could be much wiser if they pray to their angels. After all, aren't we much better always when we travel in society that's a little bit nobler than ourselves? Even the children, have you ever noticed? They will often say to their mother, "Mama, watch me as I do this." And then they always do it better. I play better tennis with a pro than I do with a dub. Why, you have a chance to move in a far better society than the Joneses. Why worry about keeping up with the Joneses? Keep up with the angels. And you'd be far wiser and happier. And then, too, an angel is a guardian. Every person in the world has a guardian angel. And why? Well, because every individual is worth more than the entire universe. As our blessed Lord said, "What doth it profit a man if he gain the world and lose his soul?" Below us there are only species, and nature is careful not to preserve individuals, but just species. But when you come to man, each one is of sovereign worth, and God has given to each a guardian. And hence our Lord said of the guardian angels of children, that the angels of children always see the face of the Father in heaven. What is it that protects children when they fall out of second and third story windows? One wonders honestly how a child ever gets to be a man. When you think of the pots and pans they can pull off on themselves and all the harm that they can get into and the fires they start, it's a good thing the good Lord has given them guardian angels. And parents ought to tell their children about the guardian angels and pray to them in order that the children may be safe during the day. And then even in times of war, a Jewish soldier told me this story. During a battle, he was with four men in a trench. And it seems as if this particular shell that hit killed the four men. He alone was saved. He said he heard a voice saying to him, "Get out of this trench." He crawled on his stomach across the mud to another shell hole, and as he did, the shell exploded in the one that he left. In the second hole, the second time, he heard the voice, and he left that, and the shell exploded there, and that continued five times. The Jew afterwards told me, "For the first time in my life, I began to feel the protection of God through an angel." He said, "I'd read about angels in the New Testament, but had never thought of them." And then flying. Some people are afraid to fly. You know, I think that's a terrible insult against God, to be afraid to fly. Because people are practically saying to the good Lord, "As long as I'm here on this earth, you can't touch me. I'm safe." So they are saying to the good Lord, "You are a coward. You may be lurking behind one of those white clouds, and you'll come out and stop the propeller and send me down to the earth." Every day of my life, I always say a prayer to St. Raphael. He's mentioned in the Old Testament, as you know, as the one who traveled with Tobias. I pray every day to St. Raphael to guard me when I fly and when I travel. TWA, travel with angels. That commercial ought to get me a free trip to Newark sometime. And the good Lord is turning.

turned the beautiful side of the clouds to himself, and it's really wonderful to get up above the clouds and glorify God. We might do it here on earth. And therefore, may I say to you, the reason we do not think of angels is because we do not think of God. Just as soon as we begin to think of God, or rather cease thinking of ourselves as tiny little gods, then we'll begin to believe in spirits that are wiser than ourselves, can instruct and guard us. There may be a public library around the corner from you, but you do not use it, and therefore are not wise. There may be uranium in your backyard, but you do not use a Geiger counter, and you are not wealthy. There may be a Bible on your shelf, but you're not reading it, and therefore lacking spiritual inspiration. And there are angels near you to guide you and protect you, did you but invoke them. It is not later than we think. It is a bigger world than we think. Stir your soul, start a wing, and you will discover it to be the wing of an angel of God. Bye now, and God love you.

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0: were made to be a part of a family because you were made in the image and likeness of the Holy Trinity, Father, Son, and Holy Spirit.
1: Furthermore, you are called by your Creator to make your families places that reflect the profound relationship of life and love that exists between the three persons of the Holy Trinity. Hey, honey.
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1: 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But eating dinner together every night is one of the best and easiest ways to build a family unit.
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Welcome to The Joy of Music. My name is Diane Bish, and I would like to invite you to join us today as we take you on a musical journey to Alaska aboard the cruise ship, the Crystal Harmony, an appropriate name for a program about music. Our journey will begin in the beautiful Canadian city of Vancouver, then on to Victoria, and to Alaska with visits to the Inside Passage, Glacier Bay, and beautiful picturesque towns along the way. Thank you for joining us as we enjoy the beauty of God's creation in both sight and sound.

We welcome today on our musical journey to Alaska, John Dee, the principal oboist of the Florida Philharmonic Orchestra and one of the outstanding oboists in the world today.

Nestled at the foot of Harbor Mountain on Baranof Island is the former capital of Russian America, Sitka. Situated in one of nature's most spectacular settings. Dominating Sitka's skyline is the 3,200-foot snow-capped cone of Mount Edgecombe, an extinct volcano, as well as many other magnificent mountains. Russia's occupation of Sitka lasted for 126 years, but ended in 1867, and soon after was turned over to the United States. Is the home of the Tlingit Indians, which were captured by the Russians and sold to the Americans. Sitka carries the legacy of both the Indians and the Russians, with its Totem Square, St. Michael's Cathedral, Castle Hill with the Baranof Castle, the Sitka National Park, and the new Archangel Dancers, local women who perform Russian and Ukrainian dances in authentic costumes. It was our pleasure in Sitka to visit the small but impressively beautiful Sitka Lutheran Church. Here we found a petite organ of 15 ranks and two manuals, where as usual, we were delighted to make music.

0: On our musical journey to Alaska, it was our pleasure to visit the Sitka Lutheran Church, where I have here with me the pastor, Mr. or Reverend, shall I say, James Drury.
1: I answered to lots of things, that's fine.
0: Thank you for being here with us today.
1: We are delighted to have you here sharing our lovely little Kessler.
0: Yes, I understand that this organ came to America from Estonia in 1845.
1: It was built in 1845 by the Kessler Organ Works in Tartu, which is now Estonia. It was shipped. Lots of interesting features on it. The keyboard folds up. It's designed to fold up flat. I'm not quite sure the total mechanism,
0: something
1: but you can
0: like
1: see
0: that. Just folds right up. It's ready to take with you.
1: And the stops pull from the inside rather than others. The pipes were all taken out and shipped separately and wrapped individually. And then when it got here, it was placed and then put all back together, tuned, and was played for probably about 25 years in the original church, which was built in 1843.

In our musical journey of Alaska, we once again board the Crystal Harmony in Sitka to travel on to Juneau. On our cruise ship, the Crystal Harmony, we not only are able to experience the beauty of nature as we pass lush shorelines, snow-capped mountains, massive glaciers, and picturesque towns, but also able to enjoy the ambiance of friends and family aboard the streamlined vessel. Shipboard dining, whether inside or out, gives a chance to mingle with friends, old and new, enjoying stimulating activities including lectures, theaters, golf driving ranges, shops, and libraries. All this and much more in our musical journey to Alaska.

In our musical journey, we arrive in Juneau, the beautiful capital of Alaska. Juneau is located in the panhandle of Southeast Alaska, 900 miles north of Seattle and 600 miles southeast of Anchorage. Without doubt, Juneau is one of the most scenic state capitals in North America. The year 1959 brought statehood to Alaska as the 49th state, and Juneau became the state capital of Alaska.

I'm standing here at the wharf in Juneau at the statue of the dog Patsy Ann. Patsy Ann was a bull terrier who was born in Portland, Oregon in 1929 and came to Juneau as a pup. Because of her unerring sense of the imminent arrival of all of the ships, she was dubbed by the mayor in 1934 the official greeter of Juneau. Patsy Ann was stone deaf, but somehow she could hear the whistle of the ships even before they were in sight. She would trot down to the wharf and greet the visitors warmly. After her death, the Friends of Patsy Ann commissioned a statue of the official greeter of Juneau, Patsy Ann.

As the capital of Alaska, Juneau has a population of only 31,000 people. Its economy is based on tourism, mining, logging, and fishing. One of the features about Juneau that interested us so much on The Joy of Music is the fact that the State House of Juneau actually houses an organ in its main lobby, something we never have found in our musical visits around the world.

There are over 100,000 glaciers in Alaska. And not far from Juneau is the Mendenhall Glacier, a slow-moving river of ice stretching 12 miles and reaching 1.5 miles across the Mendenhall Valley, with ice 400 to 800 feet deep. Although only minutes from downtown Juneau, a trip to the glacier transports visitors to a primordial past when much of North America was buried under ice. The mighty Mendenhall grinds its way from the Juneau ice field, 1,500 square miles of ice, a frozen expanse larger than Rhode Island. The ice field feeds 38 other major valley glaciers.

My name is Diane Bish, and I would like to thank you for joining us today on The Joy of Music as we have brought you a musical journey of Alaska on the Crystal Harmony. We pray that you have been blessed and enriched by our program today, and we look forward to seeing you again next week on The Joy.

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1: A lot of times I have to remind myself to slow down because you get caught up in thinking, I'm not this, or I didn't accomplish that, or I'm not as whatever, I'm not what I wanted to be. And then you think, well, wait a minute, look at where the Lord has brought me thus far.
0: I am thrilled to be welcoming author Danny O'Dell to The Gist here today. Welcome, Danny. So glad you're here. Watch The Gist on Catholic TV.
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2: Lord, lead me, guide me, control me, use me. Welcome to Live with Passion. I'm Father Cedric Pazania. So glad that you tuned in. Got to talk about the Holy Spirit. I call this Welcome, Holy Spirit. This is Luke chapter 11. Jesus said, ask and it will be given to you. Seek and you will find. Knock and it will be opened to you. If you who are evil know how to give good gifts to your children, how much more will your Heavenly Father give the Holy Spirit to those who ask? I call this episode, Welcome, Holy Spirit. The reason why God called me to become a priest, number one, to proclaim salvation to everybody, and number two, to help people to receive the Holy Spirit. This is something that revolutionized my life, and I pray that the Holy Spirit will revolutionize your life. This episode is all about receiving the Holy Spirit. Let's talk about the Holy Spirit because when I was younger, I had no idea who the Holy Spirit was. I was baptized as an infant. I was confirmed in the eighth grade. And those are sacraments of grace in the Catholic Church. Something God gives us, an initiative of God, this grace, receiving the Holy Spirit. But then there has to be some type of a release, an encounter with, an awareness of, a new consciousness with the Holy Spirit. And that happened to me when I was 19 years old. Wow. Revolutionized my life. And I want you to be revolutionized by the Holy Spirit. The Acts of the apostles go everywhere and they turn the world upside down. Some scripture scholars have called the Acts of the apostles the Acts of the Holy Spirit because the Holy Spirit was moving through the apostles using the apostles.

apostles as instruments, revolutionizing people. And this is exactly how Christianity spread, because as they proclaimed the gospel, people were receiving the Holy Spirit and being transformed. Remember one time Peter was preaching to a group of Gentiles. As he's preaching, the Holy Spirit, quote, falls on them and they start talking in tongues. They receive the Holy Spirit. That's how Christianity spread. And I pray that as you listen on the radio, watch me on television, the Holy Spirit will fall upon you and you will receive in a new way the grace and the power of the Holy Spirit. Ancient prayer of the Catholic Church, Veni Sancte Spiritus, that means come Holy Spirit. If you go to St. Peter's Basilica, an alabaster window up above the altar has the window of a dove, the Holy Spirit coming upon the church. Veni Sancte Spiritus. I want to change that prayer, come Holy Spirit, to welcome Holy Spirit. Because what I want to say is this, the Holy Spirit doesn't just come upon us like the Holy Spirit's there and we're here. Rather, the Holy Spirit's already here, omnipresent, everywhere present. What we have to do is open ourselves up to, believe in, and welcome the Holy Spirit. And I pray that for you. Pray after me, welcome Holy Spirit. Go ahead. Yes. Pray the Holy Spirit will come. Holy Spirit's all throughout the Bible, of course, the Old Testament, right in the beginning, the book of Genesis. We see the Spirit as a breath. The word in the Hebrew is ruach. That's onomatopoeic. It sounds like what it is, breath. Grew up in Massachusetts, and in the cold mornings, whenever you speak, you could see your breath. Breath is life, and that's who the Spirit was in the Old Testament. The Holy Spirit was also a power. For example, Samson in the Old Testament, the Spirit stirs him, makes him strong. Samson was able to kill a lion. He was able to kill 1,000 Philistines, all by the power, the strength of the Holy Spirit. So I'm talking about how the Holy Spirit was seen in the Old Testament, not as developed as the New Testament. I'll tell you about that in a minute. And then the Holy Spirit is ability. Remember David, when he was anointed, the Spirit rushed upon him and anointed him with ability that made him the king of Israel. When I was anointed a priest, the Spirit came upon me to anoint me with ability to proclaim the gospel. Then the prophets, all throughout the prophets, we hear about the Holy Spirit. And there's one scene that I wanted to share with you. Moses, back in the Old Testament, he was leading the Hebrews through the desert, and they were coming to him with all the problems. He was getting worn out. He started complaining to God. He says, God, I need help. All these people, I can't do it. So God took some of the Spirit that was on Moses and put it upon 70 elders so that they could help lead. But two of the elders weren't there. Eldad and Medad, they were outside of the tent, outside of the camp, and they received the Holy Spirit even though they weren't there. Joshua sees them prophesying. He goes up to Moses and he says to Moses, he goes, Moses, some of the people that weren't there have received the Holy Spirit. Stop them, forbid them from receiving the Spirit, from prophesying. And I love what Moses said. He goes, would that all the Lord's people were prophets. Would that the Lord would bestow his Spirit upon all. And I love that because that's exactly what I believe God wants for all believers, not just for the Pentecostals, not just for the Charismatics. The Holy Spirit is for mainline Christianity, for all believers, for you and for me. Welcome, Holy Spirit. Prophet Joel prepares us now for the New Testament. I will pour my Spirit upon all flesh. Your sons and your daughters will prophesy. Your old men will dream dreams. I love that. I will pour my Spirit upon
my men servants and my maid servants, says the Lord. The Spirit is for everybody. I'm trying to impress that upon you because I think some people think, well, I think this manifestation of God is just for priests or for the Pope or for the religious or for Pentecostals. Not me. I'm just a woman living at home raising children. It's for you. It's for all people. I remember that story in the New Testament. Here's this woman at the well. She was a Samaritan, a woman. She had been divorced 5 times. The man that she's living with, she's living in sin. Jesus offers her living water. If the Spirit can be offered to a woman like that, who had nothing going for her, certainly the Spirit is for all of us. None of us are worthy, but all of us can receive the sweet Spirit of God. In the New Testament, God lavishes His Spirit on the day of Pentecost. And 120 people that are gathered are filled with the Holy Spirit. They go out, start preaching the gospel. 3,000 people are saved. Wow, it's the abundance. John the Baptist said, God does not ration the Holy Spirit. Jesus said, I've come that you may have life and life abundant. This is why Jesus died on the cross, so that we could receive this wonderful Holy Spirit. I want to impress upon you, I want to tell you the best I can. The Spirit of God has revolutionized my life. I never knew that there was a Holy Spirit. In fact, one time I was a youth minister and we had a small Bible study group going on and a number of people were gathered and I was talking about the Holy Spirit and we were sharing in the small group and I'll never forget it. This woman looks at me and she says, Cedric, who is this Holy Spirit that you're talking about? How come we don't hear about this at church? And I saw such hunger. And to me, she represented millions of people that don't know who the Holy Spirit is. And I'm wondering why it hasn't been preached as much as it should be about the reception of the Holy Spirit and the revolutionizing power of the Holy Spirit. I want to break open for you who the Holy Spirit is. First of all, in the New Testament, there's a fuller revelation. The Old Testament, we talked about the Spirit as creative and a force and a power, has ability, anoints you, makes you a prophet. But in the New Testament, fuller revelation, developed theology, and I'll break this open for you, symbols. For the Holy Spirit, of course, we know on the day of Pentecost, there were tongues of fire that has to do with passion. Light, illumination, breath, life, like the Old Testament. Water, cleansing, wind, that's power, force, oil, peace. And then, of course, the dove, purity and gentleness. The Spirit comes with gifts and with fruits to empower us to live well. In the Nicene Creed from 325 AD, tells us who the Holy Spirit is, Lord and giver of life. Certainly, as we learned in the Old Testament, the Holy Spirit breathes into creation, the ruah, the breath of God that gives life. But in the New Testament, we hear that the Spirit is Lord, God, whatever God is, and whoever God is, the Holy Spirit is. Not some New Age movement, not some angel, as beautiful as an angel is. The Holy Spirit is God. And I want to tell you that you can have a personal relationship with the very person of God, something real, something personal, something experiential. This is the big development in the New Testament. If I had drums, it'd be a hit the cymbals. This is the big sophisticated change, if you will, from the Old Testament to the New Testament. In the Old Testament, yeah, there was power and creativity and the Spirit made prophets, but in the New Testament, person to person. God Almighty with you, intimacy, oneness,
communion, the beginning of Mass, the grace of the Lord Jesus, the love of God, the communion of the Holy Spirit be with you all. That's the greeting at the beginning of Mass. We can have something real, personal, intimate, revolutionizing. We don't even know how to pray as we ought, it says in Romans 8. By ourselves, in and of ourselves, our prayers are feeble and ineffective, but the Spirit helps us to pray, intercedes through us to God, who knows the will of God on our behalf. That is so good. When I don't know how to pray, I just surrender to the Holy Spirit, pray through me. My point here is this, that the Holy Spirit is more than a power, more than a force, more than efficacy, more than something that's effective, more than something that's creative, the very person of God living in you and living in me. We have to have reverence. We have to have respect for the person of God living in us. And we have to fall in love with the Holy Spirit. Wow. In the New Testament, we find out that the Spirit is a person, intercedes for us, testifies to the truth, convinces us of sin, witnesses to Jesus, leads us in the way we should go, appoints, commands, guides, can be grieved. These aren't characteristics of a force. This is a real living person. Not only has God created us, He inhabits us. I know that God called me to be a priest, to proclaim this to everybody. Then He gave me the platform of television and radio so that you can receive in a deeper way this, the treasure, and the riches that is the Holy Spirit. And as I read that gospel to you in the beginning, ask, knock, seek. As Jesus taught, if you know how to give good gifts to your children, how much more will your Heavenly Father give the Holy Spirit to those who ask? Pray specifically for the treasure of the Holy Spirit. And I pray that there'll be a release, a filling. I went to a restaurant one time and I sat down and they put a glass in front of me. It was a glass of soda. And on the glass, it said free refills. And I said, that'll preach, because in the Acts of the Apostles, they were filled with the Holy Spirit, not one time, over and over and over again. And we need free refills, and it is free because we need that strength, that power, and that intimacy that comes from the Holy Spirit. So that's who the Holy Spirit is. All of the above, power, efficacy, ability, creativity, but most of all, the person of God. If you've ever seen an iceberg, you notice that an iceberg comes up, you can see the tip of it, and underneath there's so much more. In my episode that I'm giving you right now, I'm just touching on the tip of the iceberg. When it comes to the Holy Spirit, we're talking about God, there's so much more. If I had more time, I'd try to break it open, but I can only give you a little bit here. I hope and pray you will get my book, Glorious Holy Spirit, where I talk so much more about our identity. You can't know who you are until you know whose you are. I have booklets that you can download for free on my website. Experience rebirth, receive a revolution. Again, the reason why God called me to be a priest is to help you to receive the Holy Spirit. There's so much more, and I want to try to break that open. The Holy Spirit, of course, is a person. Well, why does the Holy Spirit come? Number one, to give us, and I could spend the rest of the program on this, to give us something real with God. The reason why the Holy Spirit comes, yes, the Holy Spirit comes to bring us eternal life. The Holy Spirit is the love of God poured into our hearts. Yes, yes, yes. Number one, the Holy Spirit comes to give us something real with God. When I was a young person growing up, baptized, confirmed, I didn't know that you could know. And you can know more deeply than you already know. Pray specifically to the Holy Spirit
for the Holy Spirit. And if you don't feel anything, that's okay. Keep believing. Whoever believes out of their hearts will receive the grace, the living water. It's not all about feelings. As a spiritual director, I know that people are all looking for feelings. Yeah, you may get some, but if you don't,

to know the Holy Spirit, there's a witness that goes on that you are a child of God right now. That's called blessed assurance. How do you know that you're saved? Because of the Holy Spirit. The Holy Spirit witnesses with our spirit that we are God's child now. That's blessed assurance, that you're on the way to heaven. The Holy Spirit's going to be the one who's going to raise you from the dead. Number one, a personal, real relationship with God. Now, I know I'm talking all about the Holy Spirit, and I talk like I'm up on a glory cloud there somewhere. As I said, tip of the iceberg. I have a relationship with the Holy Spirit, but there's so much more, and I'm growing, I'm becoming, I'm developing. And it's the same for all of us. We are all on the journey. Number two, the Holy Spirit comes, get the terminology here, Holy Spirit. The Holy Spirit comes to make us holy. That's who the Holy Spirit is. What is holiness? Holiness is being separated from evil, from vice, and being consecrated to God, virtue. Holiness is what Jesus was. If you want to know what holiness is, look at the life of Christ, his virtue, his words, his love for people. That's exactly what holiness is. I remember an image that I have for holiness. It came from Pope Francis. Pope Francis, who has now passed away and I'm sure is in heaven. On Holy Thursday, he went to a prison in Rome. And traditionally, this happens on Holy Thursday, the Mass of the Last Supper. He washed the feet of prisoners. But these people in prison weren't Christians. They were Muslims. And some of them were women. And there was the Pope of the entire world on his knees washing their feet. To me, that's an image of what holiness is. It's caring for people and loving people and reaching out to people, being generous to people, even though they can't reciprocate. That's exactly what Jesus taught. If you love those who love you, what good is that? He said, even the pagans are like that. He said, love your enemies. Love those who persecute you. Love those who harm you. That's holiness. When you reach out to people, when you forgive people, when you love people, wash the feet of one another.

And that's what the Holy Spirit comes to do. Make you generous, make you compassionate, make you forgiving, working in your heart, helping you to relax, to love yourself. Beautiful work of the Holy Spirit. Number one, personal relationship with God. Number two, make you holy. And number three, makes us a witness. Look at the Acts of the Apostles. They turn the world upside down. How did they do this? By the power of the Holy Spirit. Before Pentecost, they were afraid, locked in the room. After Pentecost, doors are burst wide open. They're proclaiming the gospel. People are being saved. Wow, wow, wow. Pope Francis wrote 4 encyclicals when he was pope, 6 apostolic exhortations. And my favorite apostolic exhortation was the joy of the gospel. If you want to be a witness to Jesus, if you want to proclaim the good news, you have to show some joy. Mother Teresa said, a smile is the beginning of love. And I so agree with that. He wrote in that apostolic exhortation something kind of funny. He said, Christians shouldn't be people that look like they just attended a funeral. Some people are Lenten Christians who need to know that there's an Easter. Churches aren't mausoleums, but they're places of celebration. And I so agree with that. I want to help people to come to Christ. And as I preach, I try not to be glum and over serious. I try to do it with a smile on my face to give energy, because that's what the Holy Spirit does to make us witnesses. I met a priest one time, and he taught me a song. And it had to do with Paul's letter to the Philippians, chapter 4, rejoice in the Lord.

Lord always. And again, I say rejoice. Remember, Paul was in a Philippian jail. And he, while he was in the Philippian jail with Silas, middle of the night, singing songs, jail bursts open. And what happened? The magistrate of the jail comes up to him and says, what do I got to do to be saved? And he asked them that question because of the joy that he was showing. But anyway, priest taught me a song. It's real easy. It goes like this. It had to do with Philippians 4. Rejoice in the Lord always, and again I say rejoice. Rejoice in the Lord always, and again I say rejoice. Rejoice, rejoice, and again I say rejoice. Rejoice, rejoice, and again I say rejoice. Very catchy tune. I like to sing it when I'm by myself. Keeps me happy. That's the Holy Spirit. And if you want to be a witness, you have to share your stories and do it with joy. People don't want another brand of misery. They want to know what makes you happy. My ministry is all about the new evangelization, preaching and writing and media. I proclaim salvation, a personal relationship with Jesus, and receiving the Holy Spirit. And that's why God called me to be a priest. There's so much more I want to tell you, but how do you receive the Holy Spirit right now? As you're watching this program, simply pray with me. Welcome, Holy Spirit. Go ahead. Yes. Come, Holy Spirit. Welcome, Holy Spirit. I give parish missions and retreats and renewals. Go to a parish mission. If you're Protestant, go to a revival, and I believe you'll receive the Holy Spirit even more. Go on a retreat by yourself or with your parish. Watch good TV programs, listen to the radio, Christian music. That'll help you to receive the Holy Spirit. Read the daily mass readings. Read the Bible. It's through the Bible that my heart opened up to receiving the Holy Spirit in a beautiful way. Get good books. My book on the Holy Spirit, as I talked about before, Glorious Holy Spirit, will really help you. Not just to learn about the Holy Spirit, but to receive the Holy Spirit. Remember what I said? Peter was just preaching. And as he's preaching, the Holy Spirit fell on them. It'll open up your heart to the truth. And you're receiving the Holy Spirit even now as you're watching and as you're listening. Celebrate the sacraments, those of you who are Catholic, especially Eucharist. At Eucharist, we hear the word of God. We receive the body and the blood of Jesus. That opens us up for the Holy Spirit. And then confession. Go to reconciliation. It's a resurrection sacrament, and receive the Holy Spirit as you confess your sins. And remember, pray directly to the Holy Spirit. And I love that prayer. Lord, lead me, guide me, control me, use me. Welcome, Holy Spirit. May you receive the Holy Spirit now, and don't just live, live with passion.

0: Hi everyone, my name is Kevin Elson. We are in another Catholic destination today. We are in Lisieux, France. We're at the sanctuary of Saint Therese. And this is a beautiful basilica that I'm standing in front of. It took about 10 years to build back in the early 30s all the way until it was dedicated into the 1950s. We're going to take you inside and show you the beauty, the beautiful mosaics that are inside, also show you the crypt as well, and tell you a little bit about the story of Saint Therese. So please stay with us as we journey through the sanctuary of Saint Therese of Lisieux, France, here on Catholic Destinations. This beautiful basilica is a tribute to one of the great saints of the Church, Saint Therese, living her simple life, giving her everyday struggles and chores up to the Lord, was and continues to be an inspiration and a resource for many people throughout the world. People have been coming to Lisieux for many years to visit this basilica and to walk in the footsteps of Therese.
1: So many of them coming from all over the world to thank Therese and to pray Therese, and to get to know Therese also. And that's something very important here in Lisieux, Therese. Of course, that's because of her that this place is a well-known place in the world. That's because of her that we have about 800,000 pilgrims coming every year. And that's really a place where we keep many souvenirs of Therese. We have the very places where she lived, the house where she grew up, the church where she went to Mass, the parish church, which is still the parish church of the town. There is the Carmelite convent where she lived during 9 years and where she died at 24 years old on the 30th of September 1897.
0: Who was this young girl who died at such a young age but made such an impact in the world of faith? Who became the universal patroness of the missions, secondary patron of France, and doctor of the Church? Well, in order to learn more about Saint Therese, we have to go back to the beginning. Therese Martin was born in Alencon, France, on January 2nd, 1873, to Louis Martin and Zélie Gorin. Therese was the ninth child of the couple, four of whom died in infancy. The remaining five were all girls. At just 4.5 years of age, Therese and her family suffered a terrible tragedy. Zélie Gorin died of breast cancer at the age of 44. With five girls to care for, Louis, at the invitation of his brother-in-law, moved the family to Lisieux, into Les Bouzonnais. Therese would spend the next 11 years there. We are now here at the home of Therese. Her family moved here in 1877 after the passing of her mother, and she lived here for 11 years before she entered the monastery.
2: After the death of her mother, Therese's sister Pauline became a surrogate mom to Therese. However, Pauline had decided to join the Carmelite convent, and with the departure of Pauline came a sickness, and Therese fell seriously ill. Nothing seemed to be able to cure her. Many prayers were offered by the family, as well as the sisters at the Carmelite convent. Finally, on the 13th of May, 1883, a statue of the Virgin Mary, which was in one of the rooms at the house, smiled at Therese, and she was instantly cured. Another significant event in the young life of Therese was her first Holy Communion, which she made in 1884 at the School of the Benedictine Nuns. At that point, she was already thinking of becoming a Carmelite, and her other sister, Marie, who she'd grown attached to since Pauline left, had decided to join the Carmelites as well. After struggling through her early years, unable to cope very well, suffering from hypersensitivity and obsessive scruples, she had a conversion experience on Christmas of 1886. After Mass, she felt strong and touched by the grace of God's love in the Eucharist. She felt transformed and ready to face the task ahead of her. During a pilgrimage to Italy, Thérèse came to the awareness that her calling was not only to pray for the conversion of sinners, but to pray for priests as well. During this same pilgrimage, Thérèse asked Pope Leo XIII to be permitted to enter the Carmelite convent at the age of 15 years. She received the answer, "If God wills." On April 9, 1888, Thérèse headed to the monastery and said goodbye to Les Bousinets. At the time Thérèse entered the convent, there were 26 sisters in it, their average age being 47. They prayed together for 6.5 hours every day, 2 hours of which were spent in contemplative prayer. They worked to earn a modest living. They had 2 hours for communal recreation, and fasting was very severe. They rose at 5:45 a.m. in the morning and went to bed at about 11 p.m. In 1894, Thérèse was dealt another heartbreak as her father, Louis, died. Thérèse's sister, Céline, who had been caring for him during his sickness, entered the Carmelite convent. Now, three of Thérèse's sisters were at the convent. Thérèse's name in the convent was Saint Thérèse of the Child Jesus of the Holy Face, and she discovered more fully in the convent God's merciful love. She used love as her charism. During this time, she was asked by her sister, Mother Agnes, who was prioress of the convent, to write her memories of her childhood. She wrote 86 pages.

0: It wasn't long after her father died that she began to feel the effects of tuberculosis. While her body struggled with the disease, her soul struggled with her vocation of childlike and merciful love. She was soon asked to be the spiritual sister to two missionary priests, and she also took charge of five novices and spent her time teaching them the childlike way. Finally, on September 30th, 1897, at the age of 24, Thérèse died. It was the day that she would begin her prophecy that she would spend her heaven doing good on earth. 1 year after her death, the book based on her writings, The Story of a Soul, was published, and it continues to transform lives.
1: The following year, 1899, the Carmelite nuns received so many letters asking for the book that they had to reprint the book. And not only a few copies, thousands and thousands of copies, and every year after they had to reprint. And very soon it will be translated into different languages. The first two translations took place in 1901. That was in English and Polish first. And every year afterwards, there was a new translation, more than 20 translations in less than 30 years. So the fame of Thérèse really came from her writings, from Story of a Soul.
0: Thérèse's body was buried in the town cemetery of Lisieux, but was later moved to the Carmelite convent.
1: The town cemetery is the place where Thérèse, when she died, was first buried, and where the first pilgrims who came to Lisieux went to pray, until 1923, which was the year when Thérèse was beatified by Pius XI, and when the nuns obtained, the Carmelite nuns, obtained the permission of having the tomb transferred from the cemetery to the Carmel Church. So the very first place of pilgrimage was the tomb of Thérèse in the cemetery, and that's the place where the first graces were obtained, where the first miracles were obtained.
0: To this day, pilgrims still come and visit and venerate the remains of St. Thérèse in the chapel of the reliquary. Some of her remains have been inserted into the figure which represents her on her deathbed. Almost all of the relics are enclosed in a casket underneath the reliquary. Every year on the last Sunday in September, the relics are brought in procession through Lisieux. Above the reliquary is a statue of the Virgin Mary, which is the same statue that cured Thérèse by her beautiful smile on May 13, 1883, at her home in Les Bousinets. It wasn't long after her death and the publishing of her book that the process began to have her declared a saint. Pope Pius XI beatified Thérèse in 1923, and then in May of 1925, he canonized her.
1: The fame of Thérèse increased very, very quickly at the beginning of the 20th century. And when the process was opened in 1910, the process went very quickly, and she was made a saint in 1925, so less than 30 years after her death. And the crowds of people were coming more and more numerous. And so there was the need of a big place to receive them, a big church to receive them. And that's how the Basilica was built in 1929, they started to build the Basilica. This Basilica, the project of building the Basilica, was deeply encouraged by the Pope, Pius XI, who loved Thérèse so much. He is the one who canonized Thérèse. He is the one who proclaimed Thérèse a patroness for mission and missionaries.
0: The idea for a new Basilica met with some opposition at first. Many at the time thought Thérèse's popularity had waned. However, Bishop Lemonnier was not persuaded. In 1925, he commissioned a Parisian architect to draw up a preliminary design. But the proposed design provoked many criticisms. It was felt that the proportions were not large enough. An internationally respected architect from the north of France, Mr. Louis-Marie Cordonnier, was asked to submit a design. With the Pope's desire and the backing of the local bishop, opposition decreased and Cordonnier's design was approved. Work began in 1929. The foundation stone was laid on September 30th.
1: The basilica was built, they needed about 10 years to build the church, 1939. That was the end of the big building, I would say. And that will be only after the Second World War, from the end of the 1940s, that they will make all the decoration of the church, and the church will be consecrated in 1957.
0: Through the generosity of Christians throughout the world, the Esplanade, the Way of the Cross, the Crypt, and the Basilica itself were completed and paid for in less than 10 years.

There is a crypt which was built in 1932. The basilica is bigger and really wants to illustrate the spirituality of Thérèse. In the crypt, we have a very much different atmosphere. The colors are very much different. The colors in the crypt are blue, pink, very beautiful greens. It's beautiful, the mosaics of the crypt. And it's all about nature, all the love of Thérèse for nature. Thérèse writes some very beautiful pages about nature, comparing the world to the nature, saying that in a garden, if you have only one kind of flower, the garden is not that beautiful. You know, the beauty comes from the differences, from the diversity. And that in his garden, Jesus has many kind of flowers, roses, lilies, the great saints, but he also has daisies, the little ones. So everybody has its own place in that garden. And for Thérèse, she says that the book of nature really taught her about that great love of God for the world, for his children. So in the crypt, that's what was meant, to illustrate that great love of Thérèse for nature, and that's really a book where God expresses so many things.

0: In 1958, the crypt was completed with the laying of 5 mosaics representing the important stages in Teresa's life.
1: In the crypt above the altar, there is a huge statue of Therese with her hands up to heaven, and the last words Therese said before dying, which are written in French all around, "Oh, I love him, my God, I love you. Oh, je l'aime, mon Dieu, je vous aime." These are her last words.
2: Well, now that we've seen some of the grounds outside and we've taken you downstairs into the crypt, let's go inside to the main basilica and show you some of the beautiful mosaics. Also, the relic of Saint Therese is inside. So come on in.

The Upper Basilica, which can seat about 3,000 pilgrims, is a stunning display of mosaics and stained glass windows. They were produced by Pierre Godin, who was trained in the great tradition of the glass arts of the Middle Ages. The color of the glass is used to encourage contemplation. Only a small amount of sunlight is required in order for Pierre Godin's windows to create a particularly warm atmosphere in the basilica. Under the influence of Father Germain, first rector of the basilica, the artist gave priority to his love for abstract art. Without making the windows into pictures of glass, he conceived of a figurative project to give pilgrims a way to see the central message of Thérèse through his work.

0: the priest who was in charge of following all the building of the Basilica, Monseigneur Germain, who was from the diocese, was someone with a very strong idea of what the Basilica should be. And he, as far as the decoration, as the mosaics and the stained glass windows inside are concerned, he really wanted something special here in Lisieux. And he asked too many specialists, theologians, etc., to think of a decoration for the church. And each time they were giving him something, he was not satisfied with that, because he thought that was a kind of decoration you could find in any other church, in any other place in the world. So at last, he decided to make the decoration, the program of the decoration himself. And so he took the books of Thérèse, Story of a Soul. He took the manuscripts of Thérèse, the whole things she wrote herself. And after this, he made the decoration of the church. So all the mosaics and stained glass windows of the Basilica are not here to tell the story of Thérèse, because we still have the very places where she lived to tell about her. But the message of Thérèse, the little way of love and confidence, the spiritual childhood, the spirituality of Thérèse is expressed all through the mosaics and the stained glass windows. So the main mosaic, the one above the altar, expresses all the love and mercy of God for his children. And the answer of Thérèse to that great love of the Father is the answer of a child who abandons herself totally with confidence to the arms of her Father. And if you take the book of Thérèse, Story of a Soul, in the very last pages, very last page, you read the very last words she wrote, I go to God through confidence and love. And these two words are illustrated in the Basilica through the two big stained glass windows we have in the transept of the church. A blue window at north, which expresses confidence, as the color blue traditionally is the color symbolizing confidence. And above the relics of Thérèse in the Basilica at south, we have a big red stained glass windows which expresses charity.
1: Inside the main basilica is a special section where relics from Saint Thérèse are kept. Here, pilgrims and visitors can light a candle, say a prayer, or have a conversation with Thérèse.
0: The tomb of Thérèse is kept in the convent, in the church of the convent. But when the basilica was built, of course, in the basilica, we usually keep some relics of the saint who is venerated, who the people come to pray in the church. And so, after the building of the basilica, it was decided that some relics would be brought from the convent to the basilica. And they chose among the relics of Thérèse the bones of her right arm. That is, you don't have the hand, but from the wrist to the shoulder, you have the bones of the right arm of Thérèse. And the reliquary where they are displayed was given to the basilica by Pius XI. And if the choice of these bones rather than any other part of her body comes from the fact that she wrote the story of her life. And this is something very important, because of course, when you are a nun of 15 years old, entering the convent at 15 years old, when you die in the convent at 24, nobody knows you. Thérèse was cloistered in the convent. So what made Thérèse known after her death was the printing of her book. That was her own writings, not something she had written on her own wish. That was not her own will. She started to write because she had to obey her prioress, her own sister Pauline, who asked her to write the story of their life, the story of her life. And these writings will be used after her death to make the obituary. And that's really the book she had written with her right arm, which made Thérèse known all over the world.

The bell tower houses 51 bells. The bell tone is sounded by 6 bells, the heaviest of which is the Great Bell, which displays its motto in bronze, "I ring out the call of the peoples to unity and love." The chimes are played on the hour and on the half hour according to the liturgical season. The chimes of the Basilica of Lisieux are completely chromatic and possess a high sound quality. They rank among the most beautiful in Europe.

0: Teresa's simple life became an important example to many in how to offer up all they do to the Lord. She has showered graces upon so many that many come to Lisieux to pay their respects and to say thank you.
1: The people coming from the outside, sometimes traveling hours before coming, people coming from all over the four corners of the world, that's really make us aware of how important it is to be here. And you know what happens when you're in a place, sometimes you get used to it and you forget. And when you have, you talk with people, with pilgrims, and they say, how, that's years I was expecting to come here. And then you realize what kind of place it is for them, for the people. What is very impressive is what the people tell about the graces they receive from Thérèse. Thérèse, before she died, said that she would spend her time in heaven doing good on earth, that she would send a shower of roses on earth. And Thérèse is a poet. She wrote poems. All her writings are full of poetry, metaphors, comparison, etc. But that was not poetry when she said she would send a shower of roses, because we have so many examples of this here. Not things that are happening here necessarily, but so many people coming back after years sometimes, or people coming for the first time saying, I came to thank for this, for this, for this. And that's every day. And that's really impressive.

Many say she's like my sister. Someone, no, she's not someone above you refer to, like, no. She's someone close to you. And many, many pilgrims say this, that she's here with me. And they talk to her like you talk to a friend, like you talk to a sister, to a mother sometimes. But there is that very personal, very individual, personal relationship between Thérèse and the pilgrims. And what is very important is that that relationship doesn't stop with Thérèse. I mean, the relationship is just like, yes, an elder sister who would take you by the hands to take you to Jesus. And that's something that's really here. We see that every day, every day.

What a wonderful place, the sanctuary of Saint Therese of Lisieux. She is the universal patroness of the missions. She is a doctor of the church, and she's also the secondary patroness of France. And all this from a very sickly, very young nun. We'd like to thank you for joining us on our journey here through the sanctuary. We'd like to thank everybody here involved in helping us put this project together. And we'd like to thank the viewers at home for watching along with us. My name's Kevin Nelson. I hope you enjoyed the program today, and I invite you back again next time for another Catholic Destination.

0: Okay, my name is Caroline Lewis. I'm from Philadelphia, Pennsylvania. And coming here to the Novena has meant a lot to me. Praying to Mary has been healing, because when I first started to come, I was ill, okay, physically ill. And she brought me through that. And over time, I brought my family also, even down to my great-grandson, who was really ill, and she brought him through that. And I know coming here, she looks after me, and she's going to take care of me and my family always. And that's why I come, and I continue to come to pray to her.
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1: The Son whom you merited to bear, alleluia.
0: Has risen as he said, alleluia.
1: Pray for us to God, alleluia.
0: Rejoice and be glad, O Virgin Mary, alleluia.
1: For the Lord has truly risen, alleluia.
0: Let us pray. O God, who through the resurrection of your Son, Jesus Christ, gave rejoicing to the world, grant, we pray, that through his mother, the Virgin Mary, we may obtain the joys of everlasting life through Christ our Lord.
1: Amen.
2: Hi, Jennifer.
3: Hi, Greg.
2: So this month, as we're recording this, marks 20 years that we've been podcasting.
3: Oh, boy.
2: Which is pretty weird.
3: It is.
2: And it's in my heart very much because a few different things. To me, it's a huge deal. And I feel weird about bringing this up because I've been praying a lot lately about humility and pride. And I feel very much that, you know, God's been working on me in those areas for years now, right? And in all good ways, and growing in humility, it's weird to talk about growing in humility because then it sounds like you're bragging about it. And it's one of the most painful things that you can do is to grow in humility. So I'm not bragging about it. It's like God has humbled me a lot. And it's very good that he has humbled me. And I feel like hitting this month of March, you know, so I recorded the first podcast and the first several, and I don't remember how many, maybe 8, 9, 10 of them I did by myself, right? The first few Ruggiero Army podcasts. So I don't think that you actually recorded anything with me until maybe April, right? But we've always said March of 2005 is when we launched the Ruggiero Army Catholic podcast. That was Ruggiero Army was the first Catholic organization in the world to ever use podcasting technology. And we could say that with complete honesty. The Vatican launched a show 2 weeks later. To me, that seems huge. And I had a conversation just recently with someone who, you know, brought up, it's like, well, but, you know, we were talking about doing some sort of collaboration. And they said, well, we looked at your numbers and your numbers just aren't, you know, as impressive as I thought that they would be. I'm like, yeah, I feel the same way.
3: I know, right?
2: I feel the same way. And so it's like, you don't want to get caught up in the numbers game. That's not important because the thing is you know, a lot of people still see the show every week or listen to the show every week or whenever we do a show. But we got an email recently from someone who, I say the word complain for lack of a better word, but was complaining, you know, your show is not what I want it to be, basically is what she was saying. You know, we used to talk about the kids a lot more. We used to talk about family a lot more. And we've tried to address these things on the show. And this is one of the difficulties of doing a podcast is, and we've had other people say, well, you've never talked about this subject or that subject. Well, we've never talked about this subject or that subject since that particular person started listening or watching, right? We have talked about a lot of subjects and many of the things that people will say, well, why don't you talk about this? We have. It just hasn't been in the 3, 5, 10 years that you have been listening, but we have, right? And so I constantly feel like I personally get caught in a justification loop. Well, we did, and here's the proof, and let me show you, and let me go look in our archive and send. And I shouldn't have to do that. The work is an ongoing work, and we're an ongoing work. And I think the thing that kind of has hit me as we've gone into this 20th anniversary, like I've reached out to a couple of, you know, media outlets and said, hey, it's 20th anniversary of Catholic podcasting. A lot's happened. Maybe you should do a story about it. And then I kind of get crickets in return. I got a couple of interests, but then nothing ever happened. And so I feel like, you know, sort of like, you know, when you're excited about a birthday or a holiday and you're coming up on something and then it's just a day, right? This is just a month. I think God does this to us, not in any sort of punishing way. I mean, he does it because, again, growing in humility. The grand scheme of Christian history, salvation history of 2,000 plus years, 20 small years of Catholic podcasting ultimately isn't much. All right. So all that, you know, that's kind of in my heart as we're launching into recording, because there have been times, and we read this in scripture, there are going to be times of feast and there's times of famine. And it's not that we're in a time of famine. We're doing great. You know, Hoosier Army's continuing on. It really is, I'm just being honest, it's a matter of pride. I'm excited that we hit this 20-year milestone. We hit 20 years of Rose Jeremy a few years ago. Now it's 20 years of podcasting. I think it's a big deal. Coinciding with this, we're currently going through our total consecration renewal, which we talked about on the last show. And on day one, so if you've never done total consecration, you can download this ebook. I downloaded it and printed it out and put it in a 3-ring binder. This is the preparation for total consecration, according to St. Louis Marie de Montfort. And as we're going through it, you know, the first 12 days of it are the spirit of the world and examining your conscience. And really what I'm talking about right now is, even though we're doing Catholic podcasting, it's the spirit of the world that's making me say, but look at what we've done. And that's very much the spirit of the world. That's not necessarily something that I should be striving for. And so, again, I feel like God just keeps chipping away at the hardness that exists in me. But on day one of this, the prayers that are recommended have to do with the Beatitudes. And, you know, there are daily prayers that you say, but there's a reading and then prayers. And the prayers had to do with the Beatitudes. So, from chapter 5 of Matthew's Gospel, verses 1 through 19, read just the Beatitudes, Jennifer. Just read that, because I feel like the discussion that you and I have been circling around for the last couple of weeks has to do with this.
3: Sure. Seeing the crowds, he went up the hill. There he sat down and was joined by his disciples. Then he began to speak, and this is what he taught them. How happy are the poor in spirit. Theirs is the kingdom of heaven. Happy the gentle. They shall have the earth for their heritage. Happy those who mourn, they shall be comforted. Happy those who hunger and thirst for what is right, they shall be satisfied. Happy the merciful, they shall have mercy shown them. Happy the pure in heart, they shall see God. Happy those who

0: who are persecuted in the cause of right. Theirs is the kingdom of heaven. Happy are you when people abuse you and persecute you and speak all kinds of calumny against you on my account. Rejoice and be glad, for your reward will be great in heaven. This is how they persecuted the prophets before you.
1: Yeah. So maybe hold on to that, because I'll have a copy here so you can have that to refer to. But after reading that at the beginning of this preparation cycle, and again, it doesn't really matter when you're watching this particular episode, March of 2025, March 20 years of podcasting, March of 2025 is when we're recording this. But we started talking about it, and I've always struggled with the Beatitudes, because I feel like whenever I read these, it's always a whole bunch of other things that I have to do, a bunch of other ways I have to change, because I don't understand what it means to be poor in spirit. You know, there are times where I mourn. I mean, literally, right? This is kind of someone complained that we don't share enough personal stuff. Last night, our son's dog died and had to be put down. And it was very sad for us. This is the dog that we got shortly after we moved into this house a few years ago. He was 5 years old when we got him. He lasted another 5.5 years. And it was just very sad. So we're kind of mourning that. It's been very sad to watch everyone else who loved him so much mourn, right? But is that what it means? When you mourn a dog, really? Does that count, right? Is my mourning worthy of Beatitudes? I'm mourning, you know, the most ridiculous things. What about the meek? What does it mean to be meek? Does that mean to be timid? Does it mean to be weak? Does meek equal weak? Blessed are those who hunger and thirst for righteousness. Well, do I, right? Blessed are the merciful. Do I show mercy? I think I do. You know, it's if anything, the Beatitudes make me doubt myself even more. They don't make me feel blessed. And so what I love is, and again, we mentioned this a few weeks ago, this has been a work in progress. This is the Ignatius Catholic Study Bible, but they now have it in one book. It's the Old and New Testament. This is not a paid endorsement or anything. I have bought the little, all of the books of the Bible, all 73 books, they have released them in smaller versions over the years as they were working towards having them all done so that they could put them into one Bible. So you can buy this whole big Bible, or you can go buy individual books of the Bible. And so I've always liked these as study Bibles. These are good study Bibles. And Dr. Scott Hahn's behind them, Dr. John Bergsma, people that we've known and spoken to on the show. And when this reading came up for the day one of our renewal of consecration, I decided, well, hey, I got this study Bible with great commentary. I'm going to go and read it, read what the commentary says. And immediately it changed the reading for me forever. And it ties into that struggle of wanting to be more humble and less prideful, to not look at 20 years of podcasting as any big deal, but it's just one more step in my journey towards heaven and trying to help other people get there as well. But blessed, I mean, just jumping into the word blessed, Makarios is the Greek. It's an adjective meaning fortunate or blessed. It's found 13 times in Matthew and 37 times elsewhere in the New Testament. I thought that number would be much more. 13 times in Matthew, 37 times in the New Testament. The term is not used as, and I thought this was important, it's not used as an invocation of God's blessing. Like, dear God, bless us, right? Dear God, please bless us. Right before the show, we prayed, you know, dear God, please bless this work. But it's a declaration that a person has either received a blessing from God or can expect to receive his blessing in the future. So a lot of the Beatitudes are, we've already received the blessing, or we're going to receive it in the future at some point. But diving into each of these individually, and I don't know if we can get through all of them in the course of the show, but, you know, the poor in spirit. And I asked you, how do you define the poor in spirit?
0: Personally, I thought it meant that it was pride versus humility. To be poor in spirit is to be reduced amount of spirit of self. It's like the spirit in this case

0: seems to be implying the negative, like a spirit of self, like inflated with myself. And so to be poor in that means I have pushed that down so that I can embrace humility instead. So it's somewhere in there, something about pride and pulling that down, mm-hmm. and not so much about a financial state of being, where poor obviously invokes those meanings and associations with wealth, poverty, you know, to be poor, to be without the material things. And so I, at one point that might've been my superficial understanding. And then over the years, I think it's shifting toward a spiritual definition. And so what can we be full of that's bad? Well, that would be pride.
1: So the thing that, when I was going through the footnotes in the study Bible, that gave me peace.
0: Okay.
1: So again, going back to what I said at the beginning of the conversation of when in the past, when I would read the Beatitudes, it always kind of made me feel like it was a to-do list. Like I already am doing terrible at so many other things in my life. And now here's a new list of things that I'm doing terrible at that I have to work at. And it felt like I got to improve my diet. I got to exercise. I got to change the oil in my car. It just felt like boxes I needed to check. Go back to that word blessed, right? And what it means, an adjective meaning fortunate or blessed. And it's either received a blessing from God or can expect to receive his blessing in the future. So blessed are the poor in spirit. You've already been given a gift from God if you are the poor in spirit. It's not necessarily something that you have to do or become. It's a grace that you've already been given. Doesn't that sound better? So we've been blessed with this podcast. We didn't really chase it and all the things that have happened. God has given it to us. And so going to radio, I've always said when we went to Sirius XM, it was like God threw that at us. We didn't chase it. It was just there. Same thing with our moves and the times that we've gone through those things. God put those opportunities. And I always want to say it's because of a choice I made or a mistake I made. And that's not good either. All these things are given to you, the listener and the viewer. If you're poor in spirit, the poor in spirit, the definition that they have in here is those who recognize their need for God and his grace. That's it.
0: To be dependent on God.
1: Just to recognize you need God and you need his grace. That's it.
0: Yeah.
1: That's it. I mean, it doesn't have to do it. Now, it says, unattached to this world, they find their security in the Lord and rely on his mercy rather than their merits, what they've done, right? We 20 years of podcasting.
0: Look at our numbers.
1: Yeah. Or their material wealth. It says the spiritually poor can also be economically poor, right? They can just flat out be poor. Mm-hmm. For the poor are often rich in faith. Full possession of the kingdom will be theirs at the final judgment. So those who recognize their need for God and his grace, number one, that's a gift from God. You're blessed to realize that.
0: I feel good about that.
1: Right? What else do I have to do? So if you already feel like you need God and you need God's grace, you can't earn grace. Grace is a gift freely given by God. You can't say, God, I'm going to show up and I'm going to do X, Y, Z. No, you can go to Mass and you receive grace when you receive the Eucharist. But again, it's Jesus giving himself freely. You just showed up to receive it, right? And again, most of the time when you think, yeah, well, I went to confession, right? Well, again, yes, you went to confession, but you showed up to receive the grace. So it's those who were at the Sermon on the Mount, they had to show up to receive what Jesus was offering. So really, we just have to show up to receive God's grace, and we need to recognize our need for God and his grace. And so that's the poor in spirit. For the kingdom of heaven is theirs. All right, so basically what I'm saying to myself as I'm reading, you know, through these consecration prayers is, Greg, stop overcomplicating it. Just receive it. That's number one.
0: Okay, before we move on to another beatitude,
1: yeah.
0: I did have this memory of a mass that we recently attended a couple weeks ago where the priest was specifically addressing the Declaration of Independence, which in America, that is one of the founding documents of this country.

0: poor in spirit actually is the one who recognizes, but I need to be dependent on God. That is the way through this life, especially if you are trying to be a holy Catholic and to really live the teachings every single day. It's a mindset that you simply have to have that informs your choices. It informs the way you respond to hardships in your life. It informs the way you deal with struggling and doing the hard thing. There's great value in that when you realize I can't do it without God. I need God. I need God. Every time I look at the logo that you sort of drew for the School of Mary, which is based off of a very famous image of St. Louis de Montfort kneeling before Mary and pleading.
1: I'm looking around. I'm like, surely we have an image right now.
0: It was just behind you on that monitor, and then it flitted away. It went to another image where he is just sort of depending on the seed of wisdom, you know, depending on something greater than himself, because he recognizes I myself need to be lower. I need to be small, you know, and that is a model for us to follow. And the worldly way is all about the big numbers, you know, just to circle back to your earlier point of that we want to see a value in success by big numbers. And the thought that came to me then was when Jesus was in the desert for 40 days, you know, and Satan appeared before him. And one of the things he showed him was like this throng of humanity. Yeah. Look at all these, all this will be yours. In our vernacular, we might call that, look at all those YouTube views. Look at all the millions of followers you can have and all the likes and all the views, you know. And Jesus was a small numbers kind of guy. He's like, I only need 12 disciples. I just need 12. It's like,
1: and one of them will probably unsubscribe.
0: Exactly. So I feel like if we have small numbers, we're actually doing something good, because that's not an issue for our God.
1: I know.
0: Not an issue. And so these—
1: You're telling me things I know, right?
0: Yeah.
1: I mean, it's like, I get it. And that's part of why I wanted to talk about this.
0: Yeah. And so I love how like that first beatitude kind of addresses all those things. It sort of brings us back to the holy
1: reality. You just need to recognize your dependence on God. If you're poor in spirit, it means that you realize you need God and you need his grace. The next one ties into it, I think. Because we read, blessed are those who mourn, for they shall be comforted. We immediately think you're mourning because someone died.
0: Oh, for sure.
1: Right? We're mourning because Tommy's dog, Roscoe, died last night. The way that this commentary puts it is those who lament the present state of this life. So this includes weeping for sins as well as the grief that comes when the saints are made to suffer for their faith. In the life to come, they will be comforted by God who wipes away every tear. Really, you understand, death was not even mentioned in that explanation. It's those who lament the present state of life. We lament those that we know and love who turn away from God, who do not have God in their lives. We lament our own sinfulness. It's like, why do I keep doing that? And just the realization, again, I'm dependent upon God in more ways than one, but I'm especially dependent upon God's forgiveness because I keep making that mistake. That level of mourning, lamenting the present state of this life. Again, it's not necessarily something that I have to work towards because I do that easily, right? I'm already lamenting. So therefore, I am those who mourn as well. The meek, those who appear powerless and insignificant in the eyes of the world. Far from being weak, however, the meek possess an inner strength to restrain anger and discouragement in the midst of adversity. I have a resting, frustrated face. In past jobs, I've had employees complain to upper management that Greg just looks unhappy and angry. And I've lost jobs because of my face. I honestly believe that because people saw what wasn't honestly there. I tend to be in thought all the time. I think that this helps me to know that I don't necessarily express my anger and scream and yell at people.

0: Well, you're making a different look.
1: Unless you're another driver cutting you off.
0: I don't think I don't yell at other drivers. I make commentary. It's like an ongoing director's commentary.
1: With a little flare of emotion. It's okay.
0: Do I get angry when I drive?
1: You seem only at other drivers.
0: See, I seem because you're looking at my face.
1: Okay. It's not, I mean, we all have things that get us.
0: Okay. But those who appear powerless and insignificant in the eyes of the world. Well, listen, I mean, it's like, so again, and you know, we use our, this is one of the things that's difficult about these 20 years of doing this kind of show is we've always used ourselves as kind of like the object of, we kick ourselves to make a point, right? And so I bring up the discouragement about the 20 years of podcasting. I think it's a bigger deal than it really is. And I wish other people paid attention to it. It's like, okay, well, wait a minute. That's, I am being powerless in that. And I'm quite honestly, that is a great thing to your point about not having the number of views or whatever, the insignificance in the eyes of what? The world. That's what it says. Insignificance in the eyes of the world. God sees what's done in secret. God sees the intention. God sees the hours we put into doing a show and the amount of prayers that he hears before we do one and the amount of prayers that we do as I'm editing, as I'm putting it out, and as I'm hoping that it will hit people in a good way. Meekness is exemplified in the life of Moses and especially Jesus. In the end, the meek will inherit the earth. This refers to either heaven itself envisioned as a new promised land or to a new, to the new creation that is to come. So for those who appear powerless and insignificant in the eyes of the world, you know, again, when we were on radio, we had a huge audience. When in the early days of Catholic podcasting and there were no other podcasts to listen to, we had a much bigger audience. And that made us look more powerful. That conversation I had just recently is like, I'm surprised that your show doesn't have more listeners or views. Yep. That is making us look powerless and insignificant in the eyes of the world. And that's exactly where God wants us, not because he's trying to, you know, grind us down in a mortar and pestle, but because he wants us to live dependent, going back to the poor in spirit, dependent upon his strength. Like St. Paul says, I'm strong when I'm weak because my strength is Christ. And that's something that needs to be constantly remembered.
1: And I think it's particularly important for men to hear this message, since this is, I don't think I'm speaking out of turn here, that this is an inherently male sort of desire is for power. Like, we literally just watched this movie that came out many years ago called There Will Be Blood, where we saw men trying to have power for power's sake. You know, like, this is a masculine trait that draws men in particular, which is why I think there's great wisdom that this is the subject here, is we need to talk about your desire for power and how easily it can become disordered and how you need to look to God for power. He is the source of power, and he doesn't lose power by sharing it with you.
0: Yeah, that's the thing. He will, just like his love, he will never lose any more love. He'll never lose any more power. He'll never lose any more dominion over the world by sharing that with us. Yeah. And so I think that's why a lot of people struggle with the idea of, like, well, you know, God is stingy. He's not. He's overly generous, if anything. But he also is waiting for us to be at a place where we can receive what he has to give without mistakenly saying it's us that is are doing these things. And I think a lot of times in the last 20 years, quite honestly, I said it was me and not God. And I think that that's a big reason why God needed to humble me.
1: Well, praise God for that.
0: I do. I praise God. That's kind of why we're talking about it, right? I'm using us as the kicking post.
1: So we're going to celebrate.
0: And here's the other thing we're going to do. So this is going to be, we haven't done this in a long time. And we're trying to make the shows a little bit shorter, I think it's worth continuing through the rest of the Beatitudes. So we'll do that in the next episode. Okay. But for now, we'll wrap things up. And thank you for being with us. Hopefully you'll be more poor in spirit, that you'll be more mournful, and that you'll be more meek by the time we talk again next. If we can help you to do any of those things and growing in your faith, one of the ways that we can help you is by giving you a free rosary. 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But thank you for being here with us. We appreciate your time. We appreciate your prayers for our marriage, for our apostolate, for our family. Pray for our son Tommy right now, especially as he's dealing with the loss of his best friend, Roscoe, who is a dog, in case you're just watching this at the end and tuning in. It's like his dog.
1: Who's Roscoe?
0: His dog, Roscoe, okay. But thank you very much for being here. We appreciate it. Until next time, make them.
1: Pray them.
0: And give them away. God bless folks.
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3: 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And then you think, well, wait a minute, look at where the Lord has brought me thus far.
2: I am thrilled to be welcoming author Danny O'Dell to The Gist here today. Welcome, Danny, so glad you're here. Watch The Gist on Catholic TV.
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0: I invite you now to join me as we meditate upon the joyful mysteries of the Holy Rosary. They invite us to ponder the mysteries of Christ's incarnation, of God taking upon himself our human flesh. In the incarnation of the Eternal Word, the Son of the Father, God takes upon himself our flesh with its weakness and frailty, and he lifts it up to heaven. In our suffering and pain, God is present. He brings us comfort and healing, and he thus invites us to be agents of healing and comfort to those in need. In the name of the Father, and of the Son, and of the Holy Spirit,
1: amen.
0: I believe in one God, the Father Almighty, creator of heaven and earth, and in Jesus Christ, his only Son, our Lord, who was conceived by the Holy Spirit, born of the Virgin Mary, suffered under Pontius Pilate, was crucified, died, and was buried. He descended into hell. The third day he rose again from the dead and ascended into heaven and is seated at the right hand of the Father. From thence he shall come to judge the living and the dead. I believe in the Holy Spirit, the Holy Catholic Church, the communion of saints, the forgiveness of sins, the resurrection of the dead, and life everlasting. Amen. Our Father, who art in heaven, hallowed be thy name. Thy kingdom come, thy will be done, on earth as it is in heaven. Hail Mary, full of grace, the Lord is with thee. Blessed art thou among women, and blessed is the fruit of thy womb, Jesus.
2: Holy Mary, Mother of God, pray for us sinners, now and at the hour of our death. Amen.
0: Hail Mary, full of grace, the Lord is with thee. Blessed art thou among women, and blessed is the fruit of thy womb, Jesus.
2: Holy Mary, Mother of God, pray for us sinners, now and at the hour of our death. Amen.
0: Hail Mary, full of grace, the Lord is with thee. Blessed art thou among women, and blessed is the fruit of thy womb, Jesus.
2: Holy Mary, Mother of God, pray for us sinners, now and at the hour of our death. Amen.
0: Glory be to the Father, and to the Son, and to the Holy Spirit.

0: The first joyful mystery, the Annunciation. Mary is troubled by the angel's greeting, yet rejoices to do God's will. Let us pray that those who are troubled by illness or disease may have the grace to trust in God's will. Our Father, who art in heaven, hallowed be thy name. Thy kingdom come, thy will be done, on earth as it is in heaven.
1: Give us this day our daily bread, and forgive us our trespasses, as we forgive those who trespass against us. And lead us not into temptation, but deliver us from evil. Amen.
0: Hail Mary, full of grace, the Lord is with thee. Blessed art thou among women, and blessed is the fruit of thy womb, Jesus.
1: Holy Mary, Mother of God, pray for us sinners, now and at the hour of our death. Amen.
0: Hail Mary, full of grace, the Lord is with thee. Blessed art thou among women, and blessed is the fruit of thy womb, Jesus.
2: Holy Mary, Mother of God, pray for us sinners, now and at the hour of our death. Amen.
0: Hail Mary, full of grace, the Lord is with thee. Blessed art thou among women, and blessed is the fruit of thy womb, Jesus.
2: Holy Mary, Mother of God, pray for us sinners, now and at the hour of our death. Amen.
0: Hail Mary, full of grace, the Lord is with thee. Blessed art thou among women, and blessed is the fruit of thy womb, Jesus.
2: Holy Mary, Mother of God, pray for us sinners, now and at the hour of our death. Amen.
0: Hail Mary, full of grace, the Lord is with thee. Blessed art thou among women, and blessed is the fruit of thy womb, Jesus. Hail Mary, full of grace, the Lord is with thee. Blessed art thou among women, and blessed is the fruit of thy womb, Jesus.
2: Holy Mary, Mother of God, pray for us sinners, now and at the hour of our death. Amen.
0: Hail Mary, full of grace, the Lord is with thee. Blessed art thou among women, blessed is the fruit of thy womb, Jesus.
2: Holy Mary, Mother of God, pray for us sinners, now and at the hour of our death. Amen.
0: Hail Mary, full of grace, the Lord is with thee. Blessed art thou among women, and blessed is the fruit of thy womb, Jesus.
2: Holy Mary, Mother of God, pray for us sinners, now and at the hour of our death. Amen.
0: Hail Mary, full of grace, the Lord is with thee. Blessed art thou among women, blessed is the fruit of thy womb, Jesus.
2: Holy Mary, Mother of God, pray for us sinners, now and at the hour of our death. Amen.
0: Hail Mary, full of grace, the Lord is with thee. Blessed art thou among women, and blessed is the fruit of thy womb, Jesus.
2: Holy Mary, Mother of God, pray for us sinners, now and at the hour of our death. Amen.
0: Glory be to the Father, and to the Son, and to the Holy Spirit.
2: As it was in the beginning, is now, and ever shall be, world without end. Amen.
0: O my Jesus, forgive us our sins. Save us from the fires of hell. Lead all souls to heaven, especially those of most need of thy mercy. The second joyful mystery, the Visitation. John the Baptist leapt for joy in his mother's womb. Let us pray for the grace to recognize the presence of God in our brothers and sisters, especially in those who are poor, weak, and suffering. Our Father, who art in heaven, hallowed be thy name. Thy kingdom come, thy will be done, on earth as it is in heaven.
1: Give us this day our daily bread, and forgive us our trespasses, as we forgive those who trespass against us. And lead us not into temptation, but deliver us from evil. Amen.
0: Hail Mary, full of grace, the Lord is with thee. Blessed art thou among women, and blessed is the fruit of thy womb, Jesus.
2: Holy Mary, Mother of God, pray for us sinners, now and at the hour of our death. Amen.
0: Hail Mary, full of grace, the Lord is with thee. Blessed art thou among women, blessed is the fruit of thy womb, Jesus.
2: Holy Mary, Mother of God, pray for us sinners, now and at the hour of our death. Amen.
0: Hail Mary, full of grace, the Lord is with thee. Blessed art thou among women, and blessed is the fruit of thy womb, Jesus.
1: Holy Mary, Mother of God, pray for us sinners, now and at the hour of our death. Amen.
0: Hail Mary, full of grace, the Lord is with thee. Blessed art thou among women, and blessed is the fruit of thy womb, Jesus.
1: Holy Mary, Mother of God, pray for us sinners, now and at the hour of our death. Amen.
0: Hail Mary, full of grace, the Lord is with thee. Blessed art thou among women, and blessed is the fruit of thy womb, Jesus.
1: Holy Mary, Mother of God, pray for us sinners, now and at the hour of our death. Amen.
0: Hail Mary, full of grace, the Lord is with thee. Blessed art thou among women, and blessed is the fruit of thy womb, Jesus.
1: Holy Mary, Mother of God, pray for us sinners, now and at the hour of our death. Amen.
0: Hail Mary, full of grace, the Lord is with thee. Blessed art thou among women, blessed is the fruit of thy womb, Jesus.
1: Holy Mary, Mother of God, pray for us sinners, now and at the hour of our death. Amen.
0: Hail Mary, full of grace, the Lord is with thee. Blessed art thou among women, and blessed is the fruit of thy womb, Jesus.
1: Holy Mary, Mother of God, pray for us sinners, now and at the hour of our death. Amen.
0: Hail Mary, full of grace, the Lord is with thee. Blessed art thou among women, and blessed is the fruit of thy womb, Jesus.
1: Holy Mary, Mother of God, pray for us sinners, now and at the hour of our death. Amen.
0: Hail Mary, full of grace, the Lord is with thee. Blessed art thou among women, and blessed is the fruit of thy womb, Jesus.
1: Holy Mary, Mother of God, pray for us sinners, now and at the hour of our death. Amen.
0: Glory be to the Father, and to the Son, and to the Holy Spirit.
1: As it was in the beginning, is now, and ever shall be, world without end. Amen.
0: O my Jesus, forgive us our sins. Save us from the fires of hell. Lead all souls to heaven, especially those who have most need of thy mercy. The third joyful mystery, the Nativity. God himself was born as a child. The greatness of a person does not depend on size or strength, for the newborn king is very small and very weak. Let us pray during this decade to respect all people and see their dignity and worth as something that comes from God, regardless of their strengths or abilities. Our Father, who art in heaven, hallowed be thy name. Thy kingdom come, thy will be done, on earth as it is in heaven.
1: Give us this day our daily bread, and forgive us our trespasses, as we forgive those who trespass against us. And lead us not into temptation, but deliver us from evil.
0: Hail Mary, full of grace, the Lord is with thee. Blessed art thou among women, and blessed is the fruit of thy womb, Jesus.
1: Holy Mary, Mother of God, pray for us sinners, now and at the hour of our death. Amen.
0: Hail Mary, full of grace, the Lord is with thee. Blessed art thou among women, and blessed is the fruit of thy womb, Jesus.
1: Holy Mary, Mother of God, pray for us sinners, now and at the hour of our death. Amen.
0: Hail Mary, full of grace, the Lord is with thee. Blessed art thou among women, and blessed is the fruit of thy womb, Jesus.
1: Holy Mary, Mother of God, pray for us sinners, now and at the hour of our death. Amen.
0: Hail Mary, full of grace, the Lord is with thee. Blessed art thou among women, and blessed is the fruit of thy womb, Jesus.
1: Holy Mary, Mother of God, pray for us sinners, now and at the hour of our death.
0: Hail Mary, full of grace, the Lord is with thee. Blessed art thou among women, and blessed is the fruit of thy womb, Jesus.
1: Holy Mary, Mother of God, pray for us sinners, now and at the hour of our death. Amen.
0: Hail Mary, full of grace, the Lord is with thee. Blessed art thou among women, and blessed is the fruit of thy womb, Jesus.
1: Holy Mary, Mother of God, pray for us sinners, now and at the hour of our death. Amen.
0: Hail Mary, full of grace, the Lord is with thee. Blessed art thou among women, and blessed is the fruit of thy womb, Jesus.
1: Holy Mary, Mother of God, pray for us sinners, now and at the hour of our death. Amen.
0: Hail Mary, full of grace, the Lord is with thee. Blessed art thou among women, and blessed is the fruit of thy womb, Jesus.
1: Holy Mary, Mother of God, pray for us sinners now and at the hour of our death. Amen.
0: Hail Mary, full of grace, the Lord is with thee. Blessed art thou among women, and blessed is the fruit of thy womb, Jesus.
1: Holy Mary, Mother of God, pray for us sinners now and at the hour of our death. Amen.
0: Hail Mary, full of grace, the Lord is with thee. Blessed art thou among women, and blessed is the fruit of thy womb, Jesus.
1: Holy Mary, Mother of God, pray for us sinners now and at the hour of our death. Amen.
0: Glory be to the Father, and to the Son, and to the Holy Spirit.
1: As it was in the beginning, is now, and ever shall be, world without end. Amen.
0: O my Jesus, forgive us our sins. Save us from the fires of hell. Lead all souls to heaven, especially those who have most need of thy mercy. The fourth joyful mystery, the presentation in the temple. The child is presented in the temple because the child belongs to God. Each of us belongs to God. We are not the property of our families or of the government. We belong to God. He brings us into this world, and he himself calls us by name when we are called out of this world to rest with him eternally in heaven. Let us pray for the grace to understand our adoption as God's children. And let us pray that the law of the land will recognize this fundamental dignity and divine right we have as God's children. Our Father, who art in heaven, hallowed be thy name. Thy kingdom come, thy will be done, on earth as it is in heaven.
2: Give us this day our daily bread, and forgive us our trespasses, as we forgive those who trespass against us.
0: Hail Mary, full of grace, the Lord is with thee. Blessed art thou among women, and blessed is the fruit of thy womb, Jesus.
1: Holy Mary, Mother of God, pray for us sinners, now and at the hour of our death. Amen.
0: Hail Mary, full of grace, the Lord is with thee. Blessed art thou among women, and blessed is the fruit of thy womb, Jesus.
1: Holy Mary, Mother of God, pray for us sinners, now and at the hour of our death. Amen.
0: Hail Mary, full of grace, the Lord is with thee. Blessed art thou among women, and blessed is the fruit of thy womb, Jesus.
1: Holy Mary, Mother of God, pray for us sinners, now and at the hour of our death. Amen.
0: Hail Mary, full of grace, the Lord is with thee. Blessed art thou among women, and blessed is the fruit of thy womb, Jesus.
1: Holy Mary, Mother of God, pray for us sinners, now and at the hour of our death. Amen.
0: Hail Mary, full of grace, the Lord is with thee. Blessed art thou among women, and blessed is the fruit of thy womb, Jesus.
1: Holy Mary, Mother of God, pray for us sinners, now and at the hour of our death. Amen.
0: Hail Mary, full of grace, the Lord is with thee. Blessed art thou among women, and blessed is the fruit of thy womb, Jesus.
1: Holy Mary, Mother of God, pray for us sinners, now and at the hour of our death. Amen.
0: Hail Mary, full of grace, the Lord is with thee. Blessed art thou among women, and blessed is the fruit of thy womb, Jesus.
1: Holy Mary, Mother of God, pray for us sinners, now and at the hour of our death. Amen.
0: Hail Mary, full of grace, the Lord is with thee. Blessed art thou among women, and blessed is the fruit of thy womb, Jesus.
1: Holy Mary, Mother of God, pray for us sinners, now and at the hour of our death. Amen.
0: Hail Mary, full of grace, the Lord is with thee. Blessed art thou among women, and blessed is the fruit of thy womb, Jesus.
1: Holy Mary, Mother of God, pray for us sinners, now and at the hour of our death. Amen.
0: Hail Mary, full of grace, the Lord is with thee. Blessed art thou among women, and blessed is the fruit of thy womb, Jesus.
1: Holy Mary, Mother of God, pray for us sinners, now and at the hour of our death. Amen.
0: Glory be to the Father, and to the Son, and to the Holy Spirit.
1: As it was in the beginning, is now, and ever shall be, world without end. Amen.
0: O my Jesus, forgive us our sins. Save us from the fires of hell. Lead all souls to heaven, especially those who have most need of thy mercy. The fifth joyful mystery, the finding of Jesus in the temple. The boy Jesus was filled with wisdom because he is God. As God's children, you and I are invited to be filled with that same wisdom, which we often glimpse when we sit and listen to an elderly person or friend who has experience carrying the crosses of a lifetime. Let us pray for the gift of wisdom and for our dear friends who are elderly and experiencing illness, that we may have strength to carry our cross with love and trust in God. Our Father, who art in heaven, hallowed be thy name. Thy kingdom come, thy will be done, on earth as it is in heaven.
2: Give us this day our daily bread, and forgive us our trespasses, as we forgive those who trespass against us. And lead us not into temptation, but deliver us from evil. Amen.
0: Hail Mary, full of grace, the Lord is with thee. Blessed art thou among women, and blessed is the fruit of thy womb, Jesus.
2: Holy Mary, Mother of God, pray for us sinners, now and at the hour of our death. Amen.
0: Hail Mary, full of grace, the Lord is with thee. Blessed art thou among women, and blessed is the fruit of thy womb, Jesus.
2: Holy Mary, Mother of God, pray for us sinners, now and at the hour of our death. Amen.
0: Hail Mary, full of grace, the Lord is with thee. Blessed art thou among women, and blessed is the fruit of thy womb, Jesus.
2: Holy Mary, Mother of God, pray for us sinners, now and at the hour of our death. Amen.
0: Hail Mary, full of grace, the Lord is with thee. Blessed art thou among women, and blessed is the fruit of thy womb, Jesus.
2: Holy Mary, Mother of God, pray for us sinners, now and at the hour of our death. Amen.
0: Hail Mary, full of grace, the Lord is with thee. Blessed art thou among women, and blessed is the fruit of thy womb, Jesus.
2: Holy Mary, Mother of God, pray for us sinners, now and at the hour of our death. Amen.
0: Hail Mary, full of grace, the Lord is with thee. Blessed art thou among women, and blessed is the fruit of thy womb, Jesus.
2: Holy Mary, Mother of God, pray for us sinners, now and at the hour of our death. Amen.
0: Hail Mary, full of grace, the Lord is with thee. Blessed art thou among women, and blessed is the fruit of thy womb, Jesus.
2: Holy Mary, Mother of God, pray for us sinners, now and at the hour of our death. Amen.
0: Hail Mary, full of grace, the Lord is with thee. Blessed art thou among women, and blessed is the fruit of thy womb, Jesus.
2: Holy Mary, Mother of God, pray for us sinners, now and at the hour of our death. Amen.
0: Hail Mary, full of grace, the Lord is with thee. Blessed art thou among women, and blessed is the fruit of thy womb, Jesus.
2: Holy Mary, Mother of God, pray for us sinners, now and at the hour of our death. Amen.
0: Hail Mary, full of grace, the Lord is with thee. Blessed art thou among women, and blessed is the fruit of thy womb, Jesus.
2: Holy Mary, Mother of God, pray for us sinners, now and at the hour of our death. Amen.
0: Glory be to the Father, and to the Son, and to the Holy Spirit.
2: As it was in the beginning, is now, and shall be, world without end. Amen.
0: O my Jesus, forgive us our sins, save us from the fires of hell. Lead all souls to heaven, especially those who have most need of thy mercy. Hail, Holy Queen, Mother of Mercy, our life, our sweetness, and our hope. To thee we cry, prevent children of Eve. To thee we send up our sighs, mourning and weep in this valley of tears. Turn, the most gracious Advocate, thine eyes of mercy towards us, and that after this our exile, show unto us the blessed fruit of thy womb, Jesus. O clement, O loving, O sweet Virgin Mary, pray for us, O Holy Mother of God. Let us pray. O God, whose only begotten Son, by his life, death, and resurrection, has purchased for us the rewards of eternal salvation, grant, we beseech thee, that by meditating upon these mysteries of the most holy rosary of the Blessed Virgin Mary, that we may imitate what they contain and obtain what they promise, through the same Christ our Lord. Amen. In the name of the Father, and of the Son, and of the Holy Spirit. Amen.

Recently, I've been watching The Hollow Crown, a series of Shakespeare's English history plays produced by the BBC. It's very much like Game of Thrones, with multiple parties scheming and deceiving to gain power. And then once it's achieved, the new king often becomes paranoid and ruthlessly squashes threats to his power. It reminds me of just how very different Jesus says his kingdom will be. You know that the rulers of the Gentiles lord it over them, but it shall not be so among you. Rather, whoever wants to become great among you must become a servant, just as the Son of Man did not come to be served, but to serve, and to give his life as a ransom for many. So the king is to be a servant. And the Son most perfectly reveals the Father by being the Son. A son is a son because he listens and obeys his father, not as a slave, but as a son.

If a priest is to be a good king and reveal the Father, he must learn that by being a loyal servant and a faithful son. And this is why the third promise, obedience to his bishop and to the church, is so necessary. Obedience might not sound so bad, but it can be very tough to live it out in practice. Once, as a seminarian, I wanted to go on mission to Mozambique in Africa. My bishop rightly proposed a safer and more practical alternative, Cape Verde, hashtag seminarian problems, but I was disappointed. Nevertheless, it turned out way better than my plan could have, because not only was it an amazing experience, it also introduced me to the native land and culture of many parishioners within the Archdiocese of Boston. Not all acts of obedience are so exotic, but God's plans are always greater than our own. And often that means I have to obey rather than insist on my way. Obedience means I recognize that it's not all about me. I have to make room for God. I have to listen more than I speak. The Latin word to obey has a root meaning to hear, after all. I have to trust that the mission of the church is in God's hands, that it's being led by His Spirit. And the Spirit works incarnationally in the lives of others, even in sinners like you and me, and also in the authority of the bishop. I have to say, He must increase, I must decrease. This might mean practicing saying no to myself, putting to death some of my passions and what we call mortification. We've mentioned dating fast before, but fasting from social media, meals, certain types of food, sleeping on the floor, taking a cold shower, these little penances can strengthen our willpower to put ourselves second and to make and keep commitments. We may pick our penances, but ultimately we don't choose the cross. We simply take the one that is given to us. Thy kingdom come, thy will be done on earth as it is in heaven. In heaven, God's will is done in all things. In order to prepare our souls for heaven, to make his kingdom reign on earth and be fruitful in our ministry, we have to seek to obey his word as it is revealed to us. This is at the heart of responding to our vocation, and indeed at the very heart of our faith, to be faithful and obedient sons of a loving Father. Next time, we'll talk about discernment of spirits, a really helpful tool for discerning between God's will and your own. But for now, seek to serve and be obedient in your life, especially as a good son to your parents and to

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1: A lot of times I have to remind myself to slow down because you get caught up in thinking, I'm not this, or I didn't accomplish that, or I'm not as whatever, I'm not what I wanted to be. And then you think, well, wait a minute, look at where the Lord has brought me thus far.
0: I am thrilled to be welcoming author Danny O'Dell to The Gist here today. Welcome, Danny. So glad you're here. 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

0: Perpetual light will shine on your saints, O Lord, and life without end forever. Alleluia. In the name of the Father, and of the Son, and of the Holy Spirit.
1: Amen.
0: The Lord be with you.
1: And with your spirit.
0: Today is the feast of St. John, the Pope and Martyr, and it is the 7th anniversary of my priestly ordination. Brethren, let us acknowledge our sins and so prepare ourselves to celebrate the sacred mysteries. Have mercy on us, O Lord.
1: For we have sinned against you.
0: Show us, O Lord, your mercy.
1: And grant us your salvation.
0: May Almighty God have mercy on us, forgive us our sins, and bring us to everlasting life.
1: Amen.
0: Lord.

0: Let us pray. O God, who reward faithful souls and who have consecrated this day by the martyrdom of Pope St. John the First, graciously hear the prayers of your people and grant that we who venerate his merits may imitate his constancy in the faith. Through our Lord Jesus Christ, your Son, who lives and reigns with you in the unity of the Holy Spirit, God forever and ever.
1: Amen.

0: A reading from the Acts of the Apostles. While Apollos was in Corinth, Paul traveled through the interior of the country and down to Ephesus, where he found some disciples. He said to them, "Did you receive the Holy Spirit when you became believers?" They answered him, "We have never even heard that there is a Holy Spirit." He said, "How were you baptized?" They replied, "With the baptism of John." Paul then said, "John baptized with a baptism of repentance, telling the people to believe in the one who was to come after him, that is, in Jesus." When they heard this, they were baptized in the name of the Lord Jesus. And when Paul laid his hands on them, the Holy Spirit came upon them, and they spoke in tongues and prophesied. Altogether, there were about 12 men. He entered the synagogue, and for 3 months debated boldly, with persuasive arguments about the kingdom of God. The word of the Lord.
1: Thanks be to God.

0: The Lord be with you.
1: And with your spirit.
0: A reading from the Holy Gospel according to John.
1: Glory to you, O Lord.
0: The disciples said to Jesus, "Now you are talking plainly and not in any figure of speech. Now we realize that you know everything and that you do not need to have anyone question you. Because of this, we believe that you came from God." Jesus answered them, "Do you believe now? Behold, the hour is coming and has arrived when each of you will be scattered to his own home and you will leave me alone. But I am not alone because the Father is with me. I have told you this so that you might have peace in me. In the world you will have trouble, but take courage. I have conquered the world." The Gospel of the Lord.
2: Praise to you, Lord Jesus Christ.
0: We should imagine ourselves during this week in the upper room with our Blessed Mother, with the apostles, praying after our Lord ascended into heaven for the coming of the Holy Spirit. And when we pray for the coming of the Holy Spirit, in particular, we pray for the gifts of the Holy Spirit. We pray for those supernatural habits that God places into our soul at our baptism, which in our confirmation are taken and pointed outward, allowing us to live as disciples of our Lord Jesus Christ in the world. And we ask for the grace to be able to use those gifts to bring us closer to our blessed Lord, to be witnesses of the faith among those whom we encounter in our lives. And in a particular way, today, as we commemorate the martyrdom of Pope St. John, and as we hear the words of our blessed Lord in the gospel, where he says, "Take courage, I have conquered the world," we should pray particularly for the gift of fortitude or courage, that gift of the Holy Spirit that allows us to persevere through the difficulties that we encounter, especially when we are trying to be faithful to our blessed Lord. Now, when people talk about courage, or when we think about it, we often imagine that it's doing these great things, fighting in great battles, going out and resisting great violence or great tribulation. But the reality is that most of us have the opportunity to practice courage, to practice fortitude, not in these big things, but in the little events of our day-to-day life. How we might have some pain that we are encountering, some difficulty. Maybe we're afraid that we're going to have someone not be there to support us, or who maybe makes fun of us for our faith, or doesn't understand why we do the things that we do. And it can be tempting for us to forget about the presence of God, or to try to appease other people instead of being firm in that faith and putting into action and into word what our Lord has given to us. Or maybe simply we find ourselves in a situation in our life where maybe our health isn't what we would like it to be, or we find ourselves unable to travel as much as we do. Maybe we can't get to Mass every day or every week because of our condition. And all of these things, we can find some disappointment. But we remember that our Lord took on our human nature, and now he has ascended with that nature into heaven. He is there before his heavenly Father, sending the Holy Spirit to us so that we who share in that human nature, which is ascended into heaven, may ourselves seek heaven through the same things that Christ took on in his human nature. That is, through his suffering, especially as he bore the cross, especially as he offered himself up for us, we can offer those very difficulties, those very sufferings to him, not thinking that we are alone, even though we may, like our Lord before he bore his cross, also have our friends, our family leave him, walk away. But our Lord knew that he was in the presence of his heavenly Father. He knew that his Father was there with him to support him. He knew that he was never truly alone because his Father was there. And we too, who have been baptized, who have received these gifts of the Holy Spirit, we know that our bodies, our souls, are dwelling places of the Most Holy Trinity. And when things seem difficult, when they are painful, we remember that God is there with us. We turn to him in prayer. We express those innermost ideas in our heart, the things that we're going through. We ask him to sustain us, to allow us to grow in virtue, and to have that gift of courage, of fortitude, to keep our eye on the prize. We're not simply looking to be relieved of these things in this life, but we acknowledge that whatever God allows to happen to us in this life, it is preparing us, purifying us, strengthening our faith so that that very faith may also be transformed into the vision of God himself in eternal life. This is what our Lord has promised to us. This is what we trust the Holy Spirit is leading us to be able to gaze eternally with our Lord Jesus Christ in heaven on the very essence of the Most Holy Trinity. And so, yes, we do take courage. We do know that the Holy Spirit is creating his gifts within us, that we are accompanied by Christ and sharing in his own life, his own sufferings, but also the glory of his resurrection and his ascension into heaven. Where our Lord has gone, we too hope to follow. In peace, let us pray to the Lord.
3: That the Pope, the bishops, and all clergy and religious throughout the world may have the strength to govern wisely the flock entrusted to them by the Good Shepherd, we pray to the Lord.
4: Lord, hear our prayer.
3: That the whole world may know the peace given by the risen Christ, we pray to the Lord.
4: Lord, hear our prayer.
3: For all those suffering from illness and disability, and their caretakers and families, we pray to the Lord.
4: Lord, hear our prayer.
3: For all our beloved dead, particularly all viewers and benefactors of the Catholic TV network, we pray to the Lord.
4: Lord, hear our prayer.
0: May the power of the Holy Spirit come to us, we pray, O Lord, that we may keep your will faithfully in mind and express it in a devout way of life through Christ our Lord.

0: pray, brethren, that my sacrifice and yours may be acceptable to God, the Almighty Father.
1: May the Lord accept the sacrifice at your hands for the praise and glory of his name, for our good and the good of all his holy church.
0: Receive, we pray, O Lord, the sacrifice of conciliation and praise, which we offer to your majesty in commemoration of the blessed martyr Pope John, that it may lead us to obtain pardon and confirm us in perpetual thanksgiving through Christ our Lord.

0: Let us give thanks to the Lord our God.
1: It is right and just.
0: It is truly right and just, our duty and our salvation, always and everywhere to give you thanks, Lord, Holy Father, almighty and eternal God, through Christ our Lord. For after his resurrection, he plainly appeared to all his disciples and was taken up to heaven in their sight, that he might make us sharers in his divinity. Therefore, overcome with paschal joy, every land, every people exults in your praise, and even the heavenly powers with the angelic hosts sing together the unending

You are indeed holy, O Lord, and all you have created rightly gives you praise, for through your Son, our Lord Jesus Christ, by the power and working of the Holy Spirit, you give life to all things and make them holy, and you never cease to gather a people to yourself, so that from the rising of the sun to its setting, a pure sacrifice may be offered to your name. Therefore, O Lord, we humbly implore you, by the same Spirit, graciously

make holy these gifts we have brought to you for consecration, that they may become the body and blood of your Son, our Lord Jesus Christ, at whose command we celebrate these mysteries. For on the night he was betrayed, he himself took bread, and giving

In a similar way, when supper was ended, he took the chalice, and giving you thanks, he said the blessing, and gave the chalice to his disciples, saying, take this, all of you, and drink from it, for this is the chalice of my blood, the blood of the new and eternal covenant, which will be poured out for you and for many for the forgiveness of sins. Do this in memory of me.

Therefore, O Lord, as we celebrate the memorial of the saving passion of your Son, his wondrous resurrection and ascension into heaven, and as we look forward to his second coming, we offer you in thanksgiving this holy and living sacrifice. Look, we pray, upon the oblation of your church, and recognizing the sacrificial victim by whose death you willed to reconcile us to yourself, grant that we who are nourished by the body and blood of your Son and filled with his Holy Spirit may become one body, one spirit in Christ. May he make of us an eternal offering to you, so that we may obtain an inheritance with your elect, especially with the most blessed Virgin Mary, Mother of God, with blessed Joseph, her spouse, with your blessed apostles and glorious martyrs, with Pope St. John and with all the saints, on whose constant intercession in your presence we rely for unfailing help. May this sacrifice of our reconciliation, we pray, O Lord, advance the peace and salvation of all the world. Be pleased to confirm in faith and charity your pilgrim church on earth, with your servant, Leo our Pope, and Richard our Bishop, the order of bishops, all the clergy, and the entire people you have gained for your own. Listen graciously to the prayers of this family whom you have summoned before you. In your compassion, O merciful Father, gather to yourself all your children scattered throughout the world. To our departed brothers and sisters, and to all who are pleasing to you at their passing from this life, give kind admittance to your kingdom. There we hope to enjoy forever the fullness of your glory through Christ our Lord, through whom you bestow on the world all that is good. Through him and with him and in him, O God, Almighty Father, in the

0: At the Savior's command, informed by divine teaching, we dare to say, Our Father, who art in heaven, hallowed be thy name. Thy kingdom come, thy will be done, on earth as it is in heaven. Give us this day our daily bread, and forgive us our trespasses, as we forgive those who trespass against us. And lead us not into temptation, but deliver us from evil. Deliver us, Lord, we pray, from every evil. Graciously grant peace in our days, that by the help of your mercy, we may be always free from sin and safe from all distress, as we await the blessed hope in the coming of our Savior, Jesus Christ.
1: For the kingdom, the power, and the glory are yours, now and forever.
0: Lord Jesus Christ, who said to your apostles, Peace I leave you, my peace I give you, look not on our sins, but on the faith of your church, and graciously grant her peace and unity in accordance with your will, who live and reign forever and ever.
1: Amen.
0: Peace of the Lord be with you always.
1: And with your spirit.

0: Behold the Lamb of God. 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
1: Lord, I am not worthy that you should enter under my roof, but only say the word, and my soul shall be healed.

0: 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Alleluia. Let us pray. We have received your heavenly gifts, rejoicing at this feast day, O Lord. Grant, we pray, that we who in this divine banquet proclaim the death of your Son may merit to be partakers with the holy martyrs in his resurrection and in his glory, who lives and reigns forever and ever.
1: Amen.
0: So I mentioned this is the 7th anniversary of my ordination to the priesthood, and I offer this Mass in thanksgiving for that, and I ask your prayers for my continued perseverance in this beautiful vocation. And I also ask your prayers for Connor, who is serving today, who will be continuing his priestly formation and studies in Rome in just a few weeks. The Lord be with you.
1: And with your spirit.
0: May Almighty God bless you, the Father and the Son and the Holy Spirit.
1: Amen.
0: Go in peace.
1: Thanks be to God.

We have worshiped God, the Father, the Son, and the Holy Spirit. The Lord has invited us to the altar, and this great prayer has brought benefit to ourselves, the church, and the whole world. 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

0: Saint Michael the Archangel, defend us in battle. Be our protection against the wickedness and snares of the devil. May God rebuke him, we humbly pray. And do thou, O Prince of the Heavenly Host, by the power of God, cast into hell Satan and all the evil spirits who prowl through the world seeking the ruin of souls. Amen.
1: Hi, I'm Bishop Reed. 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

O God, come to my assistance. Lord, make haste to help me. Glory be to the Father, and to the Son, and to the Holy Spirit, as it was in the beginning, is now, and ever shall be, world without end. Amen.

Our eyes are fixed intently on the Lord, waiting for his merciful help. To you I have lifted up my eyes, you who dwell in the heavens, my eyes like the eyes of slaves on the hands of their lords. Like the eyes of a servant on the hand of her mistress, so our eyes are on the Lord our God till he show us his mercy. Have mercy on us, Lord. Have mercy. We are filled with contempt. Indeed, all too full of

Was our soul with the scorn of the rich, with the proud man's disdain. Glory be to the Father, and to the Son, and to the Holy Spirit, as it was in the beginning, is now, and ever shall be, world without end. Amen. Father in heaven, we lift our eyes to you and pray. Confound the scorn of the proud, and graciously show us your mercy. Our eyes are fixed intently on the Lord, waiting for his merciful help. Our help is in the name of the Lord, who made heaven and earth. If the Lord had not been on our side, this is Israel's song. If the Lord had not been on our side when men rose against us, then would they have swallowed us alive when their anger was kindled. Then would the waters have engulfed us, the torrent gone over us. Over our head would have swept the raging waters. Blessed be the Lord who did not give us a prey to their teeth. Our life, like a bird, has escaped from the snare of the fowler. Indeed, the snare has been broken, and we have escaped. Our help is in the name of the Lord who made heaven and earth. Glory be to the Father, and to the Son, and to the Holy Spirit, as it was in the beginning, is now, and ever shall be, world without end. Amen. Lord Jesus, you foretold that your disciples would be despised on account of your name, but that not a hair of their heads is ever forgotten. In times of persecution, defend and revive us by the power and comfort of the Holy Spirit, so that we can be freed from our enemies and praise your saving help. Our help is in the name of the Lord, who made heaven and earth. God chose us in his Son to be his adopted children. Praise be the God and Father of our Lord Jesus Christ, who has bestowed on us in Christ every spiritual blessing in the heavens. God chose us in him before the world began to be holy and blameless in his sight. He predestined us to be his adopted sons through Jesus Christ. Such was his will and pleasure that all might praise the glorious favor he has bestowed on us in his beloved. In him and through his blood, we have been redeemed and our sins forgiven. So immeasurably generous is God's favor to us. God has given us the wisdom to understand fully the mystery, the plan he was pleased to decree in Christ, a plan to be carried out in Christ in the fullness of time, to bring all things into one in him, in the heavens and on the earth. Glory be to the Father, and to the Son, and to the Holy Spirit, as it was in the beginning, is now, and ever shall be, world without end. Amen. God chose us in his Son to be his adopted children. Do not, my brothers, speak ill of one another. The one who speaks ill of his brother or judges his brother is speaking against the law. It is the law he judges. If, however, you judge the law, you are no observer of the law, you are its judge. There is but one lawgiver and judge who can save and destroy. Who then are you to judge your neighbor? Lord, you alone can heal me, for I have grieved you by my sins. Lord, you alone can heal me, for I have grieved you by my sins. Once more I say, O Lord, have mercy on me, for I have grieved you by my sins. Glory to the Father, and to the Son, and to the Holy Spirit. Lord, you alone can heal me, for I have grieved you by my sins. My soul proclaims the greatness of the Lord, for he has looked with favor on his lowly servant. My soul proclaims the greatness of the Lord. My spirit rejoices in God my Savior, for he has looked with favor on his lowly servant. From this day all generations will call me blessed.

The Almighty has done great things for me, and holy is his name. He has mercy on those who fear him in every generation. He has shown the strength of his arm. He has scattered the proud in their conceit. He has cast down the mighty from their thrones and has lifted up the lowly. He has filled the hungry with good things, and the rich he has sent away empty. He has come to the help of his servant Israel, for he has remembered his promise of mercy, the promise he made to our fathers, to Abraham and his children forever. Glory be to the Father, and to the Son, and to the Holy Spirit, as it was in the beginning, is now, and ever shall be, world without end. Amen. My soul proclaims the greatness of the Lord, for he has looked with favor on his lowly servant. Christ desires to lead all men to salvation. Let us implore him with all our heart. Draw all things to yourself, Lord. Through your precious blood, Lord, you redeemed us from the slavery of sin. Grant us the freedom of the sons of God. Draw all things to yourself, Lord. Bestow your grace upon our bishops. May they administer your sacraments with fervent joy. Draw all things to yourself, Lord. Grant that all who seek the truth may find it, and in finding it, may desire it all the more. Draw all things to yourself, Lord. Be present to comfort widows, orphans, and all the abandoned, Lord. May they feel close to you and cling to you. Draw all things to yourself, Lord. Receive our departed brethren into the heavenly kingdom, where with the Father and the Holy Spirit, you will be all in all. Draw all things to yourself, Lord. Gathering together all of our needs and intentions, we offer the prayer that Jesus taught us. Our Father, who art in heaven, hallowed be thy name. Thy kingdom come, thy will be done, on earth as it is in heaven. Give us this day our daily bread, and forgive us our trespasses, as we forgive those who trespass against us. And lead us not into temptation, but deliver us from evil. Amen. God our Father, at the close of day we come to you, the light that never fades. Shine in the darkness of our night, and forgive our sins and failings. We ask this through our Lord Jesus Christ, your Son, who lives and reigns with you in the unity of the Holy Spirit, God forever and ever. Amen. The Lord be with you. Blessed be the name of the Lord, now and forever. Our help is in the name of the Lord, who made heaven and earth. And may Almighty God bless you, the Father, the Son, and the Holy Spirit. Amen. Go in peace. Thanks be to God.

My name is Father Simon Baker, monk of St. Benedict's Abbey, and today I'm going to teach you how to pray like a monk. Hello, I'm Father Simon Baker, monk of St. Benedict's Abbey and chaplain of Benedictine College. Today, I want to teach you how to pray like a monk. We had a phrase in seminary that not everybody gets to be an outer monk, but everybody can honor their inner monk. So today we're going to honor our inner monks by learning how to pray like one. Just like any skill, when you want to learn how to do something well, an athletic skill or a skill in painting or musical ability, you always look to those who do it excellently, the professionals. You take your cues from them, you learn from them on how to do it, and you model what they do. So today we're going to take our cue from one of the clear experts in prayer in the history of our church, St. Benedict himself. You might remember from your church history classes that Benedictine monasteries throughout the whole of church history have been citadels of prayer, these citadels of God's presence. So clearly, St. Benedict had to be a great teacher on how to pray. Now, what's striking is in his rule, this rule of St. Benedict, there's only one paragraph that actually teaches you what to do in your time of prayer. St. Benedict says strikingly little about how to pray. So for our starting point, though, we're going to take that one paragraph. Let me read it to you. From the rule of St. Benedict, chapter 20, Reverence in Prayer. Whenever we want to ask some favor of a powerful man, we do it humbly and respectfully for fear of presumption. How much more important then to lay our petitions before the Lord God of all things with the utmost humility and sincere devotion. We must know that God regards our purity of heart and tears of compunction, not our many words. Prayer should therefore be short and pure, unless perhaps it is prolonged under the inspiration of divine grace. In community, however, prayer should always be brief, and when the superior gives the signal, all should rise together. And that's it. That's all he says on prayer, on how to behave in your time of prayer. Now, I've been a monk for 12 years now, and it is striking to me how little St. Benedict teaches about prayer. I picked up this rule, which I've read many times, and wanted to go right to the section on how to do it. But the very fact that he doesn't teach us how to do it really taught me how to do it. Let me explain. St. Benedict isn't so much concerned with the fact that we have a prayer life, meaning that we know what to do in our times of specific prayer, but that we have a whole life of prayer, that our whole life is a prayer. He takes his cue, of course, from the Lord, who says, pray always, pray without ceasing. And St. Benedict writes a way of life that if his monks live according to this way, he just presumes that prayer will arise naturally. So that's the first principle to learn about prayer, is that it is a way of life, not just what we do at specific times. Now I want to ask the question, why do we pray? Now, I'm going to take for granted the fact that you're listening to this video, and so you probably already have a desire to pray, which is good. But there are reasons why we pray. First of all, is because we're not heretics, right? We're not Pelagians that think that we can do it on our own, become holy by our own willpower, if we just try hard enough. No, for us, holiness is impossible, but not for God. For God, all things are possible. So we pray because we want holiness, and it's the only way to get that. It's only the only way to become close to God. We also pray because the most inspirational people in our lives, the models that we look up to, the men and women who we want to be like, are undoubtedly people of prayer. And so if it's good enough for them, it's good enough for us. And we also pray because every time I pray, it changes my life. The reason I pray is because I become fully alive. It's the only way to be connected with God, and God makes me fully alive. It just works. I pray because every time I do it, I'm glad that I do it, and so I do it more. It's like if you're sitting in the presence of the sun, it will change your appearance over time. It will change your skin color, and the presence of the sun changes your appearance. If you sit in the presence of the sun, S-O-N, in prayer, he too will change your appearance over time. Prayer changes your life.
What is prayer? If you read the section in the Catechism of the Catholic Church on prayer, it gives three definitions. It says that prayer is a lifting of the mind and heart to God, quoting St. John Damascene. It also calls prayer this mysterious encounter with the living God. Right? Augustine says that he searched everywhere out there to find God, and he neglected to search in the one place that God was to be found, within, in this mysterious encounter with a God who's not out there absent from us, but intimately present, flowing through us, more even so than our blood and oxygen. And the last definition, and this is my favorite that strikes me from St. Teresa of Avila, she says that I consider prayer as nothing other than an intimate conversation between friends. So now that we know what prayer is, I want to give you three principles on how to pray. First principle, prayer is a matter of the heart. We call it the faith, not the understanding. Right? If we're seeking a change of heart, it won't come by thinking differently. It's called the faith. The whole of the faith is a matter of the heart. See, the heart is the seat of our affections. The things that we value are within our heart. Out of the fullness of the heart, the mouth speaks. The heart is the place where we hold our treasures. You know this, a bad example is in times of crisis, whatever is in your heart will come out. So bad example, if I just call someone a name, the first time that I've called that person the name is not the time that I spoke it out loud. I've said it 100 times in my heart first. So we seek a purity of heart in a life of prayer. It's about purity of heart because only the pure in heart can see God. Now, this is not a matter of first become pure in heart and then you'll get to see God like a reward at the end of the long, hard journey of purity of heart. This is the more your heart becomes pure, the clearer and clearer your vision of God is. Second principle, prayer is a living relationship. And again, St. Benedict is not concerned so much that we have a prayer life, meaning we know what to do in our times of prayer, but that we have a life of prayer. And if you want to live well, you have to pray well. And if you want to pray well, you have to live well. Because prayer fundamentally is a receptivity to grace. It's about receiving grace from God. And if you're doing that throughout the day, then when you sit down in your time of prayer, then you've already kind of primed the pump. It becomes really natural. But if you're neglecting God, if you don't think about Him throughout the day, or even if you're offending Him by your way of life, then when you sit down and have times of prayer, it's unrealistic to think that those will be really good and life-giving. Prayer is a living relationship over the whole of our life, the whole of our day. Prayer comes naturally to those who live the gospel. And living the gospel is about growing in relationship with a God who is love. Now take, for example, a human relationship. How is it that one person can grow in love with another person? You go from meeting someone to falling in love with them. How do you get there? Well, you have to spend time with them. You have to talk with them. Talk in person, write letters, maybe over the phone, be creative about it. You give gifts to them for their birthday or Christmas or anniversary. And then sometimes just because you want to give gifts, you tell them that you love them. You listen to them tell you that they love you. You share the secrets of your heart and you listen to their heart's deepest secrets. You share your life with one another. You spend time alone with them, but also with other people, right? How healthy is a relationship if you see the couple only spending time together without being with anybody else, or if you see them only with other people, but they never spend time together? Right? So to grow in a human relationship of love, it's much like the same way that we grow in a loving relationship with a God who is love. We have to spend time with them, both individually by ourselves, but also together with other people. The liturgy and communal prayer, this is the highest form of prayer.
You have to tell him you love him. You have to listen to the secrets of his heart and tell him yours. You have to, again, spend time with him, talk with him, give him gifts. Touch him daily. Right? You think of the funny third grader who pulls the girl's hair. She thinks he's being a bully, but he thinks he's telling her how much he cares for her. Right? There's something about the human touch that communicates love. Right? The human touch with God. What else does he give us the sacraments for other than to touch him with our bodies? First of all, there's no wrong way to pray. One of my favorite lines from Jean-Pierre de Quissade's book, Abandonment to Divine Providence, he says, if you want to learn how to pray, put down the book that teaches how to pray and pray. Right? There's no wrong way to do it. It's the easiest thing in the world to do. It might

be the hardest thing to grow in, right? We want 10 easy steps and how to float when you pray, like Teresa of Avila, right? It doesn't work that way, but it's the easiest thing to begin. It is an intimate conversation between friends. So how to have that conversation? First, give God the first fruits of the day. Don't give him the dregs or the leftovers after you're tired and you've done all the fun stuff, and then you pray. Give him the best times of the day, the times when you're most alive and most energetic. And do that because prayer is God's initiative. God wants this first for us before we even want it for ourselves. Remember, St. Paul says in Romans, he says, the Holy Spirit prays within us with inexpressible groanings. Prayer is being caught up into this relationship with God. It's the Holy Spirit praying through us to the Father, through the Son. So it's God's initiative happening within us. When you pray, go to your secret place, go to the inner room, and then place yourself in silence. Calm your body and your mind and your heart. You can't hear God in the midst of a bunch of noise. You have to practice silence. People come to me all the time and they say, Father, I'm so confused. And I think to myself, of course you are. You listen to God in your time of prayer and the lies from the devil the rest of the day. You listen to God in your prayer and the world through whatever medium you listen to throughout the rest of the day. Of course you're confused. You're listening to two voices speaking to you. Practice this inner silence to listen to the God who speaks. One of my favorite lines comes from our own Father Meinrad Miller about silence, and he says, silence is not shut up, stop talking. Silence is be quiet and listen, which can happen even if there's chaos out there. You can be innerly quiet to listen, because prayer is a conversation between friends. Again, it's the easiest thing to do. Why is it the easiest thing to do? Because all of you know how to have a conversation. Guigo the Carthusian, a Carthusian monk in the 12th century, wrote this wonderful document on how to pray, the practice of Lectio Divina. When I said, I'm going to teach you how to pray like a monk, you probably thought to yourself, he's going to teach Lectio Divina. Now we're there. Guigo says in this beautiful ladder for monks, you can find it online, he says that prayer happens in stages like rungs on a ladder. The first rung is you listen. You read the Holy Scripture. You listen to the Word of God. This is the same like in a conversation. Right? The first thing to do in a conversation is to listen to the other person. Now, gentlemen, if this is news to you, it's no wonder that you're single. The first step is to listen to the other. Guigo says, the second step is to understand, to meditate, he says, to make sure that you know what is actually being said when the God speaks to you in the Scriptures. Then you think about it. What does he mean by that? You ask questions of the text. You ask questions of what it means in your own life and how it relates to your own life. So you make sure that you understand. In a conversation, you hear what they say and you ask questions. Is this what you said? Oh, this makes me think of this. Is that what you're trying to tell me? You understand. The third rung on the ladder is you talk back. Now, ladies, the third rung is that you get to talk. If this is news to you, it's no wonder that you're single. You don't get to talk until the third rung. And it's in that moment that God wants to hear back from us what is within our hearts. He wants us to tell us the secrets of our heart. And then the final rung in the ladder is this enjoyment of the other's presence, this contemplation, Guigo says. Contemplation, this enjoying of being in the other's presence, in the basking of the presence of the Son who changes our appearance. And then finally, you can add a fifth step to the rung, and that would be a resolution, that your time of prayer actually changes the way that you live your day. You make a promise to God, I will change my day today because of the way that I prayed today, because of the gift that you gave me. So the three principles, let's review. Prayer is about the heart. Prayer is a living relationship of love. And prayer is an intimate conversation between friends. Now, this talk will do you no good at all unless you practice. So know that my

0: prayers and the prayers of St. Benedict's Abbey and the monks here are with you all, and we ask for your prayers for us in return. God bless you all.
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2: Hi, everyone. I'm Kevin Nelson here at the Basilica of the National Shrine of the Assumption of the Blessed Virgin Mary. This basilica has played an essential role in the history of Baltimore, as well as the history of the Catholic Church here in the United States. 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So please join me each week on Catholic Destinations right here on Catholic TV, America's Catholic Television Network.

0: Everyone, I'm Jay Fenn. Thanks so much for joining us here on This Is Day. I'm here with my good friend Bishop Reed and all of you at home, of course. And today, our guest is a longtime friend of Pope Leo XIV, Father Arthur Picaro. He'll tell us about his book, Building a Better World, a Contemporary Augustinian Perspective. We'll get to hear why St. Augustine's wisdom from 1600 years ago is still relevant today as we strive to love like Jesus, the steward, our natural resources.
1: Plus, Jay, we're gonna go down memory lane with our friends down in San Antonio who interviewed Pope Leo back in 2012 when he was still Father Robert Prevost. So don't go away, stay with us. This Is the Day on this Monday starts right now.

0: Hello, hello, hello. I'm Jay Fadden. Thank you so much for joining us today on This Is a Day. Joined by my great friend, Bishop Reed. Kevin is not with us today, but he'll be back soon. And Bishop, a great weekend at the Cathedral of the Holy Cross in the Archdiocese of Boston.
1: Very exciting. And we were right there from Catholic TV, and maybe perhaps you saw the ordination mass. It's available on our website, catholictv.org. But five new priests for the Archdiocese of Boston, great guys. They all have their assignments. And Archbishop Henning gave a great homily, and we were right there to witness it. And I hope that you were able to join us. And we're tremendously blessed by God to have these five new priests.
0: Very important for the life of the church.
1: Yep.
0: And again, we thank them for their commitment, the sacrifice they make, and for helping all of us grow closer to mm-hmm. God.
1: Three seminaries represented, too. St. John's Seminary in Brighton, where I'm going to be living pretty soon. Pope St. John, the 23rd National Seminary. Father Brian Kiley is the rector there. And also the Neo-Catechumenal Way had two men who were ordained from their seminary. So.
0: And of course, next year, you as the new rector, soon to be new rector of St. John's Seminary, will be right up there doing your thing.
1: I will be.
0: You excited about that?
1: I am very excited.
0: Yeah, that's a great thing. Yeah. I was a bachelor this weekend.
1: Really?
0: Shirley was away.
1: Was she on one of her book things?
0: Yep, she was doing a book thing, so she was away. So it was just me, Ethan, and myself. And, you know, we did a lot of different things, which was fun, movies, things like that. We always do walking. We walk, actually, to church, which is 7 miles away from our house.
1: Of course you walk.
0: So it's a
1: long
0: walk.
1: Why would you drive 7 miles?
0: It's a long
1: walk. You just walk.
0: Really excited to speak with Father Art today because just his history, and he's at Villanova. And he was in Peru for a number of years.
1: He's an FOP.
0: He's an FOP.
1: Friend of the Pope.
0: I was wondering what you were talking about. I was trying to run that through my brain, which wasn't working very well. It's also a special week this week.
1: It's Laudato Si week. How'd you know that, Jay? You know, you're on top of it.
0: It's right there in the teleprompter.
1: You're right on the ball. Oh, there it is. Yeah. No, it's Laudato Si week. It's when the Catholic Church really tries to emphasize our need to care for this world of ours that God has given us.